0: Derek Rides, Call On Me. Your Tuesday morning is here on Hit 104.7. And well, Alanis Morissette let us know that her single, You Ought to Know, is about a guy.
1: There is a guy that hears You Ought to Know. I'm not sure whether he knows it's about him. My nature is not very angry. And that song was very, very subconscious for me. It was an opportunity for me to actually listen to those dysfunctional voices in the back of my head and come to terms with them because I had repressed how I felt about the situation for so long.
0: And in now year of 2026, Cherry Bomb has given You Ought to Know a 2026 vibe. A little Madonna Vogue vibe in there as well. 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
0: Yes, you heard that one right. Best of Canberra is back for 2026. Last year, we crowned the best hairdresser, the best pet groomer, the best pizza. What best things are we looking for this year? Find out next week, Monday morning. Keep it locked here to Hit 104.7. Rod and Gabby back to wake you up at 6 a.m. And right now, Bebe Rexha is getting you through this morning. Her latest single, It's New Religion. Deep in the-

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0: Did you guess the voice correctly? Let me play it for you again.
2: Because, you know, I started recording when I was 13. And you got to take time to get to know yourself. I think at first I was singing the way that I knew how to sing and the way that I felt like it sounded good. I think over time I learned who I was and how I actually wanted to sound.
0: Well, the half an hour is up, so I can reveal that this hour's Million Dollar Artist was none other than Billie Eilish. Did you answer? Did you get it right? Well, if you did, you're now in with a shot of getting in the Millionaire's Lounge. If you didn't, okay. I'll have another million-dollar voice coming at you next hour. Just keep it locked here on Canberra. 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So keep it locked here on Hit.
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2: I think this week the guilty pleasures are really going to be coming in clutch, as the kids say, hyping us up in the morning, in the afternoon to get us through the day. Top about 11 degrees today. It is grey. It is drizzly. But hey, Britney Spears is taking us to the circus. It's your guilty pleasures on Hit 104.7.

0: Robbie Williams, Kylie Minogue. I wonder if she'll bring him out for the AFL Grand Final pre-show this year. Now, that would be epic. Can't wait to see Kylie play that one. Hey, it is Ashy, and they wrap up your guilty pleasures here on Canberra's Hit 104.7. Want to have a little sneaky peek of what is to come this afternoon for your guilty pleasures? Taking you to 3 o'clock, plus a couple of others that you want to sing at the top of your lungs. Just make sure you keep it locked here and hit 104.7, because hey, your chance at $1 million comes up next after the 11 o'clock news.
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10: Yuma and good morning, I'm Kate Rice. ACT police are asking for our help to identify a man who allegedly set fire to a business in the city last year. Police say on November 13 last year, a man allegedly broke a window of a business at the corner of Marcus Clark Street and Farrell Place around 5 a.m. before pouring an accelerant inside and setting it alight. No one was inside at the time and no one was hurt. Police have now released CCTV footage and are asking anyone with info to come forward. The Canberra Liberals are calling on the ACT government to take immediate action over reports of rising antisocial behaviour and illegal dumping near a Charnwood childcare centre. The opposition says it follows months of complaints made by the community, with reports of groups lighting fires and intimidating the public, while illegal dumping of large items like mattresses continues at nearby Scullin Oval.
11: It's a shame that I have to add my voice to something so obvious. People who want to walk safely to a shopping centre without harassment, families dropping off children to a childcare centre shouldn't be worried about syringes in the area.
10: That's MLA Peter Kane. The ACT Greens want to make sure at least 10% of homes in the future suburb of Gin&Derry East are price-capped and genuinely affordable public housing. It comes after the ACT government's purchase of 243 hectares of former CSIRO land between Belconnen and Gungahlin, with more than 3,000 new homes expected to be built there. The government says about 15% of those would be affordable community and public homes. A Liberal frontbencher says he has serious concerns over the US imposing tolls on ships travelling through the Strait of Hormuz. Donald Trump says it'll fund the Navy's efforts to keep the waterway open and safe, but Dan Tehan's told the ABC it's an alarming development.
12: Any long-term strategy or plan which would start to see international waterways tolled would be very alarming.
10: And the online safety watchdog says social media companies are still falling short when it comes to protecting young people from sexual extortion. New figures show most victims are male, and the eSafety Commissioner says the tech giants need to do far more to detect predators and stop harmful scams before they reach our kids.
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10: In the cricket, the Sydney Sixers are heading to Canberra next year with the side hosting a Big Bash League home match at Manuka Oval for the first time in the club's history. They'll take on the Adelaide Strikers on January 3. Meantime, Manuka Oval will also host two Sydney Thunder games. And the Brumbies are into an open training session at Griffith Oval this morning, running until midday. Fans will be able to check out the players in action, and there'll be signing opportunities after training.
13: 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Canberra's cold, but your house doesn't have to be.
10: 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And download the free iHeart and Listener apps to get the latest news anytime on the CanberraCast podcast.
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1: 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Alpha Bucks back tomorrow morning at 6:15. And yes, 8:15, we play Not Once But Twice when Ron and Gabby are back to wake you up here.

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1: There's been people queuing up before every show, so I go say hey to them in the line. 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

0: 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And who was that Million Dollar Voice before you asked?
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2: 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Friends with them and see what their life is like. 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
0: 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Who was it? 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I'm going to reveal it for you now. 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

0: The latest from Alex Warren's Fever Dream on Canberra's Hit 104.7. And hey, up next to Brighton this Tuesday. Because if you look out your window right now, you wouldn't think it's midday. You might think it's midnight. How dark it is at the moment. DJ Konski's Midday Mashup up next. And hey, you're in for a good time. There's also a chance of you getting the draw for $1 million. I'll let you know all about that one inside the next half an hour, all right? 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
0: Your good afternoon. I'm Tamara Cartwright. A 32-year-old man from Lyons has been charged after he allegedly stole a vehicle from a Mitchell car dealership. Around 2:30 p.m. on Friday, the man and a male accomplice entered a used vehicle dealership in Mitchell and stole the keys to a gold Subaru Outback and fled in the vehicle. Police found a man matching the CCTV footage from the dealership at a shopping centre in Weston and arrested him with the stolen Subaru located nearby. The 32-year-old was on parole and bail for similar offences and will face court today. Inquiries into the identity of the second offender are ongoing. There's calls for increased policing around Charnwood over recent antisocial behaviour and illegal dumping near a childcare centre. Member for Gin and Derra, Peter Kane, is also calling on the government to take immediate action following months of complaints made by the local community.
18: The Minister for City Services should have as a primary responsibility keeping our public footpaths safe for passage for people and free from antisocial behaviour.
0: There's reports of groups of people lighting fires, intimidating the public and dumping large items in the area. A Sydney childcare worker accused of hundreds of child abuse offences can be unmasked after a court lifted a suppression order. 35-year-old Hamish Tate has been locked up for more than a year and faces 329 counts relating to 136 victims over 16 years. Federal Policing Acting Commander Luke Needham has told Nine more than 20 alleged victims still haven't been identified.
8: And we are asking assistance from the public to help us with that identification, hence why we've activated a local contact point. It's continuing running through until the 26th of July.
0: Back to local news, and the ACT Greens want at least 10% of homes in the future suburb of Ginninderra East to be genuinely affordable public housing. The ACT government's purchase of the former CSIRO land is expected to see more than 3,000 new homes built, with about 15% as affordable community and public homes.
19: The ACT Greens are calling for a commitment that one in 10 of these homes should be public homes. And so that is homes that are truly affordable, homes that are pegged to people's income rather than market rent.
0: Greens MLA Rebecca Vazzarotti. And a number of independent artists are scheduled to perform at our local National Theatre as part of this year's Festival of New Works. Four original performances will be held in the Courtyard Studios, spanning from dance, theatre and storytelling. The festival kicks off from October 9 with tickets up for grabs from Thursday.
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0: Nathan Cleary is yet to decide where his future lies, with the Panthers and Blue Star linked to a possible move to European rugby, although on Nine he's wondered if he's ready to leave league.
20: Like, I just feel like I can still get so much better, and when you're able to enjoy some success, it's an addictive feeling, you just want more of it.
0: And the full BBL fixtures list has dropped, with the Sydney Sixers playing a home match at Manuka Oval for the first time, going up against Adelaide Strikers in Jan next year.
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0: A possible shower today and a top of 11. Tomorrow, frost and sunny, top of 14. Thursday, sunny and 15 degrees. 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
0: 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But there is legitimately $1 million on the line. 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Jacinta, 30, 10, 60. Is it just like a lot of clothes? What are we doing?
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1: Yuma, good afternoon. I'm Tamara Cartwright. Aussie universities will be forced to tighten up action around racism and anti-Semitism. They'll be required to strengthen their complaint processes and adopt recognised definitions of hate and anti-Semitism. It comes as the Royal Commission on Anti-Semitism and Social Cohesion continues in Melbourne this week, a former ANU student giving evidence.
13: I had people perform Nazi salutes in my direction. I was called a baby killer and a genocide supporter, and no student should be subjected to these sorts of behaviours.
1: They're on Sky News. Police have released CCTV footage after a business at the corner of Marcus Clark Street and Farrell Place in the city was set alight in November last year. Police allege a man broke a window of the business before pouring an accelerant inside and setting it alight. They're looking for our help to identify the man and asking anyone with information to come forward. We've heard once again from the Federal Communications Minister, Anika Wells. She's faced the cameras in Brisbane, urging us to recognise the contrasts between the recent Telstra outage and last year's similar situation at Optus.
12: Many of those welfare checks took 13 hours to commence from the time that the 000 call was dropped, whereas last week calls to do welfare checks were taking place often within minutes.
1: It comes as the boss of Telstra emailed customers to apologise for the meltdown. Australia's online safety regulator has called out the major tech companies, warning they're not doing enough to stop sexual extortion scams. A new report found most social media platforms aren't using all of the available tools to detect common threads that are especially targeting teen boys and young men. And the RSPCA ACT is looking for artists for its upcoming Poorly Drawn Pets event, and you don't have to be super talented. The annual fundraiser is happening on July 21, with artists able to sign up to draw portraits of Canberra's pets to raise money for the local animal shelter. We're told the wackier, the better.
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1: The Kangaroo Cup heads into its second day today across Canberra, whilst the Territory plays host to almost 350 junior soccer teams from around Australia and the world. The weather hasn't been turning it on, forcing a change in venue today. For the under-15 competitions, that'll move from Charnwood to Kayleen from today onwards due to muddy conditions. And Alex de Minaur has notched up a career-high ranking despite his early Wimbledon exit. The Demon is now the men's world number 5, becoming the first Aussie to rank inside the top 5 since Leighton Hewitt in 2009.
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1: 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Tomorrow, frost and sunny, top of 14. Thursday, sunny and 15 degrees. 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
1: I don't know where we found the cash in the bank for this one, but yes, you have a chance at $1 million. So if you want that cash, get yourself in the Millionaire's Lounge just by guessing who the artist is in my $1 million voice.
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1: And that is your $1 million voice this hour. Let me play for you just one more time, all right?
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1: 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I'll let you know who the $1 million voice is in half an hour's time. 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

0: 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And I think it is time I reveal who the Million Dollar Voice was this hour.
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1: When I was in the third grade, I thought that I was gay, cause I could draw. My uncle was, and I kept my room straight. I told my mom, tears rushing down my face. She's like, Ben, you've loved girls since before pre-K. Tripping. Yeah, I guess she had a point, didn't she? 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I remember doing the math, like, yeah, I'm good at Little League. A preconceived idea of

0: nah, here we go. America the brave, still fears what we don't know. 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
1: Bye-bye.
0: I don't know.

press play, don't press pause. Progress march on, with the veil over our eyes. We turn our back on the cause, till the day that my uncles can be united by law. And kids are walking around the hallway, plagued by pain in their heart. A world so hateful, some would rather die than be who they are. And a certificate on paper isn't gonna solve it all, but it's a damn good place to start. No law is gonna change us, we have to change us. Whatever God you believe in, we come from the same one. 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

Macklemore and Ryan Lewis on your Tuesday afternoon. Hey, it's Ash here on Canberra's Hit 104.7. And up next after news, it might only be Tuesday afternoon, but truthfully, I'm kind of always thinking about R&B Friday.

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0: Yuma, good afternoon. I'm Tamara Cartwright. Police are asking for our help to find missing boy Anthony Conor Memphister. The 13-year-old hasn't been seen or heard from since 9 a.m. yesterday in Corwell. Police and Anthony's family hold concerns for his welfare and are asking anyone with info on his whereabouts to call 131 444. A 32-year-old man from Lyons has been charged after he allegedly stole a vehicle from a Mitchell car dealership. Around 2:30 p.m. on Friday, the man and a male accomplice entered a used vehicle dealership in Mitchell and stole the keys to a gold Subaru Outback and fled in the vehicle. Yesterday, police found a man matching the CCTV footage from the dealership at a shopping centre in Weston and arrested him with the stolen Subaru located nearby. The 32-year-old was on parole and bail for similar offences and will face court today. Inquiries into the identity of the second offender are ongoing. Overseas now, and the US has ordered its Navy to resume its blockade of the Strait of Hormuz, with America demanding ships passing through pay a toll equating to 20% of the cargo they're holding. Donald Trump has again used Fox News to criticise the Iranian regime.
15: You know, they're professional negotiators. That's all they are. That's I don't even call them good at it. They haven't gotten anything. They got nothing from me.
0: A sexual assault trial involving veteran broadcaster Alan Jones will begin on August 3, despite the dropping of four charges against the 85-year-old. He's accused of sexually touching or indecently assaulting six men, down originally from eight, while the list of allegations has dropped from 24 to 20. And Netflix is casting for a reality TV show based on Monopoly. It'll see 12 contestants compete on a life-sized town square. One by one, bankrupt players will be eliminated until there's only one left standing for the $2 million prize.
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0: The full Big Bash fixture has been unveiled. The season opener will be played between the Renegades and Scorchers in a landmark match in India, the league's first. The Sydney Sixers playing a home match at Manuka Oval for the first time, while Sydney Thunder will also be back at Manuka for two matches. And the Melbourne Storm could be sold to an overseas buyer. Two international bidders are negotiating with bosses of the NRL club, exploring a $160 million investment.
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0: A possible shower today and a top of 11. Tomorrow, frost and sunny, top of 14. Thursday, sunny and 15 degrees. 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
18: 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I made a Facebook event for five people.
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1: 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And it's going to take you 30 seconds to win if you get all the questions right.
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4: 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You just had a couple of passes that are still unfilled, not the 10 grand. But, gee, you showed how it was done today.
1: We haven't given away the 10 grand in a while. Do you think it could be you? Your next chance, 6:15 tomorrow morning when Rod and Gabby return to wake you up here. Canberra's.

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1: Let's go to the beach. Eat. Let's go get a wave. They say what they gonna say. Have a drink. Clink. Bounce.

0: Another than Teddy Swims on your Tuesday arvo. It's Ash here on Canberra's Hit 104.7. And hey, I think all the artists we play here in Hit, they're equally talented. But some, the education they have to be this talented is incredible.
1: And then I went to an arts high school called LaGuardia. So you have to audition. Basically, like, at a normal school, you'll have to, like, do a test. It's, like, for academics. But, like, you had to go in a room and, like, sing for someone to get into the school. I know. It's so nerve-wracking.
0: Oh, Songba, the impressive boy, you are. He's up next after we get Pink on. Slay Me Alone, I'm Lonely Now. 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

0: 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Not right now.
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2: So you say to your friends, like, oh, I'm... First of all, it's like, I'm going to perform some songs at the cafe. And there's like five people going. I made a Facebook event for five people.
0: I think it's a little bit of a harder one this hour, but we're going to get lots of entries. Correct entries. I'll let you know who the artist is now. Our second Aussie for the day, Mr. Vance Joy. 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It is okay. I have more voices coming at you tomorrow. 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
2: All right, I'm not going to say this one too loudly unless I scare it away, but I can currently see some blue sky and a little bit of sun outside. We have reached our high of 13 degrees today, so it's warm as it's going to be, but let's warm up the airwaves a little bit with your guilty pleasures this afternoon. And of course, we're kicking off with none other than Pearl Jam. 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Wait till-

0: 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Carrie and Tommy up next to drive you home for the afternoon. Rod and Gabby back to wake you up tomorrow morning from 6 a.m. and many, many more chances for you to get yourself in the draw for the Millionaire's Lounge. A shot at $1 million. 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And yes, it continues tomorrow. So just keep it locked right here to your number one hit music station. Let's head to 3 o'clock news. I'll see you tomorrow. Bye.
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6: Yuma, good afternoon. I'm Tamara Cartwright. If you've seen missing 30-year-old woman Shakira Eastwood, then police want to hear from you. Shakira has not been seen or heard from since 6:45 p.m. on June 24 and was last seen in the city. She is described as First Nations in appearance with a solid build and brown shoulder-length hair and brown eyes. Members of the public are encouraged to report any sightings of Shakira to police rather than approaching her directly. Call police on 131 444. Aussie universities will be forced to tighten up action around racism and anti-Semitism. They'll be required to strengthen their complaint processes and adopt recognised definitions of hate and anti-Semitism. It comes as the Royal Commission on Anti-Semitism and Social Cohesion continues in Melbourne this week, a former ANU student giving evidence.
20: I had people perform Nazi salutes in my direction. I was called a baby killer and a genocide supporter, and no student should be subjected to these sorts of behaviours.
6: On Sky News. The chaos in the Middle East could see petrol prices rise again. The price of oil has gone up 10% since Donald Trump again closed the Strait of Hormuz. Scammers are onto a new way of stealing hard-earned cash. This time they're sending out fake messages about purchases, telling you to call a number to stop or reverse the payment. The ACCC saying the fake purchase is usually between $300 and $2,000, with the messages often including your name, email and phone number. And Madonna has made music history, becoming the first artist to have a number one album on the Billboard Top 200 in the 2020s and three other decades. It follows the 67-year-old pop icon releasing Confessions 2 at the start of the month. Now, Canberra's Fuel Watch make fuel prices yesterday's problem. Switch to an EV with Alliance Leasing. A litre of unleaded will set you back about $1.77, while diesel is sitting at $1.96 a litre.
5: 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The energy for around here.
6: The Kanga Cup heads into its second day today across Canberra, whilst the Territory plays host to almost 350 junior soccer teams from around Australia and the world. The weather hasn't been turning it on, forcing a change in venue. For the under-15 competitions, that'll move from Charnwood to Kayleen from today onwards due to muddy conditions.
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6: A possible shower today and a top of 11. Tomorrow, frost and sunny, top of 14. Thursday, sunny and 15 degrees. 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
1: and Tommy Little.
0: This is Carrie and Tommy.
2: Yes, welcome to it for your Tuesday afternoon. How are we going, guys?
3: I think I'm hormonal.
4: Oh. Yeah, you've been a real moody little munchkin today.
2: It's been very up and then very down for a little bit and then very back up again.
4: So we were going to have a catch-up today and I've binned it because I saw his mood and I do not want to be alone.
2: Is that true?
4: Mm-hmm.
2: Aww. Now you're putting back down again.
3: You binned it. I thought we cancelled the other thing we were going to do so we could still catch up.
4: We binned both. I reckon today's not the day to have a chatty chat, chat, chat.
2: Boy, I've had some pretty big highs.
4: Yeah, I know. I wish I'd done the chat during the highs.
3: You were making me dance.
4: Oh, we have to get to that later. We had a Zumba session.
3: What did you think we were
4: going to
3: do? Not talk about it?
4: No, that was only for your personal.
3: Oh, my God.
4: We talked about Zumba on air yesterday because I did a bit of Zumbaing while on holiday and we made you Zumba.
3: So if we're not catching up later, what do I do?
4: Just go home, live your life. I am.
3: What am I going to do at home?
2: You could do another Zumba class.
4: Isn't your mum still there?
2: Yeah.
3: No, mum's moved out.
4: Oh, no. Oh, that's why you want to catch up.
3: Mum's moved out. Dad's back in town and mum's found another fellow.
4: The boys are back in town.
3: No, just the boy. The main squeeze is back in town. So the bloody side piece is back living by himself. I'm aware it's my mum.
2: That's two days in a row.
4: I was going to say, it makes no sense to anyone that didn't hear the show yesterday where we described your mum as a lady of the night.
3: She self-described herself. Yes, and that was only one night for a fundraiser.
4: None of this makes sense, does it? Should we get on with the show?
2: Tommy's check out the podcast.
4: He is back up. Maybe the meeting's back on.
3: Nah, I've made other plans. Sorry, champ. Hey, what's up next?
4: I've got to talk buffets. I've got a beef with a buffet.
3: Ooh,
4: we'll do it next.
3: Great.

0: The Vic Moore's favourite song at the moment, Sam Fender and Olivia Dean, Rein Me In. Coming up after 4 o'clock, cash could be all yours, but your hearing has to be pretty good.
1: You know what? Bang on 4 o'clock, we're going to be attempting to give away cash every single day for the next few weeks, so make sure you tune in.
2: Can we talk buffets?
1: Oh, yep.
2: I have a beef with buffets.
1: A breakfast buffet?
2: A breakfast buffet at a resort. Mm-hmm. I believe you should be able to collect whatever you want at the end of breakfast to snack on throughout the day from the buffet back to your hotel room.
1: So you're mistaking a buffet for a free shop where you can just take stuff away.
2: No, here's my philosophy,
1: so
2: right?
1: So buffet and takeaway.
2: Buffet
1: could be a thing.
2: Yeah. I want a buffet at the end of my buffet.
1: What about
2: every
1: if they
2: breakfast?
1: Said, hey, you can have a buffet, and let's just say for argument's sake, it's $10. Or for an extra 20%, you can have buffet.
2: A buffet all day is what I want. Here's my thing, okay? So we all eat different amounts of food, right? Mm-hmm. So why can one person go to a...
1: What? Oh, my God. I already know what you're going to say.
2: You don't know what I'm going to say.
1: Carrie's going to say, I'm a little waif of a thing. And there are these dump trucks in here at the buffet who are absolutely scoffing down whole plates of food.
2: That's not what I was going to say.
1: Little size for me. She'll be able to take a few croissants. Well, meanwhile, wide load Wayne over there, he's had whole plates of sausages.
2: It's wide load Wayne, right? It's going to have he might have a bigger tummy, right? And so wide load Wayne can get through a lot more food at the buffet. Then comes along, not me, but like my little Addie.
1: It's you, sickos who are the same people who are saying we should weigh people before they get on flight. Because if you're dumpier than me, I want you to pay more as well.
2: No, but if you're going to sit on my part of the chair as well, then I should know. That's not what I'm saying. I'm talking about my daughter. So Addie doesn't have a very big belly. She likes to snack throughout the day, right? So she can't fit in the whole fruit buffet, the egg buffet, the pancake buffet, the dessert buffet, the bread, the breadsticks, the banana bread. She can't fit it all in one sitting. But why does what was his name?
1: Wide load.
2: You're going to sit on my part of the chair as well. I'm talking about my daughter. So Addie doesn't have a very big belly. She likes to snack throughout the day, right? So she can't fit in.

0: Bruce? The Spruce Bruce?
1: Can't I take the same amount of food that Wide Load Wayne's having, right, and then take it with me, and then my little laddie gets to eat it throughout the day? Why do I have to – why is it a competition who can get it all in the half an hour breakfast?
2: Because it's all you can eat.
3: That's what a buffet
2: is. If you can't eat it.
3: A buffet is a competition, yeah. And if you want to win, because, take
1: so
3: a fatter
1: kid.
3: So
1: while we're away, right?
2: take a fatter kid.
1: I need to have a Wayne. While we were away,
3: I'm thinking you could.
1: While we were away,
3: I'm the end of the buffet, just laid out.
1: The first couple of days, I was putting stuff in my handbag at the end of the. Actually, the first day, I made the mistake of not taking a handbag, so we were sticking it down our top.
2: Oh my
1: a couple
2: God.
1: Of peaches and, oh no, they were plums. And and a, what's rambutan or whatever they're called? And
3: wasn't
1: a lychee.
3: Uncomfortable?
1: Yes.
3: I would imagine
2: a whole pineapple.
3: I don't really know, but I imagine
1: tropical
3: fruits. A rambutan on the titan would not be comfortable.
1: It was very furry, much like my titan.
3: Oh, I thought you were going to say much like the rambutan.
1: Anyway, and so the first couple of days, the second day we took a bag and we put stuff in. Anyway, then we got told off. Oh. And the day we got told off, I wasn't sitting at the table. I was going to collect stuff for later that day. Yes. And I came back to the table with the thing I was going to take for Addie to have throughout the day. And my friend who I was there with said, "You can't take that." I'm like, "Yes, I can." She goes, "No, you can't. We just got told off for taking food from the buffet." And she goes, "And you absolutely can't sneak that one out. This is what I was trying to take from the buffet. Can
3: it's
1: you see that?"
3: It's a whole baguette.
2: Oh my God.
3: It's a whole French dip.
2: My God. Where were you sticking that?
1: I wasn't. I was just going to take that willy-nilly. Oh.
3: But also after
1: funny.
3: You.
1: Yeah, so that's what I tried to take out. So then I was like, well, I can't put the baguette back now because I fingered it. So then I just decided to snap it in half and roll it up into a napkin.
3: Yep.
1: And then I smuggled it out. And I felt like I was like, no, you can't tell me what I can take from the buffet.
2: What did they say when they say you can't take it?
1: Well, I wasn't there. They just said you can't be. And then I thought they just said you can't be taking food for later. And I was like, but it's not my fault. I'm not Wide Load Wayne. The only thing I did think is they can't then check. Like my friend did take a hard-boiled egg. And I said to
2: that
1: her.
2: That is the worst thing to take for later.
1: Because she said it's so protein funny. And it'll keep her full later. And I did say to her, it's tricky because taking food away from where they prepare it, they can't sort of guarantee what happens to it when it sits out in the sun. And then if it makes you sick, I guess that's then not their fault. Do you know what I mean?
3: Oh, I just think your argument falls down when you bring people's size into it. I reckon you have a fine argument when you just go, hey, half this food's going to go to waste so we can take whatever's left. It should be a rule at the end of the buffet, whatever's out, free for all.
1: But don't you think that the point is that we all can eat different amounts but we should be allowed access to the same amount?
3: No.
1: No?
3: I think we should allow people to be different sizes in this world.
1: I'm not saying
3: and not charge them for being fat.
1: I love Wide Load Wayne. I just want to make sure that if my...
3: He pays more.
1: If little Addie still wants to eat a banana at 4 o'clock and not eat it after she's eaten, you know, 45 other meals in the morning, she can.
3: So what do you want to do? 13, 10, 60, should skinny people pay less
1: no,
3: for buffets?
1: No,
3: is that what you want?
1: I'm saying. People listening know exactly what I'm arguing.
3: Hot people pay less in general for stuff. What do you want? Harry.
1: I want to know what you stole from the... I tried to take a baguette from the buffet. Right. What have you stolen from the buffet? We need to talk etiquette as well. Like, how do you feel about taking food from a buffet? Should you be able to? Give us a call, 13 10 60.
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0: feeling. Martin Garrix and Ed Sheeran, that is Repeat It for your Tuesday arvo. It's Carrie Bickmore and Tommy Little, and on 13 10 60, we're talking buffets.
1: I think people are going to be on my side here. I think you should be able to take, when you're on holiday, food from the buffet throughout the day to have as snacks,
2: if
1: particularly.
2: You're skinny.
1: No, I didn't say that.
2: I thought that was the thing. If you're,
1: oh my god. Thought, my daughter, for example, yes, I'm using
2: yes,
1: her.
2: Yes.
1: We're not talking about a skinny yes, adult. We're talking about a child who can't eat the same, is paying the same size as Wide Load Wayne,
2: yes,
1: but can't eat the same as Wide Load Wayne.
2: So
1: why
2: you weren't
1: can't
2: taking
1: she
2: any
1: snack
2: food
1: on it throughout the day? So you I tried to take a baguette.
2: For her?
1: For her. Definitely I wasn't going to munch on the baguette myself.
2: You would have munched on
1: to
2: a
1: be
2: baguette
1: fair,
2: throughout your time.
1: To be fair, I think I should be able to take a banana and
2: yeah,
1: some fruit.
2: You're skinny enough. Yes.
1: No, it's not about size.
2: I'm confused.
1: It's about how much you can fit in your tummy in one sitting. If you can
2: that
1: get it all
2: like
1: in.
2: Sounds like size, in other words.
1: If you, hey, skinny people can have big tummies as well. If you can fit it all in one sitting and you don't need a snack before dinner, fine. But if you've paid for the buffet.
0: But
1: and
0: Wayne would also need a snack before dinner.
2: Yeah, you probably need more.
1: You're trying to avoid having to pay for lunch, right?
0: Yeah.
1: Because dinner
0: yeah,
1: and brekkie are part
2: yes,
1: of the package.
2: Yes.
1: So you're trying to get
2: yes,
1: yourself to go from brekkie to dinner without any additional payments.
2: Mm. Hey, Ren, should skinny people be allowed to steal
1: oh my
2: from
1: God,
2: a buffet?
3: 100%.
2: Yeah, okay. And where do you think specifically a weight, what's
1: it's
2: our watermark?
1: It's not about weight.
2: Like
1: should it be just
3: no,
1: about...
3: No, honestly, it's yeah, not about weight at all. It's
2: yeah,
3: about the fact that you've either paid for the buffet in yeah, your hotel costs or they've given it to you complimentary.
2: Yes.
3: So why can't I take a few extra bits to keep me going throughout
1: exactly,
3: the day?
1: Exactly,
3: I don't eat when I don't eat as much as the other people.
1: As Wide Load Wayne.
2: Yes.
1: Exactly.
2: So, Ren, I love it. So do you think you should all pop on the scales before you walk
1: it's
2: in.
1: It's not about no, that.
2: No.
3: Nothing about weight, Tommy. Nothing
2: okay,
3: about
2: so Ren,
3: weight.
2: Okay, so, what's your limit then? Run me through a hypothetical. The limit that you can take, Ren, is it just what you can fit in your pockets, or are you allowed to bring your little hand luggage suitcase on rolly wheels and empty that and fill that
3: no,
2: up?
3: No, it's within reason. I'm not bringing Tupperware containers
2: okay,
3: and, like, filling them up. Okay. I usually get, like, one or two napkins. My go-to is the Danishes and
2: yes,
3: the croissants.
2: Yes,
1: of course, Ren.
2: Yes.
1: They're the easiest
3: and,
1: to transport and a
3: as
1: banana.
3: As I get older, I get
1: yeah,
3: less apologetic about it.
1: Yeah.
3: Before, I used to try and hide it in my handbag or
2: yeah,
3: my beach bag or my beach towel.
2: Yeah. Yep.
3: But now I'm just like, oh, stuff you. I've paid for it and I'm taking my extra.
1: I know, but what happens?
3: Danishes.
1: I got told that we couldn't, well, my friend got told we couldn't take, as I was about to take a full baguette out, that we couldn't take any food out, Ren. Do you
3: well,
1: like.
3: I've never, ever, ever been told that. And I often think to myself, what would I do in that situation?
1: Mm.
3: And I honestly think I would be totally unapologetic. I'd be like, I've paid for my extra Danishes and I didn't
2: yeah,
3: eat too much this breakfast sitting. So.
2: Yeah.
3: I'm taking the Danishes, try and stop me.
2: Ren, I'm just going to put something out there and I'd like you just to ruminate and give me a considered answer. Do you think there have been times where someone has come over to tell you that you can't take stuff and they've sensed your energy and gone, I'm not approaching this woman because she's going to kick my ass?
3: I actually think that that could be totally yeah, true, to be honest.
1: You keep that attitude,
2: good on you,
1: Ren. Thank you.
2: Good
1: what
2: on,
1: about Caitlin? Caitlin, what do you think? What's buffet etiquette? Should I be able to feed my family for the rest of the day from the breakfast buffet?
4: Yes, you should be able to. Me and my friend have taken containers before and taken the leftover food on our plates and put them in our baby bags.
1: Like in Tupperware?
4: Yeah.
1: I love it. Caitlin, you're my kind of woman.
4: All the leftovers, we put it in our baby bag.
2: Have you ever been caught, Caitlin?
4: No, but the ladies looked at us before and we've just like looked at her and then she's been fine with it.
1: And was it for the baby or for yourself?
4: No, it was for us.
1: Yeah.
2: Okay. Thank you, Caitlin. I think everyone's basically for it because...
1: Yes,
0: wait, hold on.
1: All,
0: in this scenario,
1: little...
0: is Wayne allowed to take stuff too?
1: No, Wayne ate all of his
2: oh,
1: at the breakfast
2: hang
1: time.
2: On. Let's ask Caitlin that. Caitlin, sorry, just go back. Caitlin, is it only, according to Carrie and we just heard from Ren before, it's only skinny people that are allowed to take
1: that,
2: stuff from the buffet?
4: No.
2: Do you agree?
4: No.
1: Do you think if Wide Load Wayne, though, he was eating everything and he had a bit of everything, including the Danishes, does he then get to take double Danishes
4: yeah,
1: with him throughout the day?
4: Okay, yeah, that, no, I don't believe in
2: so,
4: that.
2: Okay, so everyone thinks just skinny people.
4: If people are, like, skinnier and they haven't eaten as much as everyone else did.
1: Here's a question about the buffet.
2: Yeah.
1: Are you entitled to one of everything?
2: Hey.
1: Like, as in, are you at, like...
2: Once again, you mean skinny people or...
1: No, I just mean, like, are they assuming you're only going to have, like, a cup from a couple of stations? Or do you think they expect everyone's going to have a bit of everything?
2: I actually think you owe Wide Load Wayne a lot of thanks because I reckon half the stuff is only out there for people like Wayne, and that's the demand, and that means you have a plethora to choose from.
1: Oh,
2: and
1: so I should be thanking him for eating all my food.
2: Your food.
1: And, and buffet etiquette. What do you think?
3: Absolutely, Kerry. I am so furious with this one. I stand there and I watch them eat so much more food than I can. I am a little bit of a, have a great metabolism. I was gifted with it. But the thing is, I can't eat like everyone else can. And so by 10 o'clock, I'm hungry. And I'm like, I could have had more. So I wrap it in a serviette. I feel guilty. I just want to get a plate and walk out because they're filling their plates and go back second, thirds, fourths. And I'm like, holy moly. And I feel so guilty and it's wrong. And then the plane thing. Oh, my God, don't get me started.
2: And should we just shoot them?
3: Oh, you know what? When they want to bill me for being 2 kilo over, and I look at them and I go, hang on a minute, how about we do a body weight here? This is discrimination against someone who has a figure who cares for themselves. And you've got Mr. Wayne there goes, oh, I don't give a shit, and walks on with his bag.
2: I hope... And I hope you develop a thyroid problem and you blow right out. And I hope everyone gives you the same consideration you've given them.
1: Well, then she'll be able to have a big breakfast. That'll be a bonus. Yeah. She'll be like Wide Low Wayne.
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0: Harry Styles, American Girls for your Tuesday arvo. 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
1: Hey, your chance to win some cash coming up bang on 4 o'clock, so stay with us. But up next, oh my gosh. Oh my gosh. This news...
2: is a gift?
1: It just excited me so much. I saw it at the cafe today, a big two-page spread, and I laughed out aloud, and then I took photos of the newspaper, and I'll reveal why potentially people would call the cops on me after doing that. I didn't mean it. I just wanted to show you it. I'm so excited. Okay. It's someone very famous, and their sibling has just become famous, and these two people could not be more opposite if they tried, and I'm going to bring it all to you next.
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0: Do you choose ARVO's Carrie Bickmore and Tommy Little driving you home?
1: Because a news story, and I don't know how this has come to light today, but it seems to be everywhere. Have you seen one of the more famous people in the world,
2: mm-hmm.
1: their sibling has now thrust themselves in the spotlight. Have
2: no.
1: you seen anything of this?
2: No.
1: No. Would you like me to show you a picture of the sibling and you can describe it to the people? Have a look on the screen behind me here. Okay, so that is popping up. And can you describe what you see there?
2: She looks like you might find on OnlyFans.
1: Yes.
2: An OnlyFans model.
1: Or the cover of a zoo magazine or something like that.
2: She is a busty, beautiful, big busty blonde woman.
1: Yes.
2: In lingerie in one of them and in a leopard print outfit in the other.
1: There's a lot of focus on the norks.
2: On the bosoms.
1: Would you say it's fair to say?
2: The bosoms are mighty.
1: So that is a Beta Mona Lisa, and you won't believe it, in the article, in brackets, says stage name. No way.
2: I was about to say,
1: Beta Mona Lisa.
3: You're welcome.
2: Beta Mona Lisa.
1: Yes, and did you know that Beta Mona Lisa mm-hmm. is a singer, an aspiring singer?
2: Oh.
1: Do you want to hear
2: yes,
1: a
2: I'd
1: bit?
2: Love okay. to hear a bit of...

0: That is Beta Mona Lisa.
1: What's the...
0: That's Trills, I believe they're called, is it?
1: I love it. Oh, okay. I actually really like it.
0: I think it's more funny if I just reveal the sibling now and then we can have some more fun.
1: Okay.
0: Have a listen to who her sibling is.
2: We are in the beginning of a mass extinction and all you can talk about is money and fairy tales of eternal economic
0: That's Greta Thunberg's sister.
1: No way. Yes. That is Greta Thunberg's
0: That's Greta Thunberg's sister. Can we have a bit more of her singing?
1: So
0: do you want to hear? Can you go to the last two on your well? So wait, hear this. So that's one way of singing it, right? But then I went to her and I said, "Hey, Beta Mona Lisa, can you sing the same words but in a slightly different fashion?"
2: I want to dance.
1: That was actually really good.
0: And can we go back to her sister? No.
2: We are in the beginning of a mass extinction.
1: Oh, my God. She should remix her sister's words into songs.
0: I thought I did a funny joke to Kieran before, and I said, should I go into the audio booth and do a, how very dare you? And he gave me nothing.
3: There's a reason I said no.
0: Yeah.
1: Wow. She's actually, at first I was going to say that sounds horrendous, but the last one, she did hit the note okay. But give us the last one again.
2: Dance.
1: That's pretty good.
0: That's pretty good. So she doesn't talk about her sister. So they interviewed and they said, hey.
1: Who's the older sister?
0: What about Greta's older, I believe.
1: How old
4: Wait,
1: is
4: who
1: Greta
4: doesn't
1: now?
4: Talk about, as in Greta doesn't talk about her? Or
0: no, I don't think Beta's. They're asking Greta, hey, when's Beta's album coming out? Hey, when's Mona Lisa's album coming out?
4: Beta's not using Greta for clout.
1: But Greta's asking, 23 now, is she?
0: And Beta's 20. And so they asked Beta about her sister and she said, I'm not responsible for other people's lives. That's all she said.
1: Oh.
0: She should have been funny and said, how very dare
4: you.
0: Yeah. Ask me. Kieran wouldn't have got it.
1: But siblings can be very different.
0: This is what I want to talk about because 13, 10, 60, I want to know how different are you to your siblings?
1: They've obviously been raised in a way, though, that they're free to be who they want to be. Like, as in, they're both pretty out there on other ends of the spectrum.
0: Yes.
1: Like, they've obviously been encouraged to be whoever they want to be.
0: Yes. Their parents would absolutely have a favourite.
1: Which one do you think?
0: Oh, I don't know. I don't know. Because I don't know which one would be more fun.
1: I don't know. Which one would be more fun.
0: I think Greta could be fun as long as you're on a carbon neutral yacht, like you're playing cards or something. I think she could be quite fun.
1: I think she's absolutely fascinating, but I don't get a fun vibe.
0: Yeah.
1: But maybe.
0: Producer Kieran's found something.
3: No,
0: he's just zooming in.
3: Sorry, I was just looking at the photos.
1: Now I understand why when you're at the cafe this morning,
0: yes.
1: Did you zoom in on the big bosoms?
0: No, because I laughed so much because I was like, I can't believe this is Greta Thunberg's sister. Carrie's going to love this. And then I stood up and took photos of the physical newspaper. And to everyone around me, it just looks like I'm just taking nork shots, which just, I guess it was.
3: Greta Thunberg's mum is a soprano and opera singer.
1: Oh, that's where she gets
4: not OnlyFans.
3: Melina and then Svante, her dad. Their dad is an actor.
4: Does the dad do OnlyFans?
1: The dad's an actor.
3: Yeah. Mm. Svante.
1: I reckon 30. I know which one's their favourite.
0: I don't know because if they're just after fame, I would argue Greta Thunberg is infamous.
1: Oh, so infamous.
0: Yeah.
1: Yes, absolutely.
0: 13, 10, 60, I want to know how different siblings from the same family, how, like, the forks in the road, how far did you each go in the opposite directions? Give us a call.
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0: Carrie and Tommy driving you home for your Tuesday afternoon on 131060. Are you real different to your sibling?
1: Yeah, because I don't know if you know, but Greta Thunberg, who sounds like this.
2: We are in the beginning of a mass extinction, and all you can talk about is money and fairy tales of eternal...
1: Anyway, we found out today Greta has a sister whose name's Beta Mona Lisa, and she sounds like this. What a wild for the parents when they're putting on shows. You know how kids put on shows for the parents. And
3: oh my god!
1: What a wild emotional roller coaster that would have been.
3: We were saying that the mum is a singer and the dad's an actor. Now the dad, the dad often goes on the boat with Greta.
0: I'm not a regular dad. I'm a dactor.
3: Goes on the boat with Greta when she goes out at sea. But the mum used to sing. Do we have a bit of the mum? She came 21st in the Eurovision Song Contest once.
1: 21st?
0: How many countries compete in Eurovision?
1: I'm pitching, and I think this is a good idea, but keeping up with the Thunbergs...
0: It's pretty good.
3: Is it Thunbergs or Thunbergs?
1: Isn't it Thunberg?
3: I have never known. Greta Thunberg, Greta Thunberg.
2: How dare you?
1: Yes, I agree, Greta. So we're asking how different you and your siblings are. G'day, Steph.
4: Hey, how are you?
1: Yeah, good. Talk to us.
4: So my sister and I are 14 months apart.
1: Yep.
4: We shared a room our whole life and everything, but we are chalk and cheese. My sister is the most extroverted, bubbliest, happiest person you could ever find. She's the sweetest, but I am just not it. Like, she will make friends with anything and anyone that she knows or doesn't know. And I've just got a resting bee face. She's got a cookie business. She posts, like, the funniest, most outrageous reels and TikToks and whatever. And I cannot even, like, begin to imagine being in front of the camera the way she is. Like, she's just so funny.
3: Who's older?
4: She's hilarious. I am.
3: Yeah.
1: Steph.
3: She's the fun young one, Steph.
1: I really appreciate you telling us the differences, but it's hard because you sound funny.
3: Yes, and quite extroverted.
1: Yeah, and quite out there. And like, so you saying like, I am not it, it's funny.
4: No, I'm not. No, like, we're just so different. Like, even our tidiness and everything, I'm the tidy one, the OCD, the neat one, and she's just like, roll, pack away, whatever. It's done kind of a thing. But yeah, no, we're just very, very different.
3: Who do your parents like better?
4: Oh, I can't answer that.
3: You know, though. You know in your gut, Steph. You know.
4: She makes them laugh, so we'll say her.
3: Yeah, okay.
1: We'll say her. We'll lie. We'll say her. Thank you, Steph. Appreciate the call. G'day, Bella.
5: Hi, how's it going?
1: Yeah, good. How different are you and your sibling?
5: Very, very, very opposite. He's so chillaxed, and I'm completely opposite to that. I'm always stressing about something. And going away on holidays, I'm the one in charge because I'm always stressing and he's just, oh, yeah, we'll go do this.
3: You sound like this pretty chill as well, Bella.
5: Oh, nah, his friends have come up to me a lot of times and be like, we like him over you. Like, you're so crap.
3: His friends say that.
5: Yeah,
1: I feel like
3: I think it would be worse if your friend said to you, we like your brother over you.
5: Yeah, I feel like a few of them have too, not going to lie.
1: I was going to offer Bella a hat. We've got new hats.
3: Yeah.
1: So I've got an offer. Bella, I've got an offer for you. We've got a whole bunch of just random awesome prizes for our listeners who call in. Now, I'm going to leave the offer up to you. So we have these sick hats and it just says, I called Carrie and Tommy and all I got was this lousy hat. You can either have that or I can tell you the next prize. But if I tell you the next prize, you don't get to go back and get the hat. So do you want the hat?
5: But is it even a prize then? I'm so confused.
1: So you can either have the hat or you can risk the hat and I'll give you the next prize that I've got on my sheet. But that means you can't go back and choose the hat.
5: All right. Well, okay, we'll go the surprise prize, I guess.
3: Oh, God, you really don't sound that interested in life, Bella. I think I like your brother better too, Bella.
5: Yeah, probably.
1: Hey, Bella, you can take your brother because you've just won a double pass to go see Post Malone live.
5: No way.
1: Yep.
6: Are you kidding?
1: Nah, not at all. 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
10: 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It's both ways just south of Null Post Lane. Same for the King's Highway, both ways through Mount Ferry. Slowing in Mikalego on the Monero Highway in both directions. And still heavy in Walker for William Hovel Drive out approaching Drake Brockman Drive. 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
19: Yuma, good afternoon. I'm Tamara Cartwright. The ACT Greens say the future suburb of Ginninderra East is a chance to deliver genuinely affordable public housing for Canberrans. More than 3,000 new homes are expected to be built on the site after the ACT government's purchase of former CSIRO land between Belconnen and Gungahlin. Greens MLA Rebecca Vazzarotti says at least 10% should be price-capped affordable public housing.
20: Affordability is really when we see households not paying any more than 30% of their income for rent. And so truly affordable is providing homes that can meet that threshold.
19: The government says about 15% of the homes would be affordable community and public homes. Police have released CCTV footage after a business at the corner of Marcus Clark Street and Farrell Place in the city was set alight in November last year. Police allege a man broke a window of the business before pouring an accelerant inside and setting it alight. They're looking for our help to identify the man and asking anyone with info to come forward. As tensions continue to rise in the Middle East, there's concern higher oil prices could mean more pain at the petrol bowser for Aussies. It comes as Donald Trump warned Iran it could face a 20% tariff on cargo moving through the Strait of Hormuz. NRMA spokesman Peter Khoury says global markets have reacted, but local factors will also influence fuel prices.
21: And they are still holding relatively stable. So this morning, we know that the terminal gate price for unleaded is still below $1.70, which is a positive sign.
19: Australia's communications minister has issued a warning to tech giants over their detection of online sexual extortion. It follows a new e-safety report that found there's been a surge in blackmail scams targeting young men. Anika Wells saying the social media platforms have no excuses.
22: The report has found that big tech is simply not doing enough.
19: And it's been revealed Sam Neill had been suffering from pneumonia before his unexpected death. The actor's family confirming he had been cancer-free 4 years after his diagnosis.
17: Brightening family moments. ACTU AGL. The energy for around here.
19: In cricket, the Sydney Sixers are heading to Canberra next year with the side hosting a Big Bash League home match at Manuka Oval for the first time in the club's history. They'll take on the Adelaide Strikers on Jan 3, while Manuka Oval will also host two Sydney Thunder games.
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19: 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Tomorrow, frost and sunny, top of 14. Thursday, sunny and 15 degrees. 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

0: and Tommy Little. This is Carrie and Tommy.
1: Yeah, if you are just joining us, well, you're just in time.
2: Yes, because we're about to play Cash Draw, where all you have to do, it's so simple, it's happening at 4 o'clock every day, is listen to the amount of money that I draw, and if you get it right, you win that cash amount. Now, there's been one problem with the game so far. The opener sucks.
3: I quite liked it.
2: Let's have a listen.
3: I'm into it.
2: It's the wrong station. You should be on Smooth.
3: I will in time, I'm sure.
2: Hey? On what? Mold. Mold. Mold. Oh, why wouldn't you say? Why wouldn't you say? No, don't give yourself a microphone. No. But I believe there is another option that has been hidden from me.
3: Why?
2: Because apparently they know I will like it, and producer Kieran doesn't like it.
3: Because he likes this one we just played. Yeah. Okay, yeah. So what's the...
4: I heard this last week, and I sat at my desk with my headphones in and went, what is this?
3: Okay, let's decide. And then listen to the second one. And then you liked the cash draw.

0: just draw. Yep. Oh, I want to draw.
1: Yep.
2: Why is it even in the system? I said no.
3: But it's so, I don't know what's wrong with your hearing. It is so much better.
2: That's awful.
3: Why?
0: Oh, hold on. Do we want to check again? Nah, I'm not even going to play it again.
1: 13, 10, 60. If you want to play cash draw, we play that next.

0: Yeah, mine have kicked. Don't know about you. Don't know about you, but I'm ready to play.
1: I resign.
0: We've got... don't give us another thing to celebrate today. We've got Cherie here. G'day, Cherie. Don't leave, Kizzy. Come on. Hey, Cherie, can you say something nice about Kieran, our producer, because he's just cracked and he's walked out.
2: I'm sorry, but I prefer your song better.
0: Yeah.
2: Maybe not.
0: Thank you. No, because he's just giving you the finger. Anyway, Cherie, that's not important. We're here to play Cash Draw. Now, you know the rules. I'm going to give you three numbers that I'm going to draw, and just from hearing the numbers, if you can guess what number it is, you win that cash amount.
2: Right, okay.
0: Are you ready? And like I said, there are going to be three numbers. Are you ready?
2: I will try my best.
0: Okay. What do you think it is, Shrek?
2: Oh, God.
0: It
2: sounded like a four.
3: It sounded like four numbers.
0: Oh, no, it's only three numbers, but it sounded like a four. That's interesting.
3: Come on, you've got this, Cherie.
2: I'm going to say 400.
0: Just 400 even? You thought the next two were zeros?
3: Zeros?
2: Oh.
0: Would you like to hear it one more time, Cherie?
2: I would love to. $411.
0: Cherie.
3: That's what I heard.
0: So you heard
3: That's exactly what I heard.
2: Yeah, Carrie, that's right. Come on, Carrie.
3: No, that is exactly what I heard.
0: So that's what you heard.
3: Uh-huh.
0: And that's what Cherie heard. Do you think? That's because it's exactly what I drew, Cherie. $411 is all yours.
2: No way. I've got terrible hearing usually too.
0: You've got terrible hearing. You were so good, Cherie.
3: Can we go more? Do more? Yeah. Or is that it?
0: Yeah, up next.
3: Yeah, let's do it. Let's go up next.
0: I was going to say 13, 10, 60 if you want to play a cash draw. It is that easy, but good luck getting through. We play next.
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0: Your Tuesday arvo, it's Carrie Bickmore and Tommy Little in the middle of this. Cash draw.
1: It is electric. We've already given away $411. All you got to do is hear the amount of money that we are drawing. And if you get it right, the cash is yours. Erin, how does that sound?
2: Yeah, it sounds great.
1: Okay. How's your hearing?
2: Oh, God, I'm nervous.
1: What number are you? I'm going to give you a three-digit number. What number are you hoping for?
2: You can do what you were going to do yesterday. That would be all right.
3: Oh, yeah, the 900 and whatever it was. Yeah.
1: Yes.
3: You've got to listen. You've got to listen, Erin, because he does his numbers a bit funny. So, like, fours at even fives, he does in two lots. So, he doesn't just do a... Yeah,
1: would you like to hear
3: a five?
1: This is a five, Erin, just for posterity, okay?
2: Yep.
1: That's a five.
2: Okay.
1: Now, here is your number. Erase that because I might not even use a five.
2: Oh, come on.
1: Okay. here is your number. Erin, what did you think that was?
2: Oh, my God. Like, we're going to start with a five.
3: Mm-hmm.
1: Oh, interesting.
3: I heard a five.
1: Okay.
2: Can we do it again?
1: Nope.
3: I think
1: Erin,
3: I know.
1: What do you think it is?
2: 505.
3: That's what I heard, Erin.
1: Oh, my gosh.
3: Erin, that is exactly what I heard, 505.
1: Erin, the first number is a five. The last number is a five.
3: Oh, my God.
1: The second number
3: is
1: a two. I'm so sorry. It was 525. Why not? Erin, why not? Why is it not fair?
2: Because I got two out of three.
1: Yep, you did.
3: Not how the game works.
1: You'd hate the lotto. It would drive you absolutely nuts. G'day, Mia.
4: Yes, I am.
1: Yes, I am too, Mia.
4: No, I'm very eager.
1: Oh, no, sorry.
4: You're not. No, I'm not. So, yeah, no,
1: yes, I Tom.
5: Tom, me.
1: Oh,
5: me, Tom.
1: Oh, Mia. Mia. Mia, Toma. And you are?
3: Kara.
1: Hello.
4: Hi, guys. How are you?
1: Yeah, so good. How are you?
4: Yeah, not too bad. A little bit nervous. Okay. I don't know why. I just am.
1: Oh, you don't. You can't lose when I'm going to take
3: you. I thought you were going to say you don't sound.
4: Yeah, I am. That's good. I'm glad.
1: I thought you were me. I'm glad. No, hang on. Yes, I'm Gladys. Barry Jicklian. Anyway. Mia, are you ready to play?
3: God, it's been a roller coaster with you today.
1: I'm hormonal.
3: I am.
4: Yeah, I'm ready to play.
5: Oh, Mia too.
1: So far, you've been Mia. You've been glad. You've been hormonal. I've been glad as Spirit Jiquan. Can we get this back on track, please, Mia?
4: That'd be good, guys.
1: Okay.
4: Thank you.
5: Gary, okay. Stop getting us off track.
1: Mia, I'm going to draw three numbers. If you get them correct, you win that amount, okay?
4: All right.
1: And I'm going to give you a hint. The middle number is going to be a zero, okay?
4: Okay, thank you.
1: What do you think it is, Mia?
4: I'm just trying to think. Okay. Can you do it again?
1: Yeah, I'll give you one more.
3: Hold on, why did you not do it again before for the other one?
1: Because I'm hormonal. are you ready, Mia?
4: Yeah.
3: I can't work that out.
1: It's not you playing, it's Mia.
4: Oh, I'm going to say 706.
1: Oh, my gosh, there's an O in it. There's a 6 in it. But
3: was it 206?
1: It was 608.
4: Oh, crap.
1: Yeah, crap. Yeah. Now you're crap. What a roller coaster.
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8: In Googong, fire crews on site with a building fire on Wickerslack Lane. That's causing delays both ways. Busy in Mikalego on the Monero Highway north and southbound. Congestion in Hawker for William Hovell Drive north, approaching Drake Brockman Drive. 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

0: G Flip, that is Bet on Fire for your Tuesday arvo. It is Carrie Bickmore and Tommy Little for the drive home.
1: Now, I told you early in the year when I was when I won Victorian of the Year, yes. I went to Canberra as part of the Australian of the Year Awards, and I spoke about how it was one of the most incredible weekends of my life. And that was because all the nominees were there. So obviously the Australian of the Year nominees, but the Senior Australian of the Year, the Young Australian of the Year, and the local heroes from all around the country.
2: Amazing
1: and
2: people.
1: Their families. And every single conversation you had with someone was inspiring, all doing life-changing work. And we didn't even know their names until, and then afterwards, you know, we now know their stories.
2: Yep.
1: And I think that's what's really beautiful about the Australian of the Year awards is it's often showcasing, shining a light on people that would otherwise not get the recognition that they deserve. And I just wanted to say that because nominations are now open for next year's Australian of the Year. You don't actually need to know the person you put forward. So if you know someone that's doing incredible work in the community and you're like, you know what? I think it would be really love to see them get a pat on the back. All you got to do is submit the nomination to australianoftheyear.org.au. Nominations close on Friday, the 31st of July.
2: Yep.
1: So get in time and, yeah, they might be leaders in your community. Yep. They might be doing work here in Australia or be Australians overseas doing bits and pieces. But whatever they're doing, give them a shout out at australianoftheyear.org.au.
2: Great. Canberra's

0: Around Australia, if you choose Diavo, it's Carrie Bickmore and Tommy Little.
1: So as we discovered yesterday, I've taken up Zumba.
2: Yes.
1: Well, sorry. It was a holiday thing.
2: Yeah.
1: I don't know if Zumba's going to be back in my everyday life, but I loved it when I was in the tropics.
2: I think you've already done it today, so I think it's back
1: in
2: your everyday life.
1: I did do it today. So yesterday on the phone we were asking, is it only like 56-year-olds that do Zumba? And Janice called up.
2: G'day, Janice.
3: Hi. I've been an instructor for 13 years and I've had the chance to travel overseas and teach as well.
2: What's the recruitment process like to be an official Zumba instructor?
3: So you do a one-day training.
2: Janice
1: still
2: was awesome.
1: Makes me laugh. Anyway, we get into work today and look who is there.
4: What's your name?
1: Janice.
4: Hey, oh, you're Janice! Janice! It's so nice to meet you!
2: Yes, that shock was because I walked in and it was a surprise, but I realised pretty quickly that we were doing Zumba. Mm. But I did not know that we had the Janice.
1: The Janice.
2: Yes.
1: Then we also had the outfit for you to wear.
4: Oh, my God, I thought it was a top! No, I can't.
1: I love it already. See, this is why Zumba's good. How cool's the music?
4: I can't fit into this, Janice.
1: You were given a onesie to wear.
2: I got given a onesie.
1: It's not even a onesie.
0: That's like a leotard.
1: Leotard. But with
0: shorts.
2: It was basically like a camel toe.
1: Wrestling outfit.
2: Basically designed to give you the most moose knuckle possible. Mm. And I believe it was bought from a sex shop is what I was told later on.
1: Was it?
2: And it came with modesty shorts, which you took away from me.
1: Oh, well, what's the fun or funny in making you wear modesty shorts?
2: I agree. Mm.
1: And also,
2: but then I realised you didn't have an outfit.
1: No, because it was all about you, really.
2: I don't think
1: I couldn't
2: Carrie.
1: Match that. It quickly became all about you because something happens when you put on outfits, clothes,
2: you really take on
1: the character. I want people to go and check out our Insta today because we're going to put up the video you doing Zumba.
2: And
1: there's a lot going on.
2: You'd need to pinch and zoom.
1: Trust me, you don't. I was there and there was a lot going on.
2: Do you know what you're saying?
1: No, because you had your pants underneath, so all bulked up to make you look like you were.
0: Oh, did you have pants on?
2: I did not have pants on underneath.
1: You did.
2: That is the most flattering thing you've ever said.
1: You put it on over the top of your...
2: That was me and what God has given me.
1: Go see for yourself. But what it reminded me of...
0: You decide. At Carrie Tommy Show, we'll put a poll up and that poll.
1: But it reminded me, because you took on this like real Zoolander vibe. But
2: I was just feeling the rhythm.
0: You're feeling
1: feel the
0: something.
1: Rhythm. Feel the what's that? Feel the rhythm. Feel
2: the Jamaican bobsled team.
1: Yes.
2: And I did have an egg down my pants.
1: But it reminded me. Do you remember when we made you dress up as Gina Liano?
2: Yes.
1: And we gave you synthetic, like fake breasts,
2: full tits. Yeah.
1: Yeah. And then you got them out, and then you just spent like we were off air, and you were just sitting in your full drag makeup, and you could not stop touching yourself. But also, all your movements became.
2: I'm a thespian and have a dramatically trained background.
1: I think we've got a bit of audio of when you were Gina.
2: The first time I saw myself in the mirror like this, I was flooded. G'day, Danny.
1: You love yourself dressed like this. You are really into you, aren't you?
2: I said that and then squeezed my own boob. Yeah, I do remember playing with my own boobs a lot. Yes, but what do you want me to do, Carrie? Do you want me to not get into character?
1: No, I love it. I love it, and I love it so much that I want people to go to the socials and check you out in your Zoolander pinch and zoom.
2: Pinch and Zumba.
1: Pinch and Zumba.
2: 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The reaction was so, I'm like, I've called it the wrong thing. No. It's Roomba, isn't it? No, that's the vacuum.
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7: In Kayleen, an accident on Maribyrnong Avenue near Gwydir Square, causing delays both ways. Crews on site with the pedestrian and push bike accident in Phillip. That's on Ball Street at Carina Street. Heavy in Majura on the Majura Parkway north approaching the Federal Highway. KFC are dropping 31 deals over 31 days this Christmas in July for you to unwrap in app. Let the festivities begin. 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

0: Around Australia for your Tuesday afternoon, it's Carrie Bickmore and Tommy Little.
1: Shake, shake, shake, Carrie, shake, it feels the time.

0: Because would you like to know your theme?
1: Yes, give it to us.
0: It is to celebrate Rain Me In. Rain Me In. Becoming the UK's newest longest serving number one. The quiz.
1: Longest serving, I think, how they refer to like a prime minister, isn't it?
0: Yes.
1: Do they say a longest serving song?
2: Was it longer than their last prime minister?
0: Producer Kieran has cracked it at me and he wrote the quiz today. So everything he's done in this is perfect.
1: Okay.
0: So the UK's newest, longest serving number one is the absolute banger, quotation marks, Rain Me In by Sam Fender and Olivia Dean. No, I'll read it verbatim. Thanks. You've done it perfect. To celebrate, we've made today's music quiz all about chart-topping records. Question one. While the UK is loving Rain Me In, play the grab, according to Kieran here.
1: Yep.
0: Which just broke British all the time. It was released in 2019 by an artist with a stage name. But
1: you,
0: who is
1: you
0: it?
1: You completely skipped over half the question.
0: What's the question?
2: No, Australia's record.
0: Australia's all-time written record. Sorry, it's just because you repeated the same stuff again. Australia's all-time record number one was a massive 24 weeks.
1: Was it Tones and I, Dance Monkey?
0: Let's check.
2: One. He's moving you on.
0: Question two. The longest song to ever hit number one in the US is a longer version of a track originally released way back in 2012, which only ever reached number 80 on the Billboard charts at the time. The extended version dropped in 2021 and clocks in at a massive 10 minutes and 13 seconds. But who is it by and what's the song?
1: It was something, was it Beyonce?
0: Nope.
1: No. 10 minutes.
0: Bigger.
1: Queen or something.
2: No, her show went for a real long time.
1: Taylor.
2: Too.
0: Taylor is correct.
1: Was it? Which
0: yes.
1: song?
0: All too well.
1: This song. Yeah. Goes for 10 minutes.
0: Oh. And then in brackets, 10-minute version. So clearly there is a...
1: Are we playing the 10-minute version?
0: Let's play it all now and then I'll come back with the next song. Hey, question number three. Kizzy, this is a great one. This is actually a great one. In 2005, a ringtone topped the Australian charts for the very first time. What was the song? Who was the artist? A ringtone, Carrie. A ringtone topped the charts.
1: 2005. Oh, was it Crazy Frog?
0: Why?
1: I don't know.
0: Oh.
1: Do I need to know the artist?
0: Axel F. Crazy.
1: I'm very good at this, by the way.
0: Play the whole song. We'll come back to the next question. In brackets, 10-minute version. Question number four. Australia's best-selling album of all time isn't actually by an Aussie. It's sold around 1.8 million copies since its release in 1977. Who is it by and what's the album?
1: Is it by a New Zealander?
0: Nope.
1: No. Australia's best-selling at 1976.
0: Think of...
1: Like the Carpenters or something like
0: think
1: that.
0: Think of the most infamous Australian sports performance at a halftime by an international, an American...
1: Oh, was it Kiss?
0: No, bad performance.
1: Oh, Meatloaf.
0: Bad out of hell. Well done. Oh. Play the whole song. We'll be back with question number five.
1: Oh, God, it was so bad, wasn't it?
0: And that's the good. That's the good. Do you know what I mean? Like, maybe Meatloaf sounded exactly like Meatloaf should sound.
1: Oh, hold on.
0: That was just the track.
1: No, it wasn't. That was from the MCG.
0: That was just the track. Have we?
1: That was from the MCG.
0: Question number five. Finally, the current ARIA number one is a track we play right here on this station, but it's not Sam Fender and Olivia Deem. Which song is it?
1: Is it the one that
0: who you choosing?
1: Is...
0: Who you choosing?
1: It's the
0: last
1: one that it's...
0: Who you choosing?
1: It's ChatGPT. It's
0: who you choosing?
1: What's it called?
0: Who you choosing?
1: What's ChatGPT? What do you call
0: great,
1: it?
0: What state?
2: Oh,
0: what
2: you
0: state?
2: Think it's a Madonna song. It's not.
0: What state?
1: Oh, is it not?
0: Who are you choosing? If you had to choose a
2: everything's
0: state.
2: Bigger there.
0: Yeah. Yep.
1: Queensland.
2: Choosing Queensland.
0: It's Ella Langley choosing Queensland. Let's hear a bit. She's from Texas, I
2: can tell. Oh, Ella's got it wrong. The way he's to step
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5: In Caterine, an accident on Murrumbyong Avenue at Gwydir Square, causing delays both ways. Crews on site with another collision in Phillip on Ball Street at Carina Street. Watch out for delays in the area. Heavy in Russell for Parksway westbound approaching Anzac Parade. Traffic back over the Kings Avenue Bridge into Barton. The census is coming this August. 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
13: Good afternoon. I'm Tamara Cartwright. A 32-year-old man from Lyons has been charged after he allegedly stole a vehicle from a Mitchell car dealership. Around 2:30 p.m. on Friday, the man and a male accomplice entered a used vehicle dealership in Mitchell and stole the keys to a gold Subaru Outback and fled in the vehicle. Yesterday, police found a man matching the CCTV footage from the dealership at a shopping centre in Weston and arrested him with the stolen Subaru located nearby. The 32-year-old was on parole and bail for similar offences. Inquiries into the identity of the second offender are ongoing. Police are asking for our help to find missing boy Anthony Koneman Pfister. The 13-year-old hasn't been seen or heard from since 9 a.m. yesterday in Corwell. Police and Anthony's family hold concerns for his welfare and are asking anyone with info on his whereabouts to call 131 444. There's been a knife attack at a Brisbane school. A 17-year-old boy's been rushed to hospital in a life-threatening condition while a 16-year-old fellow student is being questioned by police. The chaos in the Middle East could see petrol prices rise again. The price of oil has gone up 10% since Donald Trump again closed the Strait of Hormuz. It's now sitting at nearly $85 a barrel after dropping to pre-war levels. And there's something special taking place in Melbourne. It's IMAX Cinema is just one of 41 worldwide showing the new Christopher Nolan flick The Odyssey in 70mm film. It's the only one in the Southern Hemisphere. Now Canberra's Fuel Watch make fuel prices yesterday's problem. Switch to an EV with Lyons Leasing. A litre of unleaded will set you back about $1.77, while diesel is sitting at $1.96 a litre.
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13: 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The weather hasn't been turning it on, though, forcing a change in venue. For the under 15 competitions, that'll move from Charnwood to Kaleen from today onwards due to muddy conditions. And Jerome Luau has reportedly agreed to head to Parramatta next season following his exit from the West Tigers.
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13: Getting down to 0 degrees overnight. Tomorrow, frost and sunny and a top of 14. Thursday, sunny and 15. 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
2: Yeah, that is where you're at for your Tuesday afternoon. And if you're just joining us, well, you're just in time for this.

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1: Yeah. Do you?
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1: Up next, though, yep. I think we're pretty in sync.
2: Yeah.
1: Not the band.
3: Not Boyz.
1: Yeah. Not Boyz.
2: Not Boyz.
1: We're more Backstreet Boys.
2: Yes. I'm trying desperately to think of others, but all I've got is Devo in my head. Well, no. Who was Robbie Williams part of?
3: Westlife.
2: No, that was Rowan Keating. Ronan.
1: Anyway, I like to think Paul we're in Keating. Sync, and we're going to put that to the test up next.
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0: Tuesday, Arvo. It's Carrie Bickmore and Tommy Little for the drive home.
1: Because do you remember the Twinnies?
2: The Twinnies. Yeah. Oh, the sisters.
1: Yeah, they're the best. They're twins. Yeah, the twins. And this was the first time they made national news. So they're actually, they work in like wildlife protection, specifically birds and rescuing birds. They do great work, but that's not when they were thrust into the national spotlight. They were thrust into the spotlight April last year. There was a carjacking and they were witnesses and they just happened, as you're about to hear, as they were doing an interview to TV, to not even finish each other's sentences.
2: Speak in unison.
1: But just speak basically as twinnies would speak.
3: And one guy, he was up there with our mum, and he went up there, and he was coming back down towards us, and he goes, run, he's got a gun. And our hearts started to pound, and I said, oh, mum, where's mum?
1: And so it's so cute.
2: It's
1: I love
2: it. It's hard not to smile when you hear them talk.
1: Oh, it's absolutely joyous. Well, they're back in the news.
2: So what have they done now?
1: So in their official capacity as bird rescuers, there is a bird in Noosa.
2: Run, he's got a gun.
1: Run, he's got a gun. There's a bird in Noosa that is suspected of having this new H5 strain of this fatal bird flu.
2: Okay.
1: And they have put it into quarantine.
2: Oh.
1: And they're the ones that are tending to this bird. And so this is them talking on Sunrise this morning.
4: Yeah, we are concerned, but the main thing is the bird is still alive, which is a good sign. And she's been eating and showing good signs. She's not showing no signs of weakness.
2: So, first of all, why do they both have to be interviewed always at the same time?
1: As if you'd interview one of the twins. Yeah. Are you joking?
2: But my dad's a twin, and every time I call him, I don't call the uncle at the same time for a chat.
1: But we interviewed your dad solo yesterday on the show.
2: Maybe I should have called his uncle.
1: How do you reckon that went?
2: Do you think, I do think one of them often just ends the other one's sentence.
1: So you think anyone could do their act?
2: Well, not anyone. I think anyone that's in sync and that works close together and knows the rhythm of how people talk. See? Yeah, see, one's just a second after the other.
1: But they're not after.
2: They are. Listen to the second one there.
4: Yeah, we are concerned, but the main thing is the bird is still alive, which is a good sign. And she's been eating and showing good signs. She's not showing no signs of weakness.
2: Ronnie's got a gun. See, yeah, we Ronnie's can say that together.
1: But that was something they both heard, so that you can understand.
2: That could even understand.
1: So that could you can understand.
2: Yeah, I reckon we could do that together.
1: When? Now.
2: I have been.
5: Hey, how you doing? Carrie and Tommy will be right back after this.
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10: In Kaline, an accident on Maribyrnong Avenue at Gwydir Square causing delays both ways. Another accident involving a push bike and a pedestrian in Phillip. That's on Ball Street at Carina Street. Some peak hour traffic in Majura on the Majura Parkway north approaching the Federal Highway. 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
4: Okay, that's so crazy right now. Drums. Yeah. Take that, rewind it back.
5: You can find me in the club.
1: My milkshake brings all the boys to the yard.
2: Carrie and Tommy are about to go back to back
6: to back
2: to back to back.
6: My back, lick my back, and my back.
7: So I'm embarrassed to say that I didn't realise Jay-Z was still touring. I thought that he produced music. We were talking about this before, but I didn't realise that he went and did concerts. And he's just finished a run at Yankee Stadium in New York.
8: I saw him get his hair cut in the intro.
7: What does that mean?
8: The show starts with him sitting in the stands in Yankee Stadium and Beyonce shaving his head.
7: Oh, is that right?
8: Yeah.
7: How cool. Well, he's had a star-studded...
8: I assume after the first night wasn't a surprise.
7: He's brought out some amazing... The power to be able to bring out these people each night and not just one of them night after night. The stars he's had. So the guest list for night one was Beyonce and Blue Ivy. I think we've got a bit of Beyonce singing here. Alicia Keys came out as well.
8: I was going to say, about the first one, huge stars, but he's just brought his family to the show.
7: And Alicia.
8: Yeah, and Alicia, yeah.
7: His family happens to be Beyonce.
8: Yes, yes, yes.
7: Night two, Eminem, Pharrell Williams and Slick Rick.
8: Slick Rick, Carrie.
7: Slick Rick.
8: I did not expect you to drop Slick Rick.
7: And then night, I don't even know who Slick Rick is. Who is Slick Rick?
8: Slick Rick's a rapper, but I just didn't, you surprised me.
7: Well, I thought you would know him, so I was bringing it for your enjoyment.
8: Thank you.
7: But night three was Usher, Fat Joe, Swizz Beatz, Beyonce, Pharrell, Rihanna came out. She's a dreamboat.
8: Yeah.
7: She hasn't performed in a very long time. Would have been one of her first performances in years, wouldn't it?
8: Super Bowl was like 2 years ago or something, wasn't it?
7: Exactly, years.
8: Yeah.
7: Because she had another bub. Did she not have another baby?
8: Remember,
7: I lost my mind.
8: She was heavily pregnant at the Super Bowl and showing it, and people are like,
7: is
8: you can't comment on it.
7: This is Rihanna last night at Jay-Z.

0: I love when rappers yell stuff. Like, hip hop is like my favorite genre. And so I say this because I find it funny, but I also do love it. I love that Rihanna's singing and Jay-Z's verse is coming up and all he says four times is, "We ready."
1: I know. It's like shut up, mate. Let her see. But we also, know you're
0: it's
1: ready.
0: It's just like, you should be ready. Yeah. It's your show.
1: Also, just stop talking and over her. Like,
0: nah, they need to know again.
1: Sure that's we what ready. I'm doing now over you. We ready? We ready to get a bit of re-re on now?
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0: Sam Fender and Olivia Dean, that is Rain Me In for your Tuesday arvo. It's Carrie Bickmore and Tommy Little.
1: Can we talk buffets?
2: Oh, yeah.
1: I have a beef with buffets.
2: A breakfast buffet?
1: A breakfast buffet at a resort. Mm. I believe you should be able to collect whatever you want at the end of breakfast to snack on throughout the day from the buffet back to your hotel room.
2: So you're mistaking a buffet for
1: a
2: free shop where you can just take stuff away.
1: No, here's my philosophy,
2: so
1: right?
2: So buffet and takeaway.
1: Buffet
2: could be a thing.
1: Yeah. I want a buffet at the end of my buffet.
2: What about
1: every
2: if they
1: breakfast?
2: Said, hey, you can have a buffet and let's just say for argument's sake, it's $10 or for an extra 20%, you can have
1: buffet all day is what I want. Here's my thing, okay? So we all eat different amounts of food, right? Mm-hmm. So why can one person go to...
2: What? Oh, my God. I already know what you're going to say.
1: You don't know what I'm going to say.
2: Carrie's going to say, I'm a little waif of a thing.
1: No,
2: and there are these dump trucks in here at the buffet who are absolutely scoffing down whole plates of food.
1: That's not what I was going to say.
2: A little size for me. Should be able to take a few croissants. Well, meanwhile, wide load Wayne over there, he's had whole plates of sausages.
1: If wide load Wayne, right, is going to have every... he might have a bigger tummy, right? And so wide load Wayne can get through a lot more food at the buffet. Then comes along, not me, but like my little Eddie.
2: It's you.
1: It's you sickos who are
2: the same people who are saying we should weigh people before they get on flight. Because if you're dumpier than me, I want you to pay more as well.
1: No, but if you're going to sit on my part of the chair as well, then I should know. That's not what I'm talking about my daughter. So Addie doesn't have a very big belly. She likes to snack throughout the day, right? So she can't fit in the whole fruit buffet, the egg buffet, the pancake buffet, the dessert buffet, the bread, the breadsticks, the banana bread. She can't fit it all in one sitting. But why does, what was his name?
2: Wide load Wayne.
1: Yeah.
2: We could go with Fat Frank.
1: Get to eat it all in one sitting, right? And then can't I take...
2: Morbidly obese Bruce? The spruce Bruce?
1: Can't I take the same amount of food that wide load Wayne's having, right, and then take it with me and then my little Addie gets to eat it throughout the day? Why do I have to... Why is it a competition who can get it all in the half an hour breakfast?
0: Because it's all you can eat.
2: That's what a buffet
0: is. If you can't eat it.
2: A buffet is a competition, yeah. And if you want to win,
1: because,
2: take
1: so
2: a fat
1: kid.
2: So
1: while we're away, right? I need to have a Wayne. While we were away,
2: I'm the end of the buffet, just laid out.
1: The first couple of days, I was putting stuff in my handbag at the end of the. Actually, the first day, I made the mistake of not taking a handbag, so I was sticking it down our top.
0: Oh my
1: a couple
0: God.
1: Of peaches and, oh no, they were plums. And and a, what's rambutan or whatever they're called? And
2: wasn't
1: a lychee.
2: Uncomfortable?
1: Yes.
2: I would imagine a
0: whole pineapple.
2: I don't really know, but I imagine
1: tropical
2: fruits. A rambutan on the titan would not be comfortable.
1: It was very furry, much like my titan.
2: Oh, I thought you were going to say much like the rambutan.
1: Anyway, and so the first couple of days, the second day we took a bag and we put stuff in. Anyway, then we got told off. And the day we got told off, I wasn't sitting at the table. I was going to collect stuff for later that day. Yes. And I came back to the table with the thing I was going to take for Addie to have throughout the day. And my friend who I was there with said, you can't take that. I'm like, yes, I can. She goes, no, you can't. We just got told off for taking food from the buffet. And she goes, and you absolutely can't sneak that one out. This is what I was trying to take from the buffet. Can you see that?
2: It's a whole baguette.
0: Oh my God.
2: It's a whole French dip.
0: My God. Where were you sticking that?
1: I wasn't. I was just going to take that willy-nilly. Oh.
2: But also after
1: Funny.
2: You.
1: Yeah, so that's what I tried to take out. So then I was like, well, I can't put the baguette back now because I fingered it. So then I just decided to snap it in half and roll it up into a napkin.
2: Yep.
1: And then I smuggled it out. And I felt like I was like, no, you can't tell me what I can take from the buffet.
0: What did they say when they say you can't take it?
1: Well, I wasn't there. They just said you can't be. And then I thought they just said you can't be taking food for later. And I was like, but it's not my fault. I'm not wide load Wayne. The only thing I did think is they can't then check, like my friend did take a hard-boiled egg, and I said to her,
0: that is the worst thing to take for later.
1: Because she said it's protein and it'll keep her full later. And I did say to her, it's tricky because taking food away from where they prepare it, they can't sort of guarantee what happens to it when it sits out in the sun. And then if it makes you sick, I guess that's then not their fault. Do you know what I mean?
2: I just think your argument falls down when you bring people's size into it. I reckon you have a fine argument when you just go, hey, half this food's going to go to waste so we can take whatever's left. It should be a rule at the end of the buffet, whatever's out, free for all.
1: But don't you think that the point is that we all can eat different amounts, but we should be allowed access to the same amount?
2: No.
1: No?
2: I think we should allow people to be different sizes in this world.
1: I'm not saying
2: and not charge them for being fat.
1: I love Wide Load Wayne. I just want to make sure that if my...
2: He pays more.
1: If little Addie still wants to eat a banana at 4 o'clock and not eat it after she's eaten, you know, 45 other meals in the morning, she can.
2: So what do you want to do? 13, 10, 60, should skinny people pay less for buffets?
1: No, is that what you want? I'm saying. People listening know exactly what I'm arguing.
2: Hot people pay less in general for stuff. What do you want?
1: Harry. I want to know what you stole from the... I tried to take a baguette from the buffet. Right. What have you stolen from the buffet? We need to talk etiquette as well. Like, how do you feel about taking food from a buffet? Should you be able to? Give us a call, 13 10 60.
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5: In Phillip, a pedestrian and push bike accident on Ball Street at Carina Street still causing delays both ways. Congestion in Black Mountain for William Hovell Drive heading west towards Bindubi Street and heavy in Barton over the Kings Avenue Bridge for Eastbounders. 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

0: Tuesday, Arvo. It's Carrie Bickmore and Tommy Little, and on 13 10 60, we're talking buffets.
1: I think people are going to be on my side here. I think you should be able to take, when you're on holiday, food from the buffet throughout the day to have as snacks,
2: if
1: particularly.
2: You're
1: no, I didn't say that.
2: I thought that was the thing. If you,
1: oh my god. Thought, my daughter, for example, yes, I'm using
2: yes,
1: her.
2: Yes.
1: We're not talking about a skinny yes, adult. We're talking about a child who can't eat the same, is paying the same size as Wide Load Wayne,
2: yes,
1: but can't eat the same as Wide Load Wayne.
2: So
1: why
2: you weren't
1: can't
2: taking
1: she
2: any
1: snack
2: food
1: on it throughout the day? So you I tried to take a baguette.
2: For her?
1: For her. I wasn't going to munch on the baguette myself.
2: You would have munched
1: sorry,
2: on
1: to
2: a
1: be
2: baguette
1: fair,
2: throughout your time?
1: To be fair, I think I should be able to take a banana and
2: yeah,
1: some fruit.
2: You're skinny enough. Yes.
1: No, it's not about size.
2: I'm confused.
1: It's about how much you can fit in your tummy in one sitting. If you can
2: that
1: get it all
2: like
1: in.
2: Sounds like size, in other words.
1: If you, hey, skinny people can have big tummies as well. If you can fit it all in one sitting and you don't need a snack before dinner, fine. But if you've paid for the buffet.
0: But
1: and
0: Wayne
1: then
0: would also need a snack before dinner.
2: Yeah, you'd probably need more.
1: You're trying to avoid having to pay for lunch, right?
0: Yeah.
1: Because
0: yes,
1: dinner
0: yeah,
1: and brekkie are part
2: yes,
1: of the package.
2: Yes.
1: So you're trying to get
2: yes,
1: yourself to go from brekkie to dinner without any additional payments.
2: Mm. Hey, Ren, should skinny people be allowed to steal
1: oh
2: from
1: God,
2: a buffet?
3: 100%.
2: Yeah, okay. And where do you think specifically a weight, what's
1: it's
2: our
1: watermark?
2: It's not
1: water about mark? Weight. Like should it be
3: no,
1: just about.
3: It's honestly, it's yeah, not about weight at all. It's yeah, about that's the fact that you've either paid for the buffet in yeah, your hotel costs or they've given it to you complimentary.
2: Yes.
3: So why can't I take a few extra bits to keep me going throughout
1: exactly,
3: the day?
1: Ren,
3: I don't eat when I don't eat as much as the other people.
1: As Wide Load Wayne.
2: Yes.
1: Exactly.
2: So, Ren, I love it. So do you think you should all pop on the scales before you walk
1: it's
2: in?
1: It's not about no, that.
2: No.
3: Nothing about weight, Tommy. Nothing
2: okay,
3: about
2: so Ren,
3: weight.
2: Okay, so, Ren, what's your limit then? Run me through a hypothetical. The limit that you can take, Ren, are you? Is it just what you can fit in your pockets, or are you allowed to bring your little hand luggage suitcase on rolly wheels and empty that and fill that
3: no,
2: up?
3: No, it's within reason. I'm not bringing Tupperware containers okay, and like right, filling them up. Okay. I usually get like one or two napkins. My go-to is the Danishes and
2: yes,
3: croissants.
2: Yes,
1: of course, Ren.
2: Yes.
1: They're the easiest
3: and,
1: transport
3: and
1: a banana.
3: As I get older, I get yeah, less apologetic about it.
1: Yeah.
3: Before, I used to try and hide it in my handbag or
2: yeah,
3: my beach bag or my beach towel.
2: Yeah.
3: But now I'm just like, oh, stuff you. I've paid for it and I'm taking my extra.
1: I know, but what happens,
3: Danishes.
1: I got told that we couldn't, well, my friend got told we couldn't take, as I was about to take a full baguette out, that we couldn't take any food out, Ren. Do you
3: well,
1: like.
3: I've never, ever, ever been told that. And I often think to myself, what would I do in that situation?
1: Mm.
3: And I honestly think I would be totally unapologetic. I'd be like, I've paid for my extra Danishes and I didn't
2: yeah,
3: eat too much this breakfast sitting. So.
2: Yeah.
3: I'm taking the Danishes, try and stop me.
2: Ren, I'm just going to put something out there and I'd like you just to ruminate and give me a considered answer. Do you think there have been times where someone has come over to tell you that you can't take stuff and they've sensed your energy and gone, I'm not approaching this woman because she's going to kick my ass?
3: I actually think that that could be totally yeah, true, to be honest.
1: You keep that attitude,
2: good on
1: you, Ren. Thank you.
2: Good
1: what on, about Caitlin? Caitlin, what do you think? What's buffet etiquette? Should I be able to feed my family for the rest of the day from the breakfast buffet?
4: Yes, you should be able to. Me and my friend have taken containers before and taken the leftover food on our plates and put them in our baby bags.
1: Like in Tupperware?
4: Yeah.
1: I love it. Caitlin, you're my kind of woman.
4: All the leftovers, we put it in our baby bags.
2: Have you ever been caught, Caitlin?
4: No, but the ladies looked at us before and we've just like looked at her and then she's been fine with it.
1: And was it for the baby or for yourself?
4: No, it was for us.
1: Yeah.
2: Okay. Thank you, Caitlin. I think everyone's basically for it because
1: yes,
0: wait, hold
1: we
0: on.
1: All,
0: in this scenario,
1: little,
0: is Wayne allowed to take stuff too?
1: No, Wayne ate all of his
2: oh,
1: at the breakfast.
2: Hang
1: time,
2: on, let's ask Caitlin that. Caitlin, sorry, just go back. Caitlin, is it only according to Carrie and we just heard from Ren before, it's only skinny people that are allowed to take
1: that,
2: stuff from the buffet.
4: No.
2: Do you agree?
4: No.
1: Do you think if Wide Load Wayne, though, he was eating everything and he had a bit of everything, including the Danishes, does he then get to take double Danishes
4: yeah,
1: with him throughout the day?
4: Okay, yeah, that, no, I don't believe in that.
2: So, okay, so everyone thinks just skinny people.
4: People are, like, skinnier and they haven't eaten as much as everyone else did.
1: Here's a question then, about the buffet.
2: Yeah.
1: Are you entitled to one of everything?
2: Hey,
1: like, as in, are you at, like?
2: Once again, you mean skinny people? Or
1: no, I just mean, like, are they assuming you're only going to have like a cup from a couple of stations, or do you think they expect everyone's going to have a bit of everything?
2: I actually think you owe Wide Load Wayne a lot of thanks, because I reckon half the stuff is only out there for people like Wayne, and that's the demand, and that means you have a plethora to choose from.
1: Oh,
2: and
1: so
2: you have,
1: I should be leftovers. Thanking him for eating all my food.
2: Your food.
1: Anne, buffet Hello. Etiquette, what do you think?
5: Absolutely, Terry. I am so furious with this one. I stand there and I watch them eat so much more food than I can. I am a little bit of a, have a great metabolism. I was gifted with it. But the thing is, I can't eat like everyone else can. And so by 10 o'clock, I'm hungry. And I'm like, I could have had more. So I wrap it in a serviette. I feel guilty. I just want to get a plate and walk out, because they're filling their plates and go back second, third, fourth. And I'm like, holy moly. And I feel so guilty and it's wrong. And then the plane thing. Oh, my God, don't get me started.
2: And should we just shoot them?
5: Oh, you know what? When they want to bill me for being 2 kilo over, and I look at them and I go, hang on a minute, how about we do a body weight here? This is discrimination against someone who has a figure who cares for themselves. And you've got Mr. Wayne there goes, oh, I don't give a shit. And walks on with his bag.
2: I hope. And I hope you develop a thyroid problem and you blow right out. And I hope everyone gives you the same consideration you've given them.
1: Hey, then she'll be able to have a big breakfast. That'll be a bonus. Yeah. She'll be like Wide Low Wave.
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15: Yuma, good evening. I'm Tamara Cartwright. The Defence Forces Intelligence Agency is warning that Russian hackers are targeting critical infrastructure. The Signals Directorate urging government and industry to make sure their security settings are updated. It feels hackers will try and compromise our banks, energy and communications facilities. If you've seen missing 30-year-old woman Shakira Eastwood, then police want to hear from you. Shakira has not been seen or heard from since 6:45 p.m. on June 24 and was last seen in the city. She is described as First Nations in appearance with a solid build and brown shoulder-length hair and brown eyes. Members of the public are encouraged to report any sightings of Shakira to police rather than approaching her directly. You can call police on 131 444. The ACT Greens want to make sure at least 10% of homes in the future suburb of Ginninderra East are price-capped and genuinely affordable public housing. The ACT government's purchase of the former CSIRO land is expected to see more than 3,000 new homes built, with about 15% as affordable community and public homes. Greens MLA Rebecca Vazzarotti says often affordable homes are still out of reach for many.
9: We want to ensure that this new suburb is diverse and is accessible for people across the income scales. You know, we want to see single parents, essential workers, students all being able to live in this new suburb.
15: It's been revealed Sam Neill had been suffering from pneumonia before his unexpected death, the actor's family confirming he had been cancer-free 4 years after his diagnosis. And Justin Baldoni isn't too keen to fork out $8 million to Blake Lively after settling her harassment claim. His team says the figure, which will cover his co-star's legal bills, is wildly inflated, claiming Blake has failed to present the court with any credible evidence for costing. The actor is asking the judge to deny the request outright.
7: Lighting up moments at 2AGL. The energy for around here.
15: The Brumbies' Declan Meredith is keen for his game to keep developing after his first appearance in the Wallabies' number 10 jersey over the weekend. The ACT playmaker says his test debut was a good starting point. And the full BBL fixtures list has dropped, with the Sydney Sixers playing a home match at Manuka Oval for the first time, while Sydney Thunder will also be back at Manuka for two matches.
7: Turn your unwanted gold and silver into cash at Pre-Loved Gold. Remember, Pre-Loved pays.
15: Getting down to 0 degrees overnight. Tomorrow, frost and sunny and a top of 14. Thursday, sunny and 15. 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

0: 104.7's Rod and Gabby. It's late now, but we're back early tomorrow morning. And the earlier you listen, the more cash you can win.
1: Pick the Riff happens at 6:35, and it's probably the easiest game where you can win cash money straight away.
0: Nolsey, good morning once again.
2: Good morning.
0: Gabby, I'll take it from here.
2: Sorry.
0: That was an untimely little just thing that catches at the back of your throat.
2: I just swallowed my saliva the wrong way. Because it's a very sad moment.
0: Well, that'll catch you out. I thought that earlier this morning when we covered the passing and the subsequent celebration of the life of Sam Neill. This is shocking for people who had literally been speaking with him in the last couple of days.
2: He
0: has passed away suddenly, and while there aren't details of that, the tributes are pouring in from around the world today, Niles.
2: Yes, they are. Lots of tributes coming in. So among them are Nicole Kidman, who starred opposite Neil in her breakout movie Dead Calm in 1989. And she said they met when she was only 18 and he took her under his wing and they stayed friends for life. Richard E. Grant, another tribute who was a close friend of Neil's. And he said that they were friends for 3 decades, finally worked together in 2018, and that Sam Neill helped him when he lost his wife, Joan, to cancer in 2021. We also had tributes from Toni Collette, Steven Spielberg, Prime Ministers of Australia and New Zealand, and also from Magda Szubanski, who was a friend and a fellow actor. So she posted a video paying tribute to Sam Neill.
0: The incredible thing that I've observed is that the tributes aren't necessarily about his work, which goes without saying of what an icon of the big screen he was. And what we're learning, those of us who didn't know him, from those that did, is that he was just a top bloke. Like, people are heartbroken who knew him because the world is a lesser place for him not being here. Mm. And Magna articulated it beautifully. Here she is.
3: So this is just devastating, and he was just a one-off, such a talented, classy, beautiful, wry, warm human being. Really lovely man. And I'm just very sad for all who loved him, and there are so many of us. God bless you, Sam. I'll miss you very much.
0: Beautifully said. Magda, the great news that we had earlier the year, in the year that she is in remission, she was obviously very, very sick.
1: Yeah.
0: And so I don't know whether or not her words carry more weight, but she's such a great speaker and such a great storyteller, and I loved hearing that from her.
1: She made me teary.
0: All right. Let's in the name of celebration and inspiration, can we go back to the moment that the T-Rex has tipped over the car and the kids are trapped inside and Sam Neill's character has to come to the rescue?
4: Oh, I'm stuck. I'm sitting on my feet.
5: I'll catch you, Max.
6: You're okay. Yeah. All right. Sam?
7: Don't move. You can't see us if we don't move.
0: Oh, and then the T-Rex is standing right there. And as cool as ice, Sam Neill, in character, saves everyone in the car.
1: While the T-Rex blows his hat off with his breath.
0: Fantastic. What a career, what a life lived. 78 years too young, let's be honest. But he leaves a legacy that will be remembered for generations, to say the least. In the story of Kiwis coming to Australia to have a crack and sure as hell go on with it is personified by him. Nolsey's still with us, and I wonder, you know, whether you feel a kinship in that way as a Kiwi who has come to Australia. I don't know. How does it feel as a New Zealander? And by the way, I got the impression that Kiwis, you all see one another around. Did you ever see the great Sam Neill?
2: Yeah, I did. I saw him twice. I saw him once at the airport that was in New Zealand. And then I did actually see him in Sydney at a restaurant.
1: Are Kiwis like drawn to one another when you're in another country?
2: I think so. I'm not the type of person to approach a celebrity to say hello. But,
1: did you get a sneaky distance photo? No. That's what I would normally do.
0: Did he see you and just give you a knowing nod? Did he recognise you?
2: I'm going to say yes. I would love that to have been what actually happened. I feel that very much, the fact that he was a Kiwi, you know, New Zealanders are very proud of him. And I think undoubtedly he was our most famous actor. I know you mentioned Russell Crowe before, but, you know, he's disowned New Zealand, so we sort of don't count him.
0: Yeah. The minute he bought the Rabbitohs and chose to overlook the Warriors, we've gone, oh, well, you're Aussie as, mate.
2: Yeah.
0: It's interesting, Richard Wilkins shares the same story as well, in a similar timeline to that of Sam Neill. Literally, while the song was playing, he had this to say. This is the first we've heard from Dickie, who's on holidays at the moment.
1: Oh, no.
0: Sorry. Hit refresh. Everyone stay calm. Dickie.
1: So was Dickie from New Zealand originally?
0: Yeah.
1: Oh, I didn't realise that.
0: Similar story.
1: There you go.
0: Here he comes.
4: Yeah, it really was. He loved nothing more than being in his beautiful farm, you know, winery in central Otago, where he made that beautiful Pinot Noir, the two paddocks. I remember my daughter, Becky, got married in Queenstown, and I was telling Sam about it, and I said, she's getting married in Queenstown. He said, where? And I said, Milbrook. He said, oh, well, don't worry about the wine. And you know, sure as eggs, there was a few dozen bottles of the beautiful Pinot Noir were there. You know, he was just so generous, so loving, so supportive.
0: And that's been the overwhelming sentiment, in spite of the fact that obviously one of the greatest actors of all time. But as I said a few moments ago,
1: such a humble dude.
0: Perhaps an even better bloke. And
4: I was telling Sam about it, and I said, she's getting married in Queenstown. He said, where? And I said, Milbrook. He said, oh, well, don't worry about the wine. And you know, sure as eggs, there was a few dozen bottles of the beautiful Pinot Noir were there. You know, he was just so generous, so loving, so supportive.

0: had the attitude of, well, I, you know, I lucked into a couple of bloody good roles. He just happened to bring them to life and be so consistent and so authentic and so amazing and one of the biggest back catalogues in cinema history.
1: I saw a video that Husey just put up. I haven't watched the video with volume yet because he's just put it there.
0: Mm.
1: But his caption does say, like a lovely tribute to Sam saying he does suffer fools because he's standing there and there's Ed Cavalli and Husey doing something ridiculous where Husey's trying to feed birds with out of his hand.
0: Right.
1: And Sam's standing there with them having a laugh. So he obviously had a great sense of humour too.
0: And who knew that was a quality that we should all...
1: to suffer fools.
0: ...aspire to.

0: 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And we're back for breakfast tomorrow morning from 6.
1: Don't miss $10,000 Alpha Bucks from 8:20.
0: I know how stressful, anxiety-inducing any of these visits to the hospital are.
1: Mm-hmm.
0: And how much of a difference the doctors in part, but I think the nurses especially.
1: They play a huge role.
0: Yeah, they do. They really do set the tone, and they're amazing.
1: Mm.
0: And then you get one that is so good, she goes, I'm leaving to tour the world as a comedian.
1: Mm.
0: And our next guest, Georgie Carroll, is doing just that.
2: Like I say, physically quite flawed, mentally an Olympian. I am 42 and require 2 new knees already. I know, according to my knee surgeon, I have been too fat for too long. Can I just say it has been worth it? If I had to make all those food choices again, I would. I have... You would think being a nurse, you'd see everybody else's vices and you'd behave, but it's more like you see a 70-year-old that drinks 16 litres of goon wine a day and you're like, oh, I can do more.
0: It's a challenge. Nurse Georgie Carroll, good morning.
3: Morning. How are we today?
0: We are really well. We've got so many questions.
3: Good.
0: But you know what? That piece of stand-up there leads straight into... This is the thing. We assume that medical professionals see worst-case scenarios and actively avoid them, but it's not the case.
3: We're health educators, not practitioners of health.
1: So it's do as I say, not as I do? Is that your theory?
3: Yeah,
1: right.
3: That's exactly what we do.
0: I wonder.
1: What are your vices?
3: Anything but gambling, I reckon. I reckon I've got all the other...
1: All of the above.
3: Although I'm on a go slow at the minute because obviously British in my history and England... on the weekend did pretty well, didn't they?
0: Yeah,
3: the World Cup.
0: The
3: so, yes,
0: that's
3: I'm
0: right.
3: still recovering from that, even at this point.
0: I wonder, your mates who you used to work with, the other nurses, the other doctors, they must be begging you to come back.
3: People always say, oh, it'd be great to work with you. Now, it would be great to work with me. I would say I am a great nurse up until the point where you're really sick. and then you could be with somebody who... takes it all a little bit more seriously.
1: You also do a podcast where you have other nurse friends that come on the podcast with you. Does every nurse have a funny story?
3: No. The episodes don't get released.
1: You get halfway through and just go, oh, this was a waste of my time.
3: Oh, yeah. I mean, the podcast invariably ends up being funny. But it is a little bit more authentic. It's nurses, who they are, not what they do. And it's just their little... Nurses who get catfished. Nurses on OnlyFans. Nurses, all that kind of thing. It's that. So, yeah, generally we have a right. You can have a good natter with any nurse.
0: It's so true. You're right. So you meet a nurse and you're out.
1: That's the most wild story.
0: And the stories happen and you encourage it, you know, and you're like, tell us more. And then all of a sudden you're like, uh-oh, you've told me
1: you've
0: too much.
1: You've gone too far.
0: Did you ever find in your younger days, I don't know, were you single at a time that perhaps you try a few stories as you're trying to charm a bloke and you realise you've gone too far?
3: No, anyone who's been a student, been a partner of a student nurse knows that you've become the patient. So I was already with my husband, been with him 30 years. So I was with him when I started training. And literally, they just have to be like your dummy. You're like, right, I've got to learn how to shave people. Come here.
1: Oh, no way.
3: And just like, right, I've got to learn how to change a bed with someone in it. And so they just become like your little...
1: Have you ever slapped a glove on and gone, you know what today is?
3: No, you don't stay married 30 years if you do that.
0: No. And again, so Gabby wanted to know where too far is. She found out.
1: Down the line.
0: And I'm glad we didn't find out the hard way.
3: Yeah, she should have been a good nurse.
0: There's no question you would have been a great nurse, Gabby. Nurse Georgie Carroll, bringing the laughs and the scrubs. This is a huge tour, by the way.
3: UK, New Zealand, here. We're trying to tag on America.
1: Wow.
3: It's huge.
0: It's incredible. You're in Adelaide at the moment. But the Canberra Theatre Centre, can't wait to have you back the 18th of July.
1: Yeah, canberrathatrecentre.com.au. Get your tickets there because it's only, what, a week away?
0: Nurse Georgie Carroll, thank you so much for the time this morning. You're such a huge star of world comedy at the moment. To have you coming back to the capital is a real privilege. We can't wait to see you there.
3: Thank you. Oh, cheers. Bye.
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1: We're the show where you can win over $10,000 every day. But the earlier you listen, the more you can win. The embargo has expired. Because I said so. Because my mum told me a funny story. She didn't find it that funny. I thought it was hilarious. And I said, I'm going to talk about it. And she said, you can't. Because I need to get mine before people rush out to get theirs.
0: It's funny when parents don't realise they're hilarious.
1: It's so funny. So it turns out my mum still hasn't got hers, so please don't rush out and buy them all up. But it turns out that plots at the Bungendore Cemetery are filling up. They're filling up fast.
0: And she didn't want others to hear about this great deal.
1: Yes. And well, it's not even a deal. It's just there's limited space.
0: I started this by saying everyone go to your cars and start your engines. Because once we hear about whatever this is, we're going to want to go.
1: So
0: people are turning their cars off right now and just trudging back to the house.
1: Cursing us. So my mum came home the other day. I was at her and dad's house. And because I go there when I pick my daughter up from daycare, we go for a little visit sometimes.
0: Right.
1: And my mum was telling me this whole story about how they need to get their skates on because the space is limited.
0: Mm.
1: And so they're selling plots to make sure that people who want them get in. And my mum being born and bred Bungendore, like she's been Bungendore her entire life. She lived in Queanbeyan for a very short stint when she was younger. Mm. Otherwise, Bungendore her entire 70 years.
0: Mm-hmm.
1: So she is set. She's like, I need a plot at the Bungendore Cemetery. I need to ensure my future.
0: Right.
1: So
0: how tragic that it is a birthright.
1: Right?
0: Yeah.
1: So she is really set on getting one of these plots. But the thing is, you can have a look at the map of the plots.
0: See who you're
1: and
0: next to.
1: See who
0: your neighbours are. Well, you don't need.
1: And you can choose which plot you want depending on who you want to lie next to for eternity.
0: Oh, can you imagine you get buried and you go, I'm next to bloody Barry Stevens from around the corner. He was a real piece of work back in the day and now he's my new neighbour.
1: Yes.
0: For eternity.
1: Yes.
0: You better believe you're
1: so
0: looking at that map.
1: Politics of trying to figure out which plot you want, but you don't want to pick one that doesn't have neighbours because then someone else can pick the one next to you and you have no control over that.
0: Oh,
1: so there's this whole...
0: buy a spare. I'm going to double block and I'm putting a tennis court on the block next to me so no one can take it up. That, I mean, technically you could, couldn't you?
1: I do.
0: It's my land.
1: I think you...
0: You've got to bury someone there.
1: It's got to be a cemetery plot. You can't do anything else with the land. It's zoned specifically for coffins.
0: Right.
1: But the story she was telling me about how she really needs to think about it, design it.
0: Design the headstone.
1: No. She hasn't gone that far.
0: She wants to do a little bit of landscaping on the plot.
1: Design the location.
0: Really?
1: And make sure that she is in a position she wants to be in, surrounded by the people she wants to be surrounded by for the rest of eternity.
0: Right.
1: And it's just so Bungendore.
0: Well, you know everybody, right?
1: Exactly.
0: And you're going to
1: you
0: know
1: probably
0: who's
1: grew
0: around
1: up with
0: you.
1: Everybody.
0: Yeah.
1: So you have to be really careful with your choices.
0: Yeah. You're lying down next to someone for eternity. And so if she's smart, she'll go, all right. So, you know, because you obviously...
1: You sandwich yourself between, like, my dad and one of her sisters or something.
0: Bob is getting stuck with some lunatic on the other side. So the Maureen...
1: So you can be the buffer.
0: Yeah, is safe. Anyway, he knew what he signed up for a long time ago. Get your plots fast. They're selling fast.
1: Out. Yeah, my mum was so worried.
0: Don't get stuck next to an idiot. Don't get stuck next to the sort of character that's on a current affair doing some unneighbourly shenanigans. People are running back to their cars and going, now that I've heard more about it, it does make sense. I better hurry up.
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0: 7's Rod and Gabby back for brekkie tomorrow morning from 6 with Canberra's favourite thing.
1: $10,000 Alpha Bucks.
0: Gabby's iPod Shuffle, iPod Shuffle. It's the only place you'll get it.
1: That's true. Farmer Wants Wife made me really mad the night before last because one of the guys kissed one of the girls in front of everyone else and everyone got upset. And one of the girls was like, I feel disrespectful, I need to leave. And he was like, please stay.
0: And she stayed.
1: And she stayed. But I don't think he's going to pick her. Now, that didn't happen last night.
0: No, I've noticed that the ad for tonight is going, and there's a split screen.
1: Who's he
0: going
1: to pick?
0: And they both look exactly the same, which is confusing.
1: No, they don't.
0: They're both blondies.
1: Oh, one's like a bronze.
0: Sorry, I'm not as discerning as Gabby. How dare I generalise?
1: How dare you?
0: They look the same.
1: They're very different people.
0: I'm sure they are.
1: Anyway, so he gets his moment tonight to pick, and I'm probably going to be really mad about the decision he makes. No doubt he'll pick the girl that he kissed in front of everyone, and the girl that was begged to stay will leave heartbroken, which is unnecessary.
0: Have both of them not busted his proverbials because he kissed someone else?
1: No. Oh, yeah, yes, yes.
0: So really, how different are they?
1: Yeah, but the other girl chose to stay off her own back. This one, Scarlett, was begged to stay, and then if he doesn't pick her, I think that's really unfair. To beg someone to stay and then the next day go, nah, you can go now. Like, that's awful. So I that's know. What I'm going to be mad about. But that's not happening
0: what
1: yet.
0: If he picks her? You're not going to be happy about that either.
1: Nah. So that's happening tonight. So I'm going to be mad at Farmer Wants a Wife again tonight.
0: Okay.
1: But I was mad about something last night on Farmer Wants a Wife.
0: Yeah.
1: I was really angry at how they misled us. Because at the start of the season, before Farmer Wants a Wife even hit our TV screens, there was a promo that was playing heavily and we watched it and we commented on it. And I asked you this morning if you remembered this part where they promised a proposal. And you're like, oh, vaguely. I vaguely remember that. Well, I found that promo.
0: All right.
1: And I just want you to watch this and see what it's promising us.
0: Okay, let's go back in time to the first trailer before it even came on the TV.
2: But real love is always worth fighting for.
0: A graphic comes up on the screen that says which farmer will propose, and then there's a ring, a diamond ring in a box that's been opened by a bloke in a plaid shirt. Clearly a farmer if he's got a plaid shirt.
2: The greatest real love story begins.
1: So they're promising that one of the farmers is going to propose.
0: I never noticed in the first time that we saw old mate on his jet ski.
1: Doing a heart.
0: He did the jet ski in the form of a heart, so the wake on the water has formed a heart.
1: That's lovely, isn't it?
0: That's not real. Anyway.
1: Some tight turns there.
0: Yes.
1: Yeah, so they've promised that a farmer is going to propose. Is that what you took from that?
0: Which farmer will propose? And I guess if the answer is none of the above.
1: No, well, a farmer did propose last night.
0: Oh, okay, good.
1: A farmer from last season.
0: Oh.
1: So they did a little, guess what? Here's a little update on, who was it, Farmer Tom and Georgia from their love story from last season. And it was a clip of him proposing and they're now engaged. Yay. Misleading.
0: It is, yeah. But not a lie.
1: But misleading.
0: Yes. Just a lesson in life. Whatever it is that you're doing today for a job, if you find yourself just without thinking defending the producers of Farmer Wants a Wife,
1: back up.
0: Stop. I mean, there's no point at all. They're not even going to bother defending themselves. If they were standing here right now, they'd go, and that's all they'd say.
1: Gotcha.
0: Gotcha, beauty.
1: Made me so mad.
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1: This is Jay Flip on the Hot Hits with Nick and Lauren. The Hot
2: Hits. That is where you find yourself Tuesday night. Let's do it. My name is Nick Kelly.
1: My name's Lauren Barry.
2: Yes, it is. Don't wear it out. Now, you've just made one of the great carnal errors and you've eaten an entire gluten burrito on that gluten-free tummy of yours. Congratulations.
1: And to top it off, yeah. I had a non-gluten-free Tim Tam sweet and salty inspired by a Jats biscuit. So, not going to lie, I'm in for a bit of trouble later.
2: Interesting time. I've only got 3 hours of live radio to do, so it's in front of you. Mm. It's going to be a good show. Amy Sharp's popping by.
1: Yay.
2: As you said a little bit earlier, soulmate of the show, really.
1: Soulmate of the show?
2: Yeah.
1: Hey, you've got to make an apology, actually.
2: Oh, I do, yes. If you heard me during Fifi Feb and Nick's happy hour, you may have heard me say that a star from off campus has gone off campus.
1: Which was a great joke.
2: At a paparazzi.
1: But you should have said a star from Heated Rivalry.
2: That's right.
1: Has gotten heated.
2: Oh, Jesus, that's good. Oh, wow. We'll talk about that in the next 15 minutes. We'll play the audio because it's pretty wild what he said. Mm. I mean, look. I'm a big fan of all hockey shows. But for me, the straight one's better than the gay one. I've always said this.
1: You haven't watched Off Campus?
2: Yeah, but I think it's straight. There's mostly straight people in it.
1: Oh. Wow, Nick, you made me speechless.
2: That's the first time for everything. We are so on.
0: It's just gone 7. And these are the hottest 7 songs in the world right now.
2: Sometimes I just be out here saying stuff, you know? you very much know. Right, big show for you, big countdown for you. Alex Warren, Olivia Dean, they're all coming up, but shall we start with brand new music to the countdown? Yeah, so on, man.
1: Countdown.
2: Sunny Federa's album came out while we're off the last couple of weeks. And this is from it. Libby Anchor's on it too. Let Me Be In Your Arms. Big banger to start the Tuesday night

0: Olivia Dean. Baby Steps tonight, number 6 in the Hot Hits, Hot 7 at 7. Let's do it.
1: You know it's getting hot.
2: The Hot Hits with Nick and Lauren.
1: You know we're about to drop.
2: Hot drop.
0: All right, let's play you brand new music from a guy who currently cannot speak and cannot walk.
3: Now, what?
0: Have you heard about this with Cody Simpson?
3: I saw his sister had said something about him being...
0: Yeah, so he's just had his surgery on his vocal cords.
3: For his vocal cords,
0: yeah,
3: right?
0: Yeah, just had surgery. But he also slipped, and I think he's broken his leg or his knee or something as well at the same time.
3: God, he can't catch a break.
0: Can't catch a break, but we get new music from him. He plays a mime in the new music video to, like, mimic the effect of what he can't do currently, which is wonderful, I think.
3: But hang on a second. He sings the song.
0: Yeah. They recorded earlier, I think.
3: Yeah. So the miming.
0: Yeah.
3: Oh, I get it. Keep on dancing with
0: you, baby. We love this. Baby Blue.
3: It's giving Full House.
0: Yeah, man. Put a bloody saxophone in it and Bob's your uncle. So Cody's on this tip, this real kind of fun, almost 80s sort of thing.
3: Yeah.
0: Crazy though, this song only goes for 1 minute and 46 seconds. And
3: hey, I love that.
0: That's all
3: time
0: we need.
3: Time to make a quick cup of tea and that's all you've got.
0: Do so. While you hear brand new Cody Simpson, we are hot dropping fluent tonight on the Hot Hits with Nick and Lauren.
3: Oh.
0: It'll start soon.
3: That's me.

0: hits put you on. Now it's certified. Seven of the biggest hits in the country. The Hot Hits. 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

0: Louis Tomlinson tickets to win very soon on the Hot Hits. In the meantime, tonight's number 5 in our Hot 7 at 7. Alex Warren, that is Fever Dream.
1: Make some noise.
2: Straight to the source. Hot off the press. The Hot Hits with Nick and Lauren.
3: Now, the final concert in Jay-Z's 3-day Yankee Stadium residency. Why throwing the word residency around like this now?
0: It's 3 days, man.
3: That's not a residency.
0: No, that's a couple of concerts.
3: Yeah, was marred by hours-long delays due to hordes of fans that broke through security and forcing the Bronx venue into lockdown.
0: Yeah.
3: The stadium was shut down for more than 2 hours as law enforcement addressed the security scare, leaving thousands of fans waiting outside, including ASAP Rocky. He was out there too.
0: He was stuck out there. Because yep. Did you see some of the videos? These
3: kids, it was insane.
0: They were just ramming themselves through the gates.
3: And are we not trying to avoid, I mean, what was the horrible...
0: the one in London, I think it was.
3: No, was it Tiger? Not Tiger? Who's...
0: Oh, Travis Scott.
3: Travis Scott. Oh, God. The concert was meant to start at 8 o'clock. The gates didn't reopen until 10, and Jay-Z didn't get on the stage until 12:15 a.m.
0: Oh, I would have been at home.
3: Mate, I reckon I would have hung around.
0: You reckon?
3: Jay-Z, yeah, he apologised on stage for the chaotic scenes when he eventually got to the stage.
4: So, to explain the delay to you guys, it was like 10,000 people outside. And they closed all the doors, so somebody rushed the door and they closed the door.
0: Wow, that's completely inaudible.
3: Yeah, great. The show was still, though, I mean, he had guests, of it, like Beyonce joined him on stage at one stage.
0: Yep.
3: I've said stage so many times, right? Rihanna,
0: stage.
3: Alicia Keys, stage. Usher, Eminem, Pharrell Williams,
0: mate,
3: all over the three
0: that
3: nights. Is that
0: list
3: not insane?
0: He's ridiculous. Also, like, Rihanna literally posted, she said it on stage, not a post. She goes, I'm so rusty. She's like, I'm so out of practice, so just bear with me here. Like, they're just doing it for
3: her.
0: Love.
3: That woman can do no wrong.
0: So true.
3: Now, Hudson Williams.
0: Oh, yes.
3: He appeared visibly, I would say, frustrated, I would say infuriated,
0: yeah,
3: when he encountered supposed autograph hunters in Paris over the weekend. We've seen this before. These are not fans. They're people that just try and get the autograph from celebrities to then sell it or whatever they do with
0: it.
3: He was so enraged by the group who were allegedly the dealers of these autographs, and he tried to set alight the headshot that they wanted.

0: Yeah, he had a lighter, but he couldn't actually get it to light because the wind was too strong.
1: Oh, that's a little bit
0: Have a listen to this. I have the swear button and the dump button very ready to go because he goes off.
2: Guys, you just followed me to my residence. No, sorry. You can't do this. This is really weird. You can't do this. This is weird. You guys aren't fans. You're being really creepy and you just followed me, okay?
3: I went to the plaza.
2: No, sorry, leave.
4: Okay, it's good.
3: Yeah, it's no problem.
2: I want to watch you. Hop on your little bike.
0: Hop on your little bike.
1: That's
0: my favorite bit.
1: He had a gutful.
0: Good on him. No, honestly, good on him. Just about that, I'm glad these guys are standing up to these absolute cretins because they are not fans and they get in the way of fans.
1: Absolutely. And especially when you're someone like Hudson Williams or these people that have gone from no stardom to overnight massive stardom. Can you imagine how jarring that would be?
0: Dude.
1: Not that it's acceptable in any stage of anyone's sort of life.
0: Yeah. And he's on holidays in Paris. He's not at a red carpet or something. Come on.
1: Yeah.
0: Leave him alone.
1: Now, two of Brad Pitt and Angelina Jolie's children, Zahara and Maddox, have taken out newspaper ads in the US as part of their latest bid to drop Pitt from their surnames. I mean, this is the divorce and the whole thing that just will not end. Both Zahara and Maddox confirmed their intent to change their names by legal notices, which were later published as newspaper ads in the LA Daily Journal. This is apparently a requirement in the name change laws of California, which stipulate that those...
0: Ask.
1: Yes, apparently it's those wanting a new name must publish their intent in a newspaper to prevent fraud, increase transparency, and allow anyone with legal interest to be informed.
0: You just put a Facebook post up.
1: Did you say apparently they're getting rid of statuses on Facebook?
0: No.
1: Or did I just make that up? Like apparently my people aren't doing them anymore, really.
0: I reckon that's
1: feeling
0: probably
1: sad. It's the I'm feeling sad.
0: That's what they're getting rid of.
1: They're taking that feature away.
0: So they're not getting rid of statuses. They're just getting rid of the reaction to say you're feeling sad.
1: You know when it's like they go, feeling sad. Don't want to talk about it. Okay, well, don't talk about it.
0: It was like, Lauren Barry is feeling queasy. And it would be like a little emoji with a squiggly mouth. Nick Kelly is feeling curious. But when you used to start, we can do a whole break on this, but remember when you used to start, like, type is.
1: Yes.
0: So, because people would see your name and you start it with is doing blah, blah, blah, blah.
1: Oh my God. I'm going to go through my Facebook on this day and we'll report back.
0: Okay, perfect. We'll do that. We'll let you know what happened today. Hey, stop.

0: I'm Dave.
1: Hi, I'm Tims.
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0: Perfect song, perfect album, Olivia Rodrigo, Stupid Song on the Hot Hits. Nick and Lauren and our Hot 7 at 7, three more tunes to come, but we were just talking, Loz, about the old Facebook statuses.
1: When
0: you used to write is after your name and then what you were up to.
1: Yeah.
0: We found some corkers in our On This Day, unfortunately.
1: Well, actually, and I would hate that you can't go to any other day because my 14th of July wasn't the best. But there's one, 14th of July 2011, all I wrote was... Keep in mind I was 21.
0: Okay, yeah, that's what I want to know.
1: Voldemort, full stop. What an ass, full stop. What a face. Why did I write that?
0: I've got a dark one here that I don't think I can read, but I've got another one. This is me on July 14, 2010. So this is 16 years ago.
1: I would have been 17?
0: I don't know numbers.
1: No. Me neither. Ask the wrong person.
0: Reason to never move out of home, number 156. Just jumped into bed and found a lovely hot water bottle and warm bed. I moved out a year later. Come on. Lame. Oh, I did another one a couple of years later. If you like me, then you'll like me.
2: Just
0: like fishing. So good. Go check your Facebook memories out, guys. They'll make you realise you're
1: really fun.
0: Yeah, they'll make you realise you're a much better human than you think you are right now.
1: Yeah, that's true.
0: Take your shoes off, everyone. Shall we do the house tour?
1: Yes.
0: We love this Sabrina Carpenter song. Number 3 tonight in the Hot 7 and 7. Coming up very soon as well. If you ever met your partner on an app that wasn't a dating app, we'd love to hear from you.
1: Oh, yes.
0: Hot Hits, Hot 7 continues.

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4: 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See you at the bar, you was hardly talking. That's when I knew that your heart was scarring. Friends to lovers need a part to star in. Like, wait, babe, let me.

0: 5'9", brown eyes.
1: 5'9", number two in the Hot 7. Oh, numbers, baby. All right, we've officially reached the peak, the pinnacle of the countdown, and it's great to welcome our music director, Hamish, back to the show, who's been away for about 5 weeks, gallivanting around Europe, and you know he's back because he has worked out, Australia, that the biggest song of the night is this. Let's go! Have you seen Toy Story 7 yet?
2: I haven't had a chance to scratch my bum, Nick. So, no, I haven't.
1: I bet you have. I bet you've had one scratch in the last few weeks.
2: I have had a little scratch.
1: Of course you have, mate. Taylor's on one of the coolest songs you've done in a bit. I knew it. I knew you.
2: I do like this one.
1: It's good. Biggest song in the country tonight. Get your harmonicas out, Australia.

0: biggest song in the country right now.
1: I knew it, I knew it.
0: Taylor Swift, I knew what I knew.
1: I knew it.
0: Number one in tonight's Hot 7 at 7.
2: You know what's going down.
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5: Call 131060. This will make sense in a second. Did you meet your partner on an app that was not a dating app?
0: Excellent question. Now, this came up the other night at my birthday dinner because a dear friend of mine who is actually on the line to tell the story had a wonderful encounter with someone via an app that is most definitely not a Hinge or a Bumble or a Tinder or a Grindr or any of those.
5: Right.
0: Luke, hello.
6: Hello. How you doing?
0: Good.
5: Hello, Luke.
0: Tell your story.
6: So, I had actually spoken to a friend who had met their partner on Depop, which was obviously not very conventional.
5: No.
6: So, it was in the top of my mind that I was like, oh, that's like a possibility that you can, you know, meet someone on an app that's not a dating app. I was actively not searching for someone at this point. I'd just come out of a breakup, but I was selling a table on Facebook Marketplace.
5: Mm.
6: And this girl came over to pick up the table. And she came inside to have a look at it. And she's gone, oh, yeah, the table looks amazing. It's great. And we start chatting. I feel like when you invite someone into your house, there's a lot of conversation starters there. Yeah. So she had seen the studio. She'd asked about music. She'd asked about some of the art on the walls. And we just got chatting. Mm-hmm. 40 minutes later, we've been sitting at this table. We're having all these conversations. I'd offered her a glass of water. We had snacks out on the table. In my mind, I was like, oh, is this like... Is this where I meet someone on Marketplace? What is going on? This is a heavy table. So also at this point, I'm like, okay, well, we're going to need multiple people to carry this. After 40 minutes, she goes, okay, well, yeah. No, love the table. I'll transfer you for it. I should tell my boyfriend to come in and help you carry it.
5: He was outside.
6: He was sitting in the van outside my house for 40 minutes.
0: You have one of the most romantic experiences of your life.
5: Candles everywhere. Right. You go, oh, my God. Like,
6: also, what is he doing? What, in what world do you let your partner go to some random person's house and sit there for 40 minutes without being like, hello, are you alive?
5: That's the real question.
0: I'd probably start checking in at 5 or 10, right?
5: Honestly, you're just sending her in
6: to... To be honest, I'd probably go in from the get-go. Sure. If I'm picking up a heavy table and I know I'm going to have to carry it.
5: Well, you're a gentleman, that's why.
6: Thank you.
0: I was going to say, with you around, one look at you, I would have been like, right, I'm going straight in there. I'm going to be keeping a company the whole time.
5: Yeah. Well, let's see if we can beat... So Luke... could have met someone on an app that was not a dating app, that was Marketplace.
0: And it was his friend who was on Depop and met their partner. Yeah.
5: So we want to know in 131060, did you meet a partner on an app that wasn't a dating app? I'm thinking gaming.
0: There's got to be some people that met their partner on like Farmville back in the day, or maybe even further, Habbo Hotel.
7: Club Penguin.
5: Oh,
7: Club
5: please Penguin. Don't. Habbo Hotel. I have so many regrets about my
0: That was just predators.
5: That was just, no.
0: 131060. Call us right now. Did you meet your partner on an app that wasn't a dating app? Many happy returns to you, Luke. You're going to meet the love of your life someday.
6: Thank you. Much love. Same to you.
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0: feeling. Louis Tomlinson tickets in the next 15. 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
2: Throughout my life, music has meant a great deal to me. It is hot, hot, hot.
3: With Nick and Lauren.
4: Yeah, we've asked, did you meet your partner on an app that was not a dating app? Because we spoke with your friend, our friend, Luke,
0: yeah.
4: Who posted something on Facebook Marketplace. A girl came over to get it. They spent 40 minutes chatting in the lounge room, gave her a drink, had some snacks. And he was like, gee, we might be on here. This could be an actual date. And then she said, I like the table. I'll just go out to my boyfriend who's been waiting in the car and get him to help me bring it in.
0: So basically we want to make Luke feel bad and share your stories of when you met someone online on an app that wasn't a dating app.
4: Yes.
0: Let's go to Laura first on 131060. Laura, where did you meet your partner?
5: We met on Discord.
0: Hell yeah!
4: Discord! Okay.
0: See, that doesn't surprise me. It's like a community of like-minded people, right? What was the Discord about?
5: So it was on a PUBG community Discord, but it was more so a good girlfriend of mine was kind of wingmanning the both of us.
0: Get out.
4: Ooh, yeah. Little wingman online sis.
0: Discord wingman, that's crazy. What did you say it was for, PUBG? What's that?
5: Yeah, for Player Unknown Battlegrounds. It's a PC console game.
0: Sick.
4: Yep. See, maybe I need to find, Laura, would you agree, because I'm a big Sims player, maybe I need to find my future husband in a Sims Discord chat.
5: I mean, it's possible.
0: Yeah, 100%.
4: Anything's possible. I do think the number of females would probably outweigh it. Unfortunately, I'm painfully straight.
0: And then you can do some lots of broopy-doo with them. Is that the word for
4: Susu.
0: Susu. Thank you, Laura. That's an excellent story.
4: Woohooing. Yes, thank you, Laura.
0: Woohooing, that's right. Of course.
4: Jake.
6: Yes, hello.
4: Hello, hi. Jake. Did you meet your partner not on a dating app but on a different app?
6: On Uber.
4: Oh.
0: Wait, okay, were they the Uber driver? Were they like a passenger in an Uber pool?
6: Yeah, what's so he was the Uber driver
4: and I
6: was the passenger. Oh. And we got talking it was about a 50-minute trip and we had a lot of things in common. We exchanged our number and spent the next 4 or 5 months together.
4: It's
6: an ex-partner now, but yeah.
4: But fond memories?
6: Yeah, really good memories. Good. Yeah, really good person. Nice.
4: Oh, good. Oh, I love that, Jake.
0: That's so cool, Jake. That is what I dream of. We get an Uber home from work every single night. Never met anyone.
4: I hugged my Uber driver that time, remember?
0: Yeah, that was a bit of a misguided step for me.
4: Yeah, everyone says that, but he needed that hug. And he cried. Mate, he cried into my shoulder.
0: I mean, I drove Uber for about 6 months.
4: Did you ever hug anyone?
0: No. No, definitely didn't. Kept my distance from everyone. It was like just around
4: COVID.
0: Yeah, it was around COVID time. John, hello, John.
7: Hey guys, how you going?
4: Excellent, John. Did you or your brother perhaps meet a partner on an app that wasn't?
7: It was my brother.
4: Yeah.
7: So I get this. PlayStation, yeah?
0: Yeah. Across its worth.
7: One of the games on PlayStation, they were sitting there talking. So they would literally organise to play the game and they'll get on PlayStation at the time that they agreed on. Play PlayStation, talk, and keep going and over and doing this. Ends up, she's in from Argentina.
4: Right.
7: He's obviously here in Melbourne.
4: Yeah.
7: He goes over there to meet up with her. They kick it off. She comes back, stays here, and get this. They've been together now for 6 years. They're
4: living together now. Oh, my God.
0: I love
4: this.
7: PlayStation, mate.
0: PlayStation.
4: Where PlayStation, all great love stories start. PlayStation 8.
0: Got one more from Jade on 131060. Jade, where'd you meet your partner?
8: Oh, hi. I met my partner on flatmates.com.
0: Oh, whoa.
4: Okay, is this going to be one of those super hot things where you moved in and you were flatmates and then things went saucy?
8: Yeah.
4: What?
0: Damn.
4: Oh, Jade, tell me everything. But keep in mind, it's before 8 o'clock.
8: Yeah, he had the ad up and I went to the house. The house was really nice. The ad said no dogs, but I had a dog and so he let me stay and we've been together and we still live together now.
4: Oh, Jade.
8: Yeah.
4: I mean, honestly.
0: When was the first moment you did it?
4: Oh, kiss. Don't answer that, Jade. Kiss, though. When was the first kiss?
8: My lips are sealed. The official first date was, it's a secret.
4: Gosh, that's good, isn't she?
0: Jade, I want to get a wine with you one day.
4: Yeah, Jade,
0: unpack this whole relationship.
4: Beautiful. I wish you well in your happy relationship.
8: Thank you.
4: You're welcome.
0: We love love on this show.
4: We love. I still want to do a love song dedication
0: welcome
4: segment.
0: Back to love song dedications. Any music for Gracie Wilson. Abrams right now.
4: Don't worry, we're playing Bryan Adams later if you can believe it.
0: On it.

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18: Welcome back to it for a Tuesday night. Amy Shark's going to come and hang out at Hot Hits HQ in just a tick. We always love when Amy's here because she's the best.
19: She's literally the best.
18: Certainly is.
19: Now, yesterday we spoke about the sad passing of Sam Neill, which took people by surprise because he'd announced, I think it was in April or May, that he was in remission.
18: Yep.
19: From his, he'd suffered from cancer. There's been some really beautiful tributes coming through from Australians and Hollywood A-listers too. Nicole Kidman, who worked with Sam in the 1989 Aussie thriller Dead Calm, which sort of put her in the spotlight too, opened up about how he took her under his wing and she was just 18. She said he was charming, kind, funny and intelligent. He'll be greatly missed and my heart goes out to his family. Steven Spielberg, who worked with him in Jurassic Park, Said Sam was exceptionally collaborative. It was a stretch for him to play a character who acted as though children were messy and smelly because this was the opposite of the loving father he was to his children. I adored making all the Jurassic movies with him along with Laura Dern and Jeff Goldblum. We'll always have our Jurassic family and Sam will never be forgotten by us or his million fans around the world. Laura Dern obviously said some beautiful words. Jeff Goldblum, Toni Collette did a really... They were very close, I think. Toni Collette did a really beautiful... tribute to him. The one that I loved, I thought was so special, Bryce Dallas Howard, they all worked together in the 2022 installment of the Jurassic Park franchise where the three of them had sort of come back into it.
18: Yeah.
19: And she said, when we lived together in that little bubble for the Jurassic World Dominion in a hotel 7 minutes from set for 4.5 months, I said that if anyone was going to go through a pandemic together, I was so glad it was with you and I still am. And then she posted this footage of Sam Neill singing Blackbird with Jeff Goldblum and Laura Dern. And it's just such a beautiful little moment. That's just there on a piano, just the three of them having this little moment.
18: Enjoy this. They're singing in the dead of night. Take these broken wings and learn to fly. All your life, you were only waiting for this moment to arrive.

0: Beautiful.
1: That's perfect. 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
0: it just shows, guys, if you got an instrument, get it out, sing with your friends, have a little campfire moment.
1: Even if you can't play the instrument, learn two chords,
0: give it a go.
1: Do a bit of
0: I can play the Free Willy song on the harmonica.
1: Can you tomorrow night 8 o'clock, Lauren?
0: Bring it in.
1: Free Willy song, harmonica.
0: It's all about in and out.
1: Oh yeah, baby. Which is kind of like the key to life, isn't it? Just breathing out. Where have we landed in this place? Here's Malcolm Todd. Speaking of making music, what a belter.

0: Johnny Sharks coming by Hot Hits HQ in a couple of minutes. It's Nick, it's Lauren, the Hot Hits around Australia.
1: This is Louis Tomlinson on the Hot Hits with Nick and Lauren.
0: Oh, yes, it is.
2: Yeah, baby.
0: And he's going to be in Australia touring this October. Melbourne, Sydney, Brisbane. The anticipated How Did We Get Here live shows. Tickets, untitledgroup.com.au. Get them or win them all week with us.
2: I'm so excited for this.
0: Yeah, man. I mean, we were saying last night, neither of us have seen him in the solo flesh. And after we heard that album, like, we had a conversation with him around the album. Now we're like, we got to go. We got to see how this feels
2: like. Oh, my God. I'll be there. I've seen, obviously, seen Niall live.
0: Yep. Same.
2: Seen Harry live upwards of 7 times.
0: Mm-hmm. Wait, this 7?
2: Yeah, it would be about 7.
0: Jesus.
2: I know.
0: Day one. You're,
2: and then
0: you're
2: I saw One Direction. I saw One Direction twice.
0: Did you ever see Liam? Did we get a chance to see Liam?
2: In One Direction.
0: Oh, in One Direction.
2: But not okay. Solo.
0: Oh, Zayn? Yeah. Zayn? Zayn's not toured here yet, I don't think.
2: And I think Zayn...
0: No, Zayn's never done a tour.
2: No.
0: Anyway,
2: we're talking about Louis.
0: Yeah, we've got a bunch of people who've registered at thehothits.com.au on standby. Lauren Barry, could you please reveal who has won the tickets tonight?
2: I'm going to go through my Rolodex. A, B, Brooke!
3: Oh my God.
2: Yep. You won them.
3: I can't believe it.
2: Yes.
3: Thank you so much.
2: You're welcome.
0: Always been a Louis girl?
3: Oh, always been a Louis girl.
0: Yeah.
2: He's good. So you're a directioner from way back?
3: Right from X Factor,
2: yep. That's my girl.
0: Honestly, I don't know many Australians who were on board at the X Factor stage, but look at you.
3: Oh, me and my friends at high school, absolutely.
2: Is one of those friends going to be the one you take with you? Are they going to have to fight it out?
3: They will have to fight it out now.
2: Yeah.
0: We'll pay for the wrestling ring. You just sort everything else, okay? You bring the drinks.
3: Done.
0: See you there, Brooke. Have an absolute ball. More free tickets to Louis Tomlinson tomorrow night. The website is what?
2: Thehothits.com.au.
0: That's right. Now let's play G Flip. Bet on fire. Hot Hits with Nick and Lauren.

0: on the Hot Hands, Sinick and Lauren. It's time to welcome back one of our favourites, Loz.
1: Yep.
0: Without a doubt.
1: I said it earlier. I would say we have best friends of the show. We have friends of the show. I would say that this next guest is a soulmate of the show.
0: We've literally travelled internationally with this artist.
1: Yeah.
0: Cannot say that about anyone else. Of course, talking about Amy Shark. She is back. The brand new album, Soft Pop, is coming out next Friday. You can pre-order it right now at amyshark.com. And the new single, It's Kinda Hot, you'll hear that in a tick. Here is The Shark.
2: Hey, I'm Amy Shark, and you're on the Hot Hits with Nick and Lauren.
0: Oh my God, it's kinda hot in here. I wonder why. Oh, that's right, Amy Shark's
1: Yay!
0: Here.
3: Oh, stop it.
0: Buller, Australia.
3: Yeah. Oh, God, we had a good time.
0: We had a good time. Our Fijian friend. Yeah. It is great to see you.
3: Good to see you guys.
0: Album's creeping scarily closer.
3: I know. It's wild, hey.
0: Are you scared?
3: I'm like, I kind of just want this thing to let go of me.
1: Yeah.
3: I just want to release it and just like, I feel like we've been hanging on to each other for like a year, which actually isn't that long considering a lot of albums I've done, I've had like, you know, in the bank ready to go for like 2 years, but this one's felt quick, but I just feel like I've been so attached to it that I just want it out.
0: I can't stop thinking about an umbilical cord in this analogy.
3: Yeah. Do you want to cut it?
0: Yeah.
3: Do you come around on the 24? Oh, yes. Big scissors.
1: Well, it feels like a long time ago that you were telling us about, you know, your trip to Spotlight to find your fabric and everything.
3: This is true.
0: The true genesis of the record.
3: Yeah. Spotlight.
0: The trip to Spotlight.
3: Soft spot. Oh, sorry.
0: Soft Spotlight.
3: Olive.
0: Well. Yeah, it feels like that was like yesterday. It feels like that was like yesterday, but also ages ago.
1: Yeah.
0: And now it's like, it's like a month, less than a month until people are going to hear
3: weird.
0: The whole thing.
3: It's weird when songs actually start coming out because you kind of forget that.
0: Yeah.
3: You know, and that was the beauty of this whole record was I didn't think of anything like that. I think that's what stopped me from writing for a bit. I was like, I don't want to talk about that or I don't want to be asked questions about that if I write about that. And you know, I know all what happens now. And then the second I threw all that away and didn't think about that, it was so fun to write. And it's taken me by surprise because I love talking about every bit of it now, you know?
0: Yeah.
3: Yeah, it's cool. I'm really excited.
0: Childhood Divorce was one that we heard initially. And you know, I really liked that one when I first heard it. But it kind of, it got straight into my head.
1: Mm-hmm.
0: And it became like the biggest earworm on the album for me, even more than the biggest dig, which was a song that...
3: Unthinkable.
0: Really attached itself to us.
3: Oh, thank you, man.
0: Yeah, like you're talking about serious shit on here, aren't
3: yeah,
0: you?
3: Yeah, it kind of just all flowed out, which felt really good and unfiltered and just trusted myself, you know? Like, I think as an artist, sometimes when you're on album four, you can think... Maybe I don't know what I'm doing, or maybe I should be doing that, or maybe I should listen to more what's happening. And I think the best thing I did was just not and just like go on my own weird path and not try and do anything else but good songs and just exactly what it is, just soft pop, you know? I feel like the world now can smell when someone's trying too hard almost. Yeah. And I just didn't want to do that with this one. So yeah, and a lot of the topics, some of them that I thought was like case closed, I was like, well, we're reopening the case. There's still things that, and still people and still situations and still things that I want to discuss. And it was just so fun.

been testing at shows. The fans really wanted this one out. They overwhelmingly voted for it, and that was really exciting for me because it was also my favorite. So thank you for helping bring this one to life.

0: to the hot hits, Nick and Lauren.
1: Oh, I spy with my little eye. And Nick and Lauren segment where we all dunk on AI. Oh,
2: I spy AI's Meta AI powered smart glasses.
0: Wow.
2: Are increasingly being dubbed pervert glasses by members of the public as growing privacy concerns and misuse of the technology tarnish the device's reputation. Now, I imagine it's similar to the Google Lens glasses.
0: With a couple of little cameras. We do have our producer Bailey Digitals and Socials in here who knows now, these things.
3: The Google ones had, like, you could definitely see.
2: They have a light.
3: The Google ones, you could see that they were, like, technology glasses. These Facebook ones, Meta ones, Ray-Ban, whatever.
0: Yeah, they designed them with Ray-Ban, right?
3: Yeah, they designed them with Ray-Ban, and now they're doing their own. Facebook is doing their own because they've got the market share now.
2: So with the Google ones, there's usually a little light that flashes to indicate that it's recording, doesn't it? Do these ones not
3: These ones
2: have that?
3: Do, but there's been a lot of people that there's a way to drill into the light to make it stop working. And then you can still record. And, oh my God, I watch these YouTube videos of people that do this as a job. And the people that are going up to these old guys with the Meta glasses, and they'll give it to them so they can drill it. And then if it breaks, they'll just buy another one and get them to do it again.
0: Because the thing that I keep seeing, I feel like every third video I'm seeing on Instagram at the moment is on these glasses. Is it something to do with the fact that now that they have the market share, Meta, are they prioritizing these glasses videos for everyone?
3: Yeah,
0: or is it just because the content's better because it's so voyeuristic?
3: I think Meta is pushing, because they've got their glasses tag in the metadata that it's made by the AI glasses as well.
2: Yeah.
0: When
2: you see a story come up, it always says, like, it's got a little thing around it saying whether it's a Meta glasses or not. I think even if it's a Google Lens, and surely that has to be something that continues. That can't go away. Like, can they edit it in some way that makes it seem like it's just...
3: I don't know. Because I know they're just pushing it. I don't know how this video is going to go now. I'm thinking as a tile. This is going to be a tile. They're going to definitely push this tile down.
0: We're calling them out. I must say, I'd like to do a roll call in the room. Of course, Lauren Barry, producer K-Dot, and producer Bailey. Loz, do you have a pair of these glasses?
2: No, I don't.
0: K-Dot, do you have a pair of these glasses?
4: I do not.
0: I don't have a pair of these glasses. Bailey, you got a pair of these glasses?
3: I have a pair of these glasses. Listen. I bought these a long time ago as they started on a holiday to process memories.
2: See, that's what

0: But I have stopped using them now, and I do not use, I don't even put them on. I feel embarrassed to put them on now. Because I'm like, if someone sees me with them on, I feel like they think I'm recording them and stuff.
1: Of course they do.
2: It's a shame, but it's the kind of product that was always going to be ruined by people misusing it. Like, it's just a recipe for absolute disaster.
0: But there's an alternative now. Insta360 have this.
2: God, another product.
0: A little camera. Yeah. No, and you say it's a camera. It's like a little peel, but it can stick onto your cap. Like, it's a magnetic.
2: Yeah, but people are just going to hide that as well.
0: No, you can't hide these because it's big enough to not hide. It's like a.
2: Could you put it in your house? Because I want to get some security set up in my dining.
0: Oh yeah, you should get some Tapo cameras.
2: Tapo
0: on Amazon. Yeah.
2: All right.
0: Actually, no, don't.
1: How about just no cameras?
0: You need some security these days.
1: I don't want to see what's happening. Because when my house got burgled a couple of years ago, the police said, why don't you have cameras? I said, I don't want to see the black and white vision of someone breaking into my home. I don't want to know.
0: But then insurance.
2: But you won't see it real time. It's just mainly for later when you go, hey, here's the person in my house.
0: Yeah. You're not watching it 24/7.
1: I don't want to see anything happening.
2: Were you home? I have not heard this story.
1: Yeah, I was in this in my place in Gosford. I was in the back room, which was quite far away from the rest of the house. And there was some scaffolding down the side of the building. Someone scaled the scaffolding, climbed through my window, pushed it out. I didn't hear the window. The window was broken. Didn't hear it break. Stole my car keys. Stole my car. Drove it to the top of the hill. Tried to steal two more cars with the other guys in that car. And then they got chased down the road and someone hit my car with a hammer 5 times.
0: Oh, that's what happened to your car keys. I remember. Yeah.
2: No, that wasn't even what happened.
1: No, that was the car keys. That was a whole other thing. That car was a debacle.
2: Oh, my God. Yeah. Why do they... That's just juvenile.
0: I reckon it was AI.
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0: Very excited to do this. Brand new music for you from an artist who had a song in Off Campus very recently.
4: Oh, okay.
0: So it was a pretty good run of Australians getting a run in Off Campus. Of course, the big runaway hit from it is G-Flip.
4: Yes.
0: Head on Fire. Which we still love. There was Adelaide's George Alice with her song SOS. She's had like a million streams ever since. She's got like double the Instagram followers now. So it's like a big thing for these guys.
4: How good. Now, sorry, I haven't watched Off Campus.
0: Neither.
4: It's American, right?
0: Yeah, American.
4: Yes. You sold it to me. It was like it was an Australian show. Maybe it wasn't you.
0: Nah.
4: Someone else.
0: But you, most shows I like are Australian. You know, yeah, I love to support local. Bump.
4: You really do.
0: Did you ever watch Bump?
4: I didn't watch Bump, actually.
0: Dude, you have to go and watch Bump. That's your show.
4: Maybe I'll just watch Offspring for the 80th time.
0: Yeah, of course you will.
4: I do love
0: Offspring. And we'll go on an ER run again. Now, there's another artist that got a really good run. This is Red and the song Messy.
4: Yeah. Oh, yeah.
0: This is a huge moment in the show, and it was all because Josh Houston, the Aussie boy that was in it, was really pushing. He was, like, telling the music supervisors all the good Australian artists, all the good Australian songs, where to look for them. Little legend.
4: Little bloody legend.
0: Red has dropped some brand new music. This is such a bop. It's weird. It's wonderful. It's kind of, you could air guitar to it, but also, I don't know, cry to it. It's great. Ooh. Let's do it.
4: Oh, I love me some air guitar crying.
0: It's Red. It's life. It's brand new to the Hot Hits Local List. Add it.

0: Leroy.
1: Get up the princess.
2: Nice. Oh.
0: Lends itself well to a Stitch voice, doesn't it?
3: That's a good Stitch. Let me have a go.
1: Stitch it.
3: I don't know what this is.
1: Ohana means family.
0: It's pretty good.
3: Is it alright?
0: Yeah, no, it's pretty good. Who was better though, Kato?
2: Probably Nick. Yeah,
3: yeah, yeah. Nick,
2: sorry.
0: But I'm never good at impressions.
3: Hey, you can do the Guzmany Gomez guy.
0: Love ya. Try our new cheeseburger corn ball trajitas. God, they're adding some delightful but strange items at Guzman.
3: Like what?
0: They're doing that thing that Macca's do with like every 6 weeks is a new menu item.
2: Oh,
0: they've just
2: done
0: like cheeseburger tacos and like double crispy, and I'm like, I was happy with my grilled chicken. Thank you. Now, impromptu game.
3: Ooh.
2: Oh, okay.
0: I found out during the break, do you guys know this? There is a list of the national living treasures of Australia. Only 100 living people can be on it at any one time.
2: Oh, I love this.
0: They meet yearly and they work it out. There are currently 65 still living people on the list. Only
3: so hang
0: 65.
3: On, when do they refresh? Next year we add more people?
0: Oh, well, apparently the last time they refreshed it was actually 2014.
3: Right. And so,
0: but it's still current.
3: Okay. So, but when do they add the next generation?
0: Soon.
3: Okay. All right. I'm going to guess on there is, who's still alive? Goodness me.
0: Yeah. 65 of them.
3: The
0: only reason it got updated in 2014 was they had to remove Rolf Harris.
3: Oh, yes. And I'm on the record to say I'm glad he's dead.
0: Yep.
3: Let's see. Who could, Kylie Minogue?
0: Is Kylie Minogue on the list?
2: Kylie was the first one that popped into my
0: head. Is Kylie Minogue on the list? She most certainly is.
3: Yeah. Of course she is. I'm going to say Noni Hazelhurst, my dog's namesake.
0: You think Noni Hazelhurst is on the list, do you?
3: I do.
0: Nah.
3: That's a travesty.
0: K-Dot.
2: John Williamson.
0: Oh, good call. Hey, True Blue.
3: Oh.
0: Not on the bloody list.
2: No.
3: Daryl.
0: You reckon Daryl Braithwaite's
3: and
0: on
3: John
0: the list?
3: Farnham. John Farnham would be.
2: Yeah, John Farnham's a lock.
3: Of course
0: you
3: John
0: reckon,
3: Farnham.
0: You reckon Braithwaite?
3: Yes.
0: No, Braithwaite.
2: Wow.
3: Right. Farnie.
0: Farnham, yes.
3: Of course.
0: Of course he is. Anyway, it's done. The game's done. We'll bring it back sporadically through the next few weeks.
3: Oh.
0: Until we name the list. Yeah, it's a bit of fun, isn't it? Three for all's next. It's actually a
3: really
0: good three
3: for all. We'll just forget to do it
0: again. Yeah, of course. That'll be the only time it ever happens.
4: 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Back next.
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0: 3 songs in a row that all have something in common. Tonight is straight from the Triple M playbook, and I'm excited about it. It's a Triple M free play.
3: I don't even reckon this would be.
0: You reckon?
3: Nah.
0: It's the god of rock, I say.
3: Bryan Adams.
0: Yeah.
3: Yeah, he is, but I'd put Brian straight back to Richard Mercer, the love god.
0: Oh, beautifully said.
3: I have some very strong memories of myself driving around in my red P plates in my Mitsubishi Mirage, which lasted 4 months until I crashed it. And
0: circumstances, please.
3: Well, actually, it wasn't my fault. A van coming through, I got the green arrow turned. He tried to make it through the red light, T-boned me.
0: You know what that is on? That's on Melbourne roads. And your hook turns. Yeah.
3: There was no hook turn. I was in the suburb of Heidelberg. Hook turns are CBD only.
0: What happened in Sydney?
3: God. Yeah, it was exactly this.
0: If Lauren now comes with added delay, so she's trying not to sing, but I actually really wanted to keep singing along to everything.
3: Oh, wait, it was the wrong bit.
0: Gorgeous. That's gone well.
3: Okay, what about, do you have Please Forgive Me?
0: Do I have Please Forgive Me? Of course I do. What a silly question. Please forgive me.
18: Loves a side stick on the snare. I'm not going to.
0: That's a drummer if I've ever heard one.
18: He loves it.
3: Now, I think I walked past Bryan Adams one time.
0: Where was that?
3: Did he do the AFL Grand Final at one point?
0: Possibly.
3: The same year as someone else?
0: I thought Kid Laroi was on my bus today. It wasn't Kid Laroi.
3: Oh.
0: Good story. Good story. Thank you.
3: Who did you think you see? But it wasn't.
18: Bryan Adams headlined the 2015 AFL Grand Final pre-game and post-game entertainment.
3: That's right. I remember I was working at a different radio station and he had come through. I was the only one in the building and I saw a man with an entourage and he walked past me. And then when he walked past me, I thought to myself, goodness gracious, that was Bryan Adams. And I never went back to ask him and say hello.
0: Well, the great news is, as we inform you 2.5 minutes into the break as to why we're doing Bryan Adams, he has announced his role with the Punchers Arena Tour, Feb and March next year.
3: Yes! Are you serious?
0: What we're talking about.
3: February is my birthday. What day is he in Melbourne?
0: He is going to be in Melbourne on March the 5th.
3: Good.
0: Close.
3: Very close.
0: Very close. Just a bee's dick away.
3: Just over a week.
0: Let's do a couple of Bryan Adams bangers, shall we? And then we're also going to play the support act, who I'm not going to tell you until we've played the two Bryan Adams bangers. And then we'll play the support act. And the support act
3: could be my favourite three for all of all time, just because it's old music.
0: It's him and friend of the show, Melanie C. Yeah. When you're gone, bring it together, Australia, for the three for all. It's the hot hit.

0: Yeah, of all the Bryan Adams songs we could have played on the Hot Hits to Nick and Lauren tonight, we went with that's one of the more interesting ones, I dare say.
1: The Hot Hits with Nick and Lauren.
2: Three for all.
0: So that was a song of his called Cloud Nine ages ago, remixed by a British producer called Chicane.
3: Chicane.
0: You've done it again.
3: Chicane.
0: We're doing this because Bryan Adams is coming back to Australia. He's going to be here in February, March next year on tour.
3: And I'm so excited.
0: I told you a couple of songs ago, he's bringing a big guest with him.
3: Yep.
0: Can you guess who? Who would make sense?
3: Well, Natalie Imbruglia, obviously.
0: It is Natalie Imbruglia.
3: Yeah.
0: you knew this, that. Didn't you?
3: Yeah. I saw the run sheet.
0: I thought it was an actual surprise.
3: No.
0: Oh, anyway, well, he's Natalie Imbruglia. No. It's perfect. Like, I feel like a lot of people, like, everyone knows Natalie Imbruglia, everyone knows Torn, but not everyone's had the chance to go and see her sing it and, like,
3: and play live. You know what doesn't get enough credit from Natalie Imbruglia?
0: Tell me.
3: Big Mistake.
0: Mate, I'm so glad you said that.

0: What's the song?
1: Reminds me, it's got like an almost Alanis quality to it, doesn't it?
0: It does have an Alanis quality.
1: Yeah.
0: Oh my God, that song had me in a chokehold. I would have been about, I don't know. What year did it come out?
1: It would have been late 90s, I think. 98, 99?
0: I was going to say it would have been about 8
1: yeah.
0: or 9. I have a memory of myself rollerblading and singing it.
1: Doesn't it feel like the ultimate rollerblading anthem?
0: Everything is a rollerblading anthem if you want it to be.
1: When was the last time you rollerbladed?
0: I actually am in the market for a new pair of rollerblades. I bought roller skates during the pandemic and filmed my...
1: Wait, are they not the same thing?
0: My Malcolm in the Middle video.
1: Oh, that was good gear from you. Some early cuts.
0: Roller skates I find incredibly hard to navigate. Roller blades, on the other hand, I find easier, though I do have a scar on my knee from a rollerblading incident.
1: Remind me the difference.
0: Blades are inline.
1: What does that mean?
0: Skates, so that's four wheels in a row.
1: Oh, yeah.
0: And you brake backwards, whereas roller skates, it's one, two, one, two. And you brake forwards, which makes me feel like I'm just going to topple over.
1: Yeah. No, I can't do either of them, mate.
0: No, you can rollerblade.
1: I can't rollerblade. I can't skateboard. I could ripstick. I had a ripstick.
0: What the hell is a ripstick?
1: Ripstick was cool. It was like it was a four-wheeled skateboard, basically.
0: Actually, oh, yeah,
1: they're all four-wheeled, aren't they?
0: Skateboards, I can't even sit on one. Like, I don't even know how people navigate them.
1: I saw a man bringing his shopping home the other day on a skateboard. Like, how do you have the coordination to balance two heavy Woolworths bags and skateboard on a main road?
0: Was he wearing a helmet?
1: Yes, he was.
0: Good.
1: To his credit. Anyway, he's in Brooks. Let's do Torn. Loving your giggle, Pingo. Hottie, it's Nick and Lauren. We're going to hang out with the guy behind the Harlem Shake next as well.
0: Hi,
1: it's all happening Tuesday night, my friend.

0: Legend.
1: Yeah, baby. This is the Hot Hits of Nick and Lauren. From one banger to another, we got the man who made really the first viral meme video. Do we agree with that, or were there earlier iterations of this, Lauren and producer Bailey?
0: Oh, there would have been earlier ones.
2: Was Getting Them Style before this?
1: Yes.
0: Yeah, so it was.
2: Getting Them Style would have been.
1: Remember they used to get like whole offices to stop and like stand still and then they go crazy for this.
2: Yeah, they didn't do that with Gangnam Style. Yeah, right.
1: This is Bauer, made the Harlem Shake. He's just dropped an incredible record. It is called You. It is full disco, four to the floor euphoria. And the way it's structured is so cool. If you listen to it in full, it's like a radio show. It was inspired by listening to the radio in the 2010s and hearing all these records that inspired him. And he's just made this thing full of fist bumpers, man. Good.
0: Wow.
1: Let's get Bauer in to talk about it in the Hot Hits Zoom Room.
3: This is Bauer on the Hot Hits.
1: I've been looking forward to this conversation because as soon as Better dropped, it was like, this guy has made a record inspired by the radio. Who does that in 2026?
4: Yes, sir. Yep.
1: It's so cool, man. Talk to me about this. Nerd out with me for a second, because when you were talking about how Radio 1 was such an inspiration for this and stuff, it's like that was the inspiration for me to do the kind of radio that I do, and for you for it to be the inspiration for the music you're making is insane.
4: Awesome. Hell yeah. Yeah, like, I don't know. It's just because it was on and it was around. You know what I mean? Like, it was through osmosis. So I'm pretty grateful for that. Like, it's not even something that I was seeking out. It just was, the radio was just on all the time and I soaked in all this music. And now I look back on that and I'm very grateful for it.
1: Oh, it makes me so happy. I mean, listening to this record, it just feels like, and I know you've studied dance music your entire life through just the way that you've lived, but did you have to kind of go back and re-study and like learn even more about dance music for this?
4: You know, I would talk a lot, like online on my Instagram and stuff, I talk about dance music a lot and about dance music from that era. So yeah, and in that respect, I was going back and looking back at it. Yeah. But I would say, honestly, it was the vibe that I was taking.
1: That's the thing. When you listen to this, you have created, I mean, it's a big word, but like you've created a world in here. You've created this, like, it's a living, breathing kind of organism that you've made. And it's an incredible record, dude. You should be so proud.
4: Thanks, bro. Oh, thanks so much.
1: Talk to me about the making content of it all for a second as well, because I personally have found after doing this for 10, 15 years, the more that I like make videos about music and I talk to artists, the more that I learn about the creative process and the more I learn about my own process. Has that been kind of the same situation for you?
4: Yeah, totally. And I've just learned about music in general, like, because I'm talking about sampling, you know, the art of sampling and records that I love that have sampled. And in doing that, I'm discovering all this amazing new music. Like, I dig up a Fatboy Slim song that has like 10 samples in it. And 9 of them are like, these are amazing records. I don't know. It's a great music discovery tool, you know, to look at songs that have sampled.
1: Have you met Fatboy Slim? Have you worked with him before?
4: We met. Yeah, I met him last year. What an absolute king.
1: The GOAT.
4: What a lord.
1: I had the absolute pleasure of seeing him live. I think it was 2 years ago. I finally got to see him play. And it's just, it's the weirdest experience. It's like, I don't understand what he is doing up there and how he can still just like do the hands up thing the whole time whilst he's mixing.
4: That's a good impression.
1: It's like literally like that. It's these hands in the air wearing like a shirt. It's so beautiful to watch.
4: Yep.
1: How does this record feel in a live capacity? You know, how does it differ from records you've toured in the past?
4: It's a lot happier. Yeah. It's like happy and joyful and like kind of goofy in a way. So that is, I'm putting together my live set right now. And so I'm trying to like keep that energy going in the live format. And I'm trying to play as much in the daytime as I can.
1: Yes.
4: And under a, you know, blue sky as I can. Because that's what I think the vibe of the record is. As opposed to, you know, a nightclub, which shout out, you know, that's awesome. But for this one, it's about day, happy, like open air vibes.
1: Is that just also because you're kind of sick of playing at 1 a.m?
4: Yeah, I'm not gonna lie, like I'm unk, you know, I'm kind of getting to unk status, so yeah, does it hurt that I'm a home by 7? No, that's a nice little bonus too.
1: When I think about my favorite live experiences ever, I'm pretty sure they're all like sunset sets.
4: Yeah, true. Me too, actually, now that I think about it.
1: Nothing good ever 100%. Happens after 1 a.m. you know?
4: That's right. No, there's nothing good happening then. Stay, go to bed.
1: Yeah, we're hanging out with Bauer right now, the man behind the Harlem Shake, and of course behind this banger as well. We're ready to do this. Put your fists in the air.
0: Yes, I'm going to put my fists in the air.
1: Do it. Hot Hits with Nick and Laura. More with him next. Let me have

0: From the album You, it is called Better, the hot hits with Nick and Lauren. He's also the man behind the Harlem Shake, and he's still hanging out in our Zoom room.
1: This is Bauer on the hot hits.
0: Can I hone in on Better for a second? Because I just think you've made it just an instant classic there. Where did the genesis for that song start? Because the sample is so magic in it as well. Yeah. But what you've done instrumentally is beautiful. Where did the genesis for that thing start?
2: Thank you. It's just like any dish, you know? You gotta have good ingredients.
0: Harlem Shake, and he's still hanging out in our Zoom room.
1: This is Bauer on the hot hits.
0: Can I hone in on Better for a second? Because I just think you've made it just an instant classic there. Where did the genesis for that

0: it was too good to not try something on it, you know? So I kind of broke it down. I did like a stem separation, tried to separate the parts, and then I tried to kind of reassemble it. Definitely inspired by One More Time, Daft Punk, One More Time. I was like, let me just try to run that, like, because it's the greatest song ever made. So let me try. You know, that was the inspiration.
1: That's what that build up to the first kind of drop feels like. It is literally the One More Time build, isn't it?
0: Yeah. It's actually in the same key too. I just saw it today, which is not on purpose.
1: So I presume that might be a little moment within the live set would be potentially you. I don't know.
0: I was just doing that today. Yes. It feels a little sacrilegious. It's like, it takes some cojones, but I'm like, you know what? Who cares? Let's have some fun.
1: Exactly, man. And it's about keeping the joy going. And I feel like, it is kind of wild to be like, here's One More Time. And also here's my One More Time. But it is.
0: That's right.
1: It is that.
0: That's right.
1: Big question, but like, how are you finding samples? What's the formula for you?
0: The number one is YouTube. I just go on YouTube, I find an account I like or a song I like, and just like that, you know, suggested videos bar, you know, and just like go down a rabbit hole. That's the number one. And I just dig for like so long till I find something that I like.
1: You let the algorithm is doing good things for you.
0: The algorithm is doing good things, but you can't fully depend on that. You also gotta, you know, be your own algorithm. Find a channel you like, find an artist you like, a record label. Then you'll find a nice little like a vein, you know what I mean?
1: Yeah.
0: That you can dive in on.
1: The other question I have is, how do you go about doing the separation of the stems? Obviously there's like a lot of AI tools out there now that folks are using. Yeah. They're okay, but what's your method to get those samples sounding nice and crispy?
0: Yeah, I use an AI one, which like I'm an AI hater in a major way in terms of music, but like I'll have to stand up and say I do use that. I use AI for that, so you know, whatever.
1: I mean,
0: if the result
1: is still an original recording and the result is still like that song in its pure form, and you would be doing the same things manually anyway, I feel like that's okay, right?
0: Yeah, right. I've made my own like, oh, it's like this, so it's okay, or I'm not doing this, so whatever, but yeah, like for example, in Better, I used like a free AI stem separator.
1: Holy shit.
0: To separate the stems. And it can, you know, and it works scary good. It works really good.
1: Can I be cheeky and ask which one you're using?
0: Yeah, it's got such a funny name, Ultimate Vocal Remover. And it's free. It's free, so it's tight.
1: It's
0: 100% free.
1: I sometimes use it to like, you know, when I make videos about music, to like give myself a nice bed to talk under instead of having the vocal over the top. I'll use vocalremover.org for that one.
0: .org, so they're a nonprofit.
1: That's it, I like man. That. I'm paying for the Patreon. I'm paying $4 a month to this guy in the Philippines, and it's like, sure, why not?
0: Wow, dude, I love that.
1: Thank you so much for connecting today, man, and thank you for the joyous record.
0: Thank you so much.

0: Isabella Jenny. It is Dracula.
1: Make some noise.
2: Straight to the source. Hot off the press. The Hot Hits with Nick and Lauren.
3: Now, the final concert in Jay-Z's three-day Yankee Stadium residency. Why am I throwing the word residency around like this now?
0: 3 days, man.
3: That's not a residency.
0: No, that's a couple of concerts.
3: Yeah, was marred by hours-long delays due to hordes of fans that broke through security and forcing the Bronx venue into lockdown.
0: Yeah.
3: The stadium was shut down for more than 2 hours as law enforcement addressed the security scare, leaving thousands of fans waiting outside, including ASAP Rocky. He was out there too.
0: He was stuck out there. Because did you see some of the videos? These kids,
3: it was insane.
0: They were just ramming themselves through the gates.
3: And are we not trying to avoid, I mean, what was the horrible...
0: The one in London, I think it was.
3: No, was it Tiger? Not Tiger. Who's...
0: Oh, Travis Scott.
3: Travis Scott.
0: Yeah.
3: Oh, God. The concert was meant to start at 8 o'clock. The gates didn't reopen until 10, and Jay-Z didn't get on the stage until 12:15 a.m.
0: Oh, I would have been at home.
3: Mate, I reckon I would have hung around.
0: You reckon?
3: Jay-Z, yeah, he apologised on stage for the chaotic scenes when he eventually got to the stage.
4: So, to explain the delay to you guys, it was like 10,000 people outside. And we closed all the doors, so somebody rushed the door and they closed the door. And you guys say,
0: wow, that's completely inaudible.
3: Yeah, great. The show was still, though, I mean, he had guests, like Beyonce joined him on stage at one stage.
0: Yep.
3: I've said stage so many times tonight. Rihanna.
0: Stage.
3: Alicia Keys.
0: Stage.
3: Usher. Eminem. Pharrell Williams.
0: Mate,
3: all over the three nights. Is that not insane?
0: Is ridiculous. Also, like, Rihanna literally posted, she said it on stage, it's not a post. She goes, I'm so rusty. She's like, I'm so out of practice, so just bear with me here.
3: I love her. That woman can do no wrong.
0: So true.
3: Now, Hudson Williams.
0: Oh, yes.
3: He appeared visibly, I would say, frustrated, I would say infuriated, when he encountered supposed autograph hunters in Paris over the weekend. We've seen this before. These are not fans. They're people that just try and get the autograph from celebrities to then sell it or whatever they do with it. He was so enraged by the group who were allegedly the dealers of these autographs, and he tried to set a light, the headshot that they wanted him to sign.
0: Yeah, he had a lighter, but he couldn't actually get it to light because the wind was too strong.
3: That's a little bit embarrassing.
0: Have a listen to this. I have the swear button and the dump button very ready to go because he goes off.
5: Guys, you just followed me to my residence.
6: No, sorry.
5: You can't do this. This is really weird. You can't do this. This is weird. You guys aren't fans. You're being really creepy and you just follow me, okay?
6: I went to the plaza.
5: No, sorry, leave.
7: Okay, it's good.
6: Yeah, it's no problem.
5: I want to watch you. Hop on your little bike.
0: Hop on your little bike.
3: Little bike.
0: My favorite bit.
3: He had a gutful.
0: Good on him. No, honestly, good on him. Just about that, I'm like, I'm glad these guys are standing up to these absolute cretins because they are not fans and they get in the way of fans.
3: Absolutely. And especially when you're someone like Hudson Williams or these people that have gone from no stardom to overnight massive stardom. Can you imagine how jarring that would be?
0: Dude.
3: Not that it's acceptable in any stage of anyone's sort of life.
0: Yeah. And he's on holidays in Paris. He's not at a red carpet or something. Like, come on.
3: Yeah.
0: Leave him alone.
3: Now, two of Brad Pitt and Angelina Jolie's children, Zahara and Maddox, have taken out newspaper ads in the US as part of their latest bid to drop Pitt from their surnames. I mean, this is the divorce and the whole thing that just will not end. Both Zahara and Maddox confirmed their intent to change their names via legal notices, which were later published as newspaper ads in the LA Daily Journal. This is apparently a requirement in the name change laws of California, which stipulate that those... Yes, apparently it's those wanting a new name must publish their intent in a newspaper to prevent fraud, increase transparency, and allow anyone with legal interest to be informed.
0: Just put a Facebook post up.
3: Did you say apparently they're getting rid of statuses on Facebook?
0: No.
3: Or did I just make that up? Like apparently my people aren't doing them anymore, really.
0: I reckon that's
3: feeling
0: probably
3: sad. It's the I'm feeling sad.
0: That's what they're getting rid of.
3: They're taking that feature away.
0: So they're not getting rid of statuses. They're just getting rid of the reaction to say you're feeling sad.
3: You know when it's like they go, feeling sad. Don't want to talk about it. Okay, well, don't talk about it.
0: It was like, Lauren Barry is feeling queasy. And it would be like a little emoji with a squiggly mouth. Nick Kelly is feeling curious. But when you used to start, we can do a whole break on this, but remember when you used to start, like, the... You type is.
3: Yes.
0: So, because people would see your name and you start it with is doing blah, blah, blah, blah.
3: Oh, my God. I'm going to go through my Facebook on this day and come. We'll report back.
0: Okay, perfect. We'll do that. We'll let you know what happened today.
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1: Two shows back and we are losing it already, my friends. We're losing it.
2: I'm losing it.
3: I feel like I've kept it.
1: Have you?
3: Stay. It's very day.
1: There's always a new day. There's always a day for something goodness new to happen. Whatever that is.
3: You actually made me speechless today for the first time ever.
1: That was good. First break of the show. And I pulled down all the music and I went, all right.
3: Because you knew I'd be speechless.
1: Yeah, because of what I said, which was pretty
3: on the line
1: if you don't know that I'm queer.
3: Yes.
1: Yeah. I said I prefer the straight hockey show to the gay hockey show, and I've always said that.
3: Woke left.
1: Lauren Barry has the first award of the night. Go for it.
3: My award tonight's going to Jade because we asked the question on 131060. Did you meet your partner on an app that was not a dating app? And she told us this story.
4: I met my partner on flatmates.com.
3: Is this going to be one of those super hot things where you moved in and you were flatmates and then things went saucy?
4: Yeah.
1: Honestly.
3: And she didn't go into any details, so she's getting my I Don't Kiss and Tell award for the evening.
5: You know, I do have extra details about that call.
1: No way.
3: Are you allowed to?
5: I am allowed to. It won't be. It's nothing that saucy. But what she didn't say to you guys is that, because I asked her, did you have other housemates that you were living with? It was just the two of them. So moved in with just him, and then it all kicked off. There's been no housemates this whole time.
1: I've been there, done that. It was someone that I had relations with in the past.
3: What on earth were you thinking, moving in with someone that you'd had relations with in the past?
1: They were my best friend and still remain my best friend.
3: Oh, I know who you're talking about.
1: You know exactly what I'm talking about. Just got a little bit, you know, watching Q&A one night. I'm not joking.
3: How hot?
1: I like Q&A. Karen, you got an award for tonight, my man?
5: Not really, to be honest with you.
1: Good.
5: I mean,
1: that's fine.
5: I did really enjoy the fact that Bailey has pervert glasses. I thought that was good for you.
3: Yeah, but I also enjoy the fact that he's too scared to wear them now.
6: I don't wear them anymore.
3: Yes.
6: I would snap them, but they were like $400.
5: Yeah, that's so snap.
1: Didn't you wear them for that interview with Baby No Money? When you did
6: one of our famous clips that did not go viral of him eating bread out of my hand.
1: That's one of the weirdest things I've ever seen. It was the first time Bailey was like, I've got this, guys. And then we just like let Bailey go. Bailey brings in a baguette and points to photos of Baby No Money.
6: Baby No Money in like meme variations.
1: My award tonight just goes to, you know, Severon. Really.
3: You can't keep doing that.
1: I've been very bad with it lately, haven't I? Now, you know what? My award tonight, it's going to go to Hudson Williams.
3: Yes.
1: Of Heated Rivalry fame. Just sticking it to the Paps.
3: They're not even Paps. They're just pig-headed. I mean, Paps are pig-headed, but
1: yes,
3: they're also just these people trying to get autographs to sell them.
1: Truly the least noble profession that's ever existed.
3: Pretending to be fans, too.
1: Yeah, it's gross. Bailey.
3: Yuck.
6: Oh, no, I thought you were going to skip past me now.
1: No.
6: You skipped because you already did skip.
1: Award for Bailey.
6: KFC for... Oh, okay.
1: There we go. Another brand mention.
6: No, I noticed that KFC have a breakfast menu coming up. Did you see that?
1: I did see that, yes.
6: It looks very interesting.
3: Are they doing some chicken waffles? I imagine they would.
6: No, I don't think so. I don't think people like that in Australia.
3: No, they don't.
6: Yeah, no. Savory like waffles.
3: When they put... They have chicken with waffles and bacon and stuff and maple syrup. I'm like, what are you doing?
6: You know biscuits? American biscuits?
3: Yes.
6: Have you had them before? They're just scones.
3: Yeah, it's like when you go to McDonald's in America, the breakfast, it's a biscuit, not
1: a
3: McMuffin.
1: Right, yeah, it's like a hard McMuffin,
3: yeah.
1: Right?
3: Yeah. Yeah.
1: Rock hard.
3: Weird.
5: So is the muffin too.
1: Hey-o! Adam Lambert's on the show tomorrow, everybody. There's more tickets.
3: Yeah, so I heard.
1: Yeah, sorry about that one. It's a great chat. We can insert you if you like. Insert this for 10 questions.
3: I would love to.
6: Can you just do it like a nod right now? Just like you're listening? Yeah, there we go. I'll add that in right there.
1: Yeah, add that in.
6: Video. It's a visual format. We're on radio.
1: So if you see the Adam Lambert video and you see Lauren do a little nod for 2 seconds, you know when that was recorded.
3: No. And you know, you heard on this very show last night. The moment I found out that you spoke to Adam Lambert, I wasn't even in the conversation. I would have jumped on from a deck bed in Bali.
1: Deck bed.
3: Deck chair. Day bed.
1: Day bed.
5: That's
3: the pool.
1: The pool.
3: Anyway, somewhere.
1: There'll be a next time. Don't worry about that. We're going to go, guys.
3: Was he wearing eyeliner?
1: Of course he was. Yeah. Good lighting, too. Pretty good lighting.
3: Yeah, he would have good lighting.
1: Very blurred zoo. Oh,
6: I haven't got any footage this week.
1: Oh, righto. All right. I'm going to go myself. Bye, everybody.
3: Bye.
0: That's
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0: Shaq, and I was so excited. I told all my friends, but there was a problem with the event, and I did not meet Shaq. 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
1: Oh, mate.
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2: For my people in the front, in the nosebleed section.

0: done nothing wrong.
1: Yeah, in
0: really.
1: Short, she said, am I being unreasonable? In short, we were like, yeah. Like you,
2: you
1: sort
2: you
1: of
2: both
1: are.
2: Also said, don't try and seek out the information.
1: Yeah.
2: Don't ask him if he's hooked up with someone. Don't like try and look at the Instagram follow account. Like it's just going to eat you alive.
0: Don't yeah, do but it I to think yourself. The other thing and the real takeaway as well is like, I don't think a month was a magic number. And that's what I kind of wanted to drive home with this. I was like, it's one thing to say like, I don't want you to do this, but 4 weeks, you weren't going to magically wake up on the 4 week mark and then feel absolved and be like, ah. Oh, he did that 4 weeks and so now I can move
1: go
0: on with
1: penetration.
0: My, yeah, imagine if he fucked someone the day of the 4 weeks ending. Like you'd be still devastated. It doesn't change your feelings that much around it, I don't think.
1: No, and I think now that we're having it, I think we're just, I'm remembering what I was saying, but I do think that's like a psychological thing. It's you've set yourself and you can teach yourself that, right? Like you've set yourself a time frame to complete something and for her, the time frame is to allow space to move on because that time frame to her equals respect in the relationship and it gives her back a bit of control. Like
0: yeah,
1: she's obviously,
0: I do agree.
1: She's moved out, she's got nothing. So her control is like, hey, you know what? Do me a solid, give me a month. And then whether or not it works or it's a placebo or maybe her brain has trained herself to say, I'm giving myself that month and then I will move on.
0: Yeah, I just don't know if you really do though. I don't know if you get what you think you're going to out of that.
1: But the question is, because I don't know, I haven't read ahead. Did he... not? Did he penetrate or not?
0: Brittany's done no prep. She's like, I don't know. No, actually, it's nice to have these as a bit of a surprise. Yeah. Well, look, here it is. I did listen to the app and I so appreciated what the girls had to say. Thank you, even though it wasn't necessarily what you wanted to hear. I don't really have any juicy updates. The month has now passed and it turns out he hasn't done anything that I have been aware of.
1: Pew, pew, pew, pew, pew, pew.
0: But plenty of other lies have come to light now. So who knows? He has spent the month drinking, staying distracted and letting his parents treat him like the man child that he is. While I've been working so hard to get myself into a better and healthier place, maybe he's moved on or maybe soon. But each day I'm feeling more secure in the fact that he wasn't my penguin after all. And hopefully it won't hurt as much as I thought when he does reach that point of moving on. Big, bright and exciting things are ahead of me and I can't be open to them if I'm holding on to the past. No! Oh my God, is this episode?
1: Nirvana, baby.
0: I know! This episode is just the most feel good. Look at everyone living their best lives.
1: Yes, queen, you get it. I actually... interesting. I spoke too soon where I was like, yeah, he did it. He respects her. And then she's like, but he fucking lied.
0: I think that that's what it means, right? Like, I think it is irrelevant how he behaves because even if you know he's lied, like, I don't know if the 1 month thing actually gives you that sort of, I guess, mental stability that you think it's going to. And what you actually need is just time in general to kind of redirect your focus onto something else, to focus on yourself. And the more time that you have away from someone and the neural transmitters that you form that make you love him and everything and all those pathways start to disintegrate, you can actually see things a little bit more clearly. And the only thing that does that is separation, not him not fucking someone else. It's having like literal separation from that person.
1: What I also love, and there's nothing more satisfying when you go through a breakup than like thriving over your ex. Like seeing your ex say like he's still a man child and he's drinking and partying and he's not like... it's satisfying to think, oh, I'm looking after myself and I'm in a place where I wouldn't want to be with that version of somebody. And so take that and run with it. Fucking literally. It sounds like you're really healthy.
0: Don't they say like the best form of payback? What's that saying?
2: I know what you're referring to, but I can't remember the
1: saying. No, it's like success is the most powerful form of revenge. Like that, it's that idea of like just living your best life.
2: And having a glow up when they don't.
0: Yeah. That's my greatest motivator in life. So I was like, I'll make you jealous
2: never
0: still.
2: Looked hotter than
0: I don't
2: when
0: care
2: I did.
0: About you anymore, but at least I want every time you look at my Instagram to be like, I fucked that up.
2: My skin was so dewy from tears.
0: No, the best success is salmon sperm on your face. If you haven't got it, get it.
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1: All right, okay, next, aftermath.
2: Okay, so this next one is not as deep or serious as the last, but it has to do with baby names.
3: My parents want to help name our unborn baby. Am I wrong for feeling super annoyed by this? My parents are great. I live interstate from them, so I don't see them often, maybe once or twice a year. I'm 38 weeks pregnant and keep getting messages from my mum suggesting names for our baby. Is it just me, or is naming your baby something very special between you and your partner? I know it's harmless coming up with suggestions, but for us, it's just giving me the ick. Every time I see another message pop up with her name on it, I know it's going to be a new baby name.
2: Aww.
3: I understand that living so far away, they feel like they're missing out on a lot, so I am remaining polite, but deep down, it's driving me fucking insane. I'm mindful it could just be pregnancy hormones and I'm overreacting. I love the podcast and I would love your guys' opinion. If it doesn't get answered, that's okay.
1: This one just spiraled into us all yelling at each other. Because Keisha was like, do you remember when we tried to help you name Poppy? And I was like, I don't want your help.
2: This was not us yelling at each other. This is Brittany and I being like, it was like Homer backing into the bushes. Like, we were just trying to help.
1: Because remember, Laura,
2: you came to us with a problem.
1: Laura walked in and she's like, I can't name my child. I've gone through everything. So we threw a suggestion out. Then Laura's like, rah!
2: She's like, that's the worst name I've ever heard.
1: Because what actually happened was I was like, we've been through every name and we can't decide. And so you were like, what about this one? Sarah. Gertrude.
2: It was not Sarah. And I was like, I typed your current children's names into some form of a chatbot and I said, list other names that are similar for girls.
1: I agree. And what we came to the conclusion of was one, I was like, I didn't want any of the names that you were saying out loud to be like soiled by the fact that we just came up with them from
2: soiled
1: a
2: soiled by us.
1: Sorry, we did came want that. Up, came up with them in like a Life Uncut chat group so that for the rest of my kid's life, you could be like, we named her off a chatbot.
2: I am.
1: So I was like, you're ruining names.
2: From Laura saying, I didn't want my kids to be soiled by you swamp donkeys that I work with.
1: Every time you guys said a name, I was like, yes, you're ruining another name. Stop.
2: Okay, well, girls, I have an update for you. I wish Laura listened to Keisha and Brittany more. They are the best. They have the best names.
1: And this is what she said.
2: And they just wanted to help you.
1: That's the... No, that
2: okay, so
1: it.
2: What did she really say?
1: That's what she should have said.
2: She said, thanks so much for answering my question. I think... Laura nailed it. And I just didn't want my parents claiming that they named my kid for the rest of eternity, which I totally get.
1: I wonder if your
2: get.
1: Parents are swamp donkeys too.
2: They must be.
1: I've never called you a swamp donkey, Keisha, just bred.
2: Not yet. Which says what? You're just soiled. You're the soil around the swamp that
1: when
2: the donkey lives
1: in. When
2: did I
1: call you a swamp donkey? Was that post-Logies or was that?
2: It's been a few times. It's been a few times. Yeah.
1: It's really stuck, unfortunately. We've all been there. We can all swamp a donkey once or twice in our life.
2: My baby has arrived. Pew, pew, pew, pew, pew. My parents were adamant that I was having a boy. My firstborn was a girl and only had boy names picked. So when I told them the news, my dad said that he was just going to call her Frank because that is the name that he had picked for her.
3: She had a baby daughter. You can't call him a Frank.
1: Yeah, but that's like the most boomer thing ever. That's what happens with boomer parents. Sorry, not all boomer parents, just some. But that is like, I feel like that's the quintessential of like, oh, well, I decided, so it's going to be this, and I don't care about what my millennial child wants because your thoughts and feelings are irrelevant.
2: I just think Frank the Tank.
1: Do you know why, though?
4: Frank the Tank.
1: No, I like the name Frank, but my issue with it is this. That's why it was so annoying to her, because if you are pregnant, it's not like you haven't thought of all of the most common names in the world. It's not like you haven't come across Frank and been like, oh, should we use Frank? Yes, no. You've had that decision making.
2: Frankie
1: is like a really popular name at the moment, right? So like you've seen it, you've come across it. So when someone's like, hey, what about this name? You're like, thank you. Not helpful. Like Hugo is one of those names. Like Lola is also one of those names now. Poppy, also my kids' names. I thought that they were interesting at the time. They're as common as fucking like hen's teeth.
2: Yeah,
1: so
2: I
1: that's
2: did.
1: The way
2: I did.
1: Around.
2: Wait, Swamp Donkey did tell you that.
1: They're incredibly common. But yes, it's that. I think that's why it gets annoying because you're like, there's nothing creative about Frank.
2: Well, there's more. And I think this explains it a little bit more. She said, considering I have a lot of unresolved childhood issues with my dad treating me so differently to my brothers, simply because I am a girl. So it's made me feel slightly triggered by this. And I can't help but feel there is a part of him that's just disappointed that he didn't get the grandson that he so deeply wanted. I really hope he doesn't actually call her Frank.
1: you can ask him to stop.
2: So do I, because that's not her name. But it wouldn't surprise me if he does.
1: Well, look, I mean, with this Ask Uncut, it was only going to be a problem for a very short period of time since, like, you were already heavily pregnant when it came across. But if he's still calling her Frank as she gets a little bit older, you really can ask your dad to stop that. Like, you can have a conversation. That's fine.
2: Maybe that's just going to be the nickname for her, for granddad.
1: Hey, what about, okay, how do you feel about this? This is a bit of a sideways question. What do you think of having a kid and then other people giving that kid a nickname that you haven't approved? So for example, like my nephew's name is Archer, and kind of when he was first born, it was very much said, like, you're not allowed to call him Archie. No one calls him Archie. Like, Archie's like just not a nickname that's on the table for him. That was fine. That, like, everyone, no one was really like worried about it. I think I said Archie a few times and then I kind of like just got over it. Now he's definitely an Archer. But what if somebody gives your kid a nickname that you absolutely hate and it sticks and everyone then calls your kid that name?
2: I just think nicknames can be anything. I don't think you get a say over what someone calls you as a nickname. And Aussies, but that's what we do.
1: You don't get to choose the nickname.
2: No, we love, God, my poor sister's Shrek. Sherry has been Shrek her whole life. You know what I was? Seabiscuit, the horse. Like,
1: why?
2: They just came up.
1: There's so many syllables to that. Usually nicknames are like short and punchy.
2: No, mine, I had two nicknames from my family. Brutus, like B-R-U-T-U-S, Brutus.
1: I love it.
2: And Seabiscuit.
1: My other niece, who is just like, she's an angel, her name's Charlotte. Like, she's the most divine little girl. When she was born and she was a tiny baby, her other aunt started calling her Shazza and it just stuck.
2: No, I'm vetoing that.
1: No, she's Shaz. Shazzy, Shazza, Shazamagaz. Like, and it's so her now. But I remember at the time everyone was like, oh, stop calling her Shazza.
2: If I'm going to put my foot down on one nickname, it's Shaz. I'd rather Shrek.
1: Shazza.
2: Sorry to every Shaz out there, but I don't want to be.
1: But she's so a Shaz now. That's what happens with nicknames. Yeah, you just become your nickname.
4: And I think the more you push back against it, the worse it gets, right? Because then it's funny that you don't want them to be called that.
1: I know. I agree. Yeah. I agree. All right. Next aftermath.
4: Next question caused a fight within the team. It was the moment that Laura realized that something
1: you
4: that
1: motherfuckers
4: had been...
1: are going to Hillary Duff without me. That's when I realized.
2: That's
1: yeah, we
2: you
1: know.
2: Exited the group chat.
1: We know
4: it had been stated in our group chat. Laura,
1: you all knew
4: it.
1: I didn't see it.
4: I was trying to make up for some sins to do with Lady Gaga by buying tickets to Hillary Duff for Brit and I. She might not even be in the country. You might end up coming anyway.
2: I'm probably not going to be. So you get the substitute ticket.
1: I want your sloppy
2: seconds.
1: I want your sloppy
4: do.
1: Hillary
4: you
1: Duff seconds, and I do. I want them. I will take them.
2: Sorry, I do want to reiterate.
1: Britney will come back just for the concert?
2: No, I want to reiterate to remind everyone that in that text, I had said, you know what? Laura will be upset by this. I appreciate you. I will sacrifice my... I said, give it to Laura.
1: That's true. She did. She did.
2: Yeah, I don't want... Not all heroes wear capes, but I did that day.
1: I'm a deep Hillary Duff fan.
2: I am too.
1: Back.
2: I'm just a beautiful soul that cares deeply about other people. Anyway, hit the question.
4: This is the original question.
1: Concert etiquette. I'm a massive Hillary Duff fan. Three of us decided to go together, so we all entered the week-long battle trying to get seats.
2: Oh, it has been a battle. We've all been trying, yeah.
1: I know, we all missed out. If anyone's got some tickets that they want to resell to us, we're here. On the final day, another friend said she tried too, and she grabbed tickets for herself and me if she got in. Well, she actually got through and she bought them. So I had to tell the original group that I already had a ticket. They were not impressed and said I went behind their backs. So here's my question. What is the actual concert ticket etiquette? If you say you're going with a group, are you supposed to only stick with that group, even if it means that you might miss out completely? Or is it fair game during a ticket sale to try every possible option and see what comes through?
2: No, this is
1: so silly. You're not in the wrong.
2: The Hunger Games. This is every man for themselves. Like, you, if you can get your ticket anywhere, and real friends would support that. Real friends would be like, if you can eat, you eat.
1: I think with this sort of situation, yes, it's one thing to say that you're going to go with a group of friends. It would be different if they got tickets as well and then you piked out on paying for that ticket. If you were like, okay, we're all in, one person bought the three tickets, paid for it, and then you were like, oh, actually I got tickets with someone else, so I'm not going to go with you, and then they're left with the resale of a single ticket. If they didn't get tickets because they missed out and your other friend got tickets and is taking you, for me, this is just like a non-event. The fact that everyone's stressed about this, they just need to get over it.
2: I don't know.
1: There's wars going on, guys. There are wars.
4: I kind of feel ticket differently wars. Because... if the friend who and the person who's written this question in was also trying to get tickets, how many tickets was that person trying to get? Were you prioritizing one group of friends over the other. Like, because, you know, you go in, it's like you go in as a team. You're going in as a team. It's not very good teamwork to kind of be like, actually, I've kind of got this other offer as well. And that one ended up coming through. So like, sorry, guys, I'm going.
1: Well, no,
4: I'll send you Instagram stories.
1: I think it's one of those things where it's like, if they all come through, you end up being like, to the person who jumped on at the last day, you say, look, actually, I said yes to these people already. I've got a ticket over here. I'll sell that one for you, you know, or like you can give it to a friend and they can pay me for it.
4: But it's also
1: you then bear the responsibility of paying for all of the ones. If you've said yes to four people and those four people have gone out and everyone's gotten a ticket, you bear the financial responsibility of paying for those four tickets.
4: Oh, no, I completely agree with that. That's not what I'm asking. I'm saying like, if everybody was trying, everyone was in the queue, right? Mm. And this happened with Taylor Swift as well. I feel like this would have happened thousands of times with Taylor Swift. And you've said to like six different people that you're going to try and get tickets.
1: You're smart.
4: Say two on one side, four on the other. Are you attempting to get seven tickets or are you prioritizing like one group over the other?
3: I think we're getting into the nitty gritty. At the end of the day.
1: I think it's a good question.
3: No, you were the one that said it wasn't a good question. You were like, this is easy. It's actually so interesting. At the end of the day, when it is something like this, right, and you know that they're so hard to get, you just try and get one. You don't really care. And this situation is, yes, she was trying to get it with, there were three of them trying to get it. But the person that got her a ticket and offered her the ticket is a different friend group. So it's just somebody else coming in saying, hey, I managed to get a ticket. Do you want to come? That person's not going to say, I can't because I missed out with this friend group. Like, you're always going to take that opportunity. And I think if your friends are upset about it, it's, and I don't say this in a negative way, they're probably just jealous and upset that they didn't get a ticket. And that would hurt because you're like, you tried so hard and now you're going. It's like the time I took Kish to every concert and she got a ticket to a concert once and didn't take me. I was like, oh.
1: I know. But Britney's never stopped. Yes, never stopped being mad about that.
4: Sorry, it was to Lady Gaga and I had been in the queue trying to get tickets with these other two friends of mine who were gay who really wanted to go because Gaga is...
1: Guess who else really wanted to
4: Gaga's
1: go?
4: Gaga's for the gays, okay? Anyway, we were trying to buy tickets and we weren't able to, and then we were able to get some through work.
1: Through my work.
4: Through my work too.
1: No. My boss.
4: No, you're employed by us. I worked at this company for 8 years.
1: How long ago?
4: Keisha, she hates that I'm right.
1: It doesn't matter anyway.
4: Anyway, Gaga was great.
1: I hope she was.
4: I've made up for it by getting you a ticket to Hillary, okay?
1: Wait, do I have a ticket to Hillary?
4: No, I bought them.
0: Still awake? So are the hottest takes. 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
1: What?
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5: Hi.
4: This is yours truly.
0: Guess it right.
3: And you could become a millionaire.
1: That's right.
5: Is that it?
1: Oh my God, amazing.
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13: 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Fifi, Fev and Nick's happy hour.
14: Fifi, Fev and Nick.
1: Big movie on Netflix at the moment starring Will. What?
15: TV series.
1: Man, thank you. Leon, just a peek behind the curtains for people who don't understand the studio. We're in the studio. Leon's sitting out there. Gee, you melted down when I just said movie. Movie, TV series, same diff. what is this? Netflix is Netflix. Sometimes I don't know whether I'm watching a TV series or a movie.
15: Yeah.
1: I press play. And then I get halfway through and I go, when's this episode ending? And I go, oh
15: it's a movie.
1: I've stumbled upon a movie.
15: And I get it. Again. This is a movie. Like if you played it all out and watched it all in one, it is an absolute movie.
1: And it's an amazing cast. You've got Will Ferrell, Molly Shannon, Fortune Feimster, who I love her. Luke Wilson. And over the holidays, over the school holidays, we were offered the chance to speak to them. Now, I was unable to do it, but boys, you came in on a holiday and you had a chat with them. Now, I can't wait for the end of this because I know for a fact that you asked a question that led to Will Ferrell ending the interview, Fev.
15: Yeah.
1: So what did Fev say that ended the interview?
15: Welcome, Will Ferrell and Molly Shannon, to the Fifi, Fev and Nick show. And we're going to start with the iconic song, They Call Him the Hawk. How are you guys?
2: He's a golfer.
15: He's a golfer
2: in the world.
15: So good. Now, Will, I want to start by saying I absolutely love your work and I'm a big fan. And now you've covered, how many sports have you covered now? You've got baseball, you've got
5: NASCAR.
15: Basketball, NASCAR, ice skating, soccer. What's left?
2: There really isn't anything left, I don't think. Maybe Aussie rules football.
15: Yeah.
2: Right?
15: Well, I used to play that. So you can play me. Hey,
2: how many years did you play?
15: I played for 13 years at the elite level.
2: 13?
15: Yeah, 13.
5: And, Will, I bring this up to every American that's on our show. This man is real-life Kenny Powers. He's actual Kenny Powers.
2: Whoa.
15: Whoa. Yeah.
5: Had everything.
2: Is that a good thing or a bad thing?
5: I love Kenny Powers, so it's a great thing.
15: Well, I'm here.
2: Yes, exactly.
15: Now, how did you go, mate? There's a lot of golf. How do you go at golf? Because there wasn't a lot of golf that you played in it. It was just a little snippets. Are you good with an iron, the 7-iron, and the driver?
2: I don't mind hitting the driver. I'm not good with the mid irons, like a 5-iron.
15: Yeah, no
2: I
15: good. Me too.
2: Yeah, no good. 7, 8, 9. I started to get better again. That kind of 3-wood, 5-wood, 5-iron. I don't know. I usually take a huge divot and it doesn't go very far.
5: Molly, do you play golf at all yourself?
7: Not at all. As a matter of fact, I have no idea what Will's even talking about.
5: Right.
7: It's like, ow. It's like a divot. No.
2: Do you know what a divot?
7: No, I don't even.
2: That's when you take a chunk, you swing and take a big chunk of the turf out.
7: Oh my gosh, it's I have no a idea. Inch?
15: Molly's just into iced tea.
5: The teed off.
15: Teed off.
7: Yeah.
5: Molly, that first scene where you call Will's character, you're on the phone speaking to your husband and you let loose. How much of that is scripted? How much of that do you just get to tee off, I guess?
7: That is all scripted, written by Will Ferrell and his team of writers. There is not one word is made up by me. That's all on the page. That's it.
15: Now, Will, I follow you on Instagram, The Hawk. I follow Lonnie. And there's a one of your first posts, you talk about slang words. And so I thought I'd throw a few slang words at both of you that are Aussie and see if you know the definition. Okay. An Aussie slang for smoko.
2: Wait, an Aussie slang for, was the word smoko?
15: So the word smoko.
2: Oh, what is smoker?
15: No.
2: What does that mean?
5: Smoko.
2: Someone who smokes?
15: No, it's pretty close, but it's
2: someone who's hot, a smoker.
5: No, but that is good. It is a smoke break.
15: It's a smoke break.
5: So if you're working somewhere, you say I'm going for smoko.
15: You get something to eat, or you have a smoke. Yeah, so you're pretty close.
2: That was pretty close.
15: What about schnag? Snag.
2: Schnag. A schnag is a bite-sized breakfast food.
15: Oh, pretty close. It's a sausage.
2: Oh, interesting.
15: Pretty close.
2: I am. Yeah. No.
15: I'll give you one more. Maccas.
2: Maccas. They're like men's slacks. Maccas.
15: It's very iconic. Know. It's the Golden Arches.
5: McDonald's.
2: Oh, McDonald's.
5: Yeah.
2: You guys just shorten it up. You don't have time to see McDonald's.
5: You could go to Macca's for smoko if you wanted.
7: Oh, my God.
15: And you could get a schnag because you can get sausages from McDonald's. Hey, Will, you call Lonnie Hawkins calls his testicles Alana and Morissette. Do you name
16: That's
15: your...
16: That's all the time I'm going to have, gentlemen. Thank you very much.
15: Oh, no, that was my favorite question. No!
2: Wow. Well, enjoy your Macca's.
15: Thanks, guys. Hey, great show. Thanks for coming on.
7: Thanks so much.
2: Thanks, you guys.
15: See you, bye.
5: Need some of that teed off.
1: Okay, now we have to find out you were asking a question about testicles. We got that much out.
15: Yeah. Mm-hmm.
1: Before the publicist jumped in and went, no, we're not going there.
15: Yeah.
1: What were you going to ask?
15: Well, I was warming him up and they were on. Him and Molly, we really buttered him up. And then because he calls him testies on the show, Alanis and Morissette.
1: Mm.
15: So I wanted to know if Will actually named his testies.
1: In real life.
15: If he's got a name for them. And he just looked at me. I could see him on the screen and they just wound it up. It'd be nice to know because I've seen him in Step Brothers running nude and I can see the two little Alanis.
5: Don't put your nuts on my drums.
1: DM him and ask him.
15: I'll DM the Hawk because I follow him. He's got his own the show. He's got his own Instagram. He's been going to World Cup events as dressed as the Hawk.
1: Mm.
15: So Will Ferrell's walking in there doing all the English chants and all the Scottish chants. I'll just message him and go, hey, bro. Do you remember me? I was the one that asked you about Maccas. What are your testies called?
1: What do you think the chances that Will Ferrell is or has anything to do with the Instagram page, The Hawk?
15: It's him.
1: No, it'll be a producer / publicist.
15: Yeah, but it's him doing it.
1: I know, but I'm just saying he will have absolutely no access to that page.
15: I reckon he'll do it. What are you talking about? I operate mine.
17: See the chat
15: quite
17: now.
15: The superstar.
17: I've got more followers. You want to see it? Fifi Fevenick on the socials.
18: I love them. Turn up really loud.
1: Now, in the news, you would have seen bird flu's back.
15: Yeah.
1: But bird flu was around years ago. Remember foot and mouth? That was another one.
15: I was about to say the cow. Is that the cow one?
1: The cow one was the foot and mouth thing? I don't know.
5: Mad cow disease.
15: Yeah.
1: Now, I say this as I touch wood, or maybe I shouldn't say things like this. I'm not taking it very seriously because I feel like I'm not eating a bird. Hanging out with birds.
15: No.
1: Like, I don't know how you get the bird flu. Could a chicken get it and could we eat the chicken and then get bird flu?
5: I think it's when it passes to humans and then it starts getting shared around.
15: And how does it pass to a human? Who's touching a bird?
1: No, you eat it. So I believe how many humans do we know? I'm looking out at James because he's across all things newsy. How many humans have got this so far, James?
19: So far, none. But then there's also a concern that, like, you could have a massive kill-off of a lot of birds. So, like, our egg industry or our chicken industry, if all of them got infected, that all need to be destroyed, and then that's a whole thing.
15: So the seagull or whatever it is, the bird flies in and what do they make love to the chickens? Well, how does it work? How do they get it?
19: No, like in the same way that we can, like, if I've got a cold and I come into the studio and cough all over you.
1: Yeah, it's... But... Yeah, you know what? Right. There's something about the birds and the cows. When it gets to the bats, that's when we worry. The bat one was no good.
5: No one was worried about bats.
15: No, that
5: until
15: was
5: 2020.
15: That was in Wuhan in a Chinese lab. Nothing to do with bats.
1: Okay. Now, what's funny? Not funny about this because at the moment it seems to be contained. But my favourite part is the experts they're going to because there is a bird sanctuary, a bird conservation sanctuary on the Sunshine Coast. And who runs the bird sanctuary? Do you remember this lovely duo?
20: Run, he's got a gun.
1: The twins, the famous twins that spoke together, in sync. It was amazing. They blew up all over the world, the two sisters from the bird sanctuary. And now
15: they're on TV.
1: Yeah, they're on Sunrise right this moment. They are being interviewed by people about the bird flu. And it seems, we've got audio of this. This is their most recent interview.
5: The 20s.
1: About the bird flu. Nothing's changed. Still speaking in sync.
20: We gown up and mask and fully covered up. And we've got a foot bath and we wear gum boots. So we are prepared, but it is scary.
1: Love these two.
15: We call them
1: the twinnies. What are their actual names?
19: There's Paula and the other one.
15: What are they in a foot bath for? What's that got to do with bird flu?
1: To wipe their feet, because you could take the bird poop if you're walking through it.
15: Yeah.
1: You don't want to carry that into the house onto your carpet. Okay. Good on them, the twinnies. Do you remember we spoke to the twinnies?
15: We did.
1: We had them on the show.
15: Yeah.
1: And you asked
15: dating-wise, I need to ask. Do you?
21: No, that's personal. We're too passionate about our birds.
1: weren't having a bar or you're going per. You, I know where you were heading to.
15: I know. Two birds like didn't want to spread their wings, did they?
1: It's like when we speak to conjoined twins and the first thing you want to ask them, Fev.
15: If they join,
1: just. But you were going there with the twinnies.
15: Yeah, but have a look at them.
1: And they weren't having a bar
15: they
1: of it.
15: Hated it.
18: Run, he's got a gun.
11: Honestly, we're just here to serve up the lols. Fifi, Fev and Nick's happy hour.
1: What happened to your arm, Josiah?
21: Oh, you don't want to know. Actually, there's a great video.
1: Have you fallen? It looks like a scrape from a big
21: fall. It's not
1: fall.
21: Just on my arm.
22: Oh, it looks like a rat.
15: Oh, where have you been?
21: It's all the way down.
15: That's from Chad.
21: No, it's not, been in Sydney. It's not from my boyfriend. I'm happily married to a woman.
5: Someone kept knocking back vaccines. And now something's come to get him.
1: It's like you've had a fall, like a massive graze.
21: I do not have bird flu. And yes, I did have a fall, Fee. And there's a great video, which I got to chase down from my mate, Tim. It's all down my side. It's down my leg as well. No, I'm helping him build his house at the moment.
1: Oh,
21: I'm a tradie in the Arvos, and a one-ton sheet of, I don't know, mould or something, a big gust of wind came. It was on a trolley and I fell.
1: Oh, nasty.
21: Yeah, it's a bad one. It didn't hurt that much.
1: But you look like that's a real man. Yeah. You're a real tradie now.
5: No, he's not.
15: No, he's
5: said a one-ton sheet of mould or something. The
15: mold.
5: Measurement would be wrong. The actual thing would be incorrect.
21: Hey,
5: there's no way. He's got no idea. Why is he building a house?
1: It's an impressive scratch.
21: I was working in Derrimut last night till 8 o'clock at last night while you guys were in bed. I'm just, you know, being a tradie by night.
1: I love it. You're hardcore.
21: I know, Fee.
11: Orders up. Fifi, Fev and Nick's happy hour. You are welcome.
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1: When we finished year 12, me and my mates drove down to Touros Head. 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But we never got there. A few of the boys had a big one the night before. And we were going too fast. I woke up in hospital. I don't remember much. 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But at least I woke up. Two of my mates never did. 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

0: Responsible fun. 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Fifi, Feb and Nick.
1: Now, you know how I'm late to everything. I take forever to catch up with trends.
2: Yeah. You're Sandra
1: new
2: Sully.
1: New songs. Yeah, I'm always Sandra Sully with the late news. Anyway, for 10 years, I have resisted one of the biggest franchises in the world, culturally, Stranger Things.
3: Yes.
1: The TV series on Netflix. Yeah. And I think as recent as a month ago, I said on this show, I'm just not into it. My daughter, Trixie. Trixie's been saying to me for ages, Mum, can you watch Stranger Things with me? The thing is, I'm not into scary or science fiction.
2: Yeah, I'm not into that either.
1: Now, I thought, want to do this for my daughter. Want to do something, bonding. She wants to watch it with me. I started watching it before the school holidays, remember? And I started watching it. I'm like, I just don't get it. I don't get sci-fi. I'm just not a sci-fi person. And it's got really scary, weird elements. And I'm like, oh, I'm just watching this under sufferance. Until the third series.
3: Yes.
1: Oh, my goodness. Guys,
3: I have... Is that the mall? Third series is the mall?
1: Five? I've done the...
3: is it the mall?
1: Oh, the mall.
3: Yeah.
1: Is that the mall?
3: Is that the mall?
1: Yeah, the mall one.
3: Yeah.
1: Yeah, series two got me. Series one, weird.
2: Yeah.
1: Series two, still a bit like, I just don't get this. It's creepy and weird. And then series three, yep, loved it. And I have now... Binged it.
2: The whole thing,
1: yep,
2: 10 seasons.
1: It. No, and five.
3: Did you actually watch it? You weren't skipping ahead?
1: Because I got because Trixie's there, so I can't.
3: Okay.
1: Which is frustrating. Every now and then I'd said, honey, I think I can see what's happening. Can we just go forward? I watched it so much. On Sunday, we had the last two episodes of season five to go. And that's, I believe, the conclusion. Yeah. It's over. And I did say to her, honey, I don't know if I want to do it because I don't want it to end. In the same way, I have not watched the last season of Lost, which finished about 15 years ago.
2: And they're still there.
1: No, but I don't want... I was so obsessed with Lost, I never wanted it to end, so I have refused to watch the last season.
3: Oh, come
1: because
3: on.
1: Because it's still alive for me. But I've forgotten what happened. But...
2: The plane crash.
1: I completed season five of Stranger Things, and I loved it. I'm obsessed. I'm online.
3: Oh,
1: I'm trying to find out if the Duffer brothers are going to write more because I think there's another series. I don't think it's over. I think we can keep going.
2: Is 11 married to the little fatty?
1: I can't talk about it. Derek?
2: She's in a closet somewhere in episode one. That's where I'm up to.
1: You've got a long way to go. Yeah, but here's what the interesting thing is. I loved season five so much.
3: Yeah,
1: and as we were watching it, I said, Trix, this is the best season. And Trixie looked at me and said, Mum, I hate season five. And I said, what do you mean? She goes, no, this is an awful season. And then yesterday I was saying to Leon, DJ Shergs, because he's been telling me for years, watch Stranger Things. There's a reason the whole world is obsessed with it. And you hated the ending too.
4: Not just me. It was critically panned online. Everyone said it just whimpered out.
2: What did Rotten Tomatoes give
3: it? They just wrapped it all up. They wrapped it all up pretty quick. But there's some great scenes in there.
1: I loved the end. Now, I'll admit, Game of Thrones, which I was obsessed with, horrible ending. One of the worst endings ever.
2: I watched the end of it. Because I was like you with Stranger Things. I didn't want it to end. I've just watched the end of it.
1: Oh.
2: That's weird. He just goes.
1: Horrible.
2: He gets put into the abyss.
3: You can say it.
1: Well, I'm not. Spoiler alert.
2: Well, sure. Haven't you watched it either?
1: Yeah, but people listening might not have.
3: God, I haven't seen it.
2: How long ago was that? That's on you.
1: But just quickly, 13-10-60, if anyone loved or hated the end of Stranger Things, because Leon's making me feel like I'm alone in this, that I'm the only one who
3: it's a bit corny. They had to wrap everything up.
1: But I need that.
3: Yeah.
1: Don't you want... I want storybook finishes. There's a reason why...
3: You don't want the end of The Sopranos? You don't like that?
1: I haven't watched that either.
3: Oh,
2: it's great.
3: It would infuriate you.
2: I thought it was
3: if you
2: great.
3: Need everything tied up in a nice little package, you... Yeah, you'd hate the end of The Sopranos.
1: See, that's still alive for me too. That might be one of the best series
2: of all
1: time.
2: You said it was good, but do you think... Now, season five, these guys are too big and they just don't want to do it anymore.
4: I also think the main issue was they included so many new characters each season. By the end, there was way too many characters. There was too many things happening.
1: But I loved them all. I've got the biggest crush on Hopper. Like, Jim Hopper might be my number one now. Wow. He's just taken over Jason Momoa, I think.
3: Well, I also think that some of the cast kept acting the whole time, even when they weren't filming Stranger Things. And I think the others didn't. And you can tell ones who'd practiced a lot and ones that had not.
1: What do you mean? What are you trying to say?
3: I think some of the acting was putrid.
1: Really?
3: Yeah, I think some's pretty
1: is that
3: grim.
1: Right? What's going on out there? There's a flurry outside between Gemma and Leon.
4: No, we were just saying that we were off an interview with David Harbour earlier this year, and I think you said no.
5: I love them. Turn up really loud.
1: When it comes to TV series, I can be very late, and I fight it. Isn't that weird? I still don't watch Breaking Bad, and you were just saying best series. I can't get past the first episode.
3: No. It took me, I think, the third time. I watched the first couple episodes twice. Whatever. Push through. The best. Up there with Sopranos, The Wire. Have you seen The Wire?
1: Oh, binge The Wire. I've got all the DVDs of The Wire. Yeah. I love The Wire. But Stranger Things I have fought because I'm not into sci-fi and because of my daughter Trix was like, Mum, can we please watch it together? I've just binged it over the school holidays and I'm obsessed. But it's really frustrating because we were just talking about all the actors I now love. Like I love David Harbour. Lily Allen. She had him. That was her husband. Jim Hopper's the best. But Leon was just telling me, this is really awful for me because I'm so late to the party. I didn't realise we've been offered half these guests to interview.
4: Yeah, we said no to David Harbour earlier this year for another TV show just because you didn't really connect
1: with him. Didn't really connect.
4: Also, Jamie Campbell-Bauer, who plays Henry.
1: Yeah, Beckner.
4: He was offered to come in studio. And you're like, I don't really know who that guy is.
1: I didn't know who he was. I do now. Can we get him back?
4: He's not here now.
1: Oh, that's disappointing.
2: He says it with such joy. He's not here now.
1: He loves it. This was like with Taron Egerton. Yeah. I hadn't seen Rocket Man.
4: Yeah, Taron Egerton, the guy that played Elton John. Yeah. We could often interview with him and she's like, I don't think it's going to go very well.
1: But you know
4: 6 months later, Rocket Man's my favourite movie. Can we get him on? Absolutely not.
2: Has he done anything since,
1: Taron Egerton? I didn't know who he was. Now
2: I
1: do.
2: Has he done anything now, though?
4: He's Netflix huge. Netflix movie called Apex recently.
1: We were talking about him for James Bond. He's amazing. Ah. Leon, get him back. I love him. But anyway, Stranger Things. The funny thing about I binged it and I loved the final series and I said that was the best end because Game of Thrones, one of the worst endings to a series.
3: Now,
1: Stranger Things, amazing.
3: Aren't there more Game of Thrones out?
1: Oh, there's Lord of Dragons. I'm trying to watch that. That's a prequel.
2: He's so they're doing.
1: Anyway, phones are melting. Hi, Emma.
6: Hi, guys. How are you?
2: G'day,
1: good, Emma. Apparently, critically, it was panned, the final series the ending to Stranger Things. How did you feel?
6: So I was exactly the same as you, Fief. I didn't watch it. My whole family watched it, and I wasn't interested in the scary stuff. And my 13-year-old daughter kept at me.
1: Yes.
6: Let's watch it, Mum. You'll love it. Yeah, let's watch it. So I binge watched it and we're halfway through season 5.
2: He's
1: so they're doing. Anyway, phones are melting. Hi, Emma.
6: Hi, guys. How are you?
2: G'day,
1: good, Emma. Apparently, critically, it was panned, the final series to, or the ending to Stranger Things. How did you feel?

0: Oh, I was just going to say, just to all the naysayers out there or anyone that thinks Stranger Things is scary, I'm saying watch it, push through the first season, season two, three, four, all awesome, and five so far, really
1: it's
0: good.
1: It's sort of fun horror.
2: It is, I agree, because I don't like horror, and I don't like scary things.
1: Yeah, it's not Texas Chainsaw Massacre.
2: But relax. It is.
3: Good show.
2: It is very, very clever. Well done, Emma. And I agree, because it's you said has it won anything. So every Emmys over the last 5 years, it sort of does really well at the Emmys.
3: This year?
2: And this year, not nominated for anything. And well, that is apparently unique. So the final series of any TV show usually cleans up at the Emmys. And this, and it's not, which
3: so
2: I
3: think.
2: No, it's not.
3: Obviously, it is.
2: You that, haven't even watched it.
3: No, but if it hasn't got any awards. It...
2: Ripped off.
1: Yeah.
3: Leon, because Leon panned it, didn't he?
4: No, yeah, it's not just me. Online, it's critically panned online.
3: But Gemma said she loved it, and you love it.
4: Nominations like VFX and stuff, but not the big script writing and acting and directing.
2: What's Jai.
3: What is this show about?
1: Things that are strange.
5: Hello.
2: Jai.
5: Hello.
2: Hello.
5: Hello.
2: Hello.
5: Hello, can you hear me? Sorry.
2: Yeah, got you, Jai.
1: Are you in the upside down?
2: Yeah.
5: No, no.
2: Sorry, Jai, I was playing with you. Yes, we've got you, Jai.
5: Yeah, I thought it was horrible.
2: For the whole series or just series five?
5: No, I really loved the show, but the final season, it was absolutely horrible.
2: See, I loved it. Without giving anything away, because we don't want a spoiler alert for people, but why did you hate it so much?
5: Because it was so hyped up, and then I felt like they rushed the whole final season and they could have had more in it, but they just wanted to get it out because that's what the fans wanted.
2: See, this is Jai. I reckon the problem is people who watched it year by year, that's the people who hate it. Anyone who binges it like me, it's amazing because you just get it all tied up nicely. I love it.
5: Yeah, but then even when you're binging it, it's like you watch the final season, they're like, wow, they did everything so quick. That was horrible.
2: Oh, see, okay. Thank you, Jai.
3: He's not changing his mind.
2: No, no, I love it. The passion's there. Now, Isabella, you're 14.
6: Yeah, I am. Hi.
2: Hi. You're in the sweet spot because my 13-year-old and all her friends are obsessed with Stranger Things.
6: Oh, same, honestly. I started watching Stranger Things, I think, when season 5 ended up coming out. So I was kind of a late bloomer to that. But when I think my favorite season out of them all was season 3.
2: Everyone
6: especially. Yeah, but I think it was so good. I think it was like the sweet spot, like before they were like young and then they were a little older than they are.
2: So, I love that. What a great review, yeah. Isabella.
6: Sorry?
2: That's a great review. You're so young and yet so eloquent and you said that so well.
6: Oh, thank you. I think about the ending for season 5, honestly, I really loved it.
2: Mm.
6: Yeah, like without saying any spoilers, I think that the very last scene where like they kind of turned a new leaf.
2: Yeah.
6: I think that bit was like really, really beautiful.
2: I agree with you, Isabella. You and I should binge something together next. Well, obviously with your parents.
3: Yeah,
2: and
3: hanging out with 14-year-olds.
2: Yeah, sounds odd. Yeah. That was weird.
7: Thank you for your calls.
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0: Now, that song, number one spot on the national radio airplay chart, a massive hit globally. I've been loving it.
1: Yeah.
0: Now, it is a highly controversial at the moment. A lot of people in the industry are accusing Josh of making that with AI.
1: Uh-huh.
0: Now, here's the thing. I just want to explain this to everybody. So there is music. We've noticed this over the last decade. A lot of DJs and music producers are getting old songs. Fleetwood Mac just got brought right back into the 2020s. And these DJs or producers, like our friend Cyril, he samples. So what they do is they get the old song and then they manually mix it.
2: They build it.
0: They build it sort of with the ingredients. But what they're accusing Josh Fawaz of doing is just handing it all over to artificial intelligence.
2: Typing it into a program
0: and going,
2: make that song sound like this.
0: Now,
1: is that
0: okay
1: though?
2: No.
1: Well, why?
2: That's the art. The art. That's art.
1: Art is done, mate.
2: No, it's not. Everything. No, it's not.
1: Everything is AI, bro, and I don't even like AI.
2: Stinks.
1: Art is finished.
2: It's not finished, man.
1: Do you want to have a bet? Do you want to have a bet?
2: If you like TV shows, if you like movies, if you like, that's art.
1: Do you want to have a bet? Do you want to have a bet?
2: But I don't think it will. I think people will realise.
1: That's a great song.
2: You're stealing everyone else's stuff.
1: Good song, but
2: it's not a good song. It stinks.
0: You know what I really worry about? I worry that what Fev said is right.
1: 100%.
0: No, and I hate that. As I want to protect art. We've got to protect musicians.
2: That's what I love, humanity is.
0: We've got to protect writers. We've got to protect our film industry. We've got to protect it all. But the truth is, how do we know people aren't just, even writers, going, just write me a script for this? Like, this is the problem. It
1: 100%.
0: Is a now the music industry have responded to this, and globally they have now said anything that's created with AI will not be it will not enter any award ceremony, so you can't get recognised. You can't get
1: there'll be no shows up for
0: but
1: awards.
0: But how do we know? Like, even how do we know Taylor doesn't just sneakily go,
1: yes, they do.
0: I'm having a brain fog. I've had a brain freeze. And just going to ChatGPT and going, write me a love song.
1: Yeah.
0: Just write me a love song about, I don't know, a cowboy. Like,
1: I've got Claude on my thing. I'm like, help me with these reports. Bang, Claude does it.
0: Because I'm with you, Nick. We need to protect the arts, but even artists could get lazy and go, I just need a bit of help.
1: How do we stop any of this? And writers do with their book. Everyone does.
0: Let's lean into it for a second because, you know, I mean, fresh from Fifi Box One Night Only. And obviously, I love a love ballad. And I would love to have written. Imagine being able to write a Taylor Swift classic love song.
1: Just ask it.
0: Let's do a test. We're going to do this right now. Mm-hmm. This is live radio. It's happening as we speak. Let's get AI. Who's our AI guy on the show? Do we have
1: Claude?
2: No, it's anyone.
3: Who's
0: your ChatGPT, James?
3: I like to use Claude. I'm currently using the Fable model.
1: I've got Claude.
0: Okay, well, let's ask Claude this. Guys, let's write our own song. By the way, 30...
2: No, we're not writing it. That's the the problem.
1: Yeah, we are.
0: This is an experiment.
2: It's not.
1: We're going to win awards.
0: I want to see whether or not we can make a great song right now.
1: We'll make a number one, Boxy.
0: Now, 131060, if you've got any suggestions, what do you want to hear in this song?
1: Ribs.
0: Already, I want... James, write this in. I want something like Total Eclipse of the Heart. I want it to be a bit Taylor Swift-esque.
1: Ooh.
0: I would like it. What shall our topic be? What are things we want to hear?
1: Ribs.
0: Like heartbreak. I want to talk about
1: sunsets.
0: Heartbreak.
1: Sunsets are always good in a song.
0: Nick, Fev wants sunsets in the song.
1: And love.
0: Well, we did that.
1: You said
0: I would like it. Yeah, but it's a love song about heartbreak.
2: But don't you see what I mean? We can't even figure out what we'd like the song to be about.
0: No, we
2: do. That's why songwriters...
0: Here's what I would like to hear.
2: Ribs.
0: I want to...
1: I'm eating them.
0: Lean in. Just have some fun. So I would like merry-go-rounds referenced.
1: Yes, good.
0: Carnival. I'd like it set at a carnival.
2: Okay.
1: Lucky dip.
0: I want it to...
2: Fairy floss.
0: Can it have waterfalls in it?
2: The TLC song.
0: Can the man be tall, dark, and handsome?
1: Might as well just name him Brendan.
0: What else could we get in?
4: Heartbreak.
1: Blue eyes.
0: Yeah, blue eyes.
1: That always goes well.
0: And tigers. I want tigers in the song too. So there we go.
1: This is going to be number one.
0: Total Eclipse of the Heart.
2: Vibe.
0: Vibe with Taylor Swift number one formula filter over it.
1: What did you say?
0: How long will this take for this song to be written? Because, guys, we could hit the ARIA charts.
3: I'll have it ready by the end of the show.
0: Okay, by the end of the show, we are going to see if AI can generate a number one love song.
1: Should we put your name in it, Fifi?
0: Oh, I don't think so. Not like Jason Derulo.
1: No, or Pitbull. He does it.
0: Yeah, Mr. Worldwide. No, keep my name out of it for now. I mean, when we trademark it and make a fortune, pop my name in. Okay. Yes, James?
3: So just to cover off, it'll have a total Eclipse of the Heart theme, Taylor Swift-esque, something about sunset, something about ribs, merry-go-rounds referenced, set at a carnival, mention some waterfalls.
1: You can take ribs out.
0: Take ribs out. I want it to, could it sample Total Eclipse of the Heart? Let's give Bonnie Tyler a bit of love right now.
4: I love them. Turn it really loud.
2: AI didn't make that song number one. That's a bigger problem. Who said that's the best song? It's fine. It's cool.
1: It sounds good, man. Imagine if you're out. Let's get a little. Imagine if you're out. Two
0: fine.
1: In the morning.
0: This is the problem.
1: I want to take you.
2: It's fine. No.
0: But oh, AI, yeah, like you use.
1: He's ahead of the game, this dude.
0: Heart and soul of creativity when AI take over. But as a little experiment, we're just experimenting. We thought, okay, well, let's see if we can write a hit song with AI. Get AI to write us a hit song. So I'm going to tell you what we've prompted AI to do. We said we want something like Total Eclipse of the Heart. I want to have a number one love ballad, Taylor Swift-esque. Like put a Taylor Swift filter over it because anything she touches turns to gold. Now, the things we wanted in the song, Fev.
1: Oh, I said sunset.
0: Sunset. I said merry-go-rounds.
1: Yep. Bit of a carnival.
0: Carnival. I wanted like a carnival set in a carnival.
1: I like your waterfalls too.
0: Yeah,
1: I like
0: waterfalls. Bit of TLC magic.
1: Love. You said tall, dark and handsome.
0: Yeah, I want the main character to be tall, dark and handsome. You said blue eyes.
1: Yeah, I wanted ribs too, but we couldn't. We got that taken
0: out. And then
1: out.
0: I said pop tigers in it because I was sort of channeling a bit of Katy Perry raw.
1: Yeah, raw.
0: I don't know.
1: You got the eye
0: anyway,
1: of the
0: so that is everything that was put in to AI to create the next great love ballad. Shall we hear what song we've created that we'll be releasing soon?
1: Let's hear the new number one hit.
0: Good start. Oh, yeah, there's Bonnie Tyler, Total Eclipse of the Heart.
1: This is a good start.
0: It's not bad. I already love it. Oh, I feel like it's for Eurovision next year.
1: Yeah.
0: It's got to be a delta about it. Sunset bled. Oh, wow. The Ferris wheel
3: lights. Oh, this is amazing. He was tall,
0: dark and handsome. Yes, he was.
1: With those ocean blue eyes.
0: Oh, my gosh. That's amazing. The merry-go-round. Like we had all the time. But some horses just spin. Love it. And they never stop lying.
2: Pretty chorus.
0: Doesn't
2: ever make sense.
0: This is good. Yeah, I want the chorus to kick in. Here we go. We're climbing, guys.
2: What does that mean?
0: We're climbing to the chorus.
1: Here's the chorus.
0: The carousel.
1: Here we go.
0: Here we go.
2: We didn't write it.
0: I love it. I am, guys. I think this is really good, and it's really concerning.
1: Here comes that waterfall. Here comes that waterfall.
2: Makes sense.
0: I know I was really anti AI, but I actually want to release this. I think that is amazing.
1: It's not good. Mate, we're done.
0: Shall we sing it?
1: Oh, bro.
0: Or do we? It's so good.
1: That is better than bloody Serena Carpenter's new song.
2: That's awful.
1: We have nailed it.
2: It's only possible because it's taken everyone else's actual work.
0: I know, and it made it amazing.
2: It hasn't made it amazing.
1: But you think about all the songs
2: some
1: and
2: horses
1: all the movies.
2: Some horses just spin and they never stop lying. Doesn't even make sense.
0: 13, 10, 60, is anybody going to tell us what they think about it? Leon, you're a muso, lame duck, DJ Shirt.
5: You don't want to know my thoughts on it.
0: No, go on. Take away... The fact that we do worry that AI is going to affect the arts. We want to protect the arts, save the arts.
5: It's a hit. It's catchy. It's annoyingly catchy.
0: It's really good, isn't
1: it? It's a hit. And the horses going around, that's a carousel. The horses go around. Yeah. just in case
0: JB,
1: you didn't know.
0: JB, James, do you like the song?
5: I'm pumped.
1: I'm pumped too.
0: Gemma, I don't like the look on Gemma's face.
6: I think it could
4: be better written, but it's catchy.
2: And that's what I mean.
0: Guys,
2: AI has all the information and all the art that's ever been created by actual humans, and it's pumped out this nonsense. We could have actually written that.
0: You say it's not nonsense. That good. I say bring back One Night Only. I've got a new song to sing. I'm almost disappointed it's so good. I loved it. I loved it, and I hate that I loved it. Fiona in Ocean Grove, Fee. What did you think
6: Hello,
0: of our new song we just wrote?
6: Fifi.
0: Yeah, Fifi.
6: Absolutely love it. It's absolutely amazing.
2: We didn't do anything, Fiona. It was stolen art put through a machine.
6: I know. But
1: every song's got the same words in it, Cody. They've all got the same words. Same with movies. They're all the same.
0: Nick, I hate that I love it, but I love it.
7: Honestly, we're just here to serve up the lols. Fifi, Feb and Nick's happy hour.
0: We were talking about the scrape on your arm earlier to Si. Si's got this nasty big scrape, graze on his arm. And he's moonlighting as a tradie at the moment, getting a bit extra cash. And he's go and see him in Derrimut at a work site if you're anywhere in Derrimut.
8: I'm in a few different places. Okay. I was in Williamstown.
2: Oh, my God.
8: I ended up in a factory in Derrimut last night.
2: Can we just get the addresses so our listeners know never to buy any of the houses you've worked on? Can you at least list the properties?
0: And he was explaining to us how he had the accident on the work site. I don't even think you're not covered by their OH&S workplace
8: safety. Luckily,
1: it's good to see you had a hat on and he's got work boots on.
0: Didn't have your high-vis on.
8: Hang on a second. Aren't the I should get a union behind me. Aren't the one of those ones, they'll look after me, won't they?
2: To be in a union, you have to be qualified for the actual trade.
8: Do you reckon?
0: Anyway, we just saw the CCTV footage of what happened to Josiah. And so he and his colleague, fellow tradie,
1: they were lifting a toothpick.
0: They're walking along with a piece of material. It looks like some iron.
8: It's so much heavier than
0: The wind blew and blew him over. Yeah. Tradies don't often get blown over by the wind.
1: It's because tradies are built. You wouldn't get wet in the shower.
0: He literally blew over.
8: I don't know.
7: Orders up. Fifi, Feb and Nick's happy hour.

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2: million! 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
13: When we finished year 12, me and my mates drove down to Touros Head. It was going to be fun. Drinks, the beach, kick the footy around. But we never got there. A few of the boys had a big one the night before and we were going too fast. I wake up in hospital. I don't remember much. The sheets, the smell of bleach, but at least I woke up. Two of my mates never did. If you're heading to the coast with your mates, just drive safely. Be safe, be alive.
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0: Bickmore
1: and Tommy Little.
0: This is Carrie and Tommy.
2: Yes, welcome to it for your Tuesday afternoon. How are we going, guys?
3: I think I'm hormonal.
4: Oh. Yeah, you've been a real moody little munchkin today.
2: It's been very up and then very down for a little bit and then very back up again.
4: So we were going to have a catch-up today and I've binned it because I saw his mood and I do not want to be alone.
2: Is that true?
4: Mm-hmm.
2: Oh, now you put him back down again.
3: You binned it. I thought we cancelled the other thing we were going to do so we could still catch up.
4: We binned both. I reckon today's not the day to have a chatty chat, chat, chat.
2: Boy, I've had some pretty big highs.
4: Yeah, I know. I wish I'd done the chat during the highs.
3: You were making me dance.
4: Oh, we have to get to that later. We had a Zumba session this morning.
3: What did you think we were
4: going to
3: do, not talk about it?
4: No, that was only for your personal.
3: Oh, my God.
4: We talked about Zumba on air yesterday because I did a bit of Zumbering while on holiday and we made you Zumba.
3: So if we're not catching up later, what do I do?
4: Just go home, live your life. I am.
3: What am I going to do at home?
2: You could do another Zumba class.
4: Isn't your mum still there?
3: Yeah. No, mum's moved out.
4: Oh, no. Oh, that's why you want to catch up.
3: Mum's moved out. Dad's back in town and mum's found another fella.
4: The boys are back in town.
3: No, just the boy. The main squeeze is back in town. So the bloody side piece is back living by himself. I'm aware it's my mum.
2: That's 2 days
4: it doesn't.
2: In a row.
4: I was going to say, it makes no sense to anyone that didn't hear the show yesterday where we described your mum as a lady of the night.
3: She self-described herself. Yes, and that was only one night for a fundraiser.
4: None of this makes sense, does it? Should we get on with the show?
2: Tommy's back up. Podcast.
4: He is back up. Maybe the meeting's back on.
3: Nah, I've made other plans. Sorry, champ. Hey, what's up next?
4: I'm going to talk buffets. I've got a beef with a buffet.
3: Ooh,
4: we can do it next.
0: Great. This is Carrie and Tommy.
4: Can we talk buffets?
3: Oh, yep.
4: I have a beef with buffets.
3: A breakfast buffet?
4: A breakfast buffet at a resort. Mm-hmm. I believe you should be able to collect whatever you want at the end of breakfast to snack on throughout the day from the buffet back to your hotel room.
3: So you're mistaking a buffet for
4: a
3: free shop where you can just take stuff away.
4: No, here's my philosophy,
3: so
4: right?
3: So buffet and takeaway.
4: Buffaway.
3: Buffaway could be a thing.
4: Yeah. I want a buffaway at the end of my buffet.
3: What about
4: every
3: if they
4: breakfast?
3: Said, hey, you can have a buffet and let's just say, for argument's sake, it's $10 or for an extra 20%, you can have buffaway.
4: A buffaway all day is what I want. Here's my thing, okay? So we all eat different amounts of food, right? Mm-hmm. So why can one person go to a... What?
3: Oh, my God. I already know what you're going to say.
4: You don't know what I'm going to say.
3: Carrie's going to say, I'm a little waif of a thing. And there are these dump trucks in here at the buffet who are absolutely scoffing down whole plates of food.
4: That's not what I was going
3: to
4: say.
3: A little size for me. Should be able to take a few croissants. Well, meanwhile, wide load Wayne over there, he's had whole plates of sausages.
4: If wide load Wayne, right, is going to have every... he might have a bigger tummy, right? And so wide load Wayne can get through a lot more food at the buffet. Then comes along, not me, but like my little person, like Addie.
3: It's you. It's you sickos who are the same people who are saying we should weigh people before they get on flights. Because if you're dumpier than me, I want you to pay more as well.
4: No, but if you're going to sit on my part of the chair as well, then I should. No, that's not what I'm saying.
2: Boo.
4: I'm talking about, I'm talking about my daughter. So Addie doesn't have a very big belly. She likes to snack throughout the day, right? So she can't fit in the whole fruit buffet, the egg buffet, the pancake buffet, the dessert buffet, the bread, the breadsticks, the banana bread. She can't fit it all in one sitting. But why does, what was his name?
3: Wide load Wayne.
4: Yeah.
3: We get could go with Fat Frank.
4: Get to eat it all in one sitting, right? And then can't I take...
3: the obese Bruce? The spruce Bruce?
4: Can't I take the same amount of food that wide load Wayne's having, right, and then take it with me and then my little Addie gets to eat it throughout the day? Why do I have to... Why is it a competition who can get it all in the half an hour breakfast?
2: Because it's all you can eat.
3: That's what a buffet
2: is. If you can't eat it.
3: A buffet is a competition, yeah. And if you want to win, take a fatter kid.
4: So while we're away, right?
2: Take a fatter kid.
4: I need to have a Wayne. While we were away,
3: I'm thinking you could.
4: While we were away,
3: on the end of the buffet, just laid out.
4: The first couple of days, I was putting stuff in my handbag at the end of the. Actually, the first day, I made the mistake of not taking a handbag, so we were sticking it down our top. Oh, my couple God. Of peaches and, no, they were plums. And and a, what's rambutan or whatever they're called? And
3: wasn't
4: a lychee.
3: Uncomfortable?
4: And, yes.
3: I would imagine a
2: whole pineapple.
3: I don't really know, but I imagine a rambutan on the titan would not be comfortable.
4: It was very furry, much like my titan.
3: Oh, I thought you were going to say much like the rambutan.
4: Anyway, and so the first couple of days, the second day we took a bag and we put stuff in. Anyway, then we got told off. And the day we got told off, I wasn't sitting at the table. I was going to collect stuff for later that day. Yes. And I came back to the table with the thing I was going to take for Addie to have throughout the day. And my friend who I was there with said, "You can't take that." I'm like, "Yes, I can." She goes, "No, you can't. We just got told off for taking food from the buffet." And she goes, "And you absolutely can't sneak that one out. This is what I was trying to take from the buffet. Can
3: it's
4: you see that?
3: It's a whole baguette. Oh my God. It's a whole French dip."
2: My God. Where were you sticking that?
4: I wasn't. I was just going to take that willy-nilly.
3: But also after
4: Funny.
3: You.
4: Yeah, so that's what I tried to take out. So then I was like, well, I can't put the baguette back now because I fingered it. So then I just decided to snap it in half and roll it up into a napkin.
3: Yep.
4: And then I smuggled it out. And I felt like I was like, no, you can't tell me what I can take from the buffet.
2: What did they say when they say you can't take it?
4: Well, I wasn't there. They just said you can't be. And then I thought they just said you can't be taking food for later. And I was like, but it's not my fault. I'm not Wide Load Wayne. The only thing I did think is they can't then check. Like my friend did take a hard-boiled egg. And I said to her.
2: That is the worst thing to take for later.
4: Because she said it's so protein funny. And it'll keep her full later. And I did say to her, it's tricky because taking food away from where they prepare it, they can't sort of guarantee what happens to it when it sits out in the sun. And then if it makes you sick, I guess that's then not their fault. Do you know what I mean?
3: Oh, I just think your argument falls down when you bring people's size into it. I reckon you have a fine argument when you just go, hey, half this food's going to go to waste so we can take whatever's left. It should be a rule at the end of the buffet, whatever's out, free for all.
4: But don't you think that the point is that we all can eat different amounts, but we should be allowed access to the same amount?
3: No.
4: No?
3: I think we should allow people to be different sizes in this world.
4: I'm not saying
3: and not charge them for being fat.
4: I love Wide Load Wayne. I just want to make sure that if my...
3: He pays more.
4: If little Addie still wants to eat a banana at 4 o'clock and not eat it after she's eaten, you know, 45 other meals in the morning, she can.
3: So what do you want to do? 13, 10, 60, should skinny people pay less
4: no,
3: for buffets?
4: No,
3: is that what you want?
4: I'm saying. People listening know exactly
3: Sorry,
4: what I'm arguing.
3: Hot people pay less in general for stuff. What do you want? Harry?
4: I want to know what you stole from the... I tried to take a baguette from the buffet. Right. What have you stolen from the buffet? We need to talk etiquette as well. Like, how do you feel about taking food from a buffet? Should you be able to? Give us a call, 131060.
2: 131060. We're talking buffets.
4: I think people are going to be on my side here. I think you should be able to take, when you're on holiday, food from the buffet throughout the day to have as snacks.
3: If
4: particularly...
3: You're
4: no, I didn't say that.
3: I thought that was the thing. If you're...
4: Oh, my God. My daughter, for example, I'm using her.
3: Yes.
4: We're not talking about a skinny adult. We're talking about a child who can't eat the same, is paying the same size as Wide Load Wayne, but can't eat the same as Wide Load Wayne.
3: So
4: why
3: you
4: can't she
3: taking any
4: snack
3: food.
4: On it throughout the day? So you I tried to take a baguette.
3: For her?
4: For her.
3: Definitely
4: I wasn't
3: going to
4: munch on the baguette myself.
3: You would have munched
4: Sorry,
3: on
4: to
3: a
4: be
3: baguette
4: fair,
3: throughout your time.
4: To be fair, I think I should be able to take a banana and some fruit.
3: You're skinny enough. Yes.
4: No, it's not about size.
3: I'm confused.
4: It's about how much you can fit in your tummy in one sitting. If you can
3: that
4: get it all
3: like
4: in.
3: Sounds like size, in other words.
4: If you, hey, skinny people can have big tummies as well. If you can fit it all in one sitting and you don't need a snack before dinner, fine. But if you've paid for the buffet.
2: But
4: and
2: Wayne
4: then
2: would also need a snack before dinner.
3: Yeah, you'd probably need more.
4: You're trying to avoid having to pay for lunch, right? Yeah. Because dinner and brekkie are part of the package.
3: Yes.
4: So you're trying to get yourself to go from brekkie to dinner without any additional payments.
3: Hey, Ren, should skinny people be allowed to steal from a buffet?
1: 100%.
3: Yeah, okay. And where do you think... specifically a weight, what's our watermark?
4: It's not about weight.
3: Like
4: should it be just about...
1: It's honestly, it's not about weight at all. It's about the fact that you've either paid for the buffet in your hotel costs or they've given it to you complimentary.
3: Yes.
1: So why can't I take a few extra bits to keep me going throughout
4: exactly,
1: the day?
4: Exactly,
1: When I don't eat as much as the other people.
4: As Wide Load Wayne.
3: Yes.
4: Exactly.
3: So, Ren, I love it. So do you think... you should all pop on the scales before you walk
4: it's
3: in.
4: It's not about that.
3: No.
1: Nothing about weight, Tommy. Nothing
3: okay,
1: about
3: so
1: Ren, weight.
3: Okay, so, what's your limit then? Run me through a hypothetical. The limit that you can take, Ren, are you? Is it just what you can fit in your pockets, or are you allowed to bring your little hand luggage suitcase on rolly wheels and empty that and fill that
1: no,
3: up?
1: No, it's within reason. I'm not bringing Tupperware containers okay. and, like, right. filling them up. Okay. I usually get, like, one or two napkins. My go-to is the Danishes and
3: yes,
1: croissants.
3: Yes,
4: of course, Ren.
3: Yes.
4: They're the easiest and, transport and a
1: as
4: banana.
1: As I get older, I get yeah. less apologetic about it. Yeah. Before, I used to try and hide it in my handbag or yeah. my beach bag or my beach towel.
3: Yeah.
1: But now I'm just like, oh, stuff you. I've paid for it and I'm taking my extra.
4: I know, but what happens?
1: Danishes.
4: I got told that we couldn't, well, my friend got told we couldn't take, as I was about to take a full baguette out, that we couldn't take any food out, Ren. Do you
1: well,
4: like.
1: I've never, ever, ever been told that. And I often think to myself, what would I do in that situation? Mm. And I honestly think I would be totally unapologetic. I'd be like, I've paid for my extra Danishes and I didn't yeah. eat too much this breakfast sitting. So yeah. I'm taking. Taking the Danishes, try and stop me.
3: Ren, I'm just going to put something out there and I'd like you just to ruminate and give me a considered answer. Do you think there have been times where someone has come over to tell you that you can't take stuff and they've sensed your energy and gone, I'm not approaching this woman because she's going to kick my ass?
1: I actually think that that could be totally yeah. true, to be honest.
4: You keep that attitude, good on you, Ren. Thank you. Good what on. About... Caitlin, what do you think? What's buffet etiquette? Should I be able to feed my family for the rest of the day from the breakfast buffet?
5: Yes, you should be able to. Me and my friend have taken containers before and taken the leftover food on our plates and put them in our baby bag.
4: Like in Tupperware?
5: Yeah.
4: I love it. Caitlin, you're my kind of woman.
5: All the leftovers, we put it in our baby bag.
3: Have you ever been caught, Caitlin?
5: No, but the ladies looked at us before and we've just like looked at her and then she's been fine with it.
4: And was it for the baby or for yourself?
5: No, it was for us.
4: Yeah.
3: Okay. Thank you, Caitlin. I think everyone's basically for it because...
4: Yes,
2: wait, hold
4: we
2: on.
4: All,
2: in this scenario,
4: little...
2: is Wayne allowed to take stuff too?
4: No, Wayne ate all of his at the breakfast
3: wait, hang
4: time.
3: Hang on. Let's ask Caitlin that. Caitlin, sorry, just go back. Caitlin, is it only, according to Carrie and we just heard from Ren before, it's only skinny people that are allowed to take
4: that.
3: Stuff from the buffet?
5: No.
3: Jewels, Ren.
5: No.
4: Do you think if Wide Load Wayne, though, he was eating everything and he had a bit of everything, including the Danishes, does he then get to take double Danishes with him throughout the day?
5: Okay, yeah, I don't believe in
3: so,
5: that.
3: Okay, so everyone thinks just skinny people.
5: If people are, like, skinnier and they haven't eaten as much as everyone else did.
4: Here's a question then, about the buffet.
3: Yeah.
4: Are you entitled to one of everything?
3: Hey,
4: like, as in, are you at like?
3: Once again, you mean skinny people? Or
4: no, I just mean like, are they assuming you're only going to have like a cup from a couple of stations, or do you think they expect everyone's going to have a bit of everything?
3: I actually think you owe Wide Load Wayne a lot of thanks because I reckon half the stuff is only out there for people like Wayne, and that's the demand, and that means you have a plethora to choose from.
4: Oh,
3: and
4: so
3: you have
4: I should be
3: leftovers.
4: Thanking him for eating all my food.
3: Your food.
4: And buffet
1: Hello.
4: Etiquette. What do you think?
1: Absolutely, Kerry. I am so furious with this one. I stand there and I watch them eat so much more food than I can. I am a little bit of a, have a great metabolism. I was gifted with it. But the thing is, I can't eat like everyone else can. And so by 10 o'clock, I'm hungry. And I'm like, I could have had more. So I wrap it in a serviette. I feel guilty. I just want to get a plate and walk out because they're filling their plates and go back second, thirds, fourths. And I'm like, holy moly. And I feel so guilty and it's wrong. And then the plane thing. Oh, my God, don't get me started.
3: And should we just shoot them?
1: Oh, you know what? When they want to bill me for being 2 kilo over, and I look at them and I go, hang on a minute, how about we do a body weight here? This is discrimination against someone who has a figure who cares for themselves. And you've got Mr. Wayne there goes, oh, I don't give a shit. And walks on with his bag.
3: I hope you develop a thyroid problem and you blow right out. And I hope everyone gives you the same consideration you've given them.
1: Hey,
4: well, then she'll be able to have a big breakfast. That'll be a bonus. She'll be like Wide Low Wave.
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5: Because a news story, and I don't know how this has come to light today, but it seems to be everywhere. Have you seen one of the more famous people in the world,
6: mm-hmm.
5: their sibling has now thrust themselves in the spotlight. Have
6: no.
5: you seen anything of this?
6: No.
5: No. Would you like me to show you a picture of the sibling and you can describe it to the people? Have a look on the screen behind me here. Okay, so that is popping up. And can you describe what you see there?
6: She looks like you might find on OnlyFans.
5: Yes.
6: An OnlyFans model.
5: Or the cover of a Zoo magazine or something like that.
6: She is a busty, beautiful, big busty blonde woman.
5: Yes.
6: In lingerie in one of them and in a leopard print outfit in the other.
5: There's a lot of focus on the norks.
6: On the bosoms.
5: Would you say it's fair to say?
6: The bosoms are mighty.
5: So that is a Beta Mona Lisa, and you won't believe it, in the article, in brackets, says stage name. No way.
6: I was about to say,
5: Beta
6: is that a
5: Mona Lisa.
7: You're welcome.
6: Beta Mona Lisa.
5: Yes, and did you know that Beta Mona Lisa mm-hmm. is a singer, an aspiring singer?
6: Oh.
5: Do you want to hear
6: yes,
5: a
6: I'd
5: bit?
6: Yes, I'd love okay. to hear a bit of...

0: That is Beta Mona Lisa.
1: What's the...
0: That's trills, I believe they're called. Is it?
1: I love it. Oh, okay. I actually really like it.
0: I want more.
1: I
0: think it's more funny if I just reveal the sibling now and then we can have some more fun.
1: Okay.
0: Have a listen to who her sibling is.
2: We are in the beginning of a mass extinction and all you can talk about is money and fairy tales of eternal economic
0: That's Greta Thunberg's
1: no
0: sister.
1: Way. Yes. That is Greta Thunberg's
0: That's Greta
1: sister.
0: Thunberg's sister. Can we have a bit more of her singing?
1: So
0: do you want to hear? Can you go to the last two on your? Well, so wait, hear this. So that's one way of singing it, right? But then I went to her and I said, "Hey, Beta Mona Lisa, can you sing the same words but in a slightly different fashion?"
2: I want to dance.
1: That was actually really good.
0: And can we go back to her sister? No.
2: We are in the beginning of a mass extinction.
1: Oh, my God. She should remix her sister's words into songs.
0: I thought I did a funny joke to Kieran before, and I said, should I go into the audio booth and do a, how very dare you? And he gave me nothing.
3: There's a reason I said no.
0: Yeah.
1: Wow. She's actually, at first I was going to say that sounds horrendous, but the last one, she did hit the note okay. But give us the last one again. That's pretty good.
0: That's pretty good. So she doesn't talk about her sister. So they interviewed and they said, hey.
1: Who's the older sister?
0: What about Greta's older, I believe.
1: How old
4: Wait,
1: is
4: who
1: Greta
4: doesn't
1: now?
4: Talk about, as in Greta doesn't talk about her? Or
0: I don't think they're asking Greta, hey, when's Beta's album coming out? Hey, when's Mona Lisa's album coming out?
4: Beta's not using Greta for clout.
1: But Greta's asking, 23 now, is she?
0: And Beta's 20. And so they asked Beta about her sister and she said, I'm not responsible for other people's lives. That's all she said.
1: Oh.
0: She should have been funny and said, how very dare
4: you. Yeah.
0: Ask me. Kieran wouldn't have got it.
1: But siblings can be very different.
0: This is what I want to talk about because 131060, I want to know how different are you to your sibling?
1: They've obviously been raised in a way, though, that they're free to be who they want to be. Like, as in, they're both pretty out there on other ends of the spectrum.
0: Yes.
1: Like, they've obviously been encouraged to be whoever they want to be.
0: Yes. Their parents would absolutely have a favourite.
1: Which one do you think?
0: Oh, I don't know. I don't know. Because I don't know which one would be more fun.
1: I don't know which one would be more fun.
0: I think Greta could be fun as long as you're on a carbon neutral yacht, like you're playing cards or something. I think she could be quite fun.
1: I think she's absolutely fascinating, but I don't get a fun vibe.
0: Yeah.
1: But maybe.
0: Producer Kieran's found something.
3: Oh,
0: no, he's just zooming in.
3: Sorry, I was just looking at the photos.
1: Now I understand why when you're at the cafe this morning.
0: Yeah.
1: Did you
0: I don't know which one would be more fun. I think Greta could be fun as long as you're on a carbon neutral yacht, like you're playing cards or something.

0: Greta Thunberg's mum is a soprano and opera singer.
1: Oh, that's where she gets
2: it. OnlyFans.
0: Melina, and then Svante, her dad, their dad is an actor.
2: Does the dad do OnlyFans?
1: The dad's an actor.
0: Yeah. Mm. Svante.
1: I reckon 30. I know which one's their favourite.
3: 30. I don't know, because if they're just after fame, I would argue Greta Thunberg is infamous.
1: Oh, so infamous.
3: Yeah.
1: Yes, absolutely.
3: 13, 10, 60. I want to know how different siblings from the same family, how, like, the forks in the road, how far did you each go in the opposite directions? Give us a call.
2: So, and on 13, 10, 60, are you real different to your sibling?
3: Yeah, because I don't know if you know, but Greta Thunberg, who sounds like this.
4: We are in the beginning of a mass extinction, and all you can talk about is money and fairy tales of eternal.
3: Anyway, we found out today Greta has a sister whose name's Beta Mona Lisa, and she sounds like this. What a wild for the parents when they're putting on shows. You know how kids put on shows for the parents. And
1: oh my God!
3: Like, what a wild emotional roller coaster that would have been.
1: We were saying that the mum is a singer and the dad's an actor. Now the doctor, the dad often goes on the boat.
3: I'm
1: with
3: not
1: Greta.
3: A regular dad. I'm a doctor.
1: Goes on the boat with Greta when she goes out at sea. But the mum used to sing. Do we have a bit of the mum? She came 21st in the Eurovision Song Contest once.
3: 21st?
2: How many countries compete in Eurovision?
3: I'm pitching, and I think this is a good idea, but keeping up with the Thunbergs feels like...
1: Is it Thunbergs or Thunbergs?
3: Isn't it Thunberg?
1: I have never known. Greta Thunberg, Greta Thunberg.
4: How dare you?
3: Agree, Greta. So we're asking how different you and your siblings are. G'day, Steph.
5: Hey, how are you?
3: Yeah, good. Talk to us.
5: So my sister and I are 14 months apart.
3: Yep.
5: We shared a room our whole life and everything, but we are chalk and cheese. My sister is the most extroverted, bubbliest, happiest person you could ever find. She's the sweetest, but I am just not it. Like, she will make friends with anything and anyone that she knows or doesn't know. And I've just got a resting bee face. She's got a cookie business. She posts, like, the funniest, most outrageous reels and TikToks and whatever. And I cannot even, like, begin to imagine being in front of the camera the way she is. Like, she's just so funny.
1: Who's older?
5: She's hilarious. I am.
1: Yeah.
3: Steph.
1: She's
3: I know
1: fun,
3: this
1: young
3: sounds,
1: one, Steph.
3: I know this, like... I really appreciate you telling us the differences, but it's hard because you sound funny.
1: Yes, and quite extroverted.
3: Yeah, and quite out there. And like, so you saying, like, I am not it, it's funny.
5: No, I'm not. No, like, we're just so different. Like, even our tidiness and everything, I'm the tidy one, the OCD, the neat one, and she's just like, roll, pack away, whatever. It's done kind of a thing. But yeah, no, we're just very, very different.
1: Who do your parents like better?
5: Oh, I can't answer that.
1: You know, though. You know in your gut, Steph. You know.
5: She makes them laugh, so we'll say her.
1: Yeah, okay.
3: We'll say her. We'll lie. We'll say her. Thank you, Steph. Appreciate the call. G'day, Bella.
6: Hi, how's it going?
3: Yeah, good. How different are you and your sibling?
6: Very, very, very opposite. He's so chillaxed, and I am completely opposite to that. I'm always stressing about something. And going away on holidays, I'm the one in charge because I'm always stressing and he's just, oh, yeah, we'll go do this.
1: You sound like this pretty chill as well, Bella.
6: Oh, nah, his friends have come up to me a lot of times and be like, we like him over you. Like, you're so crap.
1: His friends say that.
6: Yeah,
3: I feel like
1: I think
3: he's
1: it would be worse if your friend said to you,
3: yeah,
1: we like your brother over you.
3: Yeah.
6: Yeah, I feel like a few of them have too, not going to lie.
3: I was going to offer Bella a hat. We've got new hats.
1: Yeah.
3: So I've got an offer. Bella, I've got an offer for you. We've got a whole bunch of just random awesome prizes for our listeners who call in. Now, I'm going to leave the offer up to you. So we have these sick hats and it just says, I called Carrie and Tommy and all I got was this lousy hat. You can either have that or I can tell you the next prize. But if I tell you the next prize, you don't get to go back and get the hat. So do you want the hat?
6: But is it even a prize then? I'm so confused.
3: So you can either have the hat or you can risk the hat and I'll give you the next prize that I've got on my sheet.

0: but that means you can't go back and choose the hat.
1: All right. Well, okay, we'll go the surprise prize, I guess.
2: Oh, God, you really don't sound that interested in life, Bella. I think I like your brother better too, Bella.
1: Yeah, probably.
0: Hey, Bella, you can take your brother because you've just won a double pass to go see Post Malone live.
1: No way.
0: Yep.
1: Are you kidding?
0: Nah, not at all. 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And Bella, you and your brother have just won tickets.
1: You're joking right now.
0: I'm not joking at all. The tickets are all yours.
1: Oh, my God.
0: Yeah, but there's also bad news. You don't get the hat.
1: Oh, that's okay.
0: Damn it.
3: This is Carrie and Tommy. 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
15: This is Carrie and Tommy.
16: Yeah, and if you are just joining us, well, you're just in time.
0: Yes, because we're about to play Cash Draw, where all you have to do, it's so simple, it's happening at 4 o'clock every day, is listen to the amount of money that I draw, and if you get it right, you win that cash amount. Now, there's been one problem with the game so far. The opener sucks. It was.
2: I quite liked it. You're going to play the one.
0: Let's have a listen.
2: I'm into it.
0: It's the wrong station. You should be on Smooth.
2: I will in time, I'm sure.
0: Hey? On what? Mold. Mold. Oh, mold. Why wouldn't you say? Why wouldn't you say? No, don't give yourself a microphone. No. But I believe there is another option that has been hidden from me.
2: Why?
0: Because apparently they know I will like it, and yep. Producer Kieran doesn't like it.
2: Because he likes this one we just played. Yeah. Okay, yeah. So what's the...
17: I heard this last week, and I sat at my desk with my headphones in and went, what is this?
2: Okay, let's decide. And then you liked the cash draw.

0: Just draw. Yeah. Oh, what a draw.
1: Yeah.
2: Why is it even in the system? I said no.
3: But it's so, I don't know what's wrong with your hearing. It is so much better.
2: That's awful.
3: Why?
0: Oh, hold on. Do we want to check again? Nah, I'm not even going to play it again.
1: 13, 10, 60. If you want to play cash draw, we play that next.
0: Sabrina Carpenter, that is House Tour for your Tuesday, Arvo. It's Carrie Bickmore and Tommy Little. We're doing this.

0: Yeah, mine have kicked. Don't know about you. Don't know about you, but I'm ready to play.
1: I resign.
0: We've got... don't give us another thing to celebrate today. We've got Cherie here. G'day, Cherie. Don't leave, Kizzy. Come on. Hey, Cherie, can you say something nice about Kieran, our producer, because he's just cracked and he's walked out?
2: I'm sorry, but I prefer your song better.
0: Yeah.
2: Maybe not.
0: Thank you. No, no, because he's just giving you the finger. Anyway, Cherie, that's not important. We're here to play Cash Draw. Now, you know the rules. I'm going to give you three numbers that I'm going to draw, and just from hearing the numbers, if you can guess what number it is, you win that cash amount.
2: Right, okay.
0: Are you ready? And like I said, there are going to be three numbers. Are you ready?
2: I will try my best.
0: Okay. What do you think it is, Sheree?
2: Oh, God. Sounded like a four.
3: It did sound like four numbers.
0: Oh, no, it's only three numbers, but it sounded like a four. That's interesting.
3: Come on, you've got this, Sheree.
2: I'm going to say 400.
0: Just 400 even? You thought the next two were zeros?
3: Zeros?
2: Oh.
0: Would you like to hear it one more time, Sheree?
2: I would love to. $411. Sheree.
3: That's what I heard.
0: Is that what you heard as
3: well?
0: That's
3: exactly what I heard.
2: Yeah, Carrie, that's right. Come on, Carrie.
0: That's what you heard.
3: No, that is exactly what I heard.
0: So that's what you heard.
3: Uh-huh.
0: And that's what Sheree heard. Do you think? That's because it's exactly what I drew, Sheree. $411 is all yours.
2: No way. I've got terrible hearing usually too.
0: You were so good, Sheree.
3: Can we go more? Do more?
0: Yeah.
3: Or is that it?
0: Yeah, up next.
3: Yeah, let's do it. Let's go up next.
0: I was going to say 13, 10, 60 if you want to play a cash draw. It is that easy, but good luck getting through. We play next. Cash draw. It is electric. We've already given away $411. All you got to do is hear the amount of money that we are drawing, and if you get it right, the cash is yours. Erin, how does that sound?
4: Yeah, it sounds great.
0: Okay. How's your hearing?
4: Oh, God, I'm nervous.
0: What number are you? I'm going to give you a three-digit number. What number are you hoping for?
4: You can do what you were going to do yesterday. That would be all right.
3: The 900 and whatever it was. Yeah.
0: Oh, yes.
3: You've got to listen, Erin, because he does his numbers a bit funny. So, fours at even fives, he does in two lots. So, he doesn't just do a.
0: Would you like to hear
3: a five?
0: This is a five, Erin, just for posterity, okay?
4: Yep.
0: That's a five.
4: Okay.
0: Now, here is your number. Erase that because I might not even use a five.
4: Oh, come on.
0: Okay. here is your number. Erin, what did you think that was?
4: Oh, my God. We're going to start with a five.
0: Mm-hmm. Oh, interesting.
3: I heard a five.
0: Okay.
4: Can we do it again?
0: Nope.
3: Erin, what
0: do you think it is?
4: 505.
3: That's what I heard, Erin.
0: Oh, my gosh.
3: Erin, that is exactly what I heard, 505.
0: Erin, the first number is a five. The last number is a five.
3: Oh, my God.
0: The second number is a two. I'm so sorry. It was 525.
4: That's not fair.
0: Why not? Erin, why not? Why is it not fair?
4: Because I got two out of three.
0: Yep, you did.
3: That's not how the game works.
0: You'd hate the lotto. It would drive you absolutely nuts. G'day, Mia.
5: Yes, I am.
0: Yes, I am too, Mia.
5: So no, you're not.
0: Oh, no, sorry.
5: You're not.
0: So,
5: yeah, no,
0: yes,
5: I am.
0: Yes, I, Tom.
6: Tom, me.
0: Oh,
6: me, Tom.
0: Oh, Mia. Mia. Mia, Toma. And you are?
3: Cara.
0: Hello.
5: Mia, hi, guys. How are you?
0: Yes, so good. How are you?
5: Yeah, not too bad. A little bit nervous. Okay. I don't know why. I just am.
0: Oh, you don't. You can't lose when I'm going to take
3: you. I thought you were going to say you don't sound.
5: Oh, that's good. I'm glad.
0: I thought you were me. I'm glad. No, hang on. Yes, I'm Gladys Berejiklian. Anyway, Mia, are you ready to play?
3: God, it's been a roller coaster with you today.
0: I'm hormonal.
3: I am.
5: Yeah, I'm ready to play.
6: Oh, Mia too.
0: So far, you've been Mia. You've been glad. You've been hormonal. I've been Gladys Berejiklian. Can we get this back on track, please, Mia?
5: That'd be good, guys.
0: Okay.
5: Thank you.
6: Gary, stop getting us off track.
0: Mia, I'm going to draw three numbers. If you get them correct, you win that amount, okay?
5: All right.
0: And I'm going to give you a hint. The middle number is going to be a zero, okay?
5: Okay, thank you.
0: What do you think it is, Mia?
5: I'm just trying to think.
0: Okay.
5: Can you do it again?
0: Yeah, I'll give you one more.
3: Hold on, why did you not do it again before for the other one?
0: Because I'm hormonal. Are you ready, Mia?
5: Yeah.
3: I can't work that out.
0: It's not you playing, it's Mia.
5: I'm going to say 706.
0: Oh, my gosh, there's an O in it. There's a 6 in it. But
3: was it 206?
0: It was 608.
5: Oh, crap.
0: Yeah, crap. Yeah. Now you're crap. What a roller coaster.
1: This is Carrie and Tommy.
7: Carrie Bickmore.
1: And Tommy Little.
3: Now, I told you earlier in the year when I was when I won Victorian of the Year, I went to Canberra as part of the Australian of the Year Awards, and I spoke about how it was one of the most incredible weekends of my life. And that was because all the nominees were there. So obviously the Australian of the Year nominees, but the Senior Australian of the Year, the Young Australian of the Year, and the local heroes from all around the country.
0: Amazing
3: and
0: people.
3: Their families. And every single conversation you had with someone was inspiring, all doing life-changing work. And we didn't even know their names until, and then afterwards, you know, we now know their stories.
0: Yep.
3: And I think that's what's really beautiful about the Australian of the Year awards is it's often showcasing, shining a light on people that would otherwise not get the recognition that they deserve. And I just wanted to say that because nominations are now open for next year's Australian of the Year. You don't actually need to know the person you put forward. So if you know someone that's doing incredible work in the community and you're like, you know what? I think it would be really love to see them get a pat on the back. All you got to do is submit the nomination to australianoftheyear.org.au. Nominations close on Friday, the 31st of July.
0: Yep.
3: So get in time and, they might be leaders in your community. Yep. They might be doing work here in Australia or be Australians overseas doing bits and pieces. But whatever they're doing, give them a shout out at australianoftheyear.org.au.
0: Great.
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6: Around Australia for your Tuesday, Arvo. It's Carrie Bickmore and Tommy Little.
3: As we discovered yesterday, I've taken up Zumba.
0: Yes.
3: It was a holiday thing.
0: Yeah.
3: I don't know if Zumba's going to be back in my everyday life, but I loved it when I was in the tropics.
0: You've already done it today, so I think it's back
3: in
0: your everyday life.
3: I did do it today. So yesterday on the phone, we were asking, is it only like 56-year-olds that do Zumba? And Janice called up.
0: G'day, Janice.
8: Hi. I've been an instructor for 13 years, and I've had the chance to travel overseas and teach as well.
0: What's the recruitment process like to be an official Zumba instructor?
8: So you do a one-day training.
0: Janice
3: still
0: was awesome.
3: Makes me laugh. Anyway, we get into work today, and look who is there.
9: What's your name?
3: Janice.
9: Hey, oh, you're Janice! I'm Janice! It's so nice to meet you.
0: Yes, that shock was because I walked in and it was a surprise, but I realised pretty quickly that we were doing Zumba. Mm. But I did not know that we had the Janice.
3: The Janice.
0: Yes.
3: Then we also had the outfit for you to wear.
9: Oh, my God, I thought it was a top!
10: No, I can't.
3: I love it already. See, this is why Zumba's good. How cool's the music?
10: I can't fit into this, Janice. So
3: you were given a onesie to wear.
0: I got given a onesie.
3: It's not even a onesie.
6: That's like a leotard.
3: Leotard.
6: But with shorts.
0: It was basically like a camel toe.
3: Wrestling outfit.
0: Basically designed to give you the most moose knuckle possible.
6: Mm.
0: And I believe it was bought from a sex shop is what I was told later on.
3: Was it?
0: And it came with modesty shorts, which you took away from me.
3: Oh, well, what's the fun or funny in making you wear modesty shorts?
0: I agree. Mm.
3: And also...
0: But then I realised you didn't have an outfit.
3: No, because it was all about you, really.
0: I don't think
3: it was,
0: Carrie.
3: Match that. It quickly became all about you because something happens when you put on outfits, clothes.
0: I wilt and become a shy... Little
3: you
0: fan.
3: Really take on the character. I want people to go and check out our Insta today because we're going to put up the video
0: no
3: of
0: zooming.
3: You doing Zumba.
0: And no pinch
3: and really
0: zoom.
3: Gave me, yeah, it, there's a lot going on.
0: You'd need to pinch and zoom.
3: There, no, trust me, you don't.
0: You
3: I was there and there was a lot going on.
0: I don't think, do you know what you're saying?
3: No, because you had your pants underneath, so all bulked up to make you look like you were.
6: Oh, well, did you have pants on underneath?
0: I did not have pants on underneath.
3: You did.
0: That is the most flattering thing you've ever said.
3: You put it on top, on, over the
0: that
3: top
0: was
3: of your.
0: Me and what God has given me.
3: Go see for yourself. But what it reminded me of.
6: You decide. At Gary Tommy Show, we'll put a poll up and that poll.
3: But it reminded me, because you took on this like real Zoolander vibe. But
0: I was just feeling the rhythm.
6: You're feeling
3: feel the
6: something.
3: Rhythm. Feel the what's that? Feel yeah, the rhythm. Feel
0: the Jamaican bobsled team.
3: Yes.
0: And I did have an egg down my pants.
3: But it reminded me. Do you remember when we made you dress up as Gina Liano?
0: Yes.
3: And we gave you synthetic, like fake breasts.
0: Full tits. Yeah.
3: Yeah. And then you got them out, and then you just spent like we were off air, and you were just sitting in your full drag makeup, and you could not stop touching yourself. But also, all your movements became. Like, really,
0: I'm
3: quite,
0: sorry,
3: like,
0: I'm a thespian and have a dramatically trained background.
3: I think we've got a bit of audio of when you were
0: I didn't
3: Gina.
0: Pass, but, you know, the first time I saw myself in the mirror like this, I was flooded. G'day, Danny.
3: You love yourself dressed like this. You are really into you, aren't you?
0: I said that and then squeezed my own boob. Yeah. Yeah, I do remember playing with my own boobs a lot. Yes. But what do you want me to do, Carrie? Do you want me to not get into character?
3: No, I love it. I love it, and I love it so much that I want people to go to the socials and check you out in your Zoolander Pinch and Zoom.
0: Pinch and Zumba.
3: Pinch and Zumba.
0: Yeah. The reaction was so, I'm like, I've called it the wrong thing. It's Roomba, isn't it? No, that's the vacuum.
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22: Ahoy to me perimetrium, Hamish.
6: Just before the metrium, huh?
22: Yes.
6: Okay.
22: Ahoy to me myometrium, Jack.
23: Yeah. We're inside the body somewhere. Yes.
6: Yeah,
23: I think.
6: But we're, Jack, it's in our tiny shrunk down submarine that we're touring the body in. It's such a big place. Well, maybe where Andy is driving, we'll discover where we are.
23: I think this would probably be the one that, this is the part that I was like, oh, I recognise this. The other two I didn't know. Endometrium, I am.
6: Oh, are we in the womb?
23: We are in the womb.
6: In the reproductive
23: well
6: system.
23: Done.
6: Yes, we are. What are we doing in there? No one asked us to go in there.
23: You were the outermost layer, Ham. Yep. Jackie's the middle layer, the thickest layer. And I am the innermost layer, the mucous membrane. But together, you and I are hugging Jack and making sure that no one can get to him.
6: We sure are. And wow, I mean, yeah, just for three guys to assume the role of the inner workings of a womb is a... No, we do it. I mean, it's a controversial way to start the show, but
23: no, sorry, it's
6: we're learning. Yeah, no, we are being progressive. We're being allies.
23: Hey, Jack came to me, and not saying in confidence, and now I'm sharing it. Jack came to me with an issue.
6: You could also do that in future if you want.
23: He asked my advice and I said, look, I think I don't like triangular conversations where, you know, whispers behind Haynes' back. I feel like we should all just get in a room and nut it out. Now, it's to do with the drum kit, the electronic drum kit that, of course, you lent Jack.
6: Yep.
23: He then on-lent it to a listener.
6: But I said $1 a week and I think I waived the first year. But it's been 5 years.
24: Did we get confirmation if that was true?
23: Well, I think that's between you two.
6: He's not your lawyer. He's not your lawyer, Jack. I mean, already, this is impartial. He's impartial. I feel this is, you've strongly been colluding before this conversation. But anyway, go ahead.
23: There's no colluding because Jacko just asked me a question and I said, I don't know, mate. Like, I'm not in your camp. I'm not in Haim's camp.
24: I feel like on the phone you were more like, yeah, agree.
23: That is an example of someone...
6: Would you like
23: someone,
6: to change lawyers mid-case, Jack?
23: It's an example of someone hearing what they hope could be an outcome.
6: You don't see this in court with the lawyer going, but when we went out the back and spoke in your chambers, you were saying I was looking good. You said I was looking good for me. And now you're pretending that...
23: So... The drums are back in Jack's possession.
6: Great. You went and picked them up, Jacko?
24: No, Mitch dropped them off. Lovely guy. Great to see him again after 5 years.
6: Yeah. Mm. So far you've done nothing.
24: Mm.
23: Yeah.
24: I just feel like there's a little bit of grey area with how they get back to you now that you live in Sydney. Because when I hired the drums from you, you lived in Melbourne.
6: Didn't you say, though, but you didn't put any caveats in. You just said whenever you want them back. You actually said at the time, I'll bring them back once a month if you want to
23: visit.
6: Well,
23: that's what I have tracked down.
6: I've tracked down
23: that audio from a long time ago. I think it's 2017, could it have been? Is that crazy?
6: Yeah, no, it's not crazy.
23: And so you guys can both hear now for the first time.
6: The rental deal.
23: Yes, okay. As I said, I'm a mediator. I'm not taking any sides.
24: Okay. I'll pick it up and drop it off when you need it.
6: At my discretion.
24: Oh. 4 times a year, max.
0: No.
23: Deal.
0: Good,
23: and for, yeah, there's a good deal. Good deal.
24: Oh, man, I'm bad at negotiating.
23: That was what was said. Now, I suppose what Jack is trying to argue, Ham, and put forth is he said that thinking that you would be in Melbourne, and now that that's changed, he's asking whether that changes the deal.
6: Sure, Jack, I completely understand that. And thank you for coming to me with this, and I'm sure we can figure this out in a fair and equitable way. Mm. As we all heard there, I said at my discretion, and you offered, Jack, 4 times a year. That was an amount that you thought was appropriate, offered by you, accepted by me.
24: To a man who lived only 3 suburbs away when I said it.
6: By my calculations, when I was in Richmond and you were in the very far north of
24: I was in Coburg.
6: Melbourne, outskirts of Coburg. That's an approximately a 20-kilometre differential, according to my calculations here. So that was 9 years ago, 9 times 4, 36. So 36 times we'd agreed that Jack would drive 20 kilometres to do that. And then obviously 20 kilometres back. 20 kilometres times 36, 720 kilometres was the agreed upon distance that he would travel drums.
24: We're still not getting all the way to Sydney.
6: And then back, I would say, puts us close to 1,500 kilometres.
23: So Jack,
6: 1,500 kilometres owed of transporting the drums.
23: And that includes the back though, doesn't it? So does that include Jack having to get...
24: Yeah, because how would I get back?
6: Okay.
24: I think I can take
6: will knock it back down to 750. I'd like you to get them
24: just
6: 750 kilometres towards my house.
23: So you get them to Goulburn or something.
24: Yeah. Why can't I just... What I was going to do is... Why can't you just
6: keep going? I don't know. Prison time.
24: Why can't we just ask somebody who's going to Sydney in the next week if they can transport them for us?
23: What are you going to offer that person?
6: They're
24: already going.
23: You know what? I've been tricked, hey?
24: No, I've been tricked. I've been double tricked because...
23: I've been tricked because Jack now is using this, bringing up this segment as a mouthpiece to ask the listeners to actually transport...
6: You asked Mitch to bring him to your house. You're asking the listeners to transport him. You're weaseling out of him.
23: What will you give that listener?
24: They're going anyway. This is a call out for someone who...
6: If I'm driving to the shops, Sydney tomorrow. If I'm driving to the shops and Coles once also has a friend that borrowed Coles' electronic drum kit, I'm not just going to chuck the electronic drums in my car because I'm going anyway. There is a hassle involved to taking drums in
24: the car. Yeah, but you get a story out of it. Like, oh, what are the drums in the back for? Oh, yeah, got to pick it up for my favourite podcast.
6: Don't you drop want them that off. Story?
23: It's not a great story.
24: No, it's not a great story for me because I work on the podcast every week, so it's not exciting for me. This is... Andy actually has misrepresented the phone call somewhat. This, my memory of it was, hey, I'm not going to drive these to Sydney, right? He's like, yeah, good point. And then he makes it sound like, oh, Jack's come with the question. I actually didn't even come with a question. I pretty much said, I'm not driving, so can I ask someone to play the drum?
23: Then the other thing that happened, Jack, is we're finishing up the show today, and he goes, are we going to do the segment? I was like, oh, let's do it next week. And he goes, I'd rather lock them out of my house.
6: That's why you needed to do it quickly.
24: I just don't want him hanging around and then next week it's like, oh, the show ran a bit long again. Let's not do the drum thing. Just get him back. You want them, don't you? Don't you want them?
6: Well, I'd love you to get them to me.
23: What can you offer the listener that's going to drive them? Not more than a story.
6: I think you could pay for the first 750 km of petrol, Jack.
24: Not in this climate.
6: Well, how were you going to get him 750 km?
24: He's got an electric. He's got an EV.
23: What I want to do is just go drop him to your old house in Richmond. And too bad, so sad that you don't live there anymore.
24: I'm trying to find a compromise.
23: Yeah, unfortunately, you didn't say. I'd drop him back to your house. If you'd said your house, there would have been an argument. Yeah. I'd say that was the house that you had in
6: mind. That's true. I didn't say this address. I just said get him back to me.
23: Yeah. So,
24: well, when you're you visit all the time. I'll give him to you when you're in Melbourne.
6: Try catch me, mate, because I'm not going to tell you when I'm coming.
24: I'll serve it to you like a summons. You'll get him.
6: I'm going to cover myself in olive oil. Nothing will stick.
23: I think, Jack, you have to have a think about what you can offer said listener as a thank you.
6: Should pay for half their fuel to Sydney.
24: How about this?
6: Sure.
24: If you're driving to Sydney this week and you also want something in your life, ask me for it and I'll see if I can do it.
2: Oh, that's that's no promises made whatsoever. Yeah. You want something in your life.
23: Ask me and I'll see if I can do it. Sorry, can't do it.
2: What about at least one tank of petrol?
24: But they're going anyway. They're going
2: and now.
24: Anyway.
2: They have now, because they've got extra load and wear and tear on the car, they've been compensated for doing you a favour.
23: Half a tank?
24: You don't need, do you even want them? Because they're not brand new. And you love new stuff. Are.
2: No, this is the drums. I ran them past Sonny's drum teacher, who's like, these would be great to get. So, yeah, it's for my son, mate.
24: Yeah.
2: And what about this rental? 8 years of rental?
24: Yeah, what, $1 a year?
2: $1 a week.
24: A week? I don't think we have evidence of that. This has gone too long. And I'm trying to help you.
2: So far I've got...
24: All right, if you want to find that, you got to find the audio yourself. You can't use anybody who works on the show. Ooh. Got to dig back through the archives yourself.
2: That's tough. Have you used anyone that works on the show to find stuff? Namely Andy?
24: No.
23: I will...
2: Andy, did Jack get you to find audio?
23: Can you hold off another week, Jack? Look, it's up to you. Half a tank now, half a tank of petrol now, or have him in your house another week. I will go back, listen to the break, and present my findings on exactly what was said and the whole deal.
24: No.
2: Half a tank seems fair. What do you mean no? He gave you an option of A and B. You can't just say no.
23: Which one would you like?
24: Neither.
2: What's your dream scenario? Someone just completely comes over the house, gets them
24: someone's
2: free.
24: Excited to do it. Like, oh man, I love driving anyway. I'll come and I'll come to your house, pick him up. I'll pick him up, drop him off to Haim. Maybe I'll get to meet him, get a bow. That's a win-win for me.
2: Yeah, well, I would love to meet the person that's kind enough to do this, but this payment, it feels like you've got Midge to do it, and now the payment you're offering is Haim will give you a good day when you get to Sydney.
24: You don't have to give him a whole performance.
2: Oh, you're pretty happy farming out promises of bows and get to meet Haim and take you around his house.
24: Give him a thumbs up from the window. You don't even have to come outside.
2: Well, I will come outside because I appreciate it.
23: Yeah. How's he going to get them? Is the other guy putting them on the nature strip and then just waving to him as he gives him the thumbs up with a shoe off before I come out and collect
2: what
23: them?
2: What if they turn up to my house and they have the receipt for the petrol and then I give it to you, Jack, for a receipt for one tank, and then you'll have to process that claim?
23: What about this? They have the receipt for the petrol, but they write in alongside what percent or they want that paid versus how fun the story was for them for the drive.
24: No, that's a blank check. That's worse than agreeing.
2: Well, I mean, it's up to one tank of petrol. Does incentivize me, though, when they get there to just be an arsehole with them. So
23: that might be a better story.
24: Yeah.
2: Yeah, just chuck him there.
23: I'd be more likely to go to the pub and go, you know what, that Haimish bloke.
24: Yeah, dropped his drums off.
2: Yeah, didn't even care. Had to charge Jack full whack for petrol. Meanwhile, I'm inside spying on the security cameras going, yes, they look angry. I think they're going to write down 100%.
23: How about that?
24: Okay. Sure.
2: Happy you went to Andy now?
24: No. I just wanted the show to finish.
19: 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And for more of the boys, search Hamish and Andy on Listener.
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5: When we finished Year 12, me and my mates drove down to Touros Head. It was going to be fun. 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But we never got there. A few of the boys had a big one the night before and we were going too fast. I woke up in hospital. I don't remember much. The sheets, the smell of bleach. But at least I woke up. Two of my mates never did. 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
2: Hey, Ando, we've got on the horizon come out. We agreed on this a couple of weeks ago to do the rehearsal or to do the test for one of your big wedding ideas.
3: Well, not my wedding ideas. It was your wedding idea.
2: It's your wedding.
3: Yeah, but it's my wedding.
2: And all ideas in your wedding. Well, it was your idea because you had to introduce it through your mouth.
3: That's right. Beck poo-pooed this one. I think you're talking about this is Hawgs, who's also a groomsman. People know from the show. Yeah. He, when the rings are going to be presented, he walks down the middle aisle, pulls out a 56-degree wedge, I think
2: he
3: it was.
2: He said a pitching wedge pitching for wedge. Those of us,
3: oh, that's right.
2: For the art fans wondering what paintbrush he would use.
3: Yes.
2: Which is a lower lofted paintbrush.
3: And
2: but
3: he was
2: confident with it.
3: Chip a container with the rings in it. So it's in a ball-shaped container to, am I catching it or my brother?
2: No, Cam, best man, your brother, is catching it. I will be there as a sort of a slips fielder in case the chip is a bit off.
3: And I'll be on the other side. You were meant to get the case. How's that going? Because that was the first step before.
2: So we had a very, very lovely listener of the show reach out and go, hey, me and my dad run a business. We fabricate materials for not this exact reason. I think this is the first.
3: You're our first ever customer.
2: Yeah. You wouldn't believe. There's a bit of a backlog. There's several years waiting list for the golf ball case because everyone wants them for their wedding.
3: We might as be we know, to it's a, get it's you a, up the waiting list.
2: It is a well-worn tradition at weddings these days that the rings are presented in this way. And he said, look, you know, it's the kind of thing we do. We'd love to have a crack. The quote came back this week and I just said, great, pause before we build this for the rehearsal.
3: Yes.
2: Because I think this is a beautiful gesture for the wedding and I think all the wedding guests would like to see it. I think you think it's a beautiful gesture, but I think we do need to run a full rehearsal to prove that it's a $2,600
3: gesture. Oh, wow. $2,600 for just the case.
2: Let's just park that to one side. I'm sure there's some corners we can cut there.
3: Or
2: if needs be, an actual golf ball we can cut in half to produce it to make our own case. But I think it's important that we get the heart and soul of this idea across first. And that's what the rehearsals, that's what the test is about in the next couple of weeks.
3: Yep.
2: With your permission, Ando. Mm.
3: But don't we need it for the test or are we just going to test
2: the
3: real golf
2: ball? We can just use our golf ball. Oh, I mean, the whole point is you'd be using the rings, you know, the rings go in. I mean, you don't
3: put your wedding rings. Unscrewing a golf ball.
4: Yes, okay.
2: Yeah.
4: Okay.
2: Do you know what I mean? I mean, the whole point is it will be the exact dimensions and weight of the golf ball anyway, so we can use one for the rehearsal. I think what we want to achieve when we do this dry run, and I'm thinking we find a venue that we can have aisles of chairs.
3: Yep.
2: We can have you at the front, Ando. Did Jack we say that you're going to be wearing a wig being Beck?
3: Yeah, I think we might have said that.
2: Did I imagine or did we say that?
3: That'd be good. I think if Jack's there as Beck.
4: Yeah. In the wedding dress?
3: No.
2: You can't say it before the day. Or do you want to be the celebrant, Jack?
3: No, I'm happy. The celebrant makes more sense.
2: Well, because I've written up a bit of a script here. Not that I'd dare write your wedding vows or tell the celebrant what to say, but celebrants do have a script.
3: Yeah.
2: So I thought, tell me if I'm in the right ballpark here, Ando.
3: Great.
2: For writing what will be said in the rehearsal.
3: Just for this little bit of the ceremony.
2: Just for this bit of the ceremony, because we want to show Beck this.
3: How can we?
2: Don't we?
3: Yeah,
2: we want to film this and show it to her and go, listen, it maybe was getting lost in translation when you just heard it, but now that you've seen it, how beautiful is this as a moment?
3: Yeah, great.
2: So with that in mind, you know, I've obviously very conscious here that Beck's the audience.
3: Of course.
2: So I've sort of jazzed it up a bit.
3: Right.
2: As to make it as Beck friendly as possible.
3: So you're the celebrant at the moment in this
2: room. I'll read this now.
3: But
2: obviously on the rehearsal, I'll need to be in a catching position as well because I'm the backup catcher.
3: Yeah.
2: As the other groomsmen. Cam's meant to take the catch, but if the ball, God forbid, sprays, I'll need to be in a catching position as well. And does Beck have, who's her maid of honour?
3: I think it's her sister Poppy.
2: Okay. Yeah. So I'll just quickly put this in the script here.
3: Yeah.
2: I've thought if we can include Poppy in a catching position as well.
3: Yeah, she's pretty short.
2: So just remember what I'm saying here. I'm not saying this is, we're not really making a real sports team. It's just a show. We don't now have to go and play cricket together after this.
3: No, okay.
2: But it's to show Beck that this isn't just all about you, because it's meant to be the your rings.
4: That's know, good. You want her as incorporated as you.
3: Okay, sure. All right. Set the scene
2: for both of your rings. I've added one other bit. Mm-hmm. Do you want to know about it now, or do you want to kind of halt the reading if you don't like how it comes up?
3: Let's just halt the reading and see if I'm feeling it.
2: Okay. Yeah. All right. So I'm the celebrant. Mm-hmm. You've done your vows. And okay.
3: There's some nice music playing.
2: We now come to the most sacred part of the ceremony, the exchanging of the rings. Rings are round. You hear this a bit from time to time at weddings. Mm. Rings are round as they are a symbol of eternity, both into the future and where the couple has come from.
3: Okay.
2: I'm seeding in the idea of golf here. Mm. But let's not start with golf. Let's start with Beck. Yes. That's what I'm thinking.
3: Yeah, good.
2: Beck, a huge part of your life has been your love of dogs. That's why, to symbolize this, the rings are being presented in this life-size cast of your preferred dog breed, a Scottish Terrier.
3: Mm-hmm.
2: So that's a new bit I've added.
3: So Hawks are hitting a dog?
2: No, he's not hitting a dog. He will now walk down the aisle and there'll be a cast, because your dog is a terrier. Just listen, Jack.
3: Okay, so
2: your dog's a terrier.
3: Yeah.
2: And she's also had terriers before,
3: yes,
2: hasn't she?
3: Yes.
2: So it doesn't have to be a specific...
3: So there's a dog waiting next to the grass patch where Hawks has to grab...
2: Well, I was thinking we get a plaster cast made of a terrier.
3: Yeah.
2: Okay, can just be white, doesn't have to be coloured in.
3: Yeah.
2: Hogs pulls that down. It could be on wheels. The feet could have wheels.
3: He's walking the dog.
2: He can walk the dog down halfway through. So it's like, okay, that's a nice bit for Beck because it symbolises her love of these dogs.
3: Yes.
2: The dog then splits in half. So you take the top half off the dog. Back to the celebrant. We will now open the terrier and take out the rings.
3: This is not helping.
2: You have to believe that this is special.
3: Yeah, I know, but I don't.
2: We will now open the terrier and take out the rings in their custom small golf ball case and place them on the red ceremonial turf to begin their exciting journey to the couple.
3: Mm-hmm.
2: Okay, so Hawks puts the ball down. Oh, sorry, before that, I've skipped a line. Andy, a large part of your life has been your love of small ball golf. Andy has said how much he often talks about how he enjoys the space and quiet of the golf course so he can think deeply about his love for Beck.
3: Yeah, I do. When I'm out there.
2: So put that in too. Okay, so now we're seeding the idea of golf and why Andy likes golf so much, because it gives him time and space to think about his love.
3: Yeah.
2: We'll now open the terrier, take out the rings, cuffs and golf ball, blah, blah, blah, put them on the turf to begin their exciting journey to the couple.
3: Mm.
2: Groomsman Michael Horgan will now chip the rings to best man Cam, symbolising the role that supporting friends play in both Beck and Andy's lives.
3: Yeah.
2: Hamish and Poppy will assume a backup catching position to further symbolise this.
3: Yeah, that's lovely. Mm. Yeah.
2: Horgs, Michael, please chip the rings. And I think
3: that's good.
2: Solemnly.
3: Yeah.
2: Ideally, Cam catches them. There's a round of applause. During that applause, Hawks quickly puts the terrier back together and then, stagehands take away the turf and he comes and rejoins back on the stage.
3: I reckon it's great for the rehearsal. And so the idea being we'll rehearse this in a couple of weeks, we'll film it all, and then we'll put it in front of Beck as a final last-ditch attempt to see if she'll say yes.
2: Now, of course, I added the dog bit in there, but as I was writing it, I just thought that maybe her resistance was like, this is just so golfy.
3: Yeah.
2: And it's not about us. It's about Andy's favourite pastime. So we're framing golf as the place you go to think about her.
3: Yep.
2: And we're also going in half of... Andy's not the only one that gets a special ring carrier.
3: Yep.
2: What about that dog?
3: Yes.
2: Box?
3: Yeah, I'm not sure she'll come at the dog box.
4: Does it have to split in half? Can you take the rings off the dog collar or something?
2: That's not a bad idea.
3: That's nicer, isn't
2: That's
3: it?
2: That's better.
3: Yeah. Okay.
2: Is it the splitting in half that no good?
4: I just think she loves the dog so much, and when you said, now split the dog in half.
3: Yeah, I think that did kind of jar, I would say.
2: So, we'll go, okay. Instead of going, will now open the terrier. So we'll now simply take the golf ball from around the terrier's, the helpful terrier's neck.
3: Yes. Mm. Yes.
2: Yeah, great. That's great. Yeah, great. That's exactly why you have a line read before the rehearsal.
3: Yeah. So let's book ourselves in to get this done, and then we'll get it in front of Beck. Mm. And I can't see her saying no.
4: Well, when you see it, like in theory, I can see how she goes, oh, maybe it's a bit naff. But when she thinks
2: we'll be giggling and mucking around a lot. When she sees how deeply respectful we are, and you can chuck a few bows in there too, and like a few solemn head nods.
3: What we're going to need, though, is we're going to need cardboard cutouts of guests on the chairs within the aisles, one for like dad or mom, whatever, just to say if Hawks accidentally hits one of the people, we can just assess how important that person is.
2: I think, because you're right, so much of this is about the stunt, really, the accuracy he's able to have, like chipping a ball down the aisle without it hitting the back of someone's head. Or let's face it, the front of their head, because people will turn around to watch.
3: Yes.
2: Do we go, you've got one shot at this, Hawks, and if you hit someone in the head, it's over?
3: Yeah.
2: Do we go, we want you to do this 10 times and you have to make all of them? If he doesn't have to make all of them, what's an acceptable level of error? Do you know what I mean?
4: He has to do it once.
3: Because that's the pressure on the day.
4: Yeah.
2: Okay.
4: And maybe the most valued guest could get a helmet or something. Or like the parents.
2: And Ando's mum.
3: Yeah. Just one. So we can only afford one helmet.
2: We will now do the reading. Maybe we can add that in script. We will now do the reading of who has been deemed helmet worthy.
3: Mark Lee,
2: you have got one. You've got a full face.
4: Well, then I think Beck's mum should get one.
2: Michael Lee,
3: she won't wear a helmet. Yeah, she'd take the mouth guard. Beck's mum would.
0: We're taking a quick break, but we'll continue this episode of the Hamish and Andy podcast next.
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2: Haim, we've found a little community that come to our show now when they feel deep empathy for an object and they want to tell us about it because I know others that listen also have the same deep feels. Extreme Empaths is the name of this segment, and we have an opener which includes every single song ever made, so no song feels left out.
3: Beautiful stuff. And Maddie is the first cab off the rank today. And she, sometimes I feel like the kitchen is the place where people, we have a lot of kitchen-based ones.
2: Yep.
3: Where people kind of like start, whether it's food or like we had that one about the grape that rolled under the fridge.
2: Yes.
3: And then the person, they couldn't get it out, so they rolled another grape under there so they could have a friend. And I think the kitchen is a place where people do imagine that the stuff is coming alive. She's been feeling for her oven. And the reason for this is, says the rise of the air fryer in my household and many other households must be super hard for the ovens of the world to watch. Because the ovens have been there for bloody 100 years.
2: Yep.
3: Really unchecked. I don't think
2: microwaves would have.
3: No, I don't think they can.
2: I think when the microwave came along, the ovens would have been feeling really intimidated by that.
3: Slight wobble, but not really. No one's cooking a roast in a microwave. So as the oven, they would have felt, no. You can't get rid of me. Nothing can double me.
2: The best meals, yeah.
3: But air fryers, of course, are up to the task.
2: Can you cook a roast in an air fryer?
3: Absolutely.
2: Really?
3: And a good way to do it. Anyway, her oven is, she said, look, I find it hard for the old guy. Despite it being less efficient and a bit more messy, today I chose to cook my hash browns in the oven and I kept the air fryer on the bench rather than putting it back in the cupboard. I thought it would be a good confidence booster for the oven. So not only does he feel like he's being used, but he can see that I had the choice of using the air fryer and he's reminded, hey, you're actually still important. You came with the house and you've been doing this long before that guy. Nothing
2: more than feeling. I like it. This is from Brody. Ahoy, boys. I'd like to share how I displayed extreme empathy. Not towards an inanimate object, but towards my own eyeballs.
3: Wow.
2: If I see something unpleasant, for example, I'm traveling in a car and I see a dead kangaroo, or I'm watching Grey's Anatomy and I see a gruesome surgery scene, I tend to feel sorry for my eyeballs and always make sure that I look at something lovely straight after it, like a flower or my dogs. Nothing more than feelings. Keep up the gusto.
3: I mean, it makes sense except for the part where you think it's your eyeballs passing on their mood to you. Because, I mean, you can feel down seeing something uncomfortable, so you want to see something better. But it isn't your eyes going, I'm sad. Now you're sad because you caught my sadness. So make me happy and I'll make you happy. But I kind of get it. This is from Jake. He said, my wife and I enjoy watching building and design shows. However, she gets a bit concerned when we watch the show Grand Designs. We often comment on the unique and interesting homes that are featured, but my wife worries that our own home will feel a bit betrayed and not valued. To address this issue, my wife compliments our house every time she says something nice about the other houses. Last night she said, I love what they've done with the kitchen layout, followed by, but I think our kitchen is beautiful too. Nothing more than feelings. He does go on to say, when Ravenswood, Andy's home, is finally finished, probably have to go and book a night in a hotel to look at the pictures just because I don't think the house could handle hearing the jealousy.
2: Haim from Sarah. This one confronting a little bit. The other day I had some ruthless IBS motions and farted approximately twice every second.
3: Wow. Hard to even drum that bar. Yes.
2: As I got changed at the end of the day, I found myself cradling and apologising to my G-string. For having to withstand all of that action up there. By the front row.
3: Hanging on for dear life, like a palm tree in a tornado. You know it's probably not going to get ripped out, but it is getting battered out there. Nothing more than feelings. Okay, this is from Zach. Yeah. He's in DC, Washington, DC. Mm. Says, I was walking to one of the big museums recently. I really had to use a toilet, so I stopped at another, brackets, mediocre museum on the way. However, I did feel bad making that museum feel like it was just a bathroom stop for me. So I spent a good 30 minutes looking around and nodding before I continued on. Guys, you know the familiar conundrum format, or might even just be the, you know, the familiar conundrum where it's like, someone's rushed into hospital. Mm. The surgeon says, I cannot operate on this boy. He's my son or something. Yeah. And you go, okay, how could that, what's going on there?
2: Yeah.
3: That's, you like a conundrum.
2: I love a conundrum.
3: Like a conundrum. Yeah. I've got a real life one.
2: Oh.
3: A real life conundrum. And I thought I'd play it with you guys now. This is the real life bit. I was with my mum at a cafe near, is this pertinent information? Yeah, I'll give it to you anyway. Near the kids' cross country carnival at a park, not the school, nearby. Between the year 3 and the year 6 event, we had enough time to go and have a sandwich and a coffee.
2: Okay.
3: So mum and I at this cafe near the park, my back is facing the door. She is sitting across from me. Suddenly, the blood seems to drain from her face and she doesn't drop her fork because I think she was having a green goddess bowl. Yes. She doesn't drop her fork, but her hand goes limp.
2: Okay.
3: Like she just caught it.
2: Yeah.
3: So she's in shock.
2: Okay.
3: And she goes, oh, God, what do these guys want?
2: Hmm.
3: Who had come in behind me?
2: Parking inspectors?
3: No. Because I don't think she'd be scared of them. They wouldn't be coming in trying to get her.
2: Yeah.
3: You know, they're not really allowed to flex any authority that's non-vehicular.
2: Yeah, that's true.
3: They can't chase you. They do everything at the car.
2: They're never meant to combat a human.
3: Yeah.
2: They only combat metal cars.
3: They never yell into their, walkie-talkies, officers proceeding on foot.
2: No.
3: We're going to tackle this guy and, we'll hunt you down across any border. You are not safe globally. They can't.
2: What if it was, Jack, I'm jumping in twice.
4: I'll have a go. I think it's just teenagers who look like hoodlums.
2: No.
3: Yeah, right. E-bike gang off their bikes.
2: Yeah.
3: Again, off the non-vehicular. Oh, God, what are these guys want? Yep, good guess. Kind of thing. No, Mum, actually, to her credit, and Defence has never voiced concern about e-bike gangs, but it's the kind of thing where if she brought it up to me, I could imagine her being worried about e-bike gangs.
2: I think, Jack, it is two of the operators / staff runners of the event, the cross country. And so they've come in and Kerry's thinking, oh, no, they've tracked us down because there's been an accident with one of the kids.
3: Okay,
2: and she's saying,
3: that's not where my head went.
2: She's saying, oh gosh, what do these guys want? Meaning, oh no, they're going to give us bad news. Why do they want us to
3: what
2: go
3: are these
2: there?
3: Teachers? What do these teachers want?
2: Yeah.
3: No. My head initially in that scenario went to, because the year 3 race had run and the year 6 was coming up, I was doing a lot of carb loading strategies for the kids, and I gave one of the children an energy gel. Non-caffeinated, but an energy gel that you would normally use for, I suppose, bigger endurance events. And I did tell Mum about that, and then maybe Mum was worried that that constituted doping or something. And I've been busted.
2: Exactly.
3: They've done blood sugar checks. One child's
4: Run
3: blood
4: Hamish.
3: Was all sugar. No, it wasn't them.
4: Is it someone she knew?
3: No, but it was from a group she does not like. Now, that could get dangerous, but I think there was 3 or 4 of them.
2: A group she doesn't like?
4: Cyclists, clip-clopping in there.
3: Jack.
2: Again, a group everyone doesn't like.
3: No. They've good on for getting out there and trying their hardest.
2: A group she doesn't like.
3: Can I tell you? Because it is hard. I mean, conundrums are hard. They're meant to give you an aha moment at the end. Yeah. The way she said it, I thought it was bikies.
2: Right,
3: I thought it was not e-bikies, but motorbikies.
2: Yeah.
3: I was like, oh, geez, is it like, it sounded like, she was really like, oh God, what are these guys want? It's like we're in the Wild West.
2: Mm.
3: And, you know, the notorious baddie had come to the saloon.
2: Mm. Health inspectors? All... So she's worried about what she's eating as a salad?
3: Yep. Good. Yeah, again, very good guess. Yeah. It was four pigeons.
4: We could have played all day and not got that.
3: Because I was like, oh, shit. In my head, I was like, I wonder if I could even look at it would be too obvious. Because she does not like birds inside. And so, and I went, she said it so seriously, I'm going to have to have a turn and have a look. I have to protect my mum from bikies here, or, you know, or calm the situation down.
4: Yes.
3: But I turned around with my eyes scanning at human eye level.
2: Yes.
3: And I'm like, there's no one here.
2: No.
3: And then I dropped and saw, and pigeons do strut, like, and they do strut like they're kind of crime bosses.
2: Yeah.
3: And so it was four pigeons just strutting in, chests out.
2: Yep.
3: And they, because it's sort of like a bigger, open, more open door. It's not an open and closed door. It's like a wide open door.
2: Okay. The cafe.
3: So these pigeons would know, we come in here and we get cookie crumbs and toast. Like, we know what we're doing in here. Yep. Mum obviously saw that attitude in them and was just like, oh, God.
2: Oh, gosh.
3: No.
2: Would any of us have ever got that conundrum.
3: I wondered if you'd remember the story, Ando, about Mum calling the cops when there was a bird in her house.
4: I did.
3: And they said that's not, even no matter what crime he's committed, we don't do bird stuff. Even if it's trespassing, even if he's intimidating you, stalking, we still can't really lay anything on a bird. You have to call her brother. There we go. No points.
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3: Ando, all year round, we are forced to upset you because
2: not really. It's definitely a choice. It's a choice.
3: Such a big, fast and loose community out there that needs to know, you know, are we doing things all right? Is this the kind of thing that upsets you? It blows our mind to know that this. Someone like you, labelling things, keeping them neat, keeping them organised.
2: Actually, a lot of the submissions are people just like me complaining about their spouse or partner or sibling who is fast and loose.
3: Yeah, so you've got the rules
2: we have
3: keepers and you've got the rule breakers and the renegades. But once a year, Ando, once a year, as we enter your birthday week, as the many other demands that you put upon us to recognise and celebrate the birthday day as it draws closer, we change the tide for one night only. We mix things up.
16: We've come a long, long way together through the fast times and the loose. I've got to say.

0: Please, Andy.
1: The effort is pleasing. The timing.
2: We're off to a bad start.
1: The timing of coming in when the chorus hits is not as pleasing.
2: Yeah. Must, Jack, remind me to fix that up.
1: You won't. I'll try, but
2: I feel like every year we hear it.
1: You bend the beat.
0: It's so early.
2: It should be coming any time now. There's the beat. Okay. Well, he's not pleased by the song, but can we please him off this low bass? Kayla, ahoy to you. Thank you for stepping up.
1: Hey, Kayla.
3: Happy birthday, Andy.
2: Oh, he does, yeah. Certainly does. What have you got for us, Kayla?
3: To paint a picture, I bought a bike off Marketplace and I decided to go for a bike ride. My headphones were dead and I thought, well, I need to listen to the Hamish and Andy podcast. So I ended up just playing it out loud on my phone. We were riding along. I saw a man and his dog in front of me. Oh no, I need to ding my bell to let him know that I'm coming along. I look down at my new bike and I don't have a bell. So panic mode sort of sets in. But luckily the segment was finishing up and I think Jack dinged the bell to end the segment. The man heard the bell, moved out the way and off I rode.
2: Perfect
1: that
2: bell
1: is
2: timing.
1: Very pleasing. Sabrina, ahoy to you.
4: Ahoy, boys. Happy birthday,
2: ahoy.
4: Andy.
2: Ahoy to you. And gusto to you, Sabrina. Do you have something to please Andy?
4: So I was cooking dinner and doing my usual thing where I just yell across the room to Siri to set timers.
1: Yes.
2: Yep.
4: I'd put a timer on for 30 minutes and then later I asked Siri to set another timer for 17 minutes for something else. I didn't touch or look at my phone when I was doing this. And then when I finally looked, the timers were perfectly synced. The seconds were ticking down.
1: Love
4: exact
1: it.
4: The same time.
1: That's awesome. So you're 13
2: Sabrina
1: minutes.
2: Sabrina sent in a screenshot. I've seen it. So it's like, 9 minutes and 43 seconds then both on the same time.
1: I love it.
4: Yeah.
1: So exactly 13 minutes after you set the first timer, you set the second one.
2: Yep.
1: I love it.
4: So
1: I wish I was there.
2: To the millisecond. You wouldn't have done any cooking. You would have gone, what do I do here? Do I screen record this?
1: Do I take it on two?
2: I've got 8 minutes left to show everyone what's going on.
4: I did screen record it and I sent it to anyone that would be interested.
1: Well,
4: and now I'm sharing it with you guys.
1: Thank you. We are
2: Can I
1: all
2: ask,
1: interested.
2: Sabrina, what was the first half an hour timer for?
4: I think something was in the oven.
1: Mm-hmm.
2: Okay.
4: And then it was something else that was on the stove.
1: It was just timing after that.
4: Yeah.
2: I was interested to see this as a fellow fast and looser. Mm. Sometimes I will put a timer on, not because I have to do anything in 20 minutes, but it's just to tell me that in 20 minutes' time, things should be getting close. Like, it's to put an urgency timer on.
1: What, for cooking?
2: So when my timer goes off, it's more just to be like, hey, you need to be like...
1: You got to check something.
2: You need to be moving. Not to check anything, but just like, you want to be in a good
1: mean?
2: Spot in
1: what
2: 20
1: do you
2: minutes.
1: Mean? I don't understand what this is. So you put a timer on...
2: Just to be like, you should have veggies chopped and the rice on by, I just kind of pick an arbitrary time. So then it becomes exciting for me that I'm under time pressure.
1: Otherwise,
2: I won't do it. I'll just let it blow out.
1: It's just to stop you procrastinating.
0: Yeah, like a pacemaker.
2: Yeah, I do it all the time at home because my watch just has an automatic like 10-minute timer on it.
1: Yeah.
2: I go, right, timer on before I get in the shower. Not because I'm going to take 10 minutes in the shower, but by when this goes off, you want to be absolutely dry, pants on, socks on, shoes on. You want to be in a good position in 10 minutes.
0: So more like mini contests to yourself every day.
2: Yes, yes. Okay. And no one else knows I'm in the match.
1: Haim, I don't know about you this week, but lots of the correspondence at hamishnetty.com.
2: Yep. I think I know what you're going
1: to say. Is with regards to the drums.
2: The people of this show, first of all, let's state something from the top. Mm. Listeners of this show are exceptional.
0: They're the best. Yeah.
2: A flood of, listen, guys, you've got something you need. Got to go from Melbourne. It's got to go to Sydney.
1: Yep. An electronic drum kit that Jack promised to get back to you, Hamish.
2: Rented to you years ago.
0: Mm-hmm. And then I lent it to somebody else because I found out...
2: That's an interesting term. Rented, then lented. So we still have the outstanding issue of the rent payments that you've just...
0: I don't know. I can't. I think...
2: I know you can't remember it. That's why we've played you back the audio.
0: I don't know.
2: Imagine my surprise when as I'm flying from Sydney to Melbourne last night to be here for the podcast... Hmm. I get a message saying there's a guy called Rowan here.
1: From who?
2: From Falcon, who works with Zoe and I, with Zoe and I, going, there's a guy called Rowan. He's just turned up with the drums. I go,
0: What a legend, eh?
2: I go, okay.
0: So what did you have to play Rowan?
2: Sorry, Falcon. I'm on a plane at the moment. He goes, hey, do you want to talk to him? I go, oh, I'm actually in midair.
0: Yeah. Rowan's a listener. He was driving up a truck anyway for his work. He said, I'll be happy to drive it.
2: So when then Falcon goes,
0: he messaged me last week and he drove it. Yesterday.
2: So then Felt goes, I was like, great. He goes, yeah, set up, picture of Rowan behind the drums, thumbs up.
0: He even set him up.
1: Wait, wow. What did you ask?
2: Right, so I'm in the middle going, what's going on? I'm like, okay, well, Jane's obviously hooked this up. I'm like, what a legend. Yeah. He looks like a great guy. Tell him thanks for me. Sorry, as I said, on the plane, using the Wi-Fi, I can't really do a video call at the moment.
0: No.
2: 10 minutes later, Felt goes, by the way, he left these receipts. He said that was the deal. That you would pay for his fuel.
1: As in you pay Hamish?
2: Well, Jack isn't, and he's left the receipts with Falcon.
1: How much?
2: Two fill-ups.
0: Two?
2: It's Melbourne to Sydney, mate.
0: Is that a double fill-up situation?
2: Well, I can tell you exactly what the fill-ups were and when they were.
0: Half a tank.
2: One was in Williamstown, so this could have been before he goes. Yeah. 116 litres. Jack's gone, yep, no worries, Ham will take care of that. And then the next one, similar, 110 litres from the Hume. So two tanks of diesel.
1: Oh, gosh.
2: In this economy.
1: What are we talking?
2: $529.
0: Really? Oh. Is it really?
2: Wow.
0: Is it really?
1: So hang on. Why did you say, why are you paying?
0: He left the receipt
2: saying that Jack said Hamish should pay for fuel.
1: Is that true?
0: I honestly thought. After the last podcast that we talked about a few weeks ago, I thought Ham said, nah, all good, like, off air, I will pay for it.
2: Didn't we come to an agreement that 750 kilometres would be covered
0: and then
2: by
0: he's
2: you?
0: Then today he's pretending not to remember that. I thought that's what was said.
2: Hamish. You said to Rowan, Ham will fix you up for fuel at the other end.
0: So
2: clearly.
0: I've said that to him. Yeah.
2: I transferred $550 to Rowan because I was like, plus tip. Thanks for setting him up.
1: So do you feel that you're now owed a debt from Jack?
0: Wow, yes. Wow.
2: I think Jack, as we discussed, 750 kilometres of that. Mm. Let's be generous and say that's halfway. It's well over half.
0: Yep.
2: I think that's where we land.
0: What do you want me to do?
2: Give me $275.
0: I swear, I wish we were always recording on these things. Wish we should always be recording. I thought you said we'll take care of it.
1: Hey, just, you know, I'm glad we're not always recording.
2: We would have lost our job 15 years ago. Okay, well, that's where it's at, Jack. Mm. I don't want Rowan to be out of pocket, so I paid him immediately, which is so rare for my accounting system.
1: Also, do you have a business that you'd like to promote that he can do on his website?
0: I'll promote Hames Hives.
2: Are you giving me $250 credit?
0: Yes.
2: So non-monetary.
0: Store credit, yeah.
1: Right.
2: I think there's been a little bit of a Jack quite flippantly going, mate, keep all your receipts. Ham's going to fix this up.
1: Mm.
2: And I think...
0: I'll be honest. So
2: I think Rowan has enjoyed this idea as well and gone full tank. I mean...
1: As you would. I mean, we used to do it. But when we first started in radio, Jack, it was only Hamish's petrol.
2: Yep.
1: It was Hamish's petrol that was our deal. We did the show for free, Hamish got petrol.
2: They would pay for our petrol to get to the studio.
0: Yeah. I've never heard of that as a deal.
1: No. Our deal was we did the show for free, but we get our petrol for getting there, and we would line up our friends and just on the same bowser just roll them through.
2: 400 litres through. I suspect Rowan, and fair play to him, has done this because I don't know a lot about truck economy. Mm-hmm. Might have had like a couple of ton truck.
1: Yeah.
0: My friend got fired from a pizza shop for doing that because they have the little scooters and I don't know, it takes like to fill up one of those maybe little like scooters, it's like $15. And then like time after time, he had $110. Yeah. And it was because he was filling up his truck at the same time.
1: Yeah, right.
5: Yeah.
1: Right.
5: Well, yeah.
1: Well done.
5: I don't know if it is a 226 litre
1: trip
5: of diesel
1: trip. Yeah, I don't think so.
5: I mean, that's what he stung me for. And look, I certainly don't want a listener to be out of pocket.
1: Yeah.
5: So I've paid a princely ransom to get them back after.
0: It was probably, to be fair to him, how flippant I made it sound.
5: Yes, because it's not your money. It's amazing your attitude when it's not your money.
0: And because it was a bit spur of the moment, I wasn't lying about I thought you said that you guys would pay for it, but I chose Ryan because he said he'd do it for free. And then as we were packing the drums in his truck together, I was like,
1: He's going anyway, wasn't he?
0: Yeah, and then something overcame me. I was like, oh, and on the other end, just tell him to fix it up.
1: What was he going for?
5: I'm speechless. The generosity you have when it's not your money is remarkable. Do you know what, mate? So he's come to your house and gone, mate, I'm going for free. I'm happy to do it, which does match.
0: And that's why I chose him.
5: Does match the personality of Rowan. He seems like a legend.
1: Was he going for work?
0: He was going for work. Ironically,
1: his work would have paid for it.
5: Unbelievable. And Jack has literally thrown me under this truck to the tune of $5.50.
0: Yeah. And that was in the moment because he said he would do it for free, but then just something overcame me and I was like, you keep your receipts and they'll pay you on the other side. You just store credit, though, whenever you want.
5: Oh, I can't wait.
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2: Jack, you got a drone in there somewhere? Have you got like something to add a bit of suspense? Because you won't believe what I'm bringing to the show today. It's a segment that just sits there waiting to be filled with good enough examples. Do you know what I'm talking about?
3: We only an interpretation of what you've said that could be gone in 60 seconds.
2: No, it's not. You know what I'm talking about. Incredible drops. We haven't done it for a long time.
3: But you know what? We're sensible boys. Yeah. We're sensible boys with this segment because normally shows get a great segment and you drive it into the ground.
2: Yep.
3: But from the get-go, we realized Incredible Drops is too good.
2: Mm.
3: This is a very, very precious animal.
2: Yep.
3: Or flower, like those flowers that only flower every 10 years or whatever.
2: Did we do one last year, Carl's, at all? Incredible Drops?
4: No, it feels like we haven't done one in years.
2: Because what it does is people...
3: Sometimes that's the way.
2: People submit them and we go, that's a good one. But they, you don't want to just do one. You want a few of them in a row, normally three.
3: Yeah.
2: And so you sit there waiting for another one good enough. The first one was the guy that was walking along with a long neck of Melbourne Bitter, I believe, and he dropped it. On
3: slipped
2: concrete.
3: Out of his hand. Well, after he was sipped it, and as it was returning to its like carrying position because of the condensation on the bottle, slipped out of his hands, rocketed towards the concrete. Oh, there goes my beer. Wrong.
2: It bounced
3: off the concrete, slipped straight back into his hand.
2: Incredible drop.
3: Kept going. Now, you do not need the catching element of that, but that always stands out in our mind as the gold standard. So like, all right, everything has to be in that realm for incredible drops.
2: I was at the cafe with Henrietta the dog. A guy called Scott came up to me, asked me for a dollar, and I didn't have one, so I gave him a bow. And then he said, just by the way, I've submitted an incredible drop. I'm not sure if it's good enough. I went, okay, well, I'll look for it. And I went, and it was on my side of the fence, and I found Scott's incredible drop, and it was good enough. And then the waiting game happened because this was some months ago. But Scott joins us now. Ahoy to you, Scott.
5: Ahoy, gents. How are we?
2: Lovely
3: we are great.
2: To bump as into someone, you again.
3: As someone that's seen Andy's bow in the wild, was it stiff and a little weak?
5: Oh, mate, it wasn't too weak, but, mate, I saw him at his local cafe getting some pesto or getting something at the cafe there, mate, and I was like, you know what, I'll go up to him and I'll ask for a dollar.
2: Mm.
5: But I got a bounce there, mate, so it was good.
2: Yep.
3: Okay. Probably getting pesto for the dog. It is a very spoilt dog.
2: Scott, you've got a photo, but I'd like to hear your story first, and then I'll reveal the photo to Hamish and Jack.
5: All right, perfect. All right, so I was at home. I was watching the Swans versus the Blues, but, mate, my partner called me from the couch into the other room. So I start walking from the couch, realizing I've got the remote in my hand. Right hand decides, without even thinking, throw it back over the left-hand side, so my left shoulder.
2: Yes.
5: Long way spinning, hits the couch. Then from the couch, and that's actually part of the incredibleness, is that I actually managed to even hit the couch.
3: Yeah.
5: It then hit the couch, bounced, blown over onto the coffee table, basically thudded on the coffee table, slid, and landed basically on the edge of the coffee table, precariously positioned on the corner, facing the TV, perfectly ready for me to come back and keep watching the footy.
2: Now, have a look at the photo now, guys. Okay. This is what's incredible about its position.
3: Oh,
2: it's really precarious.
3: It's on. It's actually like on the teeter point of balancing on. Like it's exactly what happens in movies when a bus is hanging off the edge of the cliff.
2: Yes.
3: Everyone's like slowly walk to the back of the bus and make the bus like lean back the other way.
2: Perfectly counter-levered from the heavy battery pack at its base, allowing a lot more of the front of the bus, the remote, to be hanging over the edge. Scott, did you call your partner in to see it?
5: Oh, mate, I was running around. I was running around the apartment going, this is unbelievable. I have to submit this.
2: Yes.
5: But then part of the incredibleness is I'm going down to get a coffee and I run into you, Ando, and I'm like, this is meant to be.
2: Yeah.
3: Also, it was within, like, you know, that day or time frame.
5: Mate, I submitted it on Sunday night, I think it was, and I ran into Ando on the Monday.
2: Monday morning,
3: You're I mean,
5: that
3: is meant to be.
2: Scott, Ando. Well done. Thank you for an incredible drop. You've kicked off the segment again after a long layoff. We move from Scott to CJ.
4: Ahoy, boys. Gusto to you.
2: And to you.
3: And also to you. Thank you, CJ. Take us through the setting for the drop.
4: It's the middle of the day. I'm looking to have some lunch. Now, I preface this. Our toaster is known to be a bit temperamental and sometimes doesn't want to toast anything and will kick it out of the toaster.
2: Yep.
4: Now, what happened next shocked the hell out of me to the point where I almost snapped my neck. So I've been opening the fridge.
3: Thank God you did.
4: I've been opening the fridge and I look over because I hear it pop. So I'm just making sure it hasn't got on the floor or anything.
3: Yep.
4: I look over and then I look back immediately because the toast is standing completely upright on the edge of the toaster.
2: Oh, wow.
3: Hang on.
2: Have a look at the phone.
3: My God.
2: Yeah.
3: On its end.
2: Standing proud. Yep.
3: On the rim of the toaster.
2: Yep. Stonehenge-like. Exactly. Mm-hmm. Everyone wondering how it got there.
4: I stood there looking at this thing for that long. The fridge was left open and the fridge started beeping.
3: Yeah. A gentle reminder that so even in the face of a miracle, life must go on.
4: Yeah, exactly.
2: CJ, well done. Thank you for submitting. I really appreciate it.
4: Thanks, boys. Appreciate your time.
2: Got time for one more. Ben, talk us through your incredible drop.
6: So the family and I were enjoying a nice family day at Healesville Sanctuary.
2: Mm-hmm.
6: My sister and I, my sister Michaela and I decided that we needed icy bowls for ourselves and the kids.
2: And get hot up there.
6: And unlike me, she wasn't as careful with her icy bowl. It was a cyclone. I don't know if you remember those ones.
3: But yeah.
6: Just such a good icy bowl. Anyway, so Michaela opens up the icy bowl, drops it in the dirt, but it lands stick down, facing vertically, with the icy pole completely free of any dirt. She just picked it up, ate it, off you go.
2: That's good.
3: Unbelievable. The chances, the weight distribution too on the cyclone, because look, as much as the manufacturer can't remember it, Straits or Peters, would love to tell you that the stick is inserted right through the center of gravity. It isn't. You often get a lopsided icy pole.
2: Yep.
3: So for that to land and stick is amazing.
2: I would have thought it would have kind of talked. So for people who don't know this icy pole, it obviously a standard Christmas tree with a stalk at the bottom and then the icy pole at the top of it. But it is circular all the way around.
3: It's a cylinder, and so two colours twist around the outside.
2: You would expect it to torpedo heavy side down, if anything.
3: Yeah.
2: So the fact that
6: that's what you'd think.
2: Yeah.
6: And she, as soon as it happened, I just froze in place because I couldn't believe what had just happened. And then she asked me what the hell I was doing because, of course, I got my phone out straight away to start writing down incredible drop.
2: Yeah.
6: And, I was blown away. Couldn't believe it. Perfectly unharmed icy pole.
2: Looked like a little garden patch growing those cyclone icy poles. That's what
3: I'm just trying to think if the aerodynamics of the cyclone around the side, if it gave it some sort of stabilizing effect that it was twisting in the air like a bullet spinning through because it's rifled.
2: Yep.
3: It's a great drop.
2: Oh, it's an incredible drop.
3: Incredible drop.
2: Thank you, Ben. Appreciate it, buddy.
6: Thank you, gentlemen. Gusto to you.
2: In a lot of crime dramas, Ham.
3: Yep.
2: There's often a very unprepared lawyer walking very fast into a courtroom and they're normally representing someone that can't afford legal representation.
3: Gotcha. And they're flustered.
2: Mm. They're getting past all the details and then they're straight at the court and they're having to defend someone.
3: Yep.
2: I'm about to accuse Beck of something. I want you to be her lawyer and you're going to hear this as it happens.
3: Great.
2: Right? And I've got Beck standing by. Hello, Beck.
7: Hello, I can't believe I've been roped into one of these again.
3: I don't know why you answered, Beck. As your lawyer, I would have advised you not to, young lady, but you're here. The judge has seen you, and we would like to, before we even hear what the charge is, we'd like to say how offended we are that the charge has been brought and that we plead absolutely not guilty.
2: Hey, Beck.
7: Yes.
2: You know how your car got robbed and the garage buzzer to our apartment got taken.
7: Yep.
2: I couldn't
3: find. You don't have to answer that. You don't have to answer that, Beck.
2: I couldn't find my garage buzzer in my car this morning. So, did you take that?
7: Yes. Yes, I did.
3: Again,
7: may we
3: approach the bench?
7: Sorry.
3: It feels like we might have just had an admission.
2: So, were you going to give that back, or
3: irrelevant?
2: As another question, when you did get robbed several weeks ago and I said, please talk to the building manager about getting another remote. Have you...
3: Objection, pestering. My client does not wish to be pestered.
2: Well, I'll rephrase. Have you asked the building manager for a replacement remote control for you?
7: No, because I've got yours.
3: It sounds like you're the kind of guy that, since you've got all these great ideas about the remote control, we would like to suggest to the court that since Beck is the victim of crime here and is reeling from that, and you seem to be the one with all the great remote control ideas. Why doesn't her remote... Yeah, why doesn't it stay as hers and you get a chance to firsthand do all these cool ideas you've been coming up with about how to get more remotes?
2: Well, mind if I ask your client, was that your expectation, Beck?
3: Never. She never would have done
7: really
3: that.
7: I didn't think it through.
2: But
7: Gay makes a very good point. That's why I'm paying him the big bucks.
2: When I get home, for instance, now what I have to do is park on the street, go down the elevator, manually open the garage, run back up and try and get down in the time it takes for the roller door to go up and down.
3: Your Honour, and I assume you're the judge here.
2: You would have to do that.
3: Your Honour, my client is suggesting that Beck, a young woman, would have to leave the safety of her vehicle and run this gauntlet. Also, I'd like it to be known that the prosecution, Mr. Lee, has a history of enjoying games and sports.
2: Saw the same thing. It seems like something he would like to challenge himself
3: over. My client has inadvertently handed him extra entertainment in his day, for which we would like the sum of $50.
2: All right, Beck. So am I going to the building manager? Because you remember.
3: Yes, you are. You're going to the building manager, Beck's keeping the remote, and you're giving her $50 for giving you a fun new game.
7: Thank you so much.
3: Total pleasure.
2: Guys,
3: that's why I got into this game. That's
7: I'm glad I answered this phone call.
2: That's
7: You've
2: how
7: got Ray's number, sweetie.
2: I know. Yep. I'll call him. I already know it is because I went and got mine recalibrated so it matched the new remote signal because yours got stolen and everyone in the entire apartment building had to get theirs recalibrated. And I thought
7: That is not my fault.
3: Sounds like another fun game you were given. $100, please, to the defendant.
2: See you, Becca.
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3: Golden Day happened this week. This is the moment where we'll give you a credit card. I got a new one. It wasn't titanium and thick and metal, just a regular credit card, which Hayne was disappointed at, Jack.
4: It's one of my only conditions.
3: Your chance to spend the best part of a Bitcoin, $75,000 after capital gains tax. And,
4: you know, old school version, thank God.
3: And you were...
0: 4.7.
3: Golden Day happened this week. This is the moment where we'll give you a credit card. I got a new one. It wasn't titanium and thick and metal, just a regular credit card, which Hayne was disappointed at, Jack.
4: It's one of my only conditions.
3: Your chance to spend the best part of a Bitcoin.

0: out of your system.
1: Maybe aversion therapy.
0: Yeah. How'd that go, by the way?
1: It hasn't cured me.
2: Mm-hmm. I guess you won't know for a little bit, right? Like, don't you have to...
1: I came out of it going...
2: I could buy again.
1: Yeah, I want to buy again. I've wet my whistle. Oh, no. It's
2: okay.
1: It's got me interested.
0: So we failed on the first part. The second part was we were gathering...
1: Well, I mean, it was crazy to sit down and go, I mean, 75, you were like, surely this has to get it out of my system. Mm. And, you know, as you'll hear, there are moments where you're just like, it's a frenzy. Mm. It's a frenzy. Mm. Basically, I was just giving myself over to a side of myself that I'm not proud about, but it was given full permission to just roam freely.
0: Wow. I haven't heard it back. I didn't know what was going on in the room, Jack. I was stationed outside the room and every 10 minutes I was allowed just to pop in and just see what he was buying, just to get a sense of it so it wasn't going too crazy.
1: He'd quickly go, you know, purchase audit. Now, because obviously the purchases we make here, the whole point of this is for later on when we have our game show. Mm. This is the prize cabinet. These aren't for me. This is the prize pool that we will be giving to the listeners.
0: Yep.
1: They benefit from my frenzy.
2: Could you remember everything you bought?
1: No. But that's real life as well.
2: You'll be surprised on the day as well.
1: Explain this. I have packages turn up to the house all the time. I'm like, what is this? And then you're like, oh, my God.
2: Yeah.
1: Yep. It's a novelty printer that can print on anything plus four refills. And it doesn't work and I can't return it because it's from a faceless Chinese company.
0: Yeah.
1: But it's like we've said before, I feel like it's severance and it's like I walk around as an innie, then I find out what my Audi's been doing when he gets hold of the credit card and sends my innie packages.
0: Well, this is how Golden Day went.

0: You look like you're already in the mode.
1: Sorry, I was lost. Lost. It starts with just free scrolling. So you're already, I'm looking at, I follow Boston Dynamics, you know, the robot company.
0: Yep.
1: This robot's not for sale, but already that's got me vibing that there could be a robot.
0: That'd be more than 75 grand, though.
1: Like, yeah, probably more than 200 million.
0: But, so here are the rules.
1: Okay,
0: so $75,000. How long do you think it'll take you?
1: Half an hour.
0: A new credit card?
1: Thank you. Remember, I'm doing this for the people.
0: Yes.
1: This is such a win-win because I get to experience the thrill of just burning through that much money that fast. But then however many months down the track this game show comes out, our listeners get to experience the thrill of actually receiving these goods.
0: When you say I'm doing this for the people, that's one thing I'm worried about. You get distracted.
1: Mm.
0: If you see something that you might like...
1: I have to be led by me, by my talents, by my skills.
0: So will you buy that for you at the time?
1: Or it will feel like I'm buying it for me, but I know that I represent the will of the people.
0: So when it arrives, it's definitely going in the game show?
1: Oh, yeah, 100%.
0: You're not going to go, actually, I did want that.
1: I'm sort of like, you know, evangelists and stuff, they're like... You know, they sort of put their hand out and they're like, he works through me.
0: Yes.
1: You know, so the spirit of impulse buying works through me, but for the people. And it will not land in my pockets. And you can cross-reference all the transactions with the prize pool.
0: Cool, yep. Okay, great. And then...
1: Question. Yeah. If I see something I love, can I buy it with my credit card?
0: Yes.
1: Awesome.
0: I'll come back in every 10 minutes just to do an audit check that you're on the right track and that you're getting things that people would want.
1: Well, you don't have to worry about that.
0: That's the main thing I'm worried about.
1: They'll love this stuff.
0: Okay. Good luck.
1: Am I on?
0: Yeah, you're on.
1: Here we go. Oh, my God. First ad I've been served. It's a yes from me. Wow, it's normally $1,000 and now I'm getting even less than the super early bird price. Done. Sold. Talk to me, algorithm. Yeah, I love these. Second purchase coming up. Oh my God, I want all of these. Is there a set where I can just buy it all? Add to cart. Sold out. That's all right, I'll get the master. Aha, even more expensive, not sold out. I don't even know what that does. Better get it. Must have bought from these guys before it's got my details. I don't remember.
0: See, that's cheap.
1: We'll go the pro. Oh, okay, that's not cheap. But I think I was just looking at the accessory pack. Free shipping, though.

0: 10-minute time. How many purchases are we through? You seem like you're confused.
1: No, there was a security limit.
2: Yeah. I've hit it too. Check your account with your card.
1: They've frozen the card.
0: Oh, no. I just started getting alerts. So let me just...
1: Because I've been going wild.
0: I'll ring the bank.
1: Call the bank and just tell them, hey,
0: Jim,
1: do you want us to spend money or not?
3: Hi, Andy.
0: Hey, Jim. I'm here with Hamish. We've just started this buy-a-thon on the card, and then I got asked to on the app to try and, approve. Are we back?
1: Well, just doing the secure checkout.
0: Jim, am I going to have to approve every single one that comes through?
3: I'm going to call him now and
0: just tell him.
3: And just,
0: take the chains off us.
3: Okay.
0: Just no worries, just let us go.
1: Let me run.
0: Let me run, Jim.
1: Let me shop, Jim. Let me shop. I'm ready, baby.
0: Thank you, buddy.
1: I'm breaking the banks.
0: Yeah, okay, what was it? So this is the part of the thing. What is it?
1: What would you do if I told you that the world's first waterproof self-flying camera is now on its way?
0: I'm actually pretty excited about it.
1: Yeah, waterproof drone.
0: Yeah.
1: And it follows you along on your board, and I bought all the accessories for it.
0: I might want to...
1: Please enter our game show. That was $1,500 US.
0: Okay, so what's that sitting at, like $2,300?
1: Oh, but don't worry, there's been heaps.
0: How much you spent so far, do you think?
1: Well, I bought a big ticket item early.
0: How much?
1: $9,000 US. From close to 20 Aussie, but it's the big, it's a biggie.
0: $9,000 US is not 20 Aussie.
1: What is it?
0: It's...
1: Oh, like 16, 15.
0: Yeah, 15.
1: Yeah. Great.
0: So you've got 60 to go.
1: Yep.
0: Okay.
1: Wow, this looks good. $201 off. Yeah, we'll buy that. They're starting to give me discounts now, like a whale, like a high roller at the casino. They're trying to keep me playing. Just bought the best thing. Well, I'm going to get one of each colour. Jesus Christ, $20,000. They're expensive. Not doing that. How much is it?
2: $3,000.
1: Buy it.
2: Okay.
1: Okay, let's just see what happens to the algorithm now. I'm fresh off a $4,000 in Instagram purchase. They'll be like, okay.
2: He's on one.
1: Do they go, let this guy cool down, or do they go, he's on one, pump it, pump it, pump it?
0: Another 10 minutes. How are we going? Is the card fixed?
1: Yep. What do you want, what I just bought or what I'm about to buy?
0: What you just bought. Actually, no, what you're about to buy, because maybe I can veto it. What's gone? What's happened? Has happened?
1: You can't veto this.
0: No.
1: The Omni S Pro.
0: What's an Omni S Pro?
1: Otherwise known as the Pong Bot.
0: What does it do?
1: It's a robot. It's for table tennis tables. You clip it on the back of your table and it serves balls to you and you hit it back and it hits the net and it feeds it in and it's a robotic table tennis partner.
0: I quite like that.
1: Yeah, mate, when I'm you not said
0: saying,
1: Pong
0: I'm not
1: Bot,
0: I thought it was going to be a robot going around with Febreze, like taking out different pongs, which I was less excited.
1: I was never going to let you stop me.
0: How much?
1: $1,200.
0: US?
1: No. Bargain.
0: No, I wouldn't say bargain. How much has he spent, Carl?
2: We've had some technical issues.
0: Yes.
2: Some things have been...
1: Well, because I was logged into Shopify,
0: because
1: we're trying to get it sent here to under Carly's name, so that's her email.
0: Yeah.
1: That's her Shopify access. So then once she got the access code, I was like, yeah, cool, log in as me for Shopify. Accidentally used her real credit card to buy a coffee machine. So we'll just have to sort.
2: I've got some good news.
1: Transfer that to Carl's.
2: I've got some good news. I'm pretty sure it's declined because I don't have enough money on my card.
1: Okay.
2: It hasn't come through.
1: All right,
2: the last thing has been a kebab.
1: That wasn't me. That wasn't me.
0: Well, I mean, I might go. I feel like you've got 20 minutes to go.
1: It's time to just blast.
0: Well, I think we know that the bank just blast. Just go for it. You confident, Carl?
2: I am.
0: All right. Good luck.
1: Thanks, mate.
0: On behalf of the people as far as auditing, I'm very confident that the showcase is of a level and quality that people are going to go nuts when they get in the studio with the opportunity to potentially participate in winning.
1: I want people to know that I messaged my wife and said, she knows that it's Golden Day. And I was like, imagine you're in here, what would you be buying? And she's had some great suggestions.
0: Oh, great.
1: Like just shackles off kind of purchases.
0: All demographics covered then?
1: Yep. Yep.
0: All right. Good luck to you too.
1: Thanks, mate.
0: Any problems. The bank will probably call me first.
2: This is really fun as a poor person.
1: Mate, this is wild.
2: This is so much fun. I've never...
1: just spent with such reckless abandon. What do you want next?
2: I don't know.
1: What do you want around the kitchen, round... like, do you want a bed? Do you want a...
2: this is actually thrilling. We're at $74,333.
1: Okay. Hands down. Hands down. Well done.
2: And that is sick. I want everything.
1: I know. It's good, isn't it?
2: Yeah.
1: It's so good. Oh, God, what an absolute shopgasm. Oh, that was fun.
2: That
1: didn't cure me at all.
0: There you have it, a snapshot of the prize pool for our game show coming up. People have been asking, how do we get to the game show? Hamish kept yelling at me, come on, get a sponsor, because things cost money. We haven't got a sponsor yet. So as soon as we do,
1: well,
0: that's when
1: Andy put the budget to me, which is basically all the Bitcoin.
0: Yeah.
1: So,
0: well, it costs a lot of money to hire
4: to put on a TV show.
0: Yeah. But don't you have, like, connections in the industry?
1: Yeah, no, can you imagine to Deal or No Deal? And they're like, all right, guys, good news is we got a show. Yeah. Woo, we're so excited to be here. Bad news is nothing in the suitcases. Do you have any idea how hard it is to put on a show? Like, what are we doing here?
0: Well, as soon as sponsor comes in, then we'll announce when the show will happen.
1: Yeah.
0: And then
1: it is actually fine because there's a little bit of lead time. Mm. Just listening back, there are a couple of bigger ticket items that could.
0: So we didn't hear any of your favourites in there?
1: No. Well, not the big, big, big boys.
5: 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We're taking a quick break, but we'll continue this episode of the Hamish and Andy podcast next.
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7: 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You're shocking!
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8: What they do, what they don't.
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5: And you could become a millionaire.
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8: Is that it?
6: Oh my God, amazing. On HIT.
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13: Yuma and good morning, I'm Kate Rice. Boomanulla Oval in Narrabundah is a step closer in its transition to community control. A new committee has been established and met for the first time yesterday to oversee the transition of the Oval to Aboriginal community control. Boomanulla Oval holds deep cultural, historical and social significance for Aboriginal and Torres Strait Islander people in the ACT. The Royal Commission into Anti-Semitism focused on universities yesterday. The inquiry hearing from students and academics about their experiences of anti-Semitism on campus at Melbourne's Monash Uni. But Vice-Chancellor of the University of Canberra and former Labor leader Bill Shorten has told the ABC he's confident things have improved.
14: They have certainly improved their complaints handling procedures. The National Student Ombudsman's a very positive development. So I think the lessons have been learned by unis and hopefully some of that will come out in the important evidence they provide later this week.
13: The ACT is getting an extra game of Big Bash this summer with the Sydney Sixers hosting the Adelaide Strikers at Manuka Oval on Jan 3, the first time in Sixers history. Matthew Elkins from Venues Canberra says the BBL matches are always popular.
15: When tickets do go on sale is to be quick, make sure you get in early and make sure you purchase early. And it just shows that Canberra and the surrounding region really, really do support cricket.
13: Angus Taylor has officially ruled out any deal to form government with One Nation, even if it would help the coalition return to government. The opposition leader has told 7:30 they're going to get there on their own.
3: We've got absolutely no plan for a deal with One Nation to form government. We want to form government in our own right, in our coalition. The Liberal and National Party coalition on the back of a strong plan and a strong team.
13: And it's understood the Kanga Cup Youth Soccer Tournament in Canberra had its Silent Sideline Tuesday initiative yesterday. The Canberra Times reports positive clapping and cheering was all good during matches, but shouting out instructions or at coaches or refs from the sidelines was a no-go, with lollipops handed out to spectators to help keep things quiet.
9: Climbing cash, climbing $1,000 every week at your Canberra Labour Club.
13: Brumbies coach Stephen Larkham has praised Declan Meredith on his Wallabies debut against France over the weekend. Larkham says he'd love to see the Brumbies fullback get another opportunity at test level.
5: I think it was a really good start for him. Really good communication, great energy. The boys in attack, certainly in attack, were looking really sharp out on the field, and he was a big contributor to that. So, yeah, the more he plays, the better he's going to get.
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12: Yuma and good morning, I'm Kate Rice. South Point Shopping Centre in Tuggeranong is cracking down on antisocial behaviour. The Canberra Times reports extra security guards are on hand this week, plus support from police as part of the blitz. Centre management says it's about making sure locals know that items like e-bikes, scooters and motorbikes are not allowed inside the centre. It comes after that viral video last month of young people allegedly riding e-bikes inside the shops. ACT police are asking for our help to find missing woman Shakira Eastwood. The 30-year-old hasn't been seen or heard from since June 24 in the city, and police and Shakira's carers hold concerns for her welfare. If you have any information on Shakira's whereabouts, you should call 131444 rather than approaching her directly. Construction, hospitality and retail dominate the list of Aussie businesses that have gone bust in the past 12 months. ASIC says more than 14,000 went belly up in the last financial year, while more than 47,000 have entered insolvency since Labor was elected in 2022. And if you need some more greenery at home, 800 free plants are up for grabs today at Hague Park as part of the City Renewal Authority's Flower Planter Program. Doug Millen from City Renewal says it's always a popular event.
13: We get several hundred people every time, so I do recommend getting there early. It's so popular that we actually ask people to take no more than two plants per person.
12: It's on from 11:30 this morning. Now, Canberra's Fuel Watch make fuel prices yesterday's problem. Switch to an EV with Alliance Leasing. A litre of unleaded will set you back about $1.78, while diesel is sitting at $1.96 a litre.
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12: The Raiders are looking for a home ground advantage when they take on the Rabbitohs this weekend at GIO. Winger Xavier Savage says they want to reward the home fans with a win.
3: It's good to hear that we have a big turnout coming this weekend, and we don't have a very good record this year at home, and hopefully we can give them a good entertaining game and most importantly a win, yeah.
12: Meanwhile, the Raiders will have an unchanged side from their Bulldogs win last weekend. And an extra 10,000 people are in Canberra this week for the Kanga Cup. 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
12: That's Esperance Anderson from Capital Football.
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0: I'm a bear with a sore tooth.
1: Please explain.
0: Well, I went to get a spoon out of the cutlery, you know, part in the dishwasher.
1: Mm.
0: And some psychopath has put the fork in there upwards. Well, my nail clipped the top of the fork, one of the fork prongs, which then speared itself under my nail and into my thumb.
1: Ow.
0: And my entire thumb is burning.
1: Yeah.
0: And you know when you hurt yourself, like we're grown up, we say to our kids, hey, tears aren't going to get us anywhere. Come on, you know.
1: Did you have some tears?
0: Did you see me?
1: No, I just saw you run to the bathroom.
0: Run. Run.
1: You ran.
0: There was a lot of blood. I didn't want to get blood everywhere. I didn't cry, but boy, oh boy, I welled up. You know when you do a well up, you're an adult and you're like, this isn't going to get us anywhere. But you're just like, that hurts so bad and I want to go home. And so I got four Band-Aids on my thumb now.
1: Why'd you need four?
0: Well, it's a funny spot under the nail. You got to stop the blood. So you go over the top. But then to keep that down, because of the quality Band-Aids we have here, I had to go over the other top and then around. That wasn't enough, so I had to go around again lower. You know what?
1: So it's mainly to hold the original Band-Aid on than anything.
0: It affects my whole deal.
1: Mm.
0: They're nice, Pat.
2: Looks like you've done a good job.
0: Thank you, Nilesy.
2: It's thorough.
1: I helped. I sprayed antiseptic.
0: You did spray antiseptic,
1: probably
0: and now my whole freaking hand smells like antiseptic. So anyway.
1: I went to town. I was like, I'll kill these germs.
0: You know what? There are bigger fish to fry here today, and that's why.
1: And maybe don't clap like that. It's just pulsing blood into that thumb.
0: That's a great point. It's giving a lot of thumbs up today. And grimacing. There's a lot of countdown clocks I've noticed on all the breakfast TV shows and the US shows. What are the countdown clocks about? Something's happening
2: I think the countdown is over. There was some countdown confusion on the breakfast TV this morning, but
0: Turbo didn't know if it was half an hour or an hour or an hour and a half. It was half an hour and the half hour's expired.
2: It's expired and the blockade is back on in the Strait of Hormuz.
0: We counted down to the blockade.
1: It was already on.
0: That's my question. When you announce I will block the Strait of Hormuz, do you then go in 5 hours and 24 minutes? I guess you've got to send the ships.
2: Yeah,
0: takes time, doesn't
2: the troops.
0: It?
1: I guess so. But it was already closed because Iran was bombing anyone who tried to get through.
0: Yeah, it is
1: so
0: funny.
1: It's not like it was open, quick, we've got 5 hours to get through.
0: Yeah.
1: Like you couldn't get through.
0: It is funny when there is a situation you turn up and go, I'll take it from here. And it's already happening.
1: It's already happening.
0: It's already on.
1: Yeah.
0: And so in this case, it's already closed.
1: Yeah.
0: And you turn up and go, I will close this now. Lucky you turned up when you did.
1: Let's count down.
0: Yes.
2: Yeah, so Donald Trump, he has reneged on his plan to charge a 20% fee on shipping in the Strait. So he had long insisted that the Strait must be toll-free. Then he said he would impose a toll. Now he's gone back on that. And he's declaring the Strait to be open to all shipping except for Iran. So they're going to be subjected to the full blockade. So here's what he had to say about that.
0: All right. This is in the Oval Office moments ago.
3: I don't think anybody should be able to charge a fee for the Strait. I don't like the concept of a fee, but at the same time, it's not fair that we're protecting this Strait for the entire world.
0: You're the one who started this. You didn't need to protect it if you'd just left well enough alone there a few months ago when we were all going up and down the Strait and there wasn't the threat of us obviously being missile attacked by Iran. But
1: how do we also determine who's who? Like, if you're only charging Iran, but everyone else can go through, how do you do that?
0: Well, the interesting thing in response to that question, look, there's no – if you're looking for answers from a man who's a bigger flip-flopping fish than you and I, like a guy 24 hours ago was like, I'm charging a 20% levy. 20% of what was the obvious question that hadn't even occurred to him, and then the part where obviously the global economy began to wobble again. He went, okay, I'm not going to do that. So it's just the stream of consciousness, you know, when you just say things before thinking and with no consultation, we end up in this situation. The fantastic news this morning is that he's going, well, someone's got to pay for it. I'm not paying for it. I'm going to offer some opportunities.
2: Yes. So on Truth Social, He said that instead of a fee, the Gulf countries will invest in the US. So he's replacing this fee with trade and investment deals that the various Gulf states will be making to the United States. And he hasn't mentioned any specific commitments, but he says the investments will be massive and extraordinarily good for them in their future.
0: Just like Mexico is going to pay for that wall. But you can word it however you like. The exciting thing is this is a sponsorship opportunity. And so, you know, if you essentially want to sponsor the blockade, now's your time to shine.
1: Do you get a sign on one of the physical blockades?
0: Yeah, well, on the side of one of the USS whatever. In fact, they would probably change the name of the ship to whatever you are as the major sponsor.
1: Right. It's like it's not Bruce Stadium anymore. It's, what is it?
0: Bruce Blockade.
1: No, no, no.
0: GIO Stadium.
1: GIO Stadium. Yeah. It's like that. Like you change the name of the boat.
0: Correct. Absolutely. But it is, when you think about it, it really is, it's a narrow field of potential sponsors who want to be known for the blockade. But I imagine any they've got a big diarrhea problem over there in the US at the moment. Any medic, you know, any of the pharmaceutical
1: the gastro
0: mobs.
1: Gastro stop.
0: Right. Gastro stop. The gastro stop straight. The USS gastro stop. You can see where this is a huge money spinning opportunity.
1: But gastro stop doesn't make sense because you're trying to allow people through. You're not trying to stop them.
2: We're trying to stop the Iranians.
0: Yeah, we're trying to stop Iran.
1: Gotcha.
0: That's right. You don't want to let the good stuff through. We have got into a spot. Which really, if I think about it, wasn't going to end anywhere else. So I don't know why I'm surprised. All right, lots coming up today on the show. The countdown clock is over, but the prank call era begins next on 104.

0: New Religion, BB Rex, the 13 past 6 on Hit 104.7's Rod and Gabby for Brekkie, your 104 cast. It's been the same weather for a couple of days, so let's see whether or not we're going to get a different one for, what's today, Wednesday?
1: Is it?
0: Is it?
1: Yeah, I think it is. Yeah, it's Macca's Brekkie Wednesday.
0: Oh, my goodness. What happened on Tuesday?
1: Don't know.
0: I have no conscious memory of it. This thumb injury's really knocked me around here today. All right, top temperature this afternoon, 14 degrees. Oh, that's more like it. Now it feels a bit... So yesterday, 7 degrees at this time of the morning. I didn't know what was going on. Minus 3 right now. We'll take that. And as far as the shower forecast from yesterday, just mentioning, nailed it. And today, clear as a bell, so we'll take that. Maybe a little bit of morning fog down south or out east, depending on your spot relative to the capital.
1: Any rain for the rest of the week?
0: No.
1: Great.
0: No rain for the rest of the week, which is the first week for a couple of weeks that we have been rain-free. You can message the show anytime, 041-777-1047. Gaz from Bonner says, what's the go with the US diarrhea problem? I did mention that in passing.
1: Just threw it out there.
0: We will get to that in an hour. It is a real...
1: It's a real thing. Real problem.
0: It's a massive problem. They're saying as far as contagiousness is concerned, this is the worst thing they've had since COVID. And people,
1: well, since that poo ship. Have you seen that documentary on Netflix?
0: Oh, yeah. Well, yeah, but that was contained to a ship.
1: Good point.
0: Whereas as far as being contained to a nation is concerned, the Yanks are feeling it in more ways than one at the moment. So we'll get to that in the next hour. On a much more positive note, we're going to play for $10,000 in Rod and Gabby's $10,000 Alpha Bucks next. Stand by your cutie call in minutes.
1: Did you ever have a prank call era?
0: No.
1: Oh.
0: I,
1: you never prank called?
0: Like you, I've got a little bit of phone phobia. I've overcome it in adulthood.
1: See, I'm opposite to you. When I was younger, I was on the phone all the time.
0: Right.
1: I loved it. I would answer like the home phone for my dad's business.
0: Right.
1: I was all about it. These days, I don't like it.
0: No.
1: And maybe it's because of the prank era, because that was pretty anxiety-inducing. It
0: so
1: was adrenaline racing, but
0: right.
1: But it definitely brought the anxiety on.
0: Yeah.
1: But, yeah, we definitely had a prank phone call era.
0: Right.
1: Nothing nasty, just funny things.
0: Yeah.
1: Anyway, my nephew has reached that era of his life.
0: Right.
1: I found out on the weekend.
0: Oh, well, did you receive one?
1: I received a random call from a random number. And I was like, wonder who this is. So I answered it. And this very familiar voice goes to me, is this Gabby? And I'm like, why? And they go, is this Gabby from the radio? And they go, again, why? And they go, I'm your biggest fan. I'm like, I know that voice. Who is this? And he goes, it's Jason Jeremy. I'm like, no, it's not. Anyway.
0: Who's Jason Jeremy?
1: No one. They've made up names. Turns out he was down at the park with his best mate. And his mate has a phone. And because my nephew doesn't.
0: How old is your nephew?
1: He is about to turn 11.
0: Yeah, right, okay. But he's getting mates that are getting phones. This is the time.
1: It's the time.
0: Right.
1: And so he has like a watch that he can text us on, but he can't call. Yeah.
0: Prank texts,
1: not the same.
0: They're pretty revealing straight away. And so it says, it's from my nephew.
1: Exactly. But also, they didn't turn the number off and make it a private call either. The number.
0: They're learning. They're honing their craft.
1: Like, whose phone are you calling from? And he admitted in the end, he's like, it's Blake. And I'm calling from Logan's phone, and I had a laugh, and then I called his mum, and I'm like, do you know what your son's doing? And it turns out I wasn't the only one getting prank calls, because they also figured out that you can make free calls from Telstra phone boxes these days.
0: Ah.
1: And so at the park, there's an old school phone box. And so they had not only called me, they had called my mum. They had called both my sisters, so his mum and his other auntie.
0: Right.
1: Who knows who else they'd called. Not within our family,
0: mm-hmm.
1: but they were having a whale of a time.
0: Well, it's early stages in the era of the prank call.
1: Yes.
0: So he's trying his material on family and friends.
1: Exactly.
0: And then he'll graduate. And I think if memory serves, it's a pretty short list that you go straight to McDonald's, KFC.
1: We don't have them in Bungendore, though.
0: There are other McDonald's.
1: Good point.
0: You live in McDonald's. You live in Bungendore, you don't know that there's a world outside Bungendore. When he finds out about these McDonald's, he is going to have a ball.
2: 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Hungry? Go the full 12 inches. Fresh

0: didn't even occur to me. He only knows a world in Bungendore, so he's only phoning people in Bungendore.
1: Oh, he goes to school in Canberra.
0: Oh.
1: That's a new thing, though.
0: Yeah, yeah, yeah. When he learns about the phones that connect with things outside Bungendore, my goodness.
1: He's about to turn 12 as well. I'm going to be in so much trouble for saying 11.
0: When he gets his own phone. 131060, give us a call now. Who wants to play for $10,000? What a fun way. What a fun way. What a significant way to start your Wednesday. 131060, we'll have a bit of fun. We'll ask a few questions. You get them right, and we'll celebrate good times. We've had the closest of close calls already this year. We put up 100 grand every week. Take a slice. There's 10 grand.
1: To give it away.
0: It's sitting there for you. 13, 10, 60. We're going to play Rod and Gabby's $10,000 Alpha Bucks right now.
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2: Put the money in my hand right now.
0: It's got a fantastic Fraser this morning. Lisa, what are you doing up and away so early?
3: Well, we got Kanga Cup this morning for my 10-year-old son.
0: Ah, did he play yesterday or the day before?
3: Yes, he played Monday and Tuesday. Multiple. We've got to drive from Fraser down to Cornwall this morning. So,
0: Cornwall, righto.
4: Is it multiple games a day or is it just the one?
3: Yeah, it is multiple games. I think most teams are playing like two games a day.
4: Across a lot of soccer, isn't it?
0: Across the tournament, how many games do you reckon he'll play?
3: Well, we're going to hope for the full suite.
0: Good.
3: At a minimum he'll play five, and then they'll go, we'll have to wait after today, and then they'll go to semis, and then they'll go to finals on Friday.
0: What was the viewing like yesterday and Monday with the rain? Were you able to watch from the car, or did you have to get the poncho or the umbrella out?
3: There was my husband did the Monday, and I was tucked up inside. I did yesterday down at Cornwall, and it was, they say it was raining. It felt like it was sleeting. It was so cold.
0: Yeah. That wind cuts like a knife.
3: The kids are amazing. They are all out having fun, and that's what it's all about. You know, getting out and
4: I don't feel sorry for the kids in this weather at all. No, I feel sorry for the spectators, the parents. Because winter sport is way tougher on the parents.
0: Yeah.
3: It is, particularly when it's an outdoor sport.
4: Yes.
0: It's interesting. As a parent, you try and steer your kid away from stuff like, you know, horse riding, expensive sports, and then you're standing there in the sleet and the cold going, I forgot about soccer. Oh, well, here we are.
3: Chess would have been a good option.
0: Yes, you're right. All right. Well, let's have a crack at this. $10,000. I'm going to guess you want to use this to go somewhere warmer. 30 seconds on the clock. 10 out of 10 will get you the 10 grand. We have to take the first answer. You can't use the same answer twice. If you don't know an answer, say pass. We'll come back if there's time. And your time begins at the end of Gabby's first question. This round's letter. All the answers need to start with the letter N for nice. N for okay. Nice.
4: All right. Time starts at the end of this first question. Name a game.
3: Pass.
4: A birthday gift.
3: Netball.
4: And word associated with ships.
3: Navigator.
4: A rock song.
3: Pass.
4: A personality trait.
3: Nice.
4: A fruit.
3: Nectarine.
4: A girl's name.
3: Natalie.
4: A country where it snows.
3: Netherlands.
4: An occupation.
3: Yes.
0: Oh, my goodness.
4: Oh, you were on a roll there, my goodness.
0: Oh, you were flying.
4: Yeah, started flying through them. We got to question nine, so timing-wise, you were doing very well. You passed on a game which could have been netball, which you then used.
3: I know, I thought of that on the gift.
4: or noughts and crosses could have been one as well.
0: Oh, right.
4: And a rock song, Never Tear Us Apart.
0: Oh, yeah.
4: Night Moves or No Apologies. I'm sure there's a bunch out there, but...
0: Crikey. Well, your pace was fantastic, Lisa. You're warmed up and ready to go for another Kanga Cup Wednesday. So good luck out. No rain today. I think you'll still want to rug up is my advice.
3: Absolutely.
0: Good on you. Have a great day.
3: Thank you.
0: We'll talk soon. Lisa from Fraser having a fair crack there, $10,000. Yeah. We'll have another go at 8:15 this morning. Whoa, and just like that, Chapter 7, the next reading of Fortune Favours the Forbidden Fairy, Gabby's romantic erotica novel. It's set in an alternate universe, Canberra, by the way.
4: Yeah, well, it's Canberra if it was just all forest, I guess. It's north versus south.
0: Yeah, and if there were fairies, buff fairies.
4: How do you know they don't exist?
0: I'm hoping on behalf of the male populace of the capital they own. Otherwise, we are going to seem very inferior.
4: That's true.
0: As Buff Fairy Lance has the responsibility to try and help out this lass.
4: Safira
0: is getting through the forest, and they get distracted, so distracted, as seems to happen in so many of these erotica novels.
4: Well, sometimes if you're drawn to someone, you just can't help yourself.
0: You've got a job to do out there, guys, and their job will be done. Perhaps in the next reading with Fortune Favours, The Forbidden Fairy, as penned by Gabby Elgood.
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4: What? You're shocking!
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14: Yuma and good morning, I'm Kate Rice. Further steps to transition Boomenulla Oval to Aboriginal community control with the appointment of an interim committee. Seven committee members have been chosen to oversee the transition of the Oval in Narrabundra, ensuring its future is shaped by Aboriginal and Torres Strait Islander people. Committee members will bring their experience across community leadership, governance, sport, culture and heritage expertise, and Aboriginal and Torres Strait Islander affairs. Venues Canberra has welcomed the extra Big Bash gang coming to Canberra this summer. We'll see Sydney Sixers host a home match at Manuka Oval for the first time, as well as two Sydney Thunder games. Branch manager Matthew Elkin says it'll be a summer of cricket in the ACT.
15: Over 2021, over COVID, Canberra became a bit of a mainstay of cricket, but outside of the COVID years, this will be one of the busiest BBL seasons we've had.
14: Angus Taylor says One Nation can forget about doing a deal with the opposition to help boot Labor out of office. The Liberal leader has told 7:30 the current coalition won't change.
16: I want a coalition with the National Party, not just going into the next election, but post the next election in government. There's no ambiguity about that.
14: Donald Trump has backflipped on his plan to charge a fee for shipping through the Strait of Hormuz. The US president is instead pitching a plan with the Gulf countries that would see them broker trade and investment agreements with the US.
17: This way, there's no fee. I don't like the concept of a fee, but at the same time, it's not fair that we're protecting this strait for the entire world.
14: And a bit of positive clapping and cheering after a goal was all good during Kanga Cup matches in Canberra yesterday. But the Canberra Times reports shouting out instructions or at coaches or refs from the sidelines was off limits as part of the youth tournament's Silent Sideline Tuesday initiative.
1: Climbing cash, climbing $1,000 every week at your Canberra Labour Club.
14: The Brumbies were back at their original home training ground of Griffith Oval yesterday, hosting an open training session. A reduced squad with many teammates teammates on Wallabies duties are preparing for the upcoming Super Rugby tournament in September.
7: They've trained the whole season out at the High Performance Centre at UC, and it's just a good opportunity for us to spend a bit of time in the community, and this is our first venture out into the community. And
14: that's Coach Stephen Larkham. And at the World Cup this morning, Spain and France are facing off for a spot in Monday's final. Spain up 1-0 a short time ago. England meets Argentina in the other semi tomorrow morning.
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0: Here we go, more cash for you in the next 15. Rod and Gabby's Pick the Riff is happening. Stand by for that if you like money.
4: We all like money.
0: Especially at the moment. However, let's get a quick reset before this happens. Reading number 7.
18: Gabrielle L. Elgoetz. Fortune favors the Forbidden Fairy.
0: Book talk people are right into this segment. People who like romance are into this.
4: Romanticy, yeah. I need to get the socials up and going so you can revisit old chapters.
0: Well, it's the most popular genre of novel in the world at the moment.
4: Oh, I'm aware.
0: And so, well, I guess...
4: I'm very into it.
0: And you, hopefully this will be released in book form, but certainly in audio form to start. We get reading number 7 next.
4: Yes. So if you've missed any of the previous chapters, Saphira is human, Lance is fairy. Right. She's in the forest making her way to the South Realm.
0: She's got nowhere so far.
4: She's in the dark because the whole of the North is dark, the whole of the South is light at all times, and she wants to rectify that by finding the Dark Prince. Yeah. Lance has found her to help her on her mission. Her dad sent him to help her, and they've got a bit of chemistry. They're a bit drawn to each other.
0: Do you think when they get to the South they might go to Limelight?
4: Oh! Ooh.
0: But Limelight's not a cinema. What could it be?
4: I don't know. I do like that, though.
0: They don't care. They're not going to watch the movie.
4: Exactly. So they're getting close to the light, though, and Saphira has never seen light in her life, so her eyes are not coping, and she's really struggling with continuing on this journey. She's in a bit of pain.
0: Right. So is he going to help?
4: I think so. Ow.
0: Well, we all have ideas, and you can think about how one might help in a situation like that. And let's see how wrong this bloke gets it after the Biebs on 104.

0: Biebs, Speed Demon at 20-7 on Hit 104.7's Rod and Gabby for brekkie. -2 degrees at the moment. Could get a little fresher before the sun comes up, or as the sun comes up. But the rain's done for the week. We're going to have a dry one right the way through. So we'll take that top of 11. That's your 104 forecast for today. And you crown the best of Canberra for 2026. Starting Monday, the small businesses, the food, the stuff that makes this the greatest city in the world, thanks to Monero Screens. Rod and Gabby's Best of Canberra 2026, category number one, revealed Monday. Cannot wait.
1: Gabrielle L.L. Goetz. Fortune favors the forbidden fairy.
0: Gabby is an author.
2: Well, looks like it. We're up to chapter 7, so I haven't written a whole book yet, but we're getting there. But Saphira is the human. She's travelling through the dark realm to get to the light realm. Lance is a fairy who's helping her get there to find the dark prince. The closer she gets to the light, the more it's hurting her eyes and giving her a headache, because she's never seen the light before in her life.
0: You are glossing over last chapter. Nolsey is the guest reader. You read these, like, you see them for the first time now. They just get sent to you and you read. You don't pre-read them.
3: No.
0: And so last episode, when Saphira said, "Hey, listen, if you don't want me, what's going on here, mate?" And she cracked it at Lance for not reciprocating her leaning in for a kiss. It was unfair on him, wasn't it?
3: It was unfair on him.
0: Yeah,
2: he's just trying to be a gentleman.
0: He's trying to be a good guy.
2: But that's fine. But she can also feel rejected. That's also valid.
3: Yeah. I don't think. Yeah, she's hurt.
0: All right. Tough crowd. Tough crowd. Okay, let's go into the forest here. Okay, we're in the forest. Chapter number 7.
3: Okay. Saphira let out a frustrated sigh. She hated feeling weak as she stumbled over a gnarled root, catching herself on the trunk of a tree, her eyes squeezed shut. "We need to stop," Lance said. She wanted to argue, but the pounding behind her eyes was impossible to ignore, so she lowered herself onto a moss-covered rock, rubbing her temples and wiping her eyes. When she looked up, Lance was unbuttoning his shirt, his brow furrowed as he studied her. "What are you doing?" Saphira asked in confusion.
0: Fair question, too, by the way. And so he says my shirt was chafing me, so I had to take it off. It's just a line.
2: Is that what you would say?
0: My shirt's chafing me. I had to take it off. Sorry, I am distracted once again.
3: And her eyes travelled down the rippled muscles of his chest and stomach that were glistening with sweat as he removed the item of clothing. Lance crouched down, ripping a long strip of linen. The sound echoed softly through the forest.
0: It's the only rip I could come up with in short notice. And it wasn't that soft a sound.
3: It was shorter than I thought it would be.
0: Yeah, I don't really have a... Oh, he's ripped it good.
2: Yes.
3: This should help. Rising and stepping closer to Saphira, he held the cloth out for her to see before speaking gently. "May I?" Saphira hesitated before giving a small nod. Lance moved behind her, his scent of pine and smoke overwhelming her senses. He settled the fabric over her eyes, making sure it rested comfortably without pressing into the already sensitive pressure points, and tied it securely at the back of her head.
0: He's a lot of people. So remember this: if you ever at scout camp, whatever, and they're going, "Here's how you tie a knot," and you go, "When am I going to use this?" This is the time.
2: This is when.
0: This is the moment.
2: This is when.
3: It's not too tight. Wait, sorry. Let me do that again. It's not too tight. He breathed in her ear. Sorry, I was trying to make that breathy.
0: It was breathy. Breathy. Whether you said it breathy or not, everyone heard it as breathy. Okay, so he's shirtless. He's ripped his shirt up. He's now applying the shirt as a blindfold. And he's behind her. Very good.
2: And that's where we leave it.
0: Oh, that's it.
3: It's not too tight. Wait, sorry, let me do that again. It's not. It's not too tight. He breathed in her ear. So I was trying to make that breathy.
0: It was breathy.

0: I would think it's a, all right, well, let's get on with the trek through the jungle.
1: Nah. Blindfolded. All right.
0: And a reminder that Gabby insists none of this is based on true events.
1: No one has ever ripped their shirt and tied it around my eyes.
0: You haven't. If you're ever sitting there at home and Nev wanders around behind you, your husband, and you just hear, get ready.
2: It's Rod and Gabby's Pick the Riff. 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
0: All right, let's do this. Pick the Riff time. This is a jackpot, $100 cash today, 13, 10, 60. If you can identify this snippet of a riff. All right, we just said a slightly longer version than we had yesterday. And if you know what it is, we'll give you $100 cash. Let's take a listen to this one today. And it's done.
1: Oh, I think I know.
0: You know it. $100, easy. 13, 10, 60, give us a call. We'll give you $100 cash if you know what this is. Tell us the song by title and artist. You win next. It's gonna be
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1: Traffic moving well along the Federal Highway this morning. There may be some fog patches around Collector and watch for some debris on the Federal Highway just near Bungendore Road. At Gungahlin, we're just getting reports of a crash at the Horse Park Drive and Gundaroo Drive intersection. 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
7: Crossing to the National Zoo and Aquarium a little later on. I just spoke with stunt boy Sam, who's on his way out the door, and I understand that he's going to be feeding hyenas.
8: Ooh!
7: By hand!
8: The hyenas are way bigger than I thought they were. Like, the Lion King really lied to us.

0: you hold your hand flat, the hyena will not eat your hand off.
1: I don't know if that's hyenas. That's horses.
0: That's a horse. That's you're horses. Right. Don't do that.
1: Don't do that.
0: Don't do the
1: use tongs through a hole.
0: In fact, don't even do anything until the keepers tell you what to do. That's going to be a lot of fun. That's the awesome Rawson tour that everyone's talking about. He's going to go on that this morning. So we'll cross to the National Zoo and Aquarium in just under an hour. Right now we cross to Charney. Joseph, what are you doing up and away first thing, mate?
2: Driving to work, guys.
0: On your way to work, what do you do for a crust?
2: Matilda.
0: Have you been able to work the last couple of days in spite of the rain, or were you inside?
2: There's always inside work.
0: So
2: always. There's
0: something to do. That's a good point.
1: We've had a lot of builders lately. It's like all of the builders are chatting and talking about calling in for this competition.
0: Well, you listen to to music all day, don't you?
2: Yeah, exactly. Yeah, we all connect over 104.
0: Yeah, righto. It's a big group chat.
1: Yeah.
0: And so you've been given the call up today, mate. Let's have a listen to this. It's $100.
2: What's going on about today?
0: That's right. Big group chat. $100 for you if you know what this is. Take a listen. What do you reckon?
2: Is it Riptide by Vance Joy?
1: Oh, that's a great guess.
0: That's a good guess, but it is not.
2: Yeah.
0: Not no, Riptide. Right.
1: That sounds like it.
0: It does now that you say it.
1: Yeah.
0: Joseph, get back on the group chat, mate. Have a little bit more of a collab and have another go tomorrow for 150.
2: Thanks, guys.
0: All right, mate. Have a great day at work. We jackpot to $150 cash. If you
1: we
0: heard
1: haven't
0: that
1: high in ages.
0: No. If you heard that and you went, I know how that is.
1: Mm.
0: Tomorrow morning after 6:30 is your time to win more cash with Rod and Gabby on Hit 104.7.

0: Potato, Timberland, Promiscuous. Few minutes until news time, 7 o'clock on Hit 104.7's Rod and Gabby for brekkie. I've just seen the new drinks range.
1: Oh my God.
0: I saw the sign. I was at McDonald's when I was travelling the other day over the weekend.
1: Yeah.
0: The sign looks tasty enough. Well, the new drinks have just landed. Proud show sponsor, McDonald's.
1: There's a couple of Red Bull mixes, which I've got my eye on.
0: My goodness. Don't Maccas walk, Maccas run to the new quarter pounder barbecue bacon. That's a bit of good advice. However, what should you wash it down with? Well, we'll have that answer for you in the next hour. That's going to be some old-fashioned taste test. Stunt boy Sam's gone. Really needed him to start being a tasting machine.
1: Oh, but he's off to do the Awesome Rawsome Tour.
0: Yes, the National Zoo and Aquarium Awesome Rawsome Tour has been just...
1: It's been something I've been wanting to do for a really long time.
0: Well, it's been the talk of the town these school holidays and this morning is no exception, so we're going to be on the tour.
1: Yeah.
0: So if you can't make it along, you'll be part of the virtual tour on the radio and then, believe me, you'll want to get along.
1: Sam didn't realise hyenas are so big and he's a bit nervous. He's like, I've seen The Lion King. I'm like, oh, no, mate, you're going to be a bit shocked.
0: We didn't know the number of phobias he has...
1: until this week.
0: Like, we put him on the Rod and Gabby bus, he comes back and goes, I travel on buses. I'm like, and buses would probably be more challenging. He goes, yeah. Like, we sent him to the end of the line.
1: He really did.
0: But like a trooper, he didn't mention it until after the fact.
1: Today I'm like, have fun. He goes, oh, I'm a bit weird with animals.
0: He's going to be great. He's going to be fine and he's in the best hands in the business.
1: Yeah.
0: Ashley Nolan, what home brand things masquerading as fancy pants stuff are hiding in plain sight in the supermarket?
2: Well, this is a thing I didn't know about. It's a phenomenon called phantom brands. And it is, as you say, products that look like they're premium products, but they're actually just another form of home brand. So I have some examples.
0: Aldi do a good one.
1: All of their brands.
2: Well, yeah.
0: But the Aldi brand, they've got a, what's it, it's called McGregor's or something.
1: Oh.
0: Or it's called Cooper's. Neither of those, but it's called something brand. And it looks fancy, but that's their home brand.
1: Okay.
0: With Mac McKirkland, is it? Or is that Costco?
1: No, Kirkland is Costco.
0: Anyway.
2: I think the one for me that I was like, oh, yep, that one's got me before, is there is a brand of pasta in Coles called Cucina Matese, which is like looks like a really nice pasta.
0: Mm.
2: It's got like... I think it's hard to describe over the radio, but I'm sure if you saw it, it's like
1: a minimalist label, right?
2: Yeah, it's sort of an Italian style label.
0: It looks fancy.
2: And that's actually just a Coles home brand.
1: Are the prices Coles home brand or are the prices fancy Italian?
2: The prices are definitely higher than home brand, but lower than actual premium brands.
0: So we'll take that.
2: Yeah.
0: You know what's a minimalist look?
1: What?
0: Black and gold.
1: Yeah, but no one buys it because it's so obviously home brand. That's why they're trying to trick us.
0: And it tastes rubbish.
3: Rod and Gabby. Coming up with Rod and Gabby.
0: Speaking of taste rubbish, how did Meghan Markle's MasterChef appearance go?
1: Hmm. I don't think it's gone yet, but we've got more details.
0: Oh. So it's been filmed.
1: Yes.
0: Well, it would have been filmed when she came out for that thing where you'd pay $1,000 to do some yoga with her.
1: Yeah, that's right. Well, she's going to be on MasterChef very soon. And so they're spruking the Meghan Markle episode.
0: Isn't that funny? No one else in Australia could get her. But MasterChef somehow snuck under the radar.
1: Yeah.
0: I imagine with a big bag of cash. All right. The details we're going to find out in the next 10.
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14: Yuma and good morning, I'm Kate Rice. Antisocial behaviour is being targeted at South Point Shopping Centre in Tuggeranong as part of a blitz this week. The Canberra Times reports extra security guards are on hand this week, plus support from police to make sure locals know that things like e-bikes, scooters and motorbikes are not allowed inside the centre. It comes after that viral video last month of young people allegedly riding e-bikes inside the shops. If you have any info on the whereabouts of missing woman Shakira Eastwood, then ACT police want to hear from you. The 30-year-old hasn't been seen or heard from since June 24 in the city, and police are asking for our help to find her. We're being encouraged to report any sightings of Shakira to police on 131444 rather than approaching her directly. Australia is about to become the first country in the world to bring in a single national approach to tackle artificial intelligence. It's reported the PM will deliver a speech in Sydney today to establish the Office of AI, which aims to protect jobs and creative works. Anthony Albanese says he'll work closely with MPs, describing AI as a matter of national security. The Kanga Cup heads into its third day across Canberra today. It's been a wet start to the International Youth Football Tournament, with the Charnwood venue moving to Kayleen for the week due to muddy conditions. Esperance Anderson from Capital Football says the impact Kanga Cup brings into the territory is huge.
15: With over 5,500 participants, and then with their families, siblings, grandparents, parents joining them, it brings our total to over 10,000 people into the capital.
14: And 800 free plants are up for grabs at Hague Park from 11:30 this morning. The used plants from our seasonal floral displays across the CBD and Braddon are given a second life in people's homes. Doug Millen from the City Renewal Authority says there's about 10 different varieties available today.
16: There are Jubilee grevilleas, which are great for attracting birds, wax flowers, mixed violas, which are a beautiful flowering plant, and then others like native violets.
3: Climbing cash, climbing $1,000 every week. Week at your Canberra Labour Club.
14: The Raiders are reflecting on their 40-16 thrashing of the Bulldogs over the weekend. Winger Xavier Savage says the boys have been getting around Zach Hosking after his impressive hat-trick of tries.
17: Yeah, he's letting us all know about it after that game and that he's very proud of his tries. So now we're all getting around him. He played a cracker of a game.
14: The Green Machine are back home on Saturday against the Bunnies.
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0: Yes, what a way to start your Wednesday. Especially if Luke from Macca's Gold Creek just drops in with all the new drinks range. I saw the big banner. She's going to get a straw. Gabby's off. I saw the big banner go up at a bunch of the McDonald's that I was passing. And there's a lot of intrigue and a lot of discussion around what the different coloured drinks, because they look fantastic, but yes, what they taste like. And so if I have a look at what's been dropped off, all it's a mystery drink. I don't know what that is, but oh, my goodness.
1: It almost looks like a mocha frappe or something.
0: It looks like a chocolate sundae has found its way into some type of drink. This is the blue one. If you've seen the blue one on the banner or on the posters, what's this? Oh, a McBerry Sprite. Oh, my goodness. Okay.
1: I've got some really crazy ones over here. Mm. They're all the bright coloured drinks. So I've got the Mango Pop.
0: Right.
1: I've got the Red Bull Peach Boost.
0: Oh, here we go.
1: I've got the Red Bull Dragonberry.
0: Right.
1: I've got the Apple Sprite.
0: Yes.
1: And then right now I'm looking at the Strawberry Melon. And I reckon that one sounds very refreshing.
0: All right. Well, we know my...
1: Oh!
0: And it is.
1: That's sweet.
0: Confirmed.
1: Oh, yum.
0: I've spoken about my love for coconut over the years. Like, it's my favourite thing.
1: Yeah, Bounty is your favourite chocolate bar.
0: A coconut frappe.
1: Ooh.
0: What is this about?
1: Remember Wes tried to make one before these were available?
0: Mm-hmm.
1: I reckon this is going to be far better.
0: Oh, my goodness. I've just found the greatest drink
1: in
0: the
1: world. Are you in
0: heaven? That's my new favourite drink in the world. My goodness, thank you to McDonald's for presenting the show. And more specifically, thank you for dropping those drinks in, Luke, from his team there.
1: We are going to be so hydrated.
0: In Gold Creek. We're going to be high as something. For the next 2 hours, that's for sure.
1: My goodness.
0: Well, that's a way to start your day.
1: Red Bull Dragonberry. I should try that one.
0: Meghan Markle could only aspire to make stuff like this in the MasterChef kitchen. We found out what happened when she went in there during that junket she was on to Australia.
1: Yeah.
0: With Prince Harry. The details revealed next. I did my day.

0: Well, you got to stop drinking those Macca's drinks at some point. And I guess when the song ends is as good a time as any.
1: No, we've got to keep drinking them. Otherwise, we stop. I don't like that.
0: Well, we should have stopped before the song ended. All right, that's enough coconut frappe. Fantastic.
1: The Dragon Fruit Red Bull.
0: Those are the new drinks range. They just got dropped in by McDonald's, who sponsored the show.
1: Because you know dragon fruit's that, like, really purple colour. So it looks like beetroot on top.
0: Yes,
1: I really like beetroot too, so it hasn't turned me off. Big fan.
0: Purple hasn't turned you off. Well, that's good news for the Grimace Shake lovers as well.
1: Yeah.
0: I don't think that's about anymore, but people enjoyed it when it was. 12 past 7 on Hit 104.7's Rod and Gabby for brekkie. What was the theme music to MasterChef?
1: When you're hot. Hot.
0: Don't get me wrong.
1: I thought you were legitimately asking me.
0: It's good that it sounded like that. I've mastered the art of deception. Who was that? Oh, here it is. I got it ready. Forget you, Katy Perry. We've got Gabby.
1: Well, Katy's song isn't part of it anymore. They ditched it for something else.
0: I don't think any shows have intros anymore.
1: They should.
0: You can't. You gotta.
1: This was iconic.
0: You gotta maintain the audience's attention. If you play an intro, people flick away or something.
1: Well. If you haven't been paying attention like me, maybe you weren't aware that Meghan Markle, or Meghan Sussex as she's known these days, is going to be a guest judge on MasterChef.
0: Oh, she's judging.
1: Yeah, so this supposedly was revealed a while back when she was here in Australia that she did partner up with MasterChef. I missed that because I obviously am not paying attention.
0: Well, there's so much clickbait around the royals at a certain point. You just stop clicking and you miss actual news.
1: That's true. So more details have come out about when we can expect to see her on the TV and what she's going to be doing. Pardon me. The bubbly drink just got me.
0: I've been doing
1: So the 26th of July, so next weekend Sunday is when she's going to be on MasterChef. Supposedly she walks in and challenges everyone to create a dish fit for a duchess.
0: Okay.
1: And then they have to use certain ingredients in order to do that. They have to use seasonal ingredients, including Brussels sprouts.
0: Beautiful.
1: Celeriac? I don't know what that is.
0: I don't know.
1: And macadamia nuts. So that's odd.
0: I think a roasted macadamia nut would be nice.
1: So that's what they've got to do there. The interesting part of this is, well, first of all, she said she did it because she loves Australia and loves food. So it was an obvious connection.
0: You know what else she loves?
1: Money. And but the funny part is there's been a lot of claims around the fact that she was very frustrated when she was called royalty on camera. So they made it very clear, her team made it very clear that they couldn't use the word royal or royalty ever for anything regarding Meghan because they left the royal family.
0: Sure.
1: And during filming, I think it was Poe said, we've never had royalty here before, but this is as close as we'll get.
0: Right.
1: So it didn't actually say she was, but she wasn't happy about that. And then when the promos come out about her being on MasterChef, it also has that word associated with her in there, and she's not very happy about it.
0: Tell me, when she wasn't very happy, did she go, oh, no, oh,
1: but
0: you
1: I'm
0: used
1: not
0: the
1: royal.
0: Word, oh, I wish you hadn't, and then sort of mimed a high five.
1: Wink, wink. Rod and
2: Gabby. Coming up with Rod and Gabby.
0: Oh, I just hate it when people say I'm royalty. I'm furious. Did Harry burst in?
1: No.
0: I'll be honest, and you know that I'm a Harry guy. I love Harry. It's like any, you know, when you got a mate and they get a missus that isn't necessarily for you, you know? Happens all the time.
1: I get very upset when you blame it all on Meghan because Harry is just as much in this.
0: I said nothing about her.
1: But
0: no, I'm talking about a mystery mate that has a missus that you don't necessarily like.
1: Hypothetical.
0: Anyway, if she's about and your mate isn't there, it's like, oh, good. But when he shows up, you go, here we go. And so it's really important. I imagine that the MasterChef people who gave the big bag of money to her were like, is Harry...
1: Is he going to have a little cameo? No, he does not.
0: Well, is he in the car? Do you want to bring him in? Don't leave him in the car.
1: Unless it's a top secret cameo that happens on the night and they haven't leaked that yet.
0: Please.
1: But I don't think so.
0: I'm watching.
1: It sounds like they had a separate day that day to do their own projects.
0: Yeah. But it doesn't mean if he shows up at the gate, you know what I mean? Security's not going, sorry, mate, you're not on the list. If Prince Harry shows up and goes, I'm just going to sneak in, mate. I'm going to do a fun taste test. I'm going to be a fun contestant. I'm going to wear a disguise. And then me wife will come round for a taste test.
1: Gotcha.
0: I'll go, taste this.
1: Oh.
0: It's Kiss. Mm-hmm. What do you think it is?
1: I don't know.
0: Forget fuel price. This is what's coming up. Forget fuel price explosions. There is a diarrhea explosion. That's awful. That's awful. Well, that's what's happening in America. It's a real problem, and let's hope it doesn't come here. So we better just check what happened and ensure that it's not a problem for Australia next.
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5: An earlier incident reported in Gungahlin. Horse Park Drive, corner Gundaroo Drive has cleared. Lanes have reopened. We do have a breakdown reported at Curtin. It's on Cotter Road, not far from the Tuggeranong Parkway. Works continue in the city. Edinburgh Avenue is now down to one lane westbound between Knowles Place and the Mews. The census is coming this August. 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

0: as heard on Gabby's iPod Shuffle, Christina Aguilera, Lil Kim. Who else is up there? Pink.
1: Maya.
0: They're all there. Lady Marmalade, Maya, 23 sorry. Past 7.
1: Oh, I did a dance to this when I was younger at one of our interview concerts. And, and now I look back, I'm like, I don't know if that was appropriate.
0: Oh.
1: There's a bit of shimmying.
0: Oh, nothing wrong with a shimmy, is there? Some jazz hands?
1: No, but the theme of this song, not appropriate.
0: Right. Don't listen to the words. It's a lesson from most of the songs we play. With Rod and Gabby on Hit 104.7. Don't forget, in about half an hour, Spider-Man Brand New Day, the exclusive preview screening, Hit 104.7, the only spot that you'll get these tickets before the rest of the city and the country sees the brand new Spider-Man film. That is next week. However, your opportunity to win the family pass with Spot Spidey, we'll let you know how to play, happens in half an hour.
1: Next week or the week after?
0: I don't know.
1: I think it's the week after.
0: Let's
1: keep it. Because it's when Wes is back. He made sure he was back from America. Purely to make sure he was back for the movie.
0: Sony Films actually pushed it back a week because we said, if I'm not here, really, I don't think we can do it.
1: Yeah.
0: So everyone came to the party. Win your spot, though, with us in the Dendy Cinemas when we play Spot Spidey in half an hour. Nolsey, good morning.
2: Good morning.
1: There's a bit of an outbreak in the States at the moment across a fair few of their states.
2: Yeah.
1: And it's not pretty.
2: It's not pretty at all. So there's been a nationwide outbreak of cyclosporiasis. I could be saying that very wrong, but that is a foodborne illness causing severe gastrointestinal symptoms.
1: Diarrhea.
2: Yes.
0: It's so more eloquently articulated by you, Nolsey.
2: Thank you, yes, and believed to have affected thousands across more than 24 states. However, the actual true scope of the outbreak is unknown because of Donald Trump and his decision to remove this particular parasite that causes this disease from their Center for Disease Control's surveillance network.
0: Genius. Genius. It's not a problem if you can't report it. His exact words, remember during COVID? He said, listen, if you stop talking about it so much and we didn't report all the cases, it wouldn't be as bad. And I wish I was lying.
1: But so has he taken it off that register since it's happened, or did he take it off well before?
2: It was before. It's because of budget cuts.
0: Forward planning.
2: Reducing the monitoring.
1: Oh, and so they're not monitoring, which means they can't trace it back to its source, which means it's just being distributed across the country.
0: Yeah, so that budget that seems to be blowing out left, right and centre somehow. So RFK Jr.'s in charge of health over there.
1: Mm-hmm.
0: He, for all intents and purposes, got rid of the part of the health department that does the reporting.
1: Right.
2: Mm-hmm.
0: Genius.
1: No, it's not. Your sarcasm is misread sometimes.
0: There's no question. It does cause some confusion. Some people go, Rod's lost his brain. Other people go, sarcasm, I get it. It's a silly thing for me to dabble in, isn't it?
3: And Gabby.
4: Coming up with Rod and Gabby.
0: If you know, you know.
1: The problem is, though, they don't know what the source is, which means we don't know how to control it.
2: They can't respond to it
1: because
2: they don't know how big it is.
1: Yeah.
2: Yeah.
0: Smart, right? Okay, stop. Let's go to the National Zoo and Aquarium in just a moment. 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
11: Yuma and good morning, I'm Kate Rice. Boomanulla Oval in Narrabundah is a step closer in its transition to Aboriginal community control. A new interim committee has been established and met for the first time yesterday to oversee the transition of the Oval to Aboriginal community control. Seven committee members have been chosen to oversee the transition of the Oval, ensuring its future is shaped by Aboriginal and Torres Strait Islander people. The ACT is getting an extra game of Big Bash this summer, with the Sydney Sixers hosting the Adelaide Strikers at Manuka Oval on January 3, the first time in Sixers history. Matthew Elkins from Venues Canberra says the BBL matches are always popular.
12: When tickets do go on sale, is to be quick, make sure you get in early and make sure you purchase early. And it just shows that Canberra and the surrounding region really, really do support cricket.
11: The opposition leader says the makeup of the coalition won't be changing, with Angus Taylor officially ruling out on 7:30 a deal to form government with One Nation. A state funeral will be held for former broadcaster and MP Darren Hinch next Monday in Melbourne. Major changes are coming to one of the nation's biggest loyalty schemes, with flybys increasing the number of points that can be redeemed off each shop. Until now, members could only take $10 off a shop at a time, but if they've got enough points, they'll soon be able to save up to $100 in a single transaction. And the Kanga Cup had its Silent Sideline Tuesday initiative yesterday. The Canberra Times reports a bit of positive clapping and cheering after a goal was all good during matches, but shouting out instructions or at coaches or refs from the sidelines was a no-go, with lollipops handed out to spectators to help keep things quiet.
13: Climbing cash, climbing $1,000 every week at your Canberra Labour Club.
11: First up to the World Cup with results from this morning's match, and Spain is the first team through to the FIFA World Cup final, defeating France 2-0 this morning. They'll now face the winner of tomorrow's England-Argentina clash. And Brumbies coach Stephen Larkham has praised Declan Meredith on his Wallabies debut against France over the weekend. Larkham says he'd love to see the Brumbies fullback get another opportunity at test level.
14: I think it was a really good start for him. Really good communication, great energy. The boys in attack, certainly in attack, were looking really sharp out on the field, and he was a big contributor to that. So, yeah, the more he plays, the better he's going to get.
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17: Go. Great to have you on board. What a beautiful morning. The rain is done. We've had it for a couple of weeks on and off with the drizzle. We're going to have a dry rest of the week.
18: Does that mean the grass will grow?
17: Yeah, it'll take off, which, again, we love at the moment. Then it gets the summer and we go, oh, no.
18: Yeah, we already need to mow. We went to go out onto the swing for a brief nice moment the other day, and it was a forest out there.
17: This weekend is a mowing weekend, that's for sure. Coming up in the next half an hour, Spot Spidey, your first chance to win the family pass to go and see Spider-Man Brand New Day. Now, I watched the other Spider-Man, the most recent one.
18: Yeah, you hadn't watched the multiverse one.
17: No.
18: And you were pretty stoked after seeing it.
17: Well, I just hadn't been paying attention. The last time I saw Spidey had been, you know, unmasked for all intents and purposes by J. Jonah Jameson at the end of the one that I'd seen.
18: Yeah.
17: I went, hang on, I need to see the other one or this isn't going to quite add up.
18: Yeah.
17: And so I get confused as to, you know, what's streaming where.
18: Well, where was it streaming?
17: Who knows? Oh. But I found it and I watched it. And
18: it had all three Spider-Men in it. It was the best.
17: Yes, it really was. It really was. Mm. Yeah. So Spider-Man Brand New Day, the world is excited about it. And as opposed to so many of these films where negativity gets clicks.
18: Mm-hmm.
17: And in the age of, you know, clicks mean success, good, bad or whatever, negativity is where most of these, you know, these publications, these online whatevers, these commentators go. I mean, I'm hearing nothing, but this is going to be awesome.
18: It's going to be awesome.
17: About Spider-Man Brand New Day. So get ready when we play Spot Spidey. In just a second, we'll go to the National Zoo and Aquarium. Stunt Boy Sam has landed there for the awesome, rawsome tour. And if you haven't been able to make it yet these school holidays, there is still time. So come on it with us virtually after Alex Warren at 25 to 8 with Rod and Gabby on Hit 104.7.

0: Warren, Fever Dream, 23 minutes until 8 o'clock on here 104.7's Rod and Gabby for Brekkie. That is why we are the greatest city in the world. Take a look at that sunrise. That is an absolute beauty. Yeah, it's fresh.
1: It's not raining.
0: It's not raining. It's nearly 0 degrees, and I'm talking about we're just below that. But it is a beauty, and we're counting down minutes away from letting you know how you can play Spot Spidey and win the first exclusive preview screening tickets to Spider-Man Brand New Day, starring Tom Holland and Zendaya, only in cinemas July 30. This is going to be a lot of fun, and you can be part of it very, very soon. Right now, covering for Baby Wears, touring the US at the moment is... What's his name?

0: Stunt Boy Sam. And boy, oh boy, there is some stunt activity this morning as we cross to you at the National Zoo and Aquarium. What are you doing?
1: You've caught me at a really bad time. I'm actually feeding the hyenas live while you're talking to me.
0: Well, how do you do that?
1: I have a Will here from the zoo holding the phone up against my face while I'm with Connor, who's helping me feed a hyena. Wow.
2: Two-hand job. How does it work?
0: Yeah, talk us through what you're doing there with a hyena.
1: Sorry, I just missed that because I was feeding the hyenas. What did you ask?
2: How do you do it?
0: You do it with a pair of tongs. Yes, tongs.
1: Yeah, you stand there and you don't get scared. There was this family before me who seemed a lot braver than I did. So I'm proud of them, but I didn't feel very proud while I did it. But it was very fun.
2: I'm going to assume there is a plate of glass between you.
1: Yes, there's some glass between us.
2: Yep. Now, talk me through your first thoughts when you saw the hyenas, because we were talking about it before you left. And you were like, yeah, I've seen The Lion King. And I was like, no, mate, you're going to be in for a surprise.
1: Yeah, they're not like The Lion King. They're a lot bigger than I thought.
2: Mm-hmm.
1: Yeah, a bit intimidating.
0: Mm.
1: Shaking a little bit. I don't know if it's the cold or the fear.
0: Gabby and I have the privilege of being guests of our National Zoo and Aquarium. And we were able to have dinner on one side of the glass while the hyenas watched us, and I wasn't sure if they were impressed with what we were having for dinner.
2: Or we were the dinner.
0: Or us, that's right. their size and they're just all muscle, aren't they?
2: Mm.
1: Yeah, and I don't know, there's just something very... I think I was expecting them to be smaller. I don't know if I've seen a hyena since maybe I was a young boy at a zoo, but yeah, they're a lot bigger than I thought.
0: Tell us about the Awesome Rawsome Tour. It's been going on and everyone's been talking about it, so we're lucky to go on the tour virtually listening along today. You can still get tickets for future tours. What sort of turnout is there on a fresh, beautiful morning like today?
1: Well, I'm here with another family of four. They've got two young girls there, And it is cold, but I was told that the reason we do it early in the morning is because the animals we're feeding are nocturnal, and this is when they're most lively, at this time in the morning.
0: Honestly, this is worth getting up early for.
2: Yeah.
1: Apparently, I got the word wrong. It's not nocturnal. It's
3: crepuscular.
2: What does that mean?
0: Ooh.
1: I don't know. I think we're just making up words at this point. I'll hand you over to someone in one of our other crosses in about 20 minutes or so, and I'll get them to explain all the technical terms.
0: Very good. We don't go for technical terms.
2: Or for education.
0: Just for the stunts. And you've successfully fed a wild beast this morning.
2: What animals next?
1: Well, we're heading up to the aquarium next.
2: Oh.
1: And then we're going to a snake. I've just been told I'm going to a snake, which... is an awful time to mention. I have a terrible fear of snakes.
2: You literally said to me this morning, better not be snakes involved. I'm like, nah, there won't be snakes.
1: I turned to Gabby and said, there better not be a snake on this tour. Mm. And I was assured, but it's okay. We're going to the snakes now, it's all right.
0: The same man who said, I'll write my own heavy metal themed song is concerned about visiting the reptile enclosure. We will cross back to you just after 8 o'clock. Good luck out there, mate.
1: Awesome. No worries. Thank you.
0: All right. There he goes. If you're wondering what his name is... Awesome, Rawsome Tour. Oh, I'm so jealous.
2: Me
0: and
2: too.
0: Honestly, the best morning we have had maybe for months.
2: I've been wanting to do this for years.
0: That is beautiful.
2: Yeah.
0: Spot Spidey, let's play that next.
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4: Hit 104.7, Canberra traffic.
6: We have a breakdown reported on the Federal Highway. It's in the southbound lanes just past Bridges Road as you head inbound before the border. Also a breakdown reported on Cotter Road at Western Creek. It's not far from the Tuggeranong Parkway. Light rail works continue in the city with Edinburgh Avenue down to one lane westbound between Knowles Place and the Mews. Transport Canberra is celebrating 100 years of public transport. 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

0: Outcast Rose. As I said earlier this morning, don't listen to the words to our songs until I was singing along with that. And I went, what are you doing? It's 11 minutes until 8 o'clock with Rod and Gabby on Hit 104.7. Beautiful sunrise over the greatest city in the world. 11 degrees our top this afternoon, just below zero. But no rain for the rest of the week.
1: Nice.
0: So we'll take that and we'll have a shot at $10,000 with Rod and Gabby's $10,000 Alpha Bucks. That's going to be played at 8:15. So much talk, so much excitement, so much work going into bringing the premiere screening of the brand new Spider-Man film, Spider-Man Brand New Day, to the Capitol. Your exclusive preview screening tickets, you can win them with us now. The Spider-Man Brand New Day, starring Tom Holland and Zendaya, only in cinemas July 30.
1: But we're doing it on the 29th.
0: We're doing it a fraction earlier than that. So all you need to do is play Spot Spidey with us right now.
1: Yeah, so if you head to Insta, Rod and Gabby, or to Facebook, which is Hit 104.7 Canberra, you will see a photo of Spidey somewhere in the nation's capital. And if you call us, if you're the first one through, 131060, you could be getting yourself a family pass to the premiere screening.
0: This is a big deal. Sony flew Spider-Man down yesterday.
1: Yeah.
0: We got to meet him.
1: Yep.
0: He then went out with stunt boy Sam, and we said, put him in mysterious places that only Canberrans will be able to recognise.
1: The first photo is an indication of what we're going to get over the next couple of weeks.
0: I haven't opened this yet.
1: Hang on. You haven't seen it? Look, it's not discreet. It's not subtle.
0: Let's have a look.
1: And we have a verbal clue we can also give you, but I don't think you need it.
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0: Facebook, Rod and Gabby on Instagram. If he wasn't standing in front of the sign that said where he was, it couldn't be much easier to guess. Spider-Man. Fantastic. This is amazing. This is Spider-Man on the streets of the Capitol, and you can only see him, obviously, with the preview screening, but on the streets by going to Rod and Gabby on Instagram right now. Who's commented on the post here on Facebook?
1: If you go down, we did a post yesterday of Spidey and us in front of the Heat 104.7 car, and there is a comment from CBR
0: Spidey.
1: Spidey. We have a Canberra Spidey, and he has been he's a bit upset that we took a photo without him, without including him.
0: You don't. We
1: Sorry,
0: don't know.
1: Spidey.
0: We don't know. That's not CBR Spidey.
1: Exactly. They all look the same. Oh.
0: I think we proved when they started walking in from different corners of the multiverse that they do look fractionally different.
1: So the Spidey we had was the official Sony multiverse Spidey, but Canberra Spidey also exists in this universe.
0: All right. 131060, first person to let us know whereabouts we are seeing Spider-Man. Jerry and Franklin. Now, we don't know whether or not Spidey has visited Franklin, but that could be revealed across the week. There's going to be different locations every day. G'day, Jerry. Are you a Spidey fan?
2: Yeah, I'm a bit more Venom, but yep.
1: Oh, okay. You like the evil side of things.
2: Oh, no, he's a good guy.
0: He's all right.
1: He's all right.
0: Venom's misunderstood.
1: Yeah.
2: Yeah, that's it.
0: Yes, all right.
1: He does like to eat people, though.
0: That's where people misunderstand him. So you've been to Instagram or Facebook. Spidey is there. Went all around Canberra yesterday taking photos. Whereabouts do you see him today?
2: I saw one National Museum Australia.
0: Exclusive preview screening family pass for you, mate. Well done.
2: Well, thank you very much.
0: Did you see the one where he and the other Spider-Man are coming in and out of the multiverse?
2: No.
0: Okay, so that's your only homework between now and the preview screening.
1: To get up to scratch with all the Spidey movies.
0: It'll make a bit more sense if you do.
2: Unless it was the cartoon one and there was multiple, that's the last one I saw.
1: That's really good though, right? Like the cartoon Spider-Man is actually very well done.
2: Yeah, and I'm a cartoon fan. Yeah. Well, so.
0: OG. Mm. So your theme music's a little bit more like this one. Hang on a second. Here we go. Does that feel more like it, Jerry?
2: Yep.
0: There you go.
3: Here comes Spider-Man.
0: All right, mate. Well done. We look forward to seeing you at the screening.
2: Awesome. I'll be there.
0: 100%. Beautifully done. All right, and we'll have another go tomorrow. We'll play Spot Spidey. You got to listen anytime during the show. The Spider-Man photo can go up at any time.
1: Yeah, so you can get ahead.
0: Keep an eye, Rod and Gabby, on Instagram,
1: yeah.
0: And you might be given a head start. But then you got to wait for your cue to call. First person who lets us know, you get the next family pass to see Spider-Man before the rest of the world in the brand new film Spider-Man Brand New Day, starring Tom Holland and Zendaya, only in cinemas July 30.

0: Milky, just the way you are. A few minutes until news time, 8 o'clock. We'll get to that in just a second with Rod and Gabby on Hit 104.7. Thanks for hanging out this morning. That sun is just a beauty, and I'm going on about it. We just didn't see it for long periods for a couple of days.
1: Yeah, it was a few days there where it was all cloudy and nothing else.
0: It was a bit of a going on. It's going to be a beautiful week. The rain is run and done for the week. And
1: the Kanga Cup finals are going to go off.
0: Oh, the timing is good. That's true. You've toughed it out for a few days, kids. That said, still cold.
1: Yeah, but at least it's not wet.
0: It is just one of the things that make this the best of the best. Ron Gabby's Best of Canberra. Best of the best. Chuck out the rest. So here 104.7's Rod and Gabby, the breakfast of champions. You crown the champions in Rod and Gabby's Best of Canberra 2026. Thanks to Monero Screens. Save 10% this winter with Monero Screens. Proudly local for over 30 years. Category number one is going to be revealed on Monday, and I kind of accidentally revealed it yesterday.
1: Did you?
0: Yeah, I was talking about schnitzels.
1: Is that category number one?
0: We'll find out Monday. Everyone acts surprised.
1: I don't know what order the list is in at this point.
0: It's going to be a lot of fun on Monday. $10,000 will be a lot of fun if you win that at 8:15. And before then, science has shown up. It's telling us what to do.
1: How to be attractive.
0: It's too late for that.
1: Sit down, science.
0: All right. Everyone's going to need to pay attention. Just in case it works out for one of us at least, somewhere in the capital.
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13: Tony Tu'u Lakatau, criminal lawyer at Rachel Bird & Co. GAC Motors has now arrived at John McGrath Phillip. 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
15: Yuma and good morning, I'm Kate Rice. The PM says a planned Office of AI is a matter of national security. It's reportedly due to be announced today, making us the first country in the world to take a single national approach to artificial intelligence. South Point Shopping Centre in Tuggeranong is cracking down on antisocial behaviour. The Canberra Times reports extra security guards are on hand this week, plus support from police as part of a blitz to make sure locals know items like e-bikes, scooters and motorbikes are not allowed inside the centre. It comes after that viral video last month of young people allegedly riding e-bikes inside the shops. We're being warned to brace for another fuel price shock, with experts saying petrol could climb back above $2.50 a litre if the rising tensions in the Middle East continue to disrupt the oil market. Donald Trump has backflipped on his plan to charge ships that pass through the Strait of Hormuz just 5 hours before it was due to take effect. And if you need some more greenery at home, 800 free plants are up for grabs today at Hague Park as part of the City Renewal Authority's Flower Planter Program. Doug Millen from the City Renewal says it's always a popular event.
3: We get several hundred people every time, so I do recommend getting there early. It's so popular that we actually ask people to take no more than 2 plants per person.
15: It's on from 11:30. Now, Canberra's Fuel Watch make fuel prices yesterday's problem. Switch to an EV with Alliance Leasing. A litre of unleaded will set you back about $1.78, while diesel is sitting at $1.97 a litre.
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15: Checking results at the World Cup first, and Spain has reached the World Cup final after a dominant 2-0 win over France in their semi-final this morning. They'll take on the winner of tomorrow's semi, either Argentina or England. The Raiders will have an unchanged side from their Bulldogs win last weekend in the NRL when they go up against the Rabbitohs on Saturday at GIO Stadium. And an extra 10,000 people are in Canberra this week for the Kanga Cup. Today's the final day of the regular round, with tomorrow and Friday the knockout comp.
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15: That's Esperance Anderson from Capital Football.
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18: Here we go, 10 grand. We're going to play for that in a few minutes. 13, 10, 60. Just keep it ready to go with Rod and Gabby's $10,000 Alpha Bucks. However, if I think about my fondest memories of early mornings in the capital, couple of years ago now, you and I were at the National Zoo and Aquarium and we were fortunate to be guests of the zoo and allowed to go on the tour before the zoo opens. And it's something that's available to everyone now if you book ahead.
1: Right.
18: And you get yourself into the awesome, rawsome tour. We go there now with Stunt Boy Sam covering for Baby Wes at the moment. Stunt Boy Sam, whereabouts on the tour are you now?
19: You've just arrived at the otter feeding.
1: Otter! Oh, I know.
19: I'm about to feed them. I haven't had the chance to just yet, but I'm about to feed the otters. So that'll be fun. I love the... Oh, they're just the cutest things, these otters.
1: Quick question for you. When you're there early at the zoo, often you hear the lions waking up and they practice their roaring as they're getting up for the day. Have you heard that?
19: I didn't notice it, but I heard the family I'm with say that they heard it. I think that was while I was dealing with either the hyenas or I just had to touch a snake, which I have a terrible fear of snakes.
1: So
19: my brain's been slightly preoccupied by that. But no, the family here were talking about hearing the roar of the lions.
18: You pretty hear cool. people say
19: Oh, I just heard one just then as I said it.
1: Perfect.
19: Look at that.
18: You hear people talk about their fear of snakes, but you don't often hear people talk about their fear of hyenas, because it's not something that we're aware of until you
19: are. You don't realize you have a fear of hyenas.
18: No. And so when we crossed to you and you said, I'm feeding the hyena, and then you went quiet for about 20 seconds, we realized you went into some type of space, some type of zone there. Could we speak with the education officer who's guiding you around?
19: I have Connor here. I'm going to hand Connor over to you guys and he'll chat you about it with you.
18: National Zoo and Aquarium Education Officer Connor does the most amazing job there. Good morning, Connor.
20: Hey, guys. How you going?
18: We're really well. Do you see what happened, what transpired with Stunt Boy Sam earlier, where he all of a sudden lost the ability to speak when he came, which is an occupational hazard in this caper, when he came face-to-face with that beautiful hyena? Do other people just go into another space when they get that close to them?
20: It's a bit of a wow factor, I reckon, along with that kind of nervous excitement. I think hyenas are a really interesting one because they just do get such a bad rap as these kind of cruel and unintelligent animals from things like The Lion King when they're really none of those things, right? They're incredibly smart and amazing. So he was a bit speechless to start, but I reckon he's been raving about it for the past couple of minutes with the family. So,
1: how did he go with the snake? Because he mentioned this morning before he left to go to the zoo that he has a real fear of snakes, and I assured him he wouldn't have to go near one. And then you came along and made him go near one.
18: Yeah, Gabby made assurances she could not really guarantee.
1: No.
20: Yeah, and it wasn't only one of our snakes, it was the largest snake that we handled too. So I felt a little bit mean taking him out. So it was one of our lovely Burmese pythons, which is about 20 kilos and a couple of meters long. He did really well. He gave it a nice little pat with a nice little shaky hand, but he still did it, which is pretty brave.
18: You're there now with the otters. Mm. They're in trance. People will stand there for an hour and just watch the otters. Is that an occupational hazard for you? That at what point do you stop being fascinated and amazed by these beautiful animals that you're surrounded by there?
20: Never. Absolutely never. I love working with animals so much. There's so many unique qualities and behaviours that each one of them has. And it's why I never want to leave this job. They're so beautiful. Otters especially, they're so playful and really whimsical animals. So I just love watching them. Everyone here is so passionate about them, which I think is really amazing. And one of my favourite things about this tour is getting people to come up and kind of share the passion about these animals and get up really nice and close to watch them. So I don't think I'm ever going to get bored of any of the animals here because they're all gorgeous.
1: Fantastic. Okay, well, it's like picking a favourite child, but which is your favourite animal?
18: Oh, my goodness.
20: Oh, I don't know if I'm allowed to have a favourite. I want to say, because I'm looking at it right now, and it's a good pick, one of our lovely sun bears. Oh, they're one that a lot of people don't really know, but they're pretty fascinating in so many ways. They have these really amazing long claws, a really long tongue. And part of the reason that we love doing this tour is there's so many endangered animals like your sun bears that are unfortunately so heavily poached out in the wild, and getting people to come and meet them and love them more than they already do is just a great part of my job, getting in to share that passion. So I'm going to say sun bears, but after having just said that, there's about 10 other animals that are popping into mind.
18: Yes. If you ever get to the sun bear enclosure and you see the sun bear begin to hatch, so the sun bear will climb up this big log, I suppose, up to a platform that's set up on the top of a tree. If you go up, you can actually walk up to the back of the enclosure and you are eye to eye with the sun bear. They are obviously further deeper into the enclosure, sitting up there on the tree. It's one of the rare magical spots that you don't find in many zoos anywhere in the world that we have here at our National Zoo and Aquarium. Connor, thank you so much for having Stunt Boy Sam on there. What's going to be your next stop this morning?
20: Well, we're just about to go see the sun bears, and then I reckon we're off to go feed some meerkats.
1: Oh, I'm holding my face.
18: Everyone's having a good time on the Awesome Rawsome Tour. Thank you for the time this morning. We've been a tremendous distraction to you, but we will cross back in the next half hour.
20: Thanks very much. Lovely to talk to you guys.
18: There we go. National Zoo and Aquarium Education Officer Connor doing an incredible job out there. And, yeah, if you want to go and do the early tour, you just need to contact the zoo. And
1: it's the best time to do it, isn't it? Like, it was raining when we did it, and it was still the most spectacular time I've ever visited the zoo.
18: Honestly, yes. Yeah, it was beautiful. I remember it vividly. And on a morning like today, what a gift as well.
1: Yeah.
18: Just another thing that makes this the greatest city in the world. Science has decided what makes us attractive next. I don't know if it's good news or bad news.
1: We'll see.
18: Stick around.

0: Martin Garrix, Ed Sheeran. It's a real one, Peter. On Hit 104.7's Rod and Gabby for brekkie, 13 past 8. Don't forget another spot tomorrow if you'd like to have a shot at Spider-Man Brand New Day exclusive preview screening family tickets. We're going to be doing that every morning. So keep an eye on Rod and Gabby on Instagram. Mm. Everything will begin to become apparent. We played that about half an hour ago. Today's allotment is gone, but we'll do it again tomorrow. And you'll get to see the biggest superhero film of, and take that, Supergirl, of 2026.
1: Yep.
0: Before anyone else, we have the exclusive preview screening thanks to our mates at Sony. And don't forget, that's the one with Zendaya. And is she in? Is she actually in a relationship with Tom Holland?
1: That's, they got married.
0: They're married, are they?
1: Yeah, yeah. That little secret wedding, but he let it slip in an interview recently. Yeah,
0: that's
1: yeah.
0: the thing with talking and secrets. Spider-Man Brand New Day, only in cinemas July 30. And win your tickets with us again tomorrow morning on the show.
1: Scientists reckon they have revealed the most attractive facial features in men and women. Now, I am sceptical because obviously beauty is subjective.
0: Mm.
1: Different people think different things are beautiful, and that's
0: oh, is this
1: how
0: science?
1: The world is meant to work. Yes, thank you.
0: Science music.
1: But the way they've done this, it's an interesting study. They've captured the faces of hundreds of people using 3D scans.
0: Mm-hmm.
1: And then they had an independent set of judges to rate them for attractiveness. So that's where I think we're falling over, because you just have a panel of judges who have one opinion and on what is beautiful.
0: And we assume the judges are subjectively hot.
1: Yeah, probably. So they just... But also, you often pick what... What you find beautiful is often like a reflection of yourself sometimes. So, like, I don't know.
0: Freud would suggest it's a reflection of our mother or our father.
1: Even better. Anyway, so that's where I think the study falls over. But when they did do the breakdown, the attractive features for a woman, facial features, slimmer, narrow face, less fullness in the cheeks, narrow nose with a tip that projects slightly forward, and fuller, more prominent upper lip.
0: What's going on with the lower lip?
1: I don't know. It doesn't need to be there. As long as the upper lip is fuller. Bit weird. For men...
0: You've just described a bird. Like the... I'm putting the pieces together in my mind with what you're describing.
1: With a big beak. Because that's the upper lip.
0: Didn't you say a pointy nose?
1: Well, a slim nose with a little, like a projected tip.
0: It's a bird. And,
1: okay,
0: and you know what? And birds, this is good news for you today.
1: Great news for
0: this
1: you.
0: Is all subjective.
1: Let's see what picture this paints for you then, because it's the most attractive features of a man.
0: All right.
1: Defined jawline.
0: Mm.
1: Prominent brow area. More angular, well-defined face.
0: Right.
1: And prominent chin.
0: Right. So you've just described Superman.
1: I was thinking Nathan Cleary. He's laughing. Prominent chin. He's in.
0: Yeah. Well, he is. I've never thought about it. But bang him in that Superman suit. Dead ringer.
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0: All right, let's do it today. I'm set.
1: I can't get past the bird.
0: Well, that's exactly what you described. $10,000. Let's go. Who wants to win?
1: Let's
0: 10
1: do it.
0: Grand.
1: Let's give it away.
0: We've had so many close calls. Earlier this morning, we got through to question 9 for the 6:15 running of the $10,000 Alpha Bucks. There's something in the air. It's the nicest morning we've had for months. Could it be even nicer for you? All you need to do, call, have some fun, answer some questions and leave with $10,000 cash now.
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5: At Canberra, we're getting reports of a breakdown on Drakeford Drive. It's heading northbound near Sulwood Drive and some minor delays as you head back toward Athlon Drive. Bit of congestion there. Another breakdown reported Kings Avenue just east of the bridge. It's as you approach Mooreshead Drive. 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
2: 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Thanks to Macca's. Don't Macca's walk. Macca's run to the new Quarter Pounder Barbecue Bacon. More of the music you love for brekkie. 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Rod and Gabby's $10,000 Alpha Bucks. Alpha Bucks. Hungry? Go the full 12 inches. Fresh pizza. Dine in or take away at the Roost Club.
15: Put the money in my hand right now.
0: Well, happy anniversary is in store. For Belinda in Banks. What number are you going to be up to, Belinda? What's the next one?
16: It'll be 10 years.
0: Well done. Double figures.
1: What's the 10-year present that you're meant to do, like the traditional thing?
16: Gee, I'm not really sure.
0: Gabby pays
16: go to Mona Farm.
1: Oh, beautiful. That would be stunning. Didn't Jack Quaid, Dennis Quaid's son, just get married there?
16: I'm not sure.
1: Is that the one in Braidwood?
16: It's beautiful. Yes.
1: Yeah. So Dennis Quaid and Meg Ryan, they're all there.
16: Oh, okay. That's cool.
1: Okay, 10 years. Tin or aluminium is the traditional one. Get rid of that because the modern one.
0: Gabby abandoned.
1: Is diamond jewellery.
0: Yeah, Gabby has abandoned the traditional anniversary
1: tin
0: things.
1: Tin or aluminium?
0: Earn it, mate. Well, you can't chuck a diamond in there at 10 years. Although, yeah, sorry, Belinda, you're probably thinking that's all right.
16: Yeah, all wrapped in foil sounds good, no?
0: Nah, Gabby got rid of the second...
1: Diamond jewellery.
0: I think on your first anniversary, Gabby, when you knew you were meant to get string or something.
1: Or paper or something, yeah.
0: And then you checked the new fandangled one and it was a ruby or something. You subscribed to that. All right, let's have a crack here, Belinda. $10,000 would be great for the 10th anniversary. 10 out of 10 will get you the win. 30 seconds on the clock. We have to take the first answer. You can't use the same answer twice. If you don't know an answer, say pass. We'll come back at this time. And your time starts at the end of Gabby's first question. This round, all the questions need to start with the letter B for Bring It On, for Belinda and for Banks. Mm.
16: This fantastic.
1: Feels like a lucky letter
0: this
1: to me.
0: This is your letter.
1: Yeah.
16: All
1: right. Timer starts at the end of this first question. Name a dog breed.
16: A beagle.
1: A movie.
16: Back to the Future.
1: An actress.
16: Pass.
1: A type of bread.
16: A bagel.
1: A Taylor Swift song.
16: Pass.
1: A pizza topping.
16: Bacon.
1: A Valentine's Day gift.
16: Oh, I don't know.
1: A box of chocolates could have been.
16: Oh, yeah.
1: Or a bouquet of flowers.
0: A big diamond ring.
16: Dear.
1: Oh, yes, please. Mm-hmm. You passed on a couple there too. An actress could have been Blake Lively, Brooke Shields, Bridget Bardot. A Taylor Swift song, Bad Blood, Blank Space, or Begin Again.
16: Mm-hmm. There are a lot of blank spaces.
0: It's the theme of Alpha Bucks most days. Yeah. And unfortunately, Belinda, it didn't get you the 10 grand today. How long until the 10th anniversary?
16: It's in September, so a little while away.
0: You got time to call back and have another go another day and win
1: sure.
0: it.
16: No worries. Sounds all great. Thank you.
0: Have a great day. We'll talk then.
16: You too. Thank you. Bye.
0: Go. Bye-bye. $10,000. We'll go again tomorrow morning at 6:15. $100,000 on the line every week with Rod and Gabby. And your first shot, 6:15. Second shot, 8:15 every day with the Biebs now at 24 past 8 with Rod and Gabby on 104.

0: Until news time 8:30 on Hit 104.7's Rod and Gabby for Brekkie. This is just a beautiful morning. It's out of the box. And we're used to having beautiful days in the greatest city in the world, but perhaps it feels even better today after we've had a drizzly couple of weeks.
1: Have you been outside? Because it looks beautiful, but I bet it's freezing.
0: Depends where you are. Wherever you are and you're outside in the capital, it is going to be cold.
1: But you know how it looks stunning and then you go out there and you're like, oh, no. I'll just sit inside and look at it.
0: A current temperature as we go for a top temperature this afternoon of 14 degrees and a rainless week. It's going to be a beautiful week. No, we're still not at zero yet. But that's okay because if you've been on the virtual tour with us all morning with the National Zoo and Aquarium's awesome, rawsome tour, thanks to Baby Wes's protege, stunt boy Sam. I don't know. It's felt you haven't even thought about the cold today, have you, stunt boy Sam?
2: I haven't, and it's actually a gorgeous morning out today for this experience. Even though it is a bit chilly, it's genuinely a really nice day out.
1: Have you found that a lot of the animals are holed up in their little like dens with their heat pads?
2: They're not. They're really active, actually. And I know I've sounded quite scared throughout most of this experience.
0: You have.
2: I'm at the meerkats now, and honestly, they're the most gorgeous creatures, and it gives me time to stop and think back. And this has been a wonderful experience. We just met the sun bears that are absolutely gorgeous as well. I just saw the lions, and yeah, we're at the meerkats now. And honestly, even the scared parts with the snakes, I look back and it's all been really, really wonderful. The staff here are lovely, so it's great.
0: They do the best job. We're so privileged to have one of the great zoos here, our National Zoo and Aquarium. Will from the zoo is a friend of the show. Is Will nearby?
2: Yeah, I'll pass him over to you now.
3: Morning, team.
0: Good morning, mate. I tell you, the last time I was out there, they had to ask me to leave because I was where you're standing right now near those meerkats. The sun had gone down. They said, mate, the sun's gone down.
1: We're shutting the zoo.
0: It's time for you to go. They're mesmerising, aren't they?
3: We're really lucky, and I don't know if you can catch it, but one's sitting on the top. He's being a sentry. It's a really important role for meerkats. They're there to keep an eye on all the predators and other things for the whole family so they can forage around and do their thing. And he's doing his alarm calls right now. So he's letting everyone know that this is their home, this is their zoo, because the lions were kicking off a storm just 10 minutes beforehand.
1: What are the lions doing? Just getting their vocal cords warmed up for the day?
3: It's like a symphony of sounds in the morning at the zoo. Yeah,
0: honestly,
3: absolutely.
0: It is. And this awesome, rawsome tour, people can go on it. But amongst other things for the school holidays, have you been flat out the last couple of weeks? I can only imagine.
3: Look, it's been a really great school holidays. Our lovely Canberra community and interstate friends have come out in droves. It's really good. We had a couple of cold days, but we got sunny days ahead to the end of the school holidays for all of Australia. It's been great. Heaps of stuff happening in the back for Zoo Fest, marshmallow fire pits, lawn games, music. And if you want to tune out and tune into your own song, we got silent disco as well. And of course, all our great tours. So we're on the Awesome Rawson with Sam at the moment. We've got Savannah. And for those out there that want to just be a zookeeper for the day and get the whole experience. Our WOW tour is the number one tour for anyone who wants to meet every single animal under the sun and then some.
0: Yes.
1: So cool. Did I see it was snowing at the zoo last week as well?
0: No.
3: With an asterisk. You're right, Gabby. There was snow with an asterisk. Wink, wink, snow with an asterisk. And there's snow every day at the zoo, if you think about it, with an asterisk. Yes, absolutely. Right. You get welcome to Adventureland with a bit of snow.
0: I'm reassured.
1: A little bit of man-made snow.
0: By the asterisk. Well, we know you've been busy, but this sun today, get ready. This is going to be an incredible day to go and visit, and especially with quite literally thousands of kids and families from interstate here from the Kanga Cup, for the Kanga Cup, when they're not playing. I hope you're ready for a big day.
3: We are. We absolutely are. We love Ken Cup. We partner with them every year, and it's so great to see all the players in their. They literally go off the field, come straight to the zoo in their uniforms. It's great. It lets me tally up that this is an awesome partnership. We see all the Ken Cup kids at the zoo. It's great.
0: Yeah, no messing around. Just straight there, even if you've still got your gear on and the club colours. Thank you so much for having Stunt Boy Sam going on the tour this morning for the Awesome Rawsome Tour. It's been fun as a city to be able to go on it virtually, but we look forward to seeing you back out there at the National Zoo and Aquarium, Will.
3: Thanks, team. We've got the tiger next, so I'll bring Sam back in one piece. Have a great day.
0: All right.
1: You better.
0: Doesn't sound like there's any guarantees there at all. Rod and Gabby's
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0: I love that tiger.
1: It's
0: always
1: very
0: loved tigers.
1: Cool. Yeah.
0: I was born in the year of the tiger.
1: Oh, were you? So
0: yes.
1: You have an affinity with them?
0: I guess so.
1: Is that your spirit animal?
0: Must be. Yeah, it must be.
1: Must be.
0: Hadn't thought about it, but love
1: the tiger. I'm a dragon.
0: Oh, that's a good animal. Good year of something or other. 131060 kids, who would like to win some cash? Maybe take it to the zoo. Awesome. Mm. You can spend it however you want. School holiday cash for a school holiday edition of Rod and Gabby's Whiz Kid Wheel. 131060, let's go. We're playing it. Next. It's gonna be
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9: Yuma and good morning, I'm Kate Rice. Further steps to transition Boomanulla Oval to Aboriginal community control with the appointment of an interim committee. Seven committee members have been chosen to oversee the transition of the Oval in Narrabundah, ensuring its future is shaped by Aboriginal and Torres Strait Islander people. Committee members will bring their experience across community leadership, governance, sport, culture and heritage expertise and Aboriginal and Torres Strait Islander affairs. Venues Canberra has welcomed the extra Big Bash game coming to Canberra this summer. We'll see Sydney Sixers host a home match at Manuka Oval for the first time, as well as two Sydney Thunder games. Branch manager Matthew Elkins says it'll be a summer of cricket in the ACT.
10: Over 2021, over COVID, Canberra became a bit of a mainstay of cricket, but outside of the COVID years, this will be one of the busiest BBL seasons we've had.
9: The federal government has ruled out a review of the excise charged on cigarettes, despite a surge in black market tobacco sales, which have fuelled a 40% spike in nicotine consumption over the past 9 years. Although Housing Minister Claire O'Neill has told Channel 7 it's clear we do have a problem.
11: This is not a tax problem, it is an enforcement problem. What we need to do is lift the protections on the border to try to stop illegal tobacco coming into Australia, and then work with the states to stop it being sold in corner shops around the country.
9: Donald Trump has backflipped on his plan to charge a fee for shipping through the Strait of Hormuz. The US president is instead pitching a plan with the Gulf countries that would see them broker trade and investment agreements with the US. And a bit of positive clapping and cheering after a goal was all good during Kanga Cup matches yesterday, but the Canberra Times reports shouting out instructions or at coaches or refs from the sidelines was off limits as part of the youth tournament's Silent Sideline Tuesday initiative. The comp continues today.
7: Climbing cash, climbing $1,000 every week at your Canberra Labour Club.
9: The Raiders are looking for a home ground advantage when they go up against the Rabbitohs this weekend at GIO. Winger Xavier Savage says they want to reward the home fans with a win.
12: It's good to hear that we have a big turnout coming this weekend, and we don't have a very good record this year at home, and hopefully we can give them a good entertaining game and most importantly a win, yeah.
9: And checking World Cup results from this morning, and Spain is through to the final after beating France 2-0. It'll take on the winner of tomorrow's England-Argentina semi-final.
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2: Let's go to Canberra for school holidays. Hello, Harper.
13: Hi.
2: What have you been doing for your school holidays?
13: I've been doing a lot.
3: What's your favourite thing you've done?
13: Hanging out with my friends.
2: Oh, awesome.
3: Yeah. That's great. What have you done with them? Watched movies or ridden your bike?
2: Have you
3: or...
2: watched any movies?
13: At home I did.
2: What did you watch?
13: The new Michael Jackson movie.
3: Oh, did you like it?
13: Yeah.
3: Is that available to rent now?
2: Is it streaming already?
13: Yeah.
2: Oh, let's go. I'm watching that again. How good was that?
3: I missed it at the movies.
2: It was awesome at the movies because it felt like you were at the concert. At a concert, you know. Did you go and sit close to the TV and kind of just down like low so you were looking up at Michael Jackson when you watched it, Harper?
13: Yes.
2: It's a good idea. Makes it feel like you're at the... Gabby, you need to do that. That's how you view it.
3: Sit all on right. the ground looking up.
2: Big spin or little spin of the wheel here, Harper?
13: Big spin.
2: Big spin.
3: What's that, 28?
2: 39?
3: Or 30. I can't see with these stars.
2: We stuck a bunch of stars onto it, Harper. It looked cool and now we can't read it. Anyway, 39.
3: Entertainment.
2: Haven't
3: done this one in a while.
2: Well, let's hope there's some Michael Jackson questions in here.
3: Yeah, all right. $10 for every correct question, $100 if you get all five.
2: Harper, how awesome is Michael Jackson?
13: The best.
2: $10. That's question number one. Well
3: You've
2: done.
3: You've been banned from doing that.
2: Yeah, but I snuck it in, so. Harper, I'm going to be banned for the rest of this. Good luck out there. You're on your own.
3: All right, question two, I guess. What movie is the character Mike Wazowski from?
13: Monsters, Inc.
2: Beautiful. You don't
3: question
2: need me.
3: Question number three. Who sings the song Firework?
13: Katy Perry.
2: Is this a celebration? It wasn't a hint. And by the way, my singing doesn't help. So if anything, that was gonna ruin Harper's chances. You're three out of three here, Harper. $30.
3: Question number four. Who is Tom Holland from Spider-Man married to?
13: Zendaya.
2: Oh, here we go. $40.
3: Well, you're doing well. Question five. Who is singer... Georgia Flippo, better known as?
13: Jennifer Lopez.
2: Oh, no.
3: Oh, so close.
2: So close.
3: G-Flip.
2: G-Flip.
3: Georgia Flippo is
2: hey,
3: G-Flip.
2: Harper, $40 is still awesome, right?
13: Yeah.
2: Yeah. Well done. You got $40 today. Let us know if you're watching.
13: Thank you.
2: Beautiful manners. Let us know if you're watching another cool film because we're looking for stuff to watch. All right. Well done, Harper. Have a great school holidays, and we'll go again tomorrow with another Whiz Kid Wheel.
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2: Gabby's back at the Moose. Young Gabby.
3: All right.
2: Young Gabby.
3: Or just Gabby. I would still dance to this.
2: Still at the Moose?
3: Yeah, why not?
2: You went to the Moose recently.
3: I did.
2: very early night, though.

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And it's back starting Monday. Rod and Gabby's Best of Canberra, Best of the Best, check out the rest. 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Thanks to Monaro Screens, Canberra Crooks, don't take winter off. 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Category number one will be revealed on Monday, and it'll be one of these.

0: It occurred to me they were all food except for vet. So when I briefed
1: you didn't
0: him,
1: want to lump it in.
0: And I said to the Jingle Boys, I don't know how you add vet, but they've gone because we love dogs. And that is how we shoehorn the search for the best vet, which was crowned last year round. And we'll do it again for 2026 over the coming weeks, bigger and better than ever before.
1: There's a romance that's happening in the tennis world that I think is the best romance in tennis for the ages. I think you'll be excited about this.
0: Alex de Minaur got married, the secret marriage.
1: So that was crazy that he got married on the final day of Wimbledon when, like, it takes months and months and months to plan a wedding.
0: Mm.
1: So did he know he wasn't going to make it to the finals at Wimbledon?
0: His fiancée, his now wife, was from the area.
1: So?
0: Well, you know people. Do you know what I mean?
1: So we're like, we'll either do it this day or this day.
0: Well, can you imagine you're playing in the Canberra Cup? And you didn't make the final, right? And you were engaged, you know, with Nev, and you went, well, I've got time all of a sudden.
1: Just do it now. Well, but what about all your guests?
0: They're there. So it's like you would go down to the Bungendore Hall, right? You got a hall?
1: Well, the church, maybe.
0: You'd go to the church and you'd say, I've got time. Can you shoehorn us in? And they'd go, for you, Gabby, of course you're a local girl. I remember you coming to church every Sunday.
1: They'd do it for my mum. I don't know if they'd do it for me.
0: That's a good point.
1: I'd get her to go ask.
0: You missed a few masses. That's a good point. And so they'd say, Maureen, for your daughter, to you, anything, for your no-good daughter, I guess. But the point is they were in his missus' area.
1: Right.
0: And that's how you can turn it around fast.
1: All right. Well, that's not the romance of the ages, although it does look like it's a great romance.
0: Doesn't
1: Nothing
0: it?
1: Against them. However, there are rumours of a brand new romance, a young romance.
0: Mm-hmm.
1: So these two are only 16 and 17, but they've been spending a lot of time together at Wimbledon, and it has sparked some chat about whether they're dating.
0: How old are they?
1: 16 and 17.
0: Go on.
1: And they're also very good family friends, so it could just be that they've grown up together and that they have a great friendship. But that's not as fun. So everyone is creating rumours that they're possibly dating. They do look like they're very friendly.
0: Who are they?
1: It is Leighton Hewitt's son, Cruz.
0: Yeah.
1: And Roger Federer's daughter.
0: People don't care about this relationship, but they do care about a super tennis player of the future.
1: Right?
0: Yeah.
1: I know they're only 16 and 17, so the chances of their relationship lasting and having a super tennis child.
0: Yeah.
1: Slim, but there's still hope.
0: Yeah.
1: And we could have the ultimate Aussie player in the future.
0: Because we don't know whether or not his mum, Beck, was any good at tennis. Obviously, she was a star of Neighbours and a great actress.
1: I'm going to say she wasn't. Only because we've never seen her on a tennis court.
0: There's not even a still photo of her just having a

0: hit in midweek ladies' doubles. And so he got, fortunately, Cruz got Leighton's tennis DNA. Mm. But if you're, I mean, he just played in the Wimbledon junior final.
1: Yeah, he did very well.
0: And you assume, what's
1: Roger Federer's daughter, Mila.
0: Mila. Does Mila play?
1: I don't know.
0: But she could if she wanted to.
1: Probably.
0: The DNA's there.
1: Exactly.
0: And so, yes.
1: She's a tennis fan. She's at Wimbledon.
0: We're all tennis fans. And no one's looking at us going, the super tennis player of the future.
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5: Steady run at our border crossings for all the highways this morning. If you're taking the Hume Highway, yes, there are some roadworks affecting traffic in both directions. And temporary lane closures in place along London Circuit as of this week between Bailey's Arcade and Ainslie Place for the next 3 months or so. 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
9: What they do, what they don't.
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8: And you could become a millionaire.
6: That's right.
9: Is that it?
6: Oh my God, amazing. On Hit. The circus is in town?
0: I don't know, but I'm about to tell you. Step right up at Queen Bean. Feels like it is. Here we go. Because the old new Circus Arlo is heading to the Queen Bean Showground. Yes, the circus is in town.
1: Hey.
0: From July 23rd until August the 2nd.
1: They're bringing magic, marvelous illusions, aerial acrobats, non-stop laughs with the one and only Willow the Clown. Mm. 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Packed with food, games and rides for the whole family.
0: There are a few songs that you can just do, you know, with your own voice. And people go, I know what's going on here.
1: But that's one of them.
0: The circus is in town. Tickets start at just $20 with shows every day but Tuesday. Circus Arlo, where the magic comes alive.
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0: 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And Gabby revealed to me the voice that we will be playing.
1: Well, you put your headphones on, then he went, oh, no.
0: What's the voice?
1: Which one is it?
0: And then you started yelling something incoherently. Anyway, I know what the voice is. Do you?
2: This is Hits. Voice.
0: I don't have that voice.
1: What do you mean?
0: The voice that you said to me, I don't have. So I can play you a different voice. And if you know what the voice is, you just go to hit1047.com.au.
1: I don't think we're allowed to change it.
0: Well, I can't play it if I don't have it. Nevertheless, it sounds like a Rod and Gabby problem. Look, I tell you what, what's today? The 15th. I'm going to play the one that's just going to, it's scheduled for the 15th. We're going to have to change it. I got to play a voice.
1: I don't think we're allowed to change it.
0: Well, here we are. If you want.
1: How about we do it just after 9?
0: What? I don't care. Why am I acting like I care? I'm like, oh, we've got to do it now. No one go anywhere. We all want a million.
1: We still have half an hour to enter it.
0: We all want $1 million.
1: We'll come back in just a bit.
0: All right. Ask yourself, am I prepared to wait 5 minutes to
1: for
0: give yourself a shot
1: dollars?
0: At $1 million?
1: Yeah.
0: Yes, we're all prepared to do that. 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Who is that voice? Well, at this stage, no one knows, but it will be revealed straight, probably, maybe, I don't know, after the news, which we're going to do in a sec.
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18: Yuma and good morning, I'm Kate Rice.
2: Australia is about to become the first country in the world to bring in a single national approach to tackle artificial intelligence. It's reported the PM will deliver a speech in Sydney today to set up the Office of AI, which aims to protect jobs and creative works. Antisocial behaviour is being targeted at South Point Shopping Centre in Tuggeranong as part of a blitz this week. The Canberra Times reports extra security guards are on hand this week, plus support from police to make sure locals know that things like e-bikes, scooters and motorbikes are not allowed inside the centre. It comes after that viral video last month of young people allegedly riding e-bikes inside the shops. The nation's peak motoring group doesn't expect a huge jump in petrol prices on the back of rising tensions in the Middle East. Some experts fear we could see a return to unleaded going for $2.50 a litre, but Peter Khoury from the NRMA says that's not going to happen.
4: Oil prices went up yesterday, but they've then come back again, and the NRMA does not think that we're going to see $2.50 a litre off the back of one Truth Social post that the president ultimately walked back a few hours later.
2: The Kanga Cup heads into its third day across Canberra today. It has been a wet start to the International Youth Football Tournament, with the Charnwood venue moving to Kayleen for the week due to muddy conditions. Esperance Anderson from Capital Football says the impact Kanga Cup brings into the territory is huge.
14: With over 5,500 participants, and then with their family, siblings, grandparents, parents joining them, it brings our total to over 10,000 people into the capital.
2: And 800 free plants are up for grabs at Hague Park from 11:30 this morning as part of the City Renewal Authority's Flower Planter program. It sees the used plants from our seasonal floral displays across the city and Braddon given a second life in people's homes.
3: Climbing cash, climbing $1,000 every week at your Canberra Labour Club.
2: Raiders winger Xavier Savage says the boys have been getting around Zach Hosking after an impressive hat trick of tries in the win over the Bulldogs on the weekend.
18: Yeah, he's letting us all know about it after that game and that he's very proud of his tries. So now we're all getting around him. He played a cracker of a game.
2: The Green Machine are back home on Saturday against the Bunnies. And checking results at the World Cup now, Spain is the first team through to the FIFA World Cup final, defeating France 2-0 this morning.
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21: 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I feel very understood by the Australian audience and it's so fun.
0: But you sound Australian.
20: Right, I was about to say that accent.
0: So obviously you're a Kiwi. Let's not pretend. 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
0: Shuffle. In the meantime, an iPod Shuffle double to get your work day, your Kanga Cup day, your school holiday day underway with Katy Perry in a sec. Katy Perry featuring Juicy J and then Jessie J. It's not about the money, money, money.
20: We don't need your money, money, money. 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
0: Did young Gabby know how iconic her iPod Shuffle was going to become when she was loading stuff onto the...
20: I was embarrassed by my iPod Shuffle.
0: Oh, yeah?
20: Because I get teased about how much I loved pop music. I'm like, I love pop. What do you mean? I love pop.
0: Well, it is the most iconic playlist in the capital, and it starts. It returns. I've wound my finger around the thing. And now I've released my finger so that I can use it to press this button. And kick it off with Katy Perry on Hit 104.7. Yeah.

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1: Lord Royals, hope your Wednesday morning's going all right. It'll be going even better if Lord helped you get into the running for $1 million.
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1: She wishes she was, you know what I mean? 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
1: 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Da-da-da-da. Da-da-da-da. 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
0: NBL One Action is back this Saturday. 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
11: Yuma and good morning, I'm Hayden Becerra. A 29-year-old woman has been charged after allegedly strangling and assaulting her mother at a home in Canberra South yesterday afternoon. Police allege the woman struck her mother over the head with a bottle, then strangled her to the